0: awesome. I'll tell you what's awesome. My hat, my suite. Do I bend this brim?
1: Or no?
0: I was like, look at me. Cool. I could land a plane on this brim.
1: No.
0: Mini bend. Pretty awesome Yankee hat, but what else is awesome? Emmy Rossum. I haven't started Furious yet, but I'm going to talk about that in Weekend Hobnob, and we'll get to that later, what to watch. But what's awesome is that you have this nice holiday weekend, and then when you go back to work, you might be like, oh, crap, back to work. No, because next week, Wednesday, Thursday,
2: yes.
0: And then the weekend, you got NFL football, college football, and then more NFL football.
2: That is the real holiday.
0: I'll be honest, it's awesome to think that you got this hella sweet break before everyone's kids are back in school. Nice 3-day weekend. And then when you go back to work next week, you're not going to be all bummed out because you realize you got the Seahawks when they're going to lose to the Patriots because they're not as good as everyone thinks.
1: Right.
0: And then the Rams, who made terrible travel arrangements, are going to lose to my Niners, who are chilling in Australia now, mate.
2: Been dreaming, bro.
1: The 49ers been there for a week. Rams are just pulling up.
0: Nick Bosa is such a... I love Nick, but he is such a... like a... bonehead bro sometimes. You ever seen like, hey, you excited to see anything here? He's like, I don't know, man. like Nick Bosa is the most chill dude ever.
1: Well, it's Covino and Rich broadcasting live from the Fox Sports Radio studios in Los Angeles. 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Chat it up live. 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You can also get our bonus pod there, Over Promise, with Matt Leinart yesterday. Again, youtube.com/@CovinoandRichFSR. I'm Steve Covino. Rich is here. Super producer Danny G.
3: Hey.
1: With the
3: Smooth
1: Buttery Boys. Iowa Sam. He's still Iowa.
4: Hi.
1: The Cron is here with your updates. Our buddy Travis is hanging out. It's a casual Friday spectacular and into a holiday weekend.
0: Before we get into the saddest college football story in a while, oh my goodness, I do have to say, Iowa Sam, you're the life of the party, and if people ever question your importance to this show, I want you to watch our Instagram story from yesterday.
1: Yeah. Does anyone else have those dance moves?
0: Iowa Sam just walks in here and starts doing his Chris Farley snorting, drinking.
1: But you know what it is?
0: It's like
1: black sports.
0: Sheep, yeah.
1: It's like in sports, yeah. The intangibles, right?
0: You're
1: that
0: a clubhouse
1: you can't really
0: guy, Sam.
1: Yeah. It's vibe. Part of radio is vibe. Not only do you have the skills and all that, right? Your stats speak for themselves, Sam, but it's the intangibles that people like you bring to a team that should be noticed. And if you want to see them,
2: I think they just said you have better energy and personality, Sam.
0: Yeah,
2: than
0: you
2: skills.
0: Might be. You
1: no,
0: might
1: no,
0: be,
1: no,
0: Sam. You might be back at 210, but you're. No, I'm joking. But you're honestly like
4: yes. Every once in a while I'll hit a dinger.
0: Let me tell you, Covino and I have worked together longer than I like to admit because it makes us seem older.
1: I know.
0: But, the decade or so we've worked together. Every time in the past when we've interviewed, whether it be producers or even interns back in the day, the number one thing I look at is how they're reacting during our show. I'm not looking for a studio audience of laugh tracks, but if I see someone that's just sitting there like, murr, I'm like, that's not for us. You got to participate and have fun. And from the beginning, Danny, I knew you were going to be part of the team, and Sam, you're it, bro.
4: You inherited me. I kind of, but it matches up well. Like the energy's there. I'm engaged with the show. When I listen to the show, like I like it. I'm like, I want to be a part of
1: it. You're
4: this,
1: engaged? So. I say we get married and make it official.
0: Yeah, let's go, you know? Sam.
1: And I'll throw Rich under the bus. He wanted Lorena from the start.
0: That's
1: and I was
0: not
1: like,
0: true.
1: I'm like, no way, man.
0: That
1: Sam.
0: That is not true. I do want Lorena.
4: Wisely.
0: I just figured Lorena's snacks. No, I just figured if we had Lorena, like, you know, perverted guy was just sending us cookies and stuff all the time. But Sam, you're the man. Let's get into the show.
1: Let's get into it.
0: Let's talk about the sadness that is New Jersey. I'm not New Jersey. I love New Jersey. Taylor Ham, pizza.
1: Me.
0: But the one college.
4: Piscataway.
0: The one college in New Jersey that gets props. Because when people say, yo, Covino Rich, you guys into college football? Know what I always say? I say, I watch it. I like watching football. But I can never get into college the way I'm into the NFL because I grew up in New York and Covino grew up in New Jersey.
1: And we were consumed with professional sports. We had no real good college teams to root for.
0: And when people say, what's the closest good college football? And it was always out of state or upstate New York. Mm-hmm. Syracuse when like McNabb was there or, you know, maybe you.
2: The Jets and the Nets were kind of like college teams.
0: You know, at times.
1: Played for Hofstra.
0: Yeah, there's like,
1: St. John's basketball.
0: Yeah, like,
1: was big at a
0: and
1: point.
0: And then it would be like, you would have to go
1: Seton Hall,
0: UConn, Maryland. Like, Penn State, everything was out of state like 3 or 4 hours away.
1: College football just not a big thing when we grew up in the tri-state area for the most part.
0: There would always be a moment where like for a season be like, Rutgers is not bad.
1: It's a good school.
0: But they were bad and we got to talk about it. Rutgers.
4: Well, you have Rutgers and Princeton. Princeton football, but no one's going to see Ivy League football.
1: Get this. Yeah. Rutgers were 30-point favorites against UMass, right?
0: Is it true?
1: And this is the crazy part of the story. UMass had a 16-game losing streak going into this game.
4: They were one of the worst teams last year, last 2 years.
1: I had to double-check that. Like 16-game losing streak. So Rutgers had this all planned out where after this game against UMass, after the win, they're assuming, you know, sweet win, let's celebrate.
0: Oh, and this celebrate. Is a game, like, yeah. You know how colleges...
2: 30-point favorite.
0: You know how colleges, like, sort of, you know, you pay for teams to come, and, like, you know how the college schedule's made.
4: They got, like, UMass got, like, $1.5 million or something, like, over $1 million to come.
0: It's almost like money, like, hey, come get your ass kicked. But we'll pay your college, and it'll be profitable, right? So UMass thinks, like, you know, the university will make some money for their program. Not only do they not get their ass kicked as a 30-point underdog, they win.
4: They did the ass kicking.
0: They did.
1: They went 37-21.
4: Yeah, 37-21.
1: They win. And now everyone, you know, there to celebrate and watching Rutgers is like, wait, but there's a fireworks celebration after the game. So you're sort of caught there like, well, do we stay and celebrate? Do we watch the fireworks? Are they going to have the fireworks? What are we celebrating here? And that's what we're getting at, because they eventually do shoot off the fireworks. Yeah. Like
2: with the stadium, the stadium was mostly emptied out when they started to shoot the fireworks.
1: And it was the most sad fireworks display maybe of all time. So insult to injury, Rutgers loses to a team. Again, that's lost 16 games in a row. They're down $1.5 million. And then they have to go ahead with the celebration because that's what they promised the 12 people that were left there. So that got us thinking about
0: some fireworks,
1: the weakest celebrations of all time, or 877-99 on Fox, because we have some stories to tell.
0: Or you could look at it as like this was supposed to be an exhibition. Like when everyone went to go see Apollo versus Drago and they thought, what a great exhibition.
1: It's a great example.
0: And then Apollo dies
1: in the arms of Balboa. Balboa's like, yo, you got blood all over my Hugo Boss shirt. This is a terrible night. Absolutely no.
0: Yo, throwing the towel.
1: Horrible situation starts off with living in America. Everyone's having fun. Apollo dies. That's not how it was supposed to go. So let's share some stories. 877-99 on Fox. Weak ass celebrations. Things that didn't go according to plan. And I got to say this, because you really dumped on New Jersey schools. I'm very proud to be an alumni of Montclair State University.
0: No, but we're talking about colleges that matter.
1: Yeah, it matters to me.
0: Oh, okay.
1: Montclair State University, bro. Red Hawks football.
2: Who?
1: Hey, I'm on Fox Sports Radio National, dude. So dump on it all you want. I'm representing. So
4: that's where Bruce Willis went to school.
1: That's right. And Steve Covino. That's Montclair it. State
4: End
1: University.
4: Of list.
1: Now, weekend celebrations are not going according to plan.
0: I'll be the first to say,
1: and I say this respectfully, I'm just giving you an honest story here on the show, right? Because we don't BS, or as Dr. Phil once said to us, no Hollywood BS. Hey, I like you guys. We got to hang out. No Hollywood BS. We're not giving you the Hollywood radio guy BS. I'm not proud of this story, but it's true.
0: I have three real life stories.
1: Well, yeah. I mean, these are all real life stories. I'm not making them up.
0: Well, we just did talk about Apollo Creed.
1: found out my ex was pregnant. And maybe it was like the machismo side of me, right? That vato machismo side of me. I was certain that I was gonna have a son. And I know everyone shares in these feelings, and I'm not the only guy, but I was more certain than the most certain guy.
0: You were gonna name him Gaston.
1: I had a name picked out. Gaston. Nice. Gaston Julio or something strong, you know? Something strong.
0: Yeah.
1: And I was certain, Danny G, it's gonna be a boy, man. There's no way. I was my dad's first kid, you know? Son's running the family. Gotta have a son. I'm gonna have a son. Dude, when they told me it's a girl, I couldn't hold back the tears. Not because, like, it's not what I had expected. So it's like, it was supposed to be this joyous moment. And I was like, oh, no. Why?
3: What's the point?
1: Yo, bro.
3: What?
1: It devastated. It hit me to the core because I was so wrong. Like, I was so not ready for that answer because I was so certain that I was going to have a boy. So that shook me to the core. And, like, what was supposed to be a happy moment, for a minute, like, shook me and made it really awkward and weak.
3: You know what? Based on that story, she deserves to be a pain in the ass to you now.
1: Yeah.
3: As a teenager.
1: Well, that was part of the reason that maybe I was sad. I was like, oh, it's karma. Yeah. Oh. And you know what? Fast forward, I wouldn't change a thing. I really wouldn't. You know, being a girl dad is great and all that stuff. And maybe it brings out things in you that needed to come out and changes you in a way that needed to change, right? So I wouldn't change a thing. But in that moment, what it was supposed to be, happy and fireworks and celebrations, dude, I was like a big baby about it. I really ruined the whole moment. So that's the true story. Not proud of it, but I'm being honest.
3: So much like Rutgers, who went in as a 30-point favorite and thought, we're going to whoop their ass.
1: Yay.
3: And then have a fireworks show and all the alumni, the student body, everyone's going to be like, yeah, Rutgers, fireworks, music. They thought all that. And, yo, it couldn't have gone worse.
1: The weakest.
3: You lose to a team that hasn't won in like two seasons. You get beat pretty bad, and then everyone leaves, and yet you still have to light off these fireworks.
1: Can I give you one more recent example?
3: Yeah.
1: The Yankees are known for, well, tradition, right? Yankee pride. The pinstripe pride. And one thing that the Yankees do really well is they welcome back their stars and their legends, and they have Old Timers Day. Not every team could do that because they don't have the legendary players and championships that the Yankees have had, the tradition, the history. And this year, man, the players came back, and it wasn't like the star-studded legends that you're used to hearing. And the fans, let it be known, they weren't there. Even though it was like always, it's emotional and cool for me to see. When you saw in the stands, it was a problem and it was addressed. Like Michael Kay, everyone had to address, like, why aren't the fans showing up for Old Timers Day the way they used to? It's supposed to be a celebration of the history and celebration of former champions.
3: I'll tell you what.
1: People did not show up this year.
3: Why, because,
1: and it was like a weak ass celebration.
3: Because your 90s Yankees like Jeter don't want to participate as old guys.
1: And you don't have the Yogi Berras of yesteryear.
3: Yeah, the older guys are all dead.
1: Right. So
3: guy here is dead.
1: No, but it was this big celebration, and it was like, yay.
3: I got a few. We're talking about when the celebration is like, oh, or it didn't go according to plan. Let me hit you with a few. Speaking about when you found out you were going to be a dad.
1: Yeah.
3: We had a big surprise 40th birthday party for Covino. And this is when you were still with your ex.
1: Yeah.
3: And I just remember the setup and everything was all good.
1: Yeah.
3: But the minute you got there and everything happened, you and your ex were not on good terms. So it was like a weak-ass weekend. We were all in this huge-ass Airbnb.
1: That was the last weekend we were together.
3: And I just remember being like, happy birthday, bro, 40! And like
1: thanks for rubbing it in, man.
3: The whole weekend, his ex-wife and him were squabbling, and she was squabbling with his friends, and everyone was
1: I had a great time. I thought I had a great time.
3: Oh, I'm sorry.
1: Thanks,
3: it was
1: man.
3: Great, guys.
1: I guess Rich didn't have a good time, but I had a nice time.
3: Yeah, 40, tell me you're
1: I mean, after that, it got awkward.
3: But after that party, didn't you never go home after that weekend?
1: Yeah, but I had a nice weekend. I had a nice last hurrah.
3: I mean, couldn't have been that
1: I mean,
3: good.
1: Clearly Rich didn't have a good time, but that's okay.
3: I went to, this is like a real sad one for real, though.
1: I'm going to have to lighten it up. I got another funny one.
3: I went to, this is a real sad one.
1: I mean, stories about my divorce don't always hit.
3: This one's worse. I went to a friend's wedding overseas. It was a international destination wedding, and someone in the family had passed away.
1: Jeez,
3: at that destination.
1: Dude. What are you trying to do?
3: No, and everyone showed up for the wedding, and it was like, obviously, wedding's canceled, and it was just like,
1: now you're in a foreign land.
3: Like you're in a foreign country, and you're like, what do we do? It was very heartfelt and miserable. But let me give you a more light one.
1: The celebration never happened.
3: No, you think you're going across the world for a celebration. It's like, someone dies, right? All right. Let's go back to the year 2008. It was 08. The Mets enter game 162 of the season. Wonder if the Kron remembers this, because he remembers everything.
1: The Kron? What doesn't this guy remember?
3: I know.
1: He was probably there reporting on it.
3: The Kron reporting live.
5: I'm the Kron. Back to you. ESPN.
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3: Here we are. Shea Stadium. The final game at Shea Stadium. The Mets go into game 162, tied for the wild card. The Mets win. They're in, or they have to play a tiebreaker. Final game at Shea Stadium. And the next year, they move to Citi Field. So this is the final game at old Shea Stadium with those little cages on the field level, those orange cage seats. You remember Shea Stadium? I mean,
1: That's where you and your family sat, right? In the cages?
3: Yeah.
1: Because you were raised by wolves.
3: So here we are, Shea Stadium, final game in 08. You win, you're in. They decide, let's have a final celebration at Shea. Invite back Tom Seaver, the 80s Mets, whatever 69 Mets are still alive. They're like, let's have a celebration. But they decide to have the celebration after the game. The Mets lose. They lose late in the game, so it's like, it's just miserable. The game's over. Mets are out. So now it's like, oh, postseason hopes. And then they're like, meet the Mets. Meet the Mets. Hey, let's play a tribute to.
1: You don't want to do the Tuffle Shuffle now.
3: Now it's like, now they're trying to, now all of a sudden all these classic Mets are coming out. And you're like, what are you doing? No. And I always thought, had they done this all pregame,
2: Yeah. They
3: would have got 50,000 people fired up. But instead,
1: it's called bad planning.
3: They waited to do this after the game. And I was there. And even me, the most diehard Mets fan, I was like, I'm out of here. F this. I don't care about Lenny Dykstra and Tommy Agee and whoever's here. Get out. So
1: you left?
3: I left. Hey, season's over. Hey guys, look, it's Wally Backman. Get out of here.
1: Celebration not going according to plan based on Rutgers losing to UMass, and they still had to go through with the fireworks.
3: The clips and everything of the miserable no-fan fireworks show afterwards are great.
1: Yeah, it's hilarious.
4: They said there were 42,000 people there. I don't know.
3: At the fireworks?
4: No. The attendance of the game, at least to start, was 42,000.
1: So it went from
4: allegedly
1: 42,000 to like
4: 4,200.
1: About that.
4: 420. 42. Yeah. 4.2.
1: I have one last story and then we'll turn it over to you guys. 877-99 on Fox. Celebration's gone wrong. When I was a kid, this is one of my favorite stories. Bear with me. I'm going to do my best. Okay. When I was definitely 13 years old, but I remember this clearly because this is when all the boys were really starting to dig on the girls in school, right? You know, you weren't doing like birthday parties at McDonald's anymore. Like you were going to parties to like, I don't know, flirt with girls. Like you're at that really pivotal stage in life. And there was this kid, Ian, who was like a relatively cool kid. And Ian was having a birthday party. And we were sort of pumped about it because all these cute girls at the time, junior high days, were there. And we're like, yeah, man. And you know, we're trying to run our little kid game, I guess, with these girls. And Ian was, like I said, a cool kid. All of a sudden, Ian's mom busts in and she's like, Ian, we got a surprise.
3: No.
1: And here we are. We're having all this fun. And Ian's like, no, mom, no. Ian, guys, I want you to know it's a big surprise. Ian's always loved this guy. Everybody welcome Captain Crossbones. And we're in the middle of like kicking it to like young teenage girls. And Ian's like, no, mom, I hate Captain Crossbones. No. I swear to God, I'm not exaggerating. He made such a scene, kicking and screaming about this magician that was ready to perform, that it got so awkward. And we all sat there with teenage slow roasters in our pants because we were all excited about these girls. All miserable.
3: Meanwhile, Captain Crossbones is like, kick a card, any card.
1: Captain Crossbones starts making balloon animals while this kid's having a freak out with his mom, and the whole birthday party sucked after that.
2: Man.
1: And I swear to you, this is the true ending of the story. Ian went from like a pretty cool kid that we all went to his birthday party, never saw him again after that.
3: He never recovered.
2: He went into hiding.
1: He was so embarrassed
3: by change schools.
1: His 13th party.
2: Wow.
1: It was his 13th birthday party. He had a magician there that he was so embarrassed by because this guy in a pirate outfit came out. But anyway, that's my story. Celebration gone wrong.
2: Was it a full circle moment when Rich busted out magic tricks on your Patreon?
1: Oh my. Yeah, I was like, here he is, Captain Crossbones all over again.
3: I could do some good tricks with the kids.
1: But dude, when you're trying to be a cool teenage kid and your mom busts out like the local magician dressed as a pirate, that's a celebration gone wrong. And that's no knock on magic. I'm a big fan, but that's a true story. So celebration's gone wrong. Rutgers, you done did it again. You blew it.
3: But it is nice to see college football back, even if it's not primo teams yet. It is awesome. Do you see the end of the Colorado game? I mean, so far so good. It's been fun to watch some college football, but, NFL football is where it's at for me.
1: But hey, never fear, guys, because we have an action packed show. Not only Brainwave, not only Weekend Hobnobbing, but later today, we bring back Captain Crossbones, giving away prizes.
3: I can't wait.
1: Magic tricks and prizes on the show.
3: A lot more NFL. We're going to talk some little U.S. Open, but mostly NFL. All hanging on a Friday. More Covino and Rich next right here on Fox Sports Radio. Yeah.
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14: From the Kelloland Live Doppler Storm Center.
15: It is going to be a quiet evening as skies become partly cloudy throughout the overnight hours. Our lows will be mild near 72 degrees with east winds at 5 to 10 miles per hour. By tomorrow morning, showers and thunderstorms will be likely and temperatures are going to warm to a high of 93. From the Kelloland Live Doppler HD Storm Center, I'm meteorologist Jalen Borsen.
16: Say he does, then he goes to the AFC and has to outduel Sean Payton or Andy Reid or D'Amico Ryans or Jim Harbaugh or Mike Vrabel. I'm not anti-Brian Schottenheimer. He was surprising last year, but here are the coaches that Brian and the Cowboys beat. Aaron Glenn, a defensive coach, and the Jets didn't have an interception. Brian Daboll got fired. Dan Quinn's about to. He's the number one coach on the hot seat. Pete Carroll, whose last year in Vegas was an abject disaster. Andy Reid's worst Chiefs team in week 13. They were all beat up. And Nick Sirianni, who you know it and I know it and we all know it. We're kind of like, all right, whatever. Dallas went 1-5-1 against playoff teams. Some of the losses were ugly.

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1: This is about the Clippers, not about Kawhi Leonard. Anybody who thinks Kawhi Leonard should be suspended, they don't get it. It's on the Clippers. Kawhi could ask for everything under the moon, and you could tell that guy to go jump in the lake. The integrity of this organization isn't bigger than having you on this team. And if Kawhi needed that to make the deal happen, you're better off going without him. The onus is on Steve Ballmer, all the people who were involved. I don't care if it's Uncle Dennis who asked for it. You didn't hear from Kawhi's mouth himself. Uncle Dennis is his representation. And that was the other part. That's the tricky part. You could say, oh, of course he knew. You could say that. But you don't have hard evidence that Kawhi Leonard was the one. And that's always a tricky, slippery slope.
0: This is The Odd Couple with Rob Parker and Kelvin Washington. 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
0: All day.
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0: started a whole bunch of beef with magicians that are listening to the show. No offense, guys.
1: Mama,
0: it's just, no! It's just that 13, we were more interested in girls, not magic tricks from a guy in a pirate costume.
2: His mom didn't get the memo. Like, that's his first year of being a teenager.
0: Right.
2: She'd be like turning the page to, like, you're becoming a man soon.
0: She ruined
2: She's
0: his
2: like,
0: reputation.
2: I'm going to baby you.
0: He was so embarrassed.
1: Balloon animals.
0: Yeah, I'm sorry to all the magicians out there.
1: We're talking about disappointing celebrations, if you missed it, Rutgers. Favored by 30. Thought they were going to have a post-game fireworks show and celebration with the fans. They lose to a team that hasn't won in 16 games. No one stays, yet they still have fireworks. What, 42 people? Well, they said there was 42,000 people there at one point. So I thought of one more, and then we can move on. Celebrations that didn't turn out the way they wanted. I thought this was one of the saddest stories ever in sports. When Kendrys Morales, hit that walk-off homer, jumped on home plate, and got hurt, and was never the same.
0: You're bringing down some downers. Don Baylor come up next? Remember when he caught a first pitch and
1: crumbled?
0: And crumbled. Like,
1: oh, my God. That was one.
0: Leg broke.
1: That was one of the saddest things ever.
3: How about Gus Frerotte celebrating the touchdown by slamming his head into the padding?
1: Not the celebration we wanted.
0: Yeah. When celebrations go wrong. So, is Covino and Rich on Fox Sports Radio? Danny G, Sam, the Kron's got your updates in about 5-6 minutes. We're going to play Brainwave later on. Your chance to win a grilling prize pack for your Labor Day weekend. You get our CNR FSR apron, some koozies, some Nerf footballs. Plus, we got weekend hobnobbing. What to watch in the world of sports and entertainment this weekend. We'll let you know. But, yeah, we got more stories to get to. And by the way, you know, I jokingly said I didn't want to upset any magicians out there. Do you think that Pablo Torre's worried about upsetting people?
1: I said
0: even
1: this,
0: just a little bit.
1: I said this before the show.
0: Because there's another story about this.
1: I said this before the show, and I was wanting to be careful in saying this. But when you're a guy like Pablo Torre and you're uncovering drama with billionaires and powerful people,
0: powerful
1: I don't
0: people
1: know,
0: with lots of money.
1: All I'm saying is that I would never want to upset too many powerful people. Because now
3: we've all seen The Sopranos.
1: Yeah, as I say, you're barking up now. He's barking up the tree with Magic Johnson and Mark Walter. And then I saw a story where it was like, hey, is Brunson and the Knicks legit? And I think Pablo Torre is an incredible investigator. In fact, what a path he has now found for himself.
0: He's a journalist.
1: Just a great radio, TV, sports personality. But now he's straight up investigative reporter.
0: Now they're saying there is a $350 million shady dealing between Magic Johnson and Mark Walters.
1: I'm just saying, like,
0: according to Pablo Torre.
1: I mean, I get
0: like,
1: it.
0: Whoa,
1: it's,
0: man.
1: It's part of being an investigative journalist, but isn't there part of you that's like, yeah, I don't know if I want to upset too many powerful people.

0: that kind of courage. I mean, if you go into that territory, you'd have to have that courage.
1: You know, yeah, it's true.
2: Sam, that's a great word right there, courage, because much like the lion in The Wizard of Oz, I don't think I'd have that courage to try to take down billionaires. I'd be like, nah, I'm good. I'm fine.
3: Yeah, because when you see a goon coming at you in the middle of the night.
2: Yeah, I just say this. I hope Pablo Torre forever stays safe, but you mess with billionaires, I would feel very scared doing that. Call me a big wimp, but I'm not,
1: Well, let's just say there's another story in the works.
2: I think there's not only one. I think this guy is in it to win it now.
1: Yeah. So yesterday we ran a little late, and that happens from time to time. That's why we have a bonus pod, right, called Overpromised, because Rich overpromises things. We only have 2 hours of fun time. So catch us with Matt Leinart yesterday on Overpromised. But we're also going to go over the Saints schedule because we ran out of time yesterday.
2: We'll do that in a little bit.
1: Yep. Just letting you know to keep it here on Covino and Rich.
2: You know, there was one thing I wanted to point out, and then we'll get to Crown for an update in a little bit. We are going to get to a funny Dan Orlovsky story. But
3: that was supposed to be on yesterday's show. Don't overpromise again, Rich.
1: It's Orlovsky.
2: Orlovsky. Did what I say?
1: Or Vlosky or something.
2: Yeah, I did mess it up. Thanks for pointing that out.
1: Yeah, I just wanted it to make
2: thanks
1: it
2: for not letting it slide.
1: No.
2: I won it. I always do that to you.
1: Not even why I did it.
2: Orlovsky.
1: Want to give him the right name, that's all.
2: There's two things I saw on social media. And at first, dude, we live in the AI world where I'm like, nope, can't be. And both of them seem to check out. Number one, there's footage of Clay Matthews floating around. I'm like, it can't be true, but TMZ is putting this up, like, legitimately.
0: No, it's not real.
2: Have they taken it down?
0: I don't know, but it's just, that's not Clay Matthews.
2: Like,
0: that's
2: not.
0: That's ridiculous. Look at his face.
2: There's no way it's real. He looks like he has like a Gaston filter on. Like,
0: he's like a looks maxing to 1,000th degree.
2: But like legit people
1: are maxing.
2: A lot of legit sources are reposting it. I'm like, it can't be. It just can't be. So if you see a Clay Matthews thing, there's no way, right?
1: I mean, dude, if anyone thinks that's real, they should bang their head.
3: I just assumed immediately it was fake.
2: All right, so we saw that and we're like, all right. AI, right?
1: I think for you to think that anyone else thinks that's real, you should bang your head against
2: because
1: the wall.
2: There were like verified accounts like trying to say, no, it is him.
1: TMZ's just joking.
2: I mean,
1: no one thinks that's real. How in that?
2: Dude.
1: Come on.
2: Ooh. So Clay Matthews, first thing I was like, AI, I don't know. Oh yeah, it's gotta be, right?
1: I don't know why TMZ's posting it. I think they're just messing around.
3: Yeah, I thought they were trying to be sarcastic.
1: Yeah.
2: So the Clay Matthews pictures. Don't get fooled. Number two, I was like, is this fake? Because it looked too crystal clear, but it's real. I think. Did you see Caleb Williams and the Bears sitting in the front row at a Cubs game cheering on PCA?
1: You know what's funny? There is something that appears to be fake about
2: it. Because it looks like it's in like 8K perfect footage.
1: Yeah, it's very clear, but it's also like strangely, oddly nice.
2: Did everyone else see that too? Where they're all going, PCA, PCA, and it's Caleb
1: awesome
2: Williams
1: clip
2: and his mustache sitting right there.
1: I really
2: and
1: love that clip.
2: It's a camaraderie.
1: But hold on. Before we go further on this, PCA's reaction also seems to be a little fake. Because he turns around and he gives a little bravo.
2: Is that fake though?
3: Allen Iverson is saying it's real.
1: It is. Okay.
3: Yeah, that's AI if you don't know. The real AI.
0: The real AI saying it's real.
3: Yes. It happened last night at Wrigley Field during the Cubs Brewers game.
0: He's got like a weird mustache. He looks like a different person.
1: So the clip is
2: Spot's playing it on our YouTube channel right now.
1: Caleb Williams is some of the Bears. They're calling it a crossover episode because the Bears are there front row behind the dugout at Wrigley Field.
2: PCA.
1: And they start chanting PCA.
3: There's also Bulls players with them.
2: Yeah.
1: Cool moment.
2: So I think that if you're a Chicago sports fan, that's like a really cool moment because you'll see crossover with, you know, Bryce Harper cheering on the Eagles or Sixers. You'll see like, you know, other New York fans wearing a Yankees hat or a Knicks jersey when the time is right. But I'll be honest, Chicago, seeing the Bulls players and like Caleb Williams front row cheering on PCA.
3: It's a special time there. And Rich, you know what happened right after you see this? It's not in the video, but PCA hits his 39th home run
2: MVP. Is he running away with the MVP now that Otani was cold and got hurt?
3: Because of Otani's injury, for sure.
2: Yeah, Otani got cold.
3: Otani couldn't take the mound any longer, then his advantage was gone.
1: I'll tell you what, this is my favorite crossover since Arnold Jackson and the Knight Rider were on Different Strokes.
2: I thought you were going to say Globetrotters on Gilligan's Island.
1: No, no, no. Knight Rider
2: what about
1: on Different
2: Family,
1: Strokes.
2: Family Guy and The Simpsons. That was a good crossover. Any other crossovers, guys?
1: Any others? You know, the Globetrotters were also on Scooby-Doo, weren't they? Globetrotters got around.
2: Oh, wasn't Urkel,
1: they tried
2: the Globe. Wasn't Urkel on an episode of Full House once?
1: This is almost as good as when George Jefferson and Archie Bunker had a run-in.
2: I mean, who doesn't love crossovers? Remember when you were a kid and WWF and WCW finally sort of overlapped and they acknowledged each other?
3: Yes, Urkel was absolutely on Full House.
2: I knew it!
4: Did I do that?
2: Have mercy.
3: 1991 crossover episode called Stephanie Gets Framed.
4: Got any cheese? How rude.
1: Stupid.
2: Dumb. But no, it was cool. So shout outs to all our friends and Chicago sports fans.
1: I do love that Chicago
2: a pretty
1: clip.
2: Cool moment, man. That's very like, cool. You know, you'll see Jalen Brunson in a Yankees hat. You'll see, you know, you would see like, back in the day, Matt Harvey and Mets would be sitting courtside rooting on the Knicks. But I think right in this moment when the Cubs are hot, PCA is your best player. Caleb Williams is one of the hottest young quarterbacks in the NFL. To see him there with some Bulls players cheering on the Cubbies, Chicago, pretty fired up.
0: He's got a new mustache, I guess. I guess it's real. Like ESPN posted it.
2: Do you like the mustachio?
0: His hair's a little longer. Like, I just was like, he doesn't look real.
3: It's a real clip.
0: It's real. It's real. It's legit.
3: Really happened.
2: Sam, you must hate the world we live in where we have to check over and over about AI.
0: We have such good cameras to capture this really happening, and then we have AI that's getting so much better. So you have like really, really good high definition cameras. You're like, oh, that's AI. And then in an AI that just continues to get better, and you can't tell the difference.
2: I miss the days, like Danny G said, when AI was Allen Iverson. All right, let's go to Ilo for an update. What's up?
5: Isaac.
6: What up, Kron?
7: We're going to save the best for last here, just for you guys, fellas, because something has just happened in the NBA that was not expected, and it's a pretty wild twist.
2: Ooh, so can't wait.
7: We'll get to that in just a moment. Well, you know that better than anybody else around here. Anyway, in college football, Yahoo Sports reports that Clemson's general counsel emailed LSU's general counsel today saying that if LSU suits up players who previously signed NFL contracts when they play tomorrow, it may be a breach of the game contract between the two schools. Now, Clemson is still planning on playing the game. Yesterday, of course, a Louisiana state court confirmed a preliminary injunction that prevents the SEC from stopping the players in question from playing. LSU has until midnight Central Time tonight to submit its season roster. What's going on over there?
2: How do you feel about our very own Rob Parker making songs yesterday about how Lane Kiffin's his hero for ruining college football? Is Lane Kiffin the cause of all this?
7: Lane Kiffin is literally the cause of everything.
2: Okay.
7: In college sports, college football, international relations, global warming.
2: It's all you, Lane.
7: One Major League Baseball game going on right now in Cleveland. Guardians and Tigers tied at 6, headed to the bottom of the 8th inning. Cleveland's Brian Rocchio tied this game up with a grand slam home run in the bottom of the 4th inning. Now, as promised, earlier this summer, Front Office Sports reported that the San Antonio Spurs had cut ties with television play-by-play announcer Jacob Toby after an ex-girlfriend posted on Toby's own Instagram account a claim that he had cheated on her with the sister of a Spurs player. Well, Toby has apparently pulled off an amazing comeback. He just posted on social media, and I quote, "I thank the Spurs for allowing me time to step away to sort out issues in my personal life. I am thrilled to be able to continue as the team's play-by-play announcer."
2: That's awesome.
7: Love that. You.
2: Love it. Because we said, why? He's such a good young broadcaster, so I'm happy for him.
1: It's not like he did anything illegal, right?
2: Dude, if I got in trouble for every time I let my pants control my movements in the 2000s? We'd be in big trouble.
0: It looked bad on the
7: surface. What about the 2010s?
2: That too.
7: What about the 2020s?
2: No, I'm good now. Married. Good guy. All right. Listen, we got more coming up. We're going to get to a lot of NFL. I can't believe we are days away from that Wednesday kickoff. And then my Niners, who, by the way, Danny G, I'm convinced that them hanging out in Australia a week ahead of time, Rams are toast, bro. Rams, they got to show up there all tired.
3: I'm with you on this one. I prefer my team get there a little early.
2: Yeah, so early, like Mr. Furley, man. Like Iowa Sam, who has a flight tonight, and he's panicking to get to LAX. I've thought about
0: LAX
2: that, too.
0: LAX is a beast, man.
2: I've thought about that as well. So
3: stop over-promising.
2: All right, more Covino and Rich next, right here on Fox Sports Radio.
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6: 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Jason Smith and Mike Harmon are dropping knowledge like this.
17: These guys are sick, man.
18: Apparently, there was evidence. I mean, we were led to believe last week that the NBA had no evidence, right? The ESPN insiders and the investigative reporters. NBA's got no evidence on the Clippers and Kawhi Leonard, and did they circumvent the salary cap by giving a fake job planting trees? NBA's got no evidence. Oh, no. There was evidence.
2: Oh, yeah.
18: The NBA has punished the Clippers after their Kawhi Leonard investigation. Again, rumors for a while that they circumvented the salary cap by giving Kawhi Leonard extra money for a fake job, fake endorsement, planting trees. It is severe. It is shocking. And I admit, not a lot really, really surprises me from a take my breath away standpoint. There's certain things in sports all the time that are unpredictable, that wow, they're a surprise. But overall, something makes me sit back and go, whoa. Because that was my reaction when I got up today and I saw this decision come in. I said, whoa, this is really excessive. Like, this is like, I know the Clippers had to get punished, but wow, this is really excessive for something that happened that needed a penalty, but you're ruining, or you're potentially ruining, the future of this team without 5 first round picks. Okay, you can win without picks, but are free agents going to sign there now? Because, well, what kind of future do we have? Mm-hmm. The owner's not here for a year. Like, this is a decision that can absolutely ruin a franchise. And was the Kawhi Leonard thing something? Was that a franchise ruinable decision? No, hey, we found a way for Kawhi to take less money. Okay, like other teams.
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0: EPMD, right?
1: Yeah, dude, one of the most underrated rap groups of all time.
0: You know what's crazy about this song? There's certain songs in life that bring you back to certain moments. Could be a ball game you were at, right? This brings me back to folding jeans at a clothes store called The Garage back in the day. If you worked at a clothes store at the mall or whatever, they had continuous tapes, right, that just played all day. And EPMD, the crossover, was part of that collection. And if you don't remember The Garage, it was like Chess King. Remember Chess King and Merry-Go-Round and all those stores? I just remember folding jeans.
2: Is that where you got your Z, where you had your Z Cavaricci's?
0: Yeah, you would get your Levi's and your bum equipment and your...
1: Dude, Eric and Parrish making dollars. To this day, I hear you gots to chill. And they were so ahead of their time.
0: Such a great one. And obviously crossover, because we saw a great crossover episode yesterday. We saw all the Cubs and some Bulls cheering on what could be, what probably will be your National League MVP, PCA, at the Cubs game yesterday. Very, very cool. Honestly, like, what a humbling moment for PCA.
2: It's his to lose
0: now. Oh my God. Yeah. Like, they're all cheering me on. That's so cool.
1: Yeah. And deserving.
0: Yeah. Caleb Williams was there. Again, the Bears were there. Bulls were there cheering on PCA. It's so cool. It almost feels fake. And that's how AI, sort of ruins really cool things. You know?
2: Wait,
0: because you don't know.
2: Wait,
0: so
2: Clay Matthews didn't get major facial surgery?
0: No.
1: Ooh.
0: I think you're the only guy. I think you believed it.
2: No, I didn't believe it. I just wondered why.
1: No one believes it.
2: I just wondered why legit sources were even jokingly retweeting it.
1: It was so.
2: And posting it on Instagram.
1: Sometimes they make the AI picture so bad that you know it's fake right away.
2: The comments are people that are like, what happened to him? And I think people believe it.
1: Because some people are
2: dumb. You can say it. You can say it. More people are dumb than smart. More people are dumb than smart. It's true. Let's be honest. There's people that think the Cardinals are going to win more than one game.
0: Oh, man.
1: Dude, shots
0: fired. You know what? Speaking of schedule watching.
1: You know what? Tweet at us or X at us, whatever it is now.
2: Let's hear your dumbass opinions.
1: No, okay.
2: Cardinals
1: won't
2: win.
1: At Covino and Rich on social media, what should Rich's punishment, what should it be when the Cardinals win their second game?
2: Well, hold on. What's going to happen when they don't win until Christmas week against the Jets? Are you guys going to hoist me on a throne like I'm King Harley Race?
0: It's not going to happen. There's always surprises. There's always surprises in the NFL. This isn't the year of exception.
2: By the way,
1: Rich, they have enough weapons. I know their defense needs work, but they have enough weapons on offense to where they are going to score and stay in some of the games.
2: Danny, if they win before December 20th against the Jets, I will buy you guys lunch. I'll get Buffalo Wild Wings.
1: Lunch?
0: No way. We want Mastros. No,
1: yeah,
0: bro.
1: Man. We want a steak dinner.
2: I'm predicting
1: lunch.
0: You think
1: get
0: I want a bologna
1: here.
0: Sandwich?
1: Yeah.
0: I want Mastros.
1: Dude, yeah.
0: After hearing you talk about this,
1: Trip got us lunch yesterday.
2: I'm predicting a team isn't going to win until December. I think that's a pretty.
0: But now you got me watching the Cardinals.
2: All right. So if they don't win.
1: Yeah.
2: If they win before December, lunch on me, right? I'll get you lunch once a week.
1: Make
2: until
1: it a nice
2: December
1: dinner, then. And you're on.
2: Okay. Secondly, if they go into that December 20th game against the Jets still winless, every day for that week when I walk into the studio, you have to drop rose petals in front of me, and I walk in like I'm damn royalty,
0: like king music,
2: like a king music. And Sam has to have a boombox with like royalty music, and I have to walk.
0: We have to give you like glory and renown, Lenny Poffo entrance.
1: So we have to do all that, but you want to give us Taco Bell for lunch?
2: Hell, King Rich!
3: I'll take that. I'll take Taco Bell.
2: I'll get you Taco Bell
0: for King Rich.
3: My order is going to be $34.
2: All right, honestly, between now and December 20th, right, which is a long way away. If the Cardinals win. Every week between now and December 20th.
0: Sam has to wear a jester outfit.
2: Once a week, lunch on me. You can pick the place. Taco Bell, Subway,
1: Our Arizona affiliates are loving this right now.
2: So whatever, lunch on me once a week until December 20th if the Cardinals
1: once
2: win.
1: Once a week? Okay.
2: Yeah, once a
1: now
2: week.
1: Now you're on. Now
2: until
1: you're
2: the
1: on.
2: Cardinals win. Now, if they are winless.
0: We have to treat like a king.
2: Going into that game for a week. You guys have to play royal music, rose petals.
1: So instead of Tiger Boy, you'll be King Boy.
2: Yes. And I could just sit here.
4: Well, I'm the king.
0: You want to, sir?
2: And at any point, I could be like, Danny.
1: No, coffee. No. Sam has to be your servant.
0: Yeah, okay. Sam.
2: Why?
0: Because he wears the jester up there.
1: Yeah.
5: The jester has his own role. He's not also
0: the
5: servant.
0: Well, then you have to learn ukulele and play him songs.
2: Sam, do you know how to juggle?
5: Once upon a time, I did.
1: Sam, do you still have your recorder from elementary school?
5: I think I might actually have it. It's in a storage unit. I think I might have it.
2: I can't wait for you guys to see how god-awful this team is. The Cardinals
0: are
2: terrible.
0: This all came to be because we schedule-watched with the Cardinals, and Rich says one win.
1: Vegas has them at 3.5.
0: Covino
1: and I said
0: like, 4.
2: I think they'll get 4. I'm going to bet my kids 529 on the under.
0: And next hour, we're going to have to do the Saints schedule-watch because we didn't have time yesterday.
2: Well, can I give you another quick schedule-watch in another sport? Danny G., your Dodgers are cold. And what did I say a month ago? I said the only way the Dodgers aren't going to three-peat, because I do think the Dodgers have the most talent, is if they have to play in that wild card round against a division opponent, right? And as of right now, they have the same exact record as the Bravos. So if Milwaukee and Atlanta get the bye, Philly and Chicago play each other in the wild card, and Arizona or San Diego, who are pretty tied up, would play you guys in the wild card. So you, as a Dodgers fan, can't afford to be the three seed.
1: Yeah, they're a little out of sync right
2: because
1: now.
2: If you're the three seed and you're out of sync and you have to play the Padres or the Diamondbacks in a best of three, that's the best shot of you guys not repeating. So Dodgers fans better hope that you play better than the Braves over the next month, and then you're golden. But if you don't, you're screwed. All right, more Covino and Rich on an action-packed Friday next.
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16: What's the vibe like there? Are they fired up for Matt Campbell's debut coming up this weekend?
17: It's a really good dude, man. Gotta say, he's a really, really good dude. I'll say, looking at the roster, fellas, it doesn't historically under the Franklin tenure look like a Franklin team. The culture, it's very, very noticeable. Like, James made sure he kept everybody at a safe distance. And I don't blame him. You know, I don't blame him because of the circumstances that were surrounding him during his time here. And he almost had to take on a politician's way of handling things, because you say the wrong thing, you do the wrong thing, you get on the radar. It's Game of Thrones up here, man. Little fingers running around all over the place. Paternos. Little things going on all over the place where people are trying to undermine everything that you do at every stop. So I don't blame James Franklin for evolving into the person that he eventually became, where I think the pressure of dealing with all of this became more than the culture of the team. It was like it got a little weird. With what I'm experiencing now, it's like Campbell is killing people with kindness. 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
18: Now, this is year 10 for Mahomes. We won't count the rookie year because he played one game. If you look at Mahomes year 2-7 and then last 2 years, year 8-9, I don't think people understand how dramatic the splits are. But in the last 2 years of the 43 qualified quarterbacks, he's near the bottom. Everything's up. Interception slightly up, passer rating down, efficiency down, way more ad-libbing. Now, is he ad-libbing because he's less coachable now that he's a rock star? Is he ad-libbing because, you know, he doesn't put the film work quite in like he used to? He feels like he's a little more Texas Tech Mahomes. Now, why would that be? 2023, 2024, and 2025, the Chiefs drafted 21 players. Their big hit is Rashee Rice. And that's with a good GM.
12: This is The Herd with Colin Cowherd.
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20: In college football tonight, about to start on Fox TV, it's number 14 USC hosting Fresno State. Early second quarter, 10th-ranked Oklahoma shutting out UTEP 21-0 in a game on FS1. At Michigan State, Spartans early second quarter leading 13-0 over Toledo, and Purdue is hosting and leading Indiana State now 23-6 early in the third. To the Major League Baseball scoreboard, the Brewers are ahead at Cincinnati 9-6 in the top of the sixth inning. Braves ahead at Philadelphia 5-2. They're going to the bottom of the eighth. The starting pitchers each went six innings, Chris Sale and Christopher Sanchez. The Red Sox are still leading 1-0 at Baltimore in the top of the seventh. Cubs have a 4-0 lead at the Marlins, bottom of the sixth. WNBA Commissioner Kathy Engelbert will retire at the end of this year. Team USA won its opener at the Women's Basketball World Cup, beating China 94-61. I'm Steve DeSager.
12: Action. One more. Come on. Ladies and gentlemen, it's Covino and Rich.
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24: Let me tell you something.
2: Tell me.
24: I feel like I'm going to be on fire this year with all my DraftKings picks.
2: Okay.
24: I'm already feeling it. Danny.
1: Are you talking college? Because definitely not an NFL so far.
24: No. Danny, both. I think it's inevitable that this is the year for me. So can I hit you up with something I'm feeling ready for tonight? I was doing a little due diligence. I was doing a little research. Toledo and Michigan State tonight.
2: Okay.
24: Last seven times, Toledo was an underdog. They're 7-0 against the spread. weather conditions are a little sloppy, the way you like your sloppy joes.
0: Yeah.
24: A little extra sloppy.
3: You boys want them sloppies?
24: Sloppy. Yeah. So, hey, courtesy of DraftKings Sportsbook, how about Toledo plus 10.5? You lose by double digits, you still win the bet. So I like Toledo plus 10.5.
0: All right.
24: That'll be my pick for tonight as we get into a college football weekend. 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The crown is yours.
0: This hour.
24: Yeah.
0: Rich on fire, action-packed. We're going to play Brainwave, your chance to win some prizes, grilling apron, our grilling prize pack with koozies and more, footballs. If you're on the same Brainwave as us. That's how you win. Plus, weekend hobnobbing, what you need to watch in the world of sports and entertainment. And I'll tell you this. There's something tonight you need to watch, and I'll let you know. Is it a good fight tonight? Nice. So I'm Steve Covino. That is Rich Davis.
24: Oh, is the guy that looks like you fighting tonight?
0: Andy Ruiz? You think I look like Andy Ruiz?
24: Oh, I'm saying you're the... Ruiz? I didn't say that, but you just assumed I meant Andy Ruiz.
0: I may be a chubby vato loco forever, but I'm no heavyweight Andy Ruiz.
24: I'm going to watch that fight because I do like Andy Ruiz.
0: Yeah, it's a good comeback fight.
1: You guys think we can finish the show the same way the Cleveland Guardians finished their game?
24: Dude, Rocchio's walk-off.
1: Pinocchio, Rocchio. He had a grand slam in the fourth and then walked it off at the end of that game. That was a wild scene in Cleveland.
0: That's a day right there for sure. And that's his first multi-home run game, right?
1: Yes.
0: So he hits a grand slam and a walk-off. Good for him, man. What a celebration. Props. I hope you have that type of holiday weekend.
24: And currently, Cleveland, my goodness, that wild card race in the AL.
5: Schedule watching.
1: Dude, but for baseball.
24: It's so tight, man. Like, Baltimore got cold. Baltimore just lost three in a row. They had that.
0: What's more tight, the wild card race or your tickle sack t-shirt from the early 2000s?
24: What are you saying?
0: Pretty tight. I mean, no, I'm just saying you beefed up, man. That's all.
24: Can I tell you a funny story?
0: Sure.
24: And then I'm going to get back to the wild card. Covino, I remember this story like it was yesterday. In the 2000s, Covino dropped off a bunch of clothes to the laundromat or dry cleaner.
0: It was a place that did your laundry. Right? It was a dry cleaning place that did your laundry. I remember it was called Happy Face Cleaners in Union.
24: And Covino got back a bunch of like shirts, like nice going out shirts. And he's like, these are all a little snug. So he went back to the place. He goes, did you shrink these a little bit? They're a little snug. And the guy looked him straight in the face. Mr. Happy.
0: Mr. Happy of Happy Face
24: Proud
0: Cleaners.
24: Proud Asian man that owns this place.
0: Yeah.
24: Said, no, you just get fat. And I always thought that was, I thought the
0: no, he told me straight up.
24: The cultural honesty was off the charts.
0: Yo,
24: I loved it. Right?
0: I was like, what? And then I felt a little secure. And I was like, yeah, hey, you know, so, maybe he's right.
1: Yeah, man.
24: So maybe this
1: Mr. Happy left you a grumpy.
0: Mr. Happy pointed at the door and told me to beat it.
24: So let me tell you about that wild card race. You know, the Yankees. I don't think they're going to catch Tampa Cove, but maybe.
0: Are you out of your mind? You just talked about how the Dodgers were cold. Tampa's kind of cold right now.
24: They are. They've lost two
0: in a row.
24: And
0: the Yankees are definitely like catching a little bit of fire. It's absolutely possible that they catch Tampa.
24: Yeah. You're right. They lost two in a row. The Yanks won two in a row, so it went from five to three real quick.
0: So, I think the tide is kind of turning. It's that time of year.
24: Yeah. So, you know what? You absolutely could. But as of now, Yanks got that first wild card. And what's crazy? How great would this be? They would host Boston. They would host Boston in the wild card. So what? Talk about rivalry setup.
0: Mm-hmm.
24: And right now, that third wild card, Cleveland, Texas, Toronto, and Baltimore are all within a game.
0: But that's why that walk-off that Danny G brought up, that you heard the Cron talking
24: that
0: about.
24: That has Cleveland in the third wild card
0: that's
24: spot.
0: Why you saw them go wild. You'll see it later, guys. It was a great, great moment. Props to Rocchio again. Coming through big when it matters. A walk-off bomb, that sort of momentum is what a team needs. Fun times in Cleveland again.
24: So I do want to talk real quick about, I'm going to go to our DraftKings app, code CRSHOW. Always remember that.
0: CRSHOW.
24: I logged in and I know they got all these different cool bets you can make, right? And this is not an ad. I'm being serious. This is me talking to you now. Man to man, man to woman. I want to know if there's a way I could make a parlay with all the Cardinals games. Like, could I do like a 10-leg loss?
1: You're just taking this too far.
24: No, I, the more I thought about it, I was talking to the great editors here at Fox Sports Radio.
0: And by the way, your dad, on a side note, Rich's dad gets real upset when he talks like this.
1: And by all the editors, he means fellow 49er honk. Brandon.
24: Oh, yeah. Who, tell me you said that.
1: Yeah, it's okay. Brandon knows. You two are the biggest Niner butt sniffers here at the network.
4: What about, hey, why are you sniffing air?
1: Yeah, Cardinals are going to stink. You're so right,
24: the
1: Rich.
24: The other fellas that are here, Bo's here. There's a lot, you know.
0: Rich and Brandon, Beefcake Brandon, they chest bump in celebration of how bad the Cardinals are going to stink.
24: No, he doesn't even, he's not even on my page with that. But
1: Bo likes the Rams, right? So, of course, he's not going to like the Cardinals either.
24: Bo was pointing out how tough the Chargers schedule was. And we're just saying how some of these really good teams have tough schedules. But when you're a bad team with a tough schedule, I don't know where you're going to buy a win. So I want to see if I
0: because
24: could.
0: Because random wins always happen no matter what.
1: And Rich, we're not predicting it. Neither Covino or I predicted the Cardinals were going to go to the playoffs. We said four wins.
24: Playoffs?
0: Yeah.
1: Yeah, we said four
0: you're
1: W's.
0: You're saying one.
4: Playoffs?
24: Are you on drugs? Hold on.
1: No, I said we never said anything about them being a playoff caliber team.
0: Yeah, dude. Damn. How about a Q-tip and clean those ears out?
1: Yes, man.
24: You're not supposed to clean your ears or Q-tips, right?
0: Well,
24: I don't know what you're supposed to use them.
0: No one said they're making a playoff.
24: Dirty ass wax.
1: My stepdad used a big car key.
24: Did he?
1: Yeah.
0: He was like a real man. Yeah, sounds like a really clean guy.
24: Love that guy. What's his name again?
1: Shout out Lonnie.
24: Lonnie, that's right, Lonnie.
1: R.I.P.
24: So, we're gonna schedule watch the Saints, but real quick,
1: dude, you've been putting the Saints off for 3 days now.
24: I told
1: you, giving them the Cardinals treatment.
24: No, the Cardinals. I want to tell you how sure I am how bad the Cardinals are gonna be. They play the Chargers week one. They are going to get demolished out here in Los Angeles. They're 10.5-point underdogs. Then they have to play Seattle, double-digit underdog. Then they have to play the 49ers, double-digit underdog. So
0: I hope they beat your Niners so bad now.
1: That'd be so crazy.
24: How dare you, man.
0: All right, it's just because, honestly, you're doing a great job of making me care about the Cardinals now.
1: Well, dude, guess what? I could taste the Buffalo Wild Wings right now.
24: So then their only shot of, like, possible winning would be when they go across the country to play the Giants, and I still think the Giants are better. They're like 8-point underdogs, like as a futures bet against the Giants. So 0-4. Then get this stretch after that. Then they have to play the Lions, the Rams, the Broncos, the Cowboys in Dallas. Then they have to play the Seahawks, Rams, and Chiefs back to back to back. And now you're like now we're headed to like after Thanksgiving. They have a shot. When they play the Commanders.
1: And join us next Tuesday afternoon/evening as we finally get to the Saints schedule watching.
24: Let me tell you, I'm just telling you, they're going into the Christmas week. In fact, I thought about it. Since they're not going to be in contention to win a game until Christmas week, you guys are going to have to wear elf costumes. I've decided.
1: Well, you can't change the bet. We already made the bet. We have it on wax. It's from last segment. I have it in the, I already marked it for Ricky. Yeah, you don't try to change the bet now.
0: How many Cardinals fans pull over the side of the road just like banging their head in the steering wheel in anger at Rich, pulling their hair out?
24: No, they're probably all sad. Man, this guy's so true and making sense.
0: They're probably so mad at you right now. Oh, your dad's right. Rich's dad is like, I don't know if you should be calling all this negativity for the Cardinals.
24: Listen, Arizona, I told you, Scottsdale, Phoenix, our buddy Nico lives there. I go there like once a year. I love that area. They just, their football team's going to go 1-16. That's it.
0: All right.
24: Maybe 0-17.
0: So you know what? We don't have time to schedule a watch with the Saints. Yeah. Do you want to talk about Dan Orlovsky?
1: Yeah, let's do that and put this on the calendar. Saints on Tuesday.
24: Saints.
0: We'll schedule watch the Saints. Dan Orlovsky's getting a lot of flack. He knows his football. I would love to know what he thinks about the Cardinals. He knows his football, but I'm not sure if he really knows how to order at Chipotle. Because there's like a weird viral story about how his order is just nothing but slop.
24: Something happened to me at Chipotle yesterday.
0: What happened?
24: I actually went there yesterday.
0: You mean actually? They know you by name. Like I'm supposed to be surprised that you got Chipotle? You always eat Chipotle.
24: Yeah, but that's like a healthy fast food.
0: I'm not knocking it, but you said actually like I'm supposed to be surprised. This guy, everybody knows him at El Pollo Loco. Everybody knows him at Taco Bell. Everybody knows him at Chipotle. Rich is trans-Mexican. he might be white on the outside.
24: I identify as Mexican.
0: Brown on the inside to the bone.
24: So the girl behind the counter, picks up the guac spoon, and she accidentally drops a big glob of guacamole on the counter. And I said to her, I go, oh, you can put that in too. Because it's a, like, I don't care. It's a, everything. Would you be grossed out by that? The little counter where they're
6: They wipe it down.
24: They wipe it.
6: And antiseptic.
24: And she's like, no, I can't do that. I'm like, what do you, but it was a big, but then I just put it on. And she wouldn't do it.
0: I mean, how gross are you though? You're that desperate for extra guac?
24: It was a big, it was not a dollop.
0: What a this slob. Man. Anything you say about Orlovsky, I don't care. You're a bigger slob than this guy.
24: I will get to the,
7: More.
24: I mean,
1: more has come out about his order because we're about to get to the part that we think is gross, but. Okay. Says his burrito bowl is just white rice, chicken, cheese. That's it. No beans, no salsa, etc. But for the ingredients he does get, he does something to it that's really gross.
0: So basically, this has gone viral because everyone could relate to, you know, ordering at Chipotle, as Sebastian Maniscalco calls it.
24: Chipotle.
0: But his order's gone viral. It's a Chipotle bowl with white rice.
24: Well, he just said it. Said.
0: Black beans.
24: No, I'm going over it. No, he revised it.
1: Yeah, there's new info on what the ingredients are.
0: But what makes this viral is they mix it all together, right?
1: Right. Some people do this manually on their own when they get home or they eat there in the restaurant, but.
0: But to the point where it's just slop.
1: He asked them to do this.
0: Yeah. He asks for like a slop bowl, basically.
1: And it's they mash it all together like baby food.
0: Mixing it a little bit. I understand that, but it's mashed together is my understanding. Cause they asked him like, and he's like, no, mash it together. And it's like, what do you mean mash together? Like a slop water? To the point where it almost looks like baby food. That's the story, and that's what I'm getting out of it. So it kind of gets us thinking about what food you completely ruin by the way you order it. Like, I get so much criticism because I ask for my steak. Everybody says well done, but I ask for it medium well done. It's a big lie.
24: You've come a long way.
0: I've grown a little bit, you know, I go medium well, and sometimes I'll ask for a Bernays or an A1 sauce, and people are like, dude, you ruin it.
24: The guy gets an $80 filet, and he's like, medium well, butterfly it with sauce.
0: I don't eat douchey sushi, right? So I'll be at a sushi restaurant, and I always like have to embarrass myself and watch everyone get so angry when I ask if they have chicken teriyaki.
24: Oh, why don't you just try the sushi?
0: Like, I've never had it as a grown man. Of course I've had it. I don't like it. And I never understand why people get so offended by what you want to order. If you're eating it and you like it that way, mind your business. But I do see this Orlovsky thing as very kind of strange. Like, why? Like, you're mashing it up like you're a baby bird or something. I don't understand what's going
24: to
0: on.
24: To me, I have no problem with the Dan Orlovsky order because I feel like rice, chicken, guac, fajitas
0: mashed together though.
24: Like, you are gonna mix it all up. It is sort of like
1: not to look like Gerber.
0: No, I the way they serve it, I kind of leave it unless it's like maybe you mix in some sour cream or something.
24: It's sort of like you know when like your grandma would make like a casserole with like chicken, rice, and cheese. It is sort of all you know.
6: Well, there's this Tex-Mex place that was found in my hometown called Poncheros. About 10-15 years ago, they started mixing everything in a burrito or the bowl. They're like, yes, this is like our trademark thing we do now.
0: Sam, do you get discount there because your middle name's Javier?
6: I haven't cashed that one in yet.
0: Yeah, I mean, tell him. But my name is Sam Javier.
6: They used to have it be like little pockets of sour cream and corn, and it would be like, ooh, there's a little pocket of this, a little pocket of that. Now they mix it all together like it's, baby slop.
1: You think they see Dan coming and they take a blender out and put it on the counter?
6: They have a big spoon.
1: If you're going to smash it together that much, you might as well use a blender. It might as well be a smoothie.
24: I'm glad you said smash, Danny G, because this jabroni next to me ruins everything. Not only a steak. I have people over my house.
0: Why do you care is my question. You're not eating it. I'm eating it.
6: Because Rich is like, has the win in Rome attitude. Like, you got to do it the way it's supposed
0: to
6: be done.
0: I'm offending the chef. I don't care. I'm paying for it.
24: We've had waitresses and waiters be like, sir, the chef wouldn't recommend it that way.
0: The chef.
24: Kavino's like, tell the chef to lick my...
0: hey, is the chef feeding me? I'm eating. I'm paying for this.
24: All right. So not only does he do the well done... I'm sorry, now medium well steak. Even when you guys came over my house and we were doing smash burgers, I had double cheese smash burgers with the fixins, and Kavino's like, no bun, please. He just wanted the beef patty because he's watching his bread intake. What a lame-o.
0: It's called car. I don't need those extra carbs because you tell me to.
24: Yeah, but at a barbecue,
0: now, why
24: that's
0: do
24: when you
0: control
24: make...
0: my diet. Yeah,
24: but
0: I don't get it.
24: That's when you make the exception.
6: You will eat this bread.
0: No, I won't because you don't control my diet.
24: We've been to a place
0: and
24: that has
0: you're not the one on the treadmill worrying about it.
1: This is like people who don't eat the pizza crust. because they're like, why have that extra bread?
24: I get it. You know what? I'll make these observations, but I'm not a Budinsky, and I'm not going to tell people how to eat. Like, I'll notice something weird like that. I'm like, eh, whatever.
7: But I'm saying,
24: I don't care. Do what you want.
7: If I'm making delicious,
24: I'm not offended by
7: it. I'm making delicious smash burgers for everyone, and like, Covino doesn't take that as an opportunity to be like, oh, you know, it is a Friday night. It's a special occasion, or we're all hanging. Like, no bun. I'm just going to eat no bun or cheese. Just one patty, please.
24: He's going keto.
1: What a lame-o.
24: You can judge me, or I, you know who I judge? The guy that judges everybody.
7: What's the most
24: and that one. And that's Rich Davis, who can't help but judge people for what they're eating and how they eat it. So yeah. Honestly, I have more of a problem with guys like Rich than guys that want a particular way of eating their things. That's what they like. That's their business. Here's what I have to say to people like Rich. Mind your business. Stop judging everybody. You know what? That being said, Dan Orlovsky, you go. You do you, man. Order however you want. The more I think about it, do what you want. Who cares about what guys like Rich think? That's how I feel.
7: He gets four bowls to last him like a whole weekend or something, and it's all the same slop.
24: Yeah, he gets
7: one
24: all,
7: bowl after another.
24: He mushes it. That's what I find weird. But hey,
7: I look at you, and know what face I want to give you? I want to give you the Clay Matthews face. Like,
24: yeah, you think it's real. That's why.
7: Cove has a point. The most important thing is the meat you're cooking. Like, the bread is just a delivery vessel, so whatever.
8: Well, here's a patty.
24: I don't need your delivery vessel, thank you.
7: But listen, we're going to play Brainwave next, get into the weekend. And by the way, what an amazing three-day weekend, because I said before, we get back from that, and then football is here, and life changes, and I can't
1: wait.
7: Yes,
1: sir. We have a tailgate prize package to give away right now, which includes one of our grilling aprons.
24: Oh, nice. Rich will grill you up a nice smash burger.
7: Yeah, no bun. We'll do that next right here on Fox Sports Radio. If you want to get involved, the number 877-99 on Fox. 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
8: 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And you tell us where this show lies.
18: The Seattle Seahawks owner, the new owner, what's his name? Do we know the name of this owner? Were the Super Bowl champion Seattle Seahawks that no one is taking seriously, mostly me, by saying they're not going to make it to the playoffs this year. I don't know his name, but we do have sound. This is the new Seahawks owner. This is not the way you want to start your ownership of a brand new NFL team. Here's what he had to say during his opening press conference.
19: Also happened to come to this country in 76 when the Steelers were winning the Super Bowl. So actually, I was originally and still am a big Steelers fan. Also, a little known fact, but I still watch all the Steelers games too.
18: Keep that fact to yourself.
2: when you're in a slump, this is not the name you want when you're in a slump.
18: Oh, it's a tough one.
20: You don't want to see Pedro, Randy Johnson out there when you're in a slump. You know,
18: right. Yes.
20: I get it. Go ahead.
18: Yeah, but try to thunder through it and see if you get your confidence back. Let's go.
2: Vinod Khosla. No, that can't be right.
18: I mean, it's not. Wow.
2: Wow.
18: It's not like any of us would know. I mean, who rang the bell?
20: Vinod.
18: Mikey, how would you feel about the Jets owner if we had a new owner? And Lord knows, I wish we did. But if he stepped up to the podium opening.
20: Stop. I already like him. Stop. He's new. I already like him.
18: Yeah, but if he acknowledges he's a fan of another team that he doesn't own.
20: You're not Woody Johnson. Welcome.
18: Right.
20: Welcome to the family.
18: And I wouldn't blame
20: Go
18: him.
20: Go Steelers.
18: Yes. Yes. But when you're the Seattle owner.
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8: 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Yeah.

got no time to waste. We got to play this game. We're Covino and Rich, live from the Fox Sports Radio studio. Steve Covino, Rich Davis, Danny G, Sam, and the Kron. Our buddy Travis is here, too. And we thank you guys for hanging out with us, Fox Sports Radio Nation.

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1: All right, hey. Happy Friday going into the Labor Day weekend.
2: Oh, yeah, extended weekend. Let's go.
1: The questions in this game are all subjective. You just need to try and match the brain of CNR and the crew. Going to get our contestant on the studio lines right now, then I'll explain the rules. The first one through today, Carl in Meridian, Idaho.
3: Hey, Carl.
4: Hey, Carl, good to see you.
5: Hey, good to talk to you guys. What's I listen up? To you guys every day. This is my first time ever trying to call.
4: You know what Carl stands for? Carl stands for Covino Enriched Listener.
3: Perfect. Yeah.
1: Carl, what do you do for a living there in Meridian?
5: I work as a routing manager for a local service company.
3: Nice, man.
1: Oh, very cool.
3: Nice.
1: All right, I have five rounds ready to go. Our contestant, Carl, needs to win two of them to be the champ and walk away with that tailgate prize pack. I'm going to ask a question, give three equal answers to choose from. The six of us on the show here are going to write down our answers on these dry erase boards for our YouTube channel. Then on the count of three, Carl gives us his answer, and he's got to match with four out of the six of us to win the round, or no matter his answer, if all six of us happen to match, he gets the backdoor cover.
3: Yeah.
1: All right. Guys, ready for round one?
3: Let's go.
4: Let's go.
3: Yeah.
1: Here we go. First category. We're going to start in the workplace. It's the HR category. Which coworker habit is the most annoying? Always trying to get you to cover their work? Taking credit for something they barely helped with? Or acting like the boss when they're definitely not the boss.
3: Ooh, that's a good one.
2: Right, one more time.
5: Got to be C.
1: No.
3: Wait.
1: Remember when I read you the rules?
5: Yes.
1: I counted.
5: Obviously not, but yeah.
1: Yes. I'm going to count you down to three, and then you're going to give us your answer. Hang on while we all write our answers first.
4: Give me those answers one more time, Danny.
1: Okay. Which coworker habit is the most annoying? Always trying to get you to cover their work? Taking credit for something they barely helped with, or acting like the boss when they're definitely not the boss.
3: Locked in.
1: Okay, we're all right in our answers.
4: Locky doodle dandy.
1: By the way, Travis, our listener who's hanging out today, is playing with us. Everybody locked?
3: Locked.
1: All right. Now, Carl, on the count of three. One, two, three.
5: I'm sticking with the same answer. It's got to be that person that acts like they're the boss when they're not.
1: The boss. Okay, we start with Steve Covino.
3: Dang, bro. My girlfriend's family's from Meridian, Idaho, so I was hoping we'd be on the same brainwave, but we're not. I said, taking credit like Rich Davis does all the time.
4: Yeah. How dare you?
3: It drives me bonkers, man.
6: Great answer, Rich.
1: Rich?
3: Well, you know, I agree with Covino, oddly enough. Taking credit. You know, it's like that group project where you met a brainstorm to someone, and then they're like, it was my idea.
4: Oh, it's the worst. Oh, yeah.
1: Travis?
7: I picked the boss one.
1: Okay.
3: Oh, there you go. All right. Match it up.
1: Nice. Yep. Ilo.
6: If this was the North Carolina football program workplace, I surmise the choices would be somewhat different, but I'm going to go with asking people to cover asking to cover your work.
1: You know, this was a tough one because I'm with CNR, but as long as your boss knows that you're doing a lot of the work behind the scenes, who cares who tries to take credit? I wrote, who's the boss?
3: Oh.
1: Gets a point from
3: there
1: me.
3: There you go. All right.
4: Hey, yo.
1: Oh, wait. Sammy?
4: He can't get a point, yeah. But I also said the boss.
1: One short, dude.
3: You just missed, Carl.
1: All right, we go to round two. Round two. Yeah, a lot of categories left. Let's go to sports. What's the best part of football season coming up?
6: Oh, good one.
1: Having games to watch all weekend? Fantasy football, gambling, and talking trash, or having something to look forward to every week? What is the best part of football season coming back? Games to watch all weekend, fantasy football / gambling and talking trash, or having something to look forward to every week? All right, we're all writing our answers down. Everybody locked in?
3: Yeah. You know, that's tough because A and C are very similar.
4: I know.
1: A little similar, but...
3: I get it. There's a slight difference.
1: Yeah, there is a difference.
3: Yep.
6: Yeah.
1: All right, we go in reverse order after we get Carl's answer. Carl, one, two, three.
5: I'd say it's having something to look forward to.
1: Something to look forward to. What'd you say, Iowa Sam?
4: I thought that those two answers that were similar, the something to look forward to was the best. I'm with Carl here.
5: Nice.
1: He also gets a point from me. I love that feeling of having the NFL Sunday to look forward to.
3: Let's go. All right.
1: Ilo.
4: Oh, sorry.
6: Sorry, games all weekend.
1: All right.
6: It's hard to look forward to games when you have them all during the week, including on Thursdays and Mondays, I'm just saying.
1: All right, Travis.
7: I put games to watch so that the Cardinals can prove Rich wrong.
3: See.
1: All right, comes down to CNR.
3: I think based on everything we've talked about the first hour, and I said we have a Labor Day weekend, but after

0: After that, we have something to look forward to.
1: Yes.
0: I'm with you. Let's go. Nice.
2: Oh, it comes down to Steve Covino.
3: Cove.
4: And I said, games to watch all weekend.
0: Sorry, bro.
4: I agree with Ilo.
2: All right. Man, you're close, though. You're close.
4: You fell short by one again. We'll get it. Let's go.
2: Here we go. Round three.
5: Smell it.
2: Let's go to the drunken love category. Beyonce turns 45 today.
4: Dang.
0: Oh. And by the way, Jay-Z has a show in London tonight, and a lot of speculation that she'll be on stage with him, because why would he not bring her, right?
2: So many people had crushes on her back in the day. What would be the hardest part about dating somebody famous? Everybody wanting them? Having your relationship all over social media? Or never knowing who around you actually has good intentions?
0: That's a great question.
6: Yeah, mine would be none of the above.
2: What would be the hardest part about dating somebody famous? Everybody wanting them, having your relationship all over social media, or never knowing who around you actually has good intentions?
4: Locked in.
2: Okay, we're all writing our answers. Everybody caught up to Covino?
3: Yeah.
2: All right, and Carl, we need your answer on the count of three. One, two, three.
5: Never knowing who around you has bad intentions.
2: Okay, he says intentions. Steve Covino, we start with you.
4: Dang, I am not on the same brainwave as our buddy Carl.
0: Come on.
4: Because, well, I don't know. That one doesn't bother me as much as your whole relationship all over social media. And as far as like everybody wanting them, that just comes with the territory,
6: yeah,
4: right?
6: I've been there.
0: Let me make more sense of all this. You date someone hot, everyone wants them, so it's no different than a celebrity. So
4: right.
0: That one's out. And I think in 2026... a lot of times your relationship is on social media no matter what. I know not under the same lights, but I think really not knowing who has good intentions.
2: Oh, there you go. I'm with you. Gets a point from Rich. And Travis, what say you?
7: Yeah, I picked the relationship on... Rich is used to social media. Not everybody likes it. And I never know what's going to upset my girlfriend. So.
4: When you say social media, I'm thinking like tabloids.
6: Paparazzi.
4: You know, that's a big difference. You're not in control of that.
2: Yeah, Travis is like you, Iowa Sam. He doesn't have IG.
0: Yeah.
2: All right. Good. We go to Ilo.
6: Yeah, I'm with Travis and Covino. I also said social media.
2: All right, comes down to me and Sam. I give them a point. I said intentions.
0: Yeah.
4: But a trust, when you're famous, that's... I'm confused by that. You know why? Because you have to trust your girlfriend. I don't care what other people's intentions are.
2: Okay. Is he mathematically out, or did we get...
4: Just
2: by one again. But depending what Sam said.
3: Well, I had the social media one.
2: Oh, okay.
3: So, unfortunately.
2: Lost by two in that one. All right, dude. Comes down to the last two categories for you. Got to sweep the board. You can do it.
0: Carl.
2: Come on, combat Carl. We're going to go to the Animal Thunderdome.
4: All right.
2: Yeah. By the way, the first episode, Clay Travis on YouTube, premieres this weekend.
4: You and Clay Travis,
2: yes,
4: right?
2: Yes, sir.
4: Animal Thunderdome.
2: It is back.
4: I'm tuning in, man. There's a lot of animal attack stories in the news.
2: You wake up and find one of these at the foot of your bed. Which scares you most? A mountain lion staring straight into your eyes? A giant python coiled up? Or a wolf licking its chops? Again, you wake up and find one of these at the foot of your bed. Which scares you most? A mountain lion staring at you? A giant python coiled up? Or a wolf licking its chops?
4: Man, that's tough.
2: Yeah. These are the things that nightmares are made out of. We're all writing our answers down.
6: It will be tonight. All right.
2: Everybody locked in?
4: Yeah.
2: All right, on the count of three, Carl. One, two, three.
5: I'm going with the mountain lion.
4: Yeah.
2: It says mountain lion. We go in reverse order. Iowa Samuel, what say you?
3: Man, there's something about just snakes like a paralyzing.
0: I know some idiot would say snakes. Snake is the least threatening of all these.
3: Python, dude, they squeeze you to death.
0: You think a python could squeeze you to death? You ever seen Jake the Snake Roberts?
3: No, they're scared of snakes. I'm Indiana Jones. Why'd it have to be snakes?
0: You could go to a zoo and hold a python. Give me a break.
2: Coiled up on the foot of your bed. I also said python.
0: Wow. Oh, you dopes. A bunch of dopes.
2: Ilo.
6: I speak from personal experience.
4: Oh,
6: python.
2: Oh. And it sounds like you're the dope because we could have got a backdoor cover. What'd you say, Travis?
7: Sam, I think you can get away from a python. I picked mountain lion.
2: All right.
4: Bro.
7: Not just Sam.
2: Rich.
7: All three of you guys did.
0: Mountain lion.
4: I also said The mountain lion. Sorry.
0: Okay. No, wait, listen. Oh, now, listen. Wow. Listen.
2: How about this?
0: I think if he gets the last one, category, he's going to win because
2: you
0: guys blew it. You
2: blew it. Your choices are as bad as your Cardinals season did.
6: Oh.
2: All right, we go to round five.
0: Come on, Carl.
2: Carl, all the money on the table. Right, if you could win this round, you win the prize back, okay?
5: All righty.
2: Let's go back to sports. Think about this one. Which sports sound gives you the best feeling?
6: Ooh, good one.
2: The crack of a perfectly hit baseball.
6: Glad you said of a perfectly hit baseball.
2: A basketball swishing through the net.
6: Ooh.
2: Or the roar of the crowd after a huge touchdown. The crack of a perfectly hit baseball. A basketball swishing through the net. Or the roar of the crowd after a huge touchdown. Which sports sound gives you the best feeling?
6: Good category.
4: Locked in, man.
6: Yeah.
2: Everybody locked.
4: I'm locked. Let's
2: go,
4: Carl.
2: There's two that I'm trying to.
4: This is for all the Tostitos, Carl. Let's do it.
5: All right. Let's do it.
2: All right. And we start with Steve Covino after Carl gives us his answer. One, two, three.
5: Got to be the crack of the bat on a perfectly hit ball.
2: This crack of the bat, Steve Covino.
5: Oh, yeah, that's
4: this is
5: it.
4: What Brainwave's all about. He knows we're big baseball fans. That crack of the bat leads to the roar of the crowd. It's the crack of the bat, bro.
2: Oh, buddy. All right, Rich Davis.
0: I'm looking at the picture I drew with this. And by the way, it's crack of the bat. By the way, that's a bat, guys.
2: Oh.
0: That's,
6: that's not a bat.
0: Are you sure
6: that's
0: a bat?
6: That's not
0: I'm
6: a bat.
0: Saying, I look at, that's a bat.
6: That is not a
0: that's
6: bat.
0: That's a bat, okay? Crack of the bat. No, I'm sorry.
7: Yeah, that's why I erased my bat drawing. I picked bat.
6: All right.
0: All right, one more.
2: I didn't think it'd be a clean sweep.
0: Come on.
6: Yeah, I feel bad now, but the crowd noise.
0: Oh!
6: At least I didn't draw what...
0: it's a bat, Ilo!
4: He needs one more.
2: Ilo, that is the one I was fighting in between that and the bat, which
0: yes!
2: I said.
0: Yes!
4: There goes another lucky winner.
2: Carl.
0: Sam's like a snake.
3: I did have the roar.
0: Danny helps him win.
2: Yeah, baby.
6: Way to go, Danny.
2: Carl, you walked it off like the Cleveland Guardians.
0: There you go, bro.
5: Thank you, guys.
4: Hey, wear that grilling apron proud in Meridian.
5: Yes, sir. Will do.
4: All right.
0: Is this better for a bat, guys, or no?
2: No.
0: It's still not good for a bat. I'm sorry.
6: Jeez.
0: Sorry, my bad. All right. Thank you, Carl. Let's go to Ilo for an update.
4: Thank you,
0: Isaac,
4: buddy.
0: What's up, buddy?
6: All right. Well, as Danny G mentioned, great finish today in Cleveland. Guardians trailed the Detroit Tigers 6-2 in the bottom of the fourth inning when Cleveland's Brian Rocchio hit a grand slam to tie it at 6. Rocchio then came up again in the bottom of the ninth inning, and here was Hall of Famer Tom Hamilton on WTAM.
1: First ball swinging. High drive. Deep left field. She goes! Gone! Brian Rocchio with a 5 RBI game, and the Guardians win game 1-7-6.
6: The Los Angeles Dodgers have once again held the ailing Shohei Ohtani out of their lineup for tonight's game against Washington. It's the first time this season Ohtani has not been in the lineup in back-to-back games. WNBA Commissioner Kathy Engelbert announced today that she will step down at the end of the calendar year after 7 seasons. Engelbert told the Associated Press that it was solely her decision and she did not feel any pressure to step down. Finally, in tennis at the U.S. Open today, ladies one seed Aryna Sabalenka won her third round match in straight sets, despite having to complain to the chair umpire about the strong odor of weed wafting through the stadium.
8: Whoa.
6: Listen.
8: I was like, you can do whatever. You can smoke whatever. You can relax as much as you can. But please do not do it around the tennis courts. It's a bit... tricky to handle that smell while you're trying to compete at your best.
6: In other words, Covino and Rich... I was going to return the serve, but then I smelled weed.
0: There you go.
6: I was going to hit a backhand with some verve, but then I smelled weed.
0: La, da, da, da, da,
6: I lost
0: da, da, da.
6: In straight sets without any need.
0: Why, man?
6: Why, man? Because I smelled weed. Because I smelled weed. Because I smelled weed. Back to you guys.
0: Thank you, Ilo.
4: Ilo, everybody.
7: You got to save that.
0: Thank you. Hey, we got more Camino Rich and Weekend Hobnobbing is next. So hang tight. More CNR on FSR.
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18: Is this the full death penalty for the Clipper franchise, as so many are saying on social media? Stunningly, after looking at all the different variables, this is actually not capital punishment. I'm going to take the shock value away. I have an unpopular opinion here. To the Dingleberries, it looks like the NBA just dropped a neutron bomb on the Clippers, and they need to rebuild the LA Memorial Sports Arena, the mausoleum, and go back and play in that dump, which is now a soccer stadium. But, you know what that means, after a full deliberation of the available information, what is it really? All right, so take a couple steps back. It's a giant invoice, like a lot of money you got to pay out. Some executives and the owner going to spend some time in the penalty box, and you lost 5 future scratcher tickets. They vanish off into thin air. So I wrote down on my scorecard after looking at the CompuBox stats, whoop de damn do. That's what I wrote down. I don't care about money. It's not my money. Steve Ballmer, I would imagine when he's making his avocado toast for breakfast each morning, he loses $30 million. So it's not that big a deal. You suspend Ballmer for 1 year and you talk about, well, that's really punishment. I've never watched a game because of the owner. Now, as a talk show host, I love guys like Jerry Jones because they make my life easier. Do I watch a sporting event to see a rich guy, a robber baron?
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0: I don't know that this is breaking any ground on anything that we really care about. Like Kawhi Leonard getting a fake job and circumventing the salary cap. Wow. That's easy to process. And that's something we'd never seen before. How's the NBA going to deal with this? But here's a story about billionaires who are potentially involved in some sort of scandal or fraud, which we see these stories every single day, right? We see big business stories involving President Trump one way or another every single day. I don't see how this moves the needle. Right. This would have to get to a point where, honestly, Walter's got to sell the Dodgers and Magic Johnson's going to prison. Right. Like, that's really where this would have to get to for people to be interested in. That's where it's got to get to, because everything else is just, okay, yeah, if, yeah, I mean, I guess I'll kind of follow this. I don't know. Like, that's why this is followed up. I get it. It's investigative journalism, and it can be really soupy, and there's lots of red tape to cut through, and there's lots of way. I get it. But overall, you know, publicly, I don't think this is going to garner our attention. I don't think it's going to be something that we really harp on a lot, unless the Dodgers become for sale and Magic Johnson can go to prison. That's really the two things that would make people go, oh, what's going on here now? What do I need to know? The rest of it, it's billionaire problems, and it's nothing that really is something that, well, it gathers up, grabs my attention for something new, because we knew that Mark Walter was being investigated. We knew this was going on. We knew, okay, Magic Johnson, that's a new thing. Didn't think, you know, the money that he lent him, and now it caught up in the insurance fraud too. But outside of that, like, this didn't really land nearly as much as he thought it was going to.
1: Yeah, it's interesting. Like, some of it goes back to the sale to Walter and the Guggenheim group, and how they came over the top and what seemed like a multi-bidder kind of system, including Stan Kroenke. So that's part of the details that has, I think, some interest, because it gets into the TV deal that had been brokered in the bankruptcy court, as we've talked about in past episodes. We've got Steve DeSager at the news desk today, and I know this has his he was pouring through this legalese in between that and getting ready for week one of Chargers football, but all and stats for days, of course. But when you get down to it, the Magic Johnson side of it's interesting, because you're talking about a life insurance company that he owns, and I'm curious what the premiums were doing that people were paying in during these years, or settlements and all of that. Like, you're following trails of money. And again, that's me being a nerd. The general consensus, like you said, unless someone's slapping cuffs on somebody, nobody cares. Just play baseball. Make sure that the game is on at 7:10, not 7:11. And we get back to the business of things kind of operating as normal. Because right now the Dodgers are worried about Shohei Ohtani and a million other things. So people can't be mired down in legalese.
0: Yeah, it's just some things just are too tough to explain. That you have to.
1: Oh, it's not digestible at all.
0: You have to be able to cut through the clutter, right, and make it something where, okay, you're getting, because the news world is really, it's very difficult to cut through. Now, this is a story that you had people's attention. Okay, what has he got next? And not that he failed at it, but just, okay, this just doesn't quite have the same meat to it unless other things happen like we talked about. That's going to be really difficult. And, you know, so far for seeing this, I'm like, okay, this will be something that drags on, investigate it, find out. It's almost like to kind of make another analogy on it, is like when you have to read about collective bargaining stories and what goes back and forth between players and the union, and what is said and what the commissioner's office say and what the representatives of the union have to say. And it's like, you know what? I really don't care. You know, they get into so much detail and stuff about backloaded salaries and different, like, give me the nuts and bolts of it. What do I care about? Like, that's kind of what it's like, which is why I think we have less stomach for that as we go on, which is why no one wants to talk about the upcoming potential baseball lockout, because it's just so daunting to even think about the back and forth between both sides and the sheer amount of minutia that's going to go into it.
1: Right.
0: So that's kind of how I see this thing unfolding. It following it like, well, I'm following the baseball, the talks, and I'll get interested when there's a deal. When there's going to be a deal is close, there could be a deal, that's when it'll gain my attention, right? Like we said, that's when this story will gain more attention if those couple of things happen.
1: Yeah, I mean, one of the pieces, just to go back to the TV part of it, was that the charge here, not criminal, but just the, you know, the assessment of it, is that Major League Baseball may have allowed the Dodgers to keep more of the money from its TV deal because Walter purchased the team and it pushed the asking price north. Like, this is how inside, as you say, inside baseball it gets, to where you're talking about all of that going back over a decade ago. I think with football kicking off, people will be worried about the eighth team in their respective division. I mean, they got fantasy drafts this week. And, of course, a lot of betting to do.
0: Exit out about a Fresca exit, Swollen Dome, the Jason Smith Show with my best friend, Mike Harmon. Time now to find out what's trending in the wide world of sports from special delivery Steve DeSager, SD. What do you got?
2: Hello, and I think even bringing up the Dodger TV deal, that even makes it more undigestible, yeah, because then you have to say, well, actually, that all started with the previous owner and the bankruptcy that even created the need for a sale of the team. I mean, you know, I think the verb we're looking for is the Mark Walter story is very hard to parse.
1: Nicely done.
2: You cannot break it down into bits and then analyze, connect, and maybe actually understand it.
1: We're just going to do that for 4 hours. Everything else is gone.
2: What is laid out there is apparently we have a very rich guy who has many, many companies predating sports, who apparently had one of the companies loaning money to another one of his companies and didn't report it. So it's apparent self-dealing, and that's where it stands. Yeah.
1: Like they always tell you, if you're going to set up the simple LLC or limited partnership of it, in any case, it's got to be separate from the rest of your monies.
2: Monies. Yet again, plural on this show.
1: That's correct.
2: As for college football, on FS1 at Michigan State, Toledo has just scored a touchdown to take the lead on the Spartans 20-19 early in the fourth quarter. Meanwhile, on Fox TV, halftime at 14th-ranked USC, Trojans 30-0 over Fresno State. My goodness, Jaden Maiava good again. Not only 3 touchdown passes, but 17 of 18 through the air, 284 yards in the first half. Halftime, number 7, Miami leads at Stanford 28-6. And I'm glad you brought up Malachi Toney of the Hurricanes. It's 10 receptions in the first half for 182 yards.
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4: Welcome to the broadcast booth here at Howard Wood Field. We appreciate you folks joining our late night high school football broadcast here tonight. Hope you got some coffee and some snacks close by and ready to go, because it's going to be a late one here tonight. But we appreciate you joining us anyway for our special coverage of high school football right here on KWSN. As this evening, it is the second half of tonight's doubleheader from Howard Wood Field. It's the Sioux Falls Lincoln Patriots squaring off with the Sioux Falls Roosevelt Rough Riders. Once again, here from Howard Wood Field. A little bit of a heat delay here today. It was a warm and steamy day here in Sioux Falls, so they backed up the kickoff times here a couple hours to get a little get the heat to go down a little bit, and also create a better playing surface and playing conditions here for these high school student athletes. And I bet you they're greatly appreciative of it, because even walking around outside today a little bit during the afternoon, I was getting warm and overheated, and I'm not in football pads and a helmet, so I can't imagine how they would have felt if kickoff times were originally at 5 and 7 respectively for the two games here at Howard Wood Field. But again, second game of the doubleheader here tonight, it'll be the Sioux Falls Lincoln Patriots and the Sioux Falls Roosevelt Rough Riders, as Sioux Falls Jefferson completely blew away Rapid City Stevens in the first matchup. So we're hoping that this will be a little bit more exciting here for the second half of this doubleheader tonight from Howard Wood Field, as we'll take a short break and come back for the rest of the pregame show. as high school football this evening and every week on KWSN is proudly brought to you by Midwest Hyperbaric, Woods Roofing and Nice Bats, Hander Plumbing and Heating, Lewis Drug, Sioux 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
4: Welcome back to the press box, the broadcast booth, high above Howard Wood Field. It's game number two from Howard Wood Field this evening, as it is the Sioux Falls Roosevelt Rough Riders technically hosting. They are the home team here tonight, taking on the Sioux Falls Lincoln Patriots. My name is Cy Ivanuk, new play-by-play man for high school sports here on KWSN, and we appreciate you joining us here tonight. And again, it's a late one here as we're approaching 9:46 p.m., pretty close to 10 o'clock. It'll be around for kickoff time here between Roosevelt and Lincoln, but again, we appreciate you joining us here this evening for a late night edition of high school football under the Friday night lights from Sioux Falls. And again, I hope you have your coffee ready and prepared and some snacks close by, because it's going to be a good matchup here tonight for you right here on KWSN. Give a little bit of a preview, best we can, here between these two teams, as week one was a little bit of a different story for each of these squads. We'll start with Sioux Falls Roosevelt, as they ended up blowing out Rapid City Stevens on the road in Rapid City by a 47-14 final. So Roosevelt starting off on a good note here in the 2026 high school football campaign, as the Roosevelt football team only had a winning record for 1 week from the 2022 through the 2025 seasons. That was after a week one win at home against Rapid City Central. So they're hoping, and that win against Rapid City Central is back in 2024, so they're hoping that that momentum from week one, that they can carry that over to week two here technically on their home turf at Howard Wood Field. Lincoln had a little bit of a different story in week one, as they faced off against Sioux Falls O'Gorman. Try to get my pronunciation right. Sioux Falls O'Gorman. So we're at 6 minutes here left in the pregame clock, but Sioux Falls Lincoln ended up being defeated by O'Gorman by a 42-35 final, and that was a back-and-forth game all night long, as that was tied 14 all at the halftime break in week one here at Howard Woodfield, also the second half of a doubleheader last week. And Lincoln actually jumped out to a 21-14 lead early in the second half before O'Gorman rattled off three straight touchdowns, four straight actually, make that 42-21. And a couple late Lincoln scores in the final couple minutes made it interesting, but unfortunately it was too little too late, as the preseason ranked number one Lincoln Patriots fell to the Knights 42-35, as we will step aside for a couple minutes here for our national anthem, and we'll be back for the rest of the pregame show. 2 minute break here on Fox Sports 98.1 AM 1230 KWSN and KWSN.com.
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4: 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My name is Cy Vanuck, new play-by-play man for Sioux Falls area high school sports. Appreciate you joining the broadcast here tonight, a late one, as we're approaching 10 o'clock for a kickoff time here for the second half of the Howard Woodfield doubleheader tonight on this warm Friday evening from Sioux Falls. It's the Sioux Falls Roosevelt Rough Riders technically hosting tonight's matchup versus the Sioux Falls Lincoln Patriots. Again, appreciate you folks joining us. Get your coffee and your snacks ready to go, because kickoff is coming up here in a couple of minutes as they're introducing the starting lineups right now for both squads. So we might as well do the exact same thing. We will introduce the Sioux Falls Lincoln defense first, as we'll start with cornerback number 4, Dexter Johnson, free safety number 7, Aiden Chemnitz, outside linebacker number 9, Ethan Olson, strong safety number 17, Jamison Hettinger, inside linebacker number 22, George Niduar, cornerback number 26, Caden Segura, outside linebacker number 32, Ben Bershit, defensive lineman number 44, Isaac Krentkes, defensive lineman number 52, Archer Edelman, another inside linebacker, number 54, Hudson Cock, and defensive lineman, number 59, Samuel Denner. So again, the Sioux Falls Lincoln defense looks like this tonight. Cornerback number 4, Dexter Johnson. Free safety number 7, Aiden Chemnitz. Outside linebacker number 9, Ethan Olson. Strong safety number 17, Jamison Hedinger. Inside linebacker number 22, George Niduar. Cornerback number 26, Hayden Segura. Outside linebacker number 32, Ben Bershit. Defensive lineman number 44, Isaac Kremkes. Defensive lineman number 52, Archer Edelin. Inside linebacker number 54, Hudson Cock. And defensive lineman number 59, Samuel Denner. And that is the Sioux Falls Lincoln defense here this evening. And now, the offensive starters for the hosting team tonight, the Sioux Falls Roosevelt Rough Riders. As we'll start with the quarterback leading the team here this evening, quarterback number 9, Wesley Werkmeister, 6'2", 205-pound junior, leading the way for the Rough Riders tonight. Left tackle, number 67, Aiden Kuchenerther. Left guard, number 61, Andrew Devlin. Center, number 58, Nathaniel Kasai. Number 58, Nathaniel Kasai at center here tonight. Right guard, number 59, Jeremiah Vargo. Right tackle, number 57, right tackle number 57, Adam Jensen. And tight end tonight, number 14, Braden Piper. Receiving core looking like this for Sioux Falls Roosevelt, number 3, Jaden Hansen. Number 13, Sam Gaetai. And number 8, Austin Fisher. And starting running back this evening for the Rough Riders, number 28, Lester Chowapre. As the captains are walking out to midfield right now, so we'll introduce the Roosevelt offensive starters one more time here. Starting running back, number 28, Lester Chowapre. The receiving core looking like this. Number 3, Jaden Hansen. Number 13, Sam Gaetai. Number 8, Austin Fisher, the 3 starting receivers tonight for the Rough Riders. Starting tight end, number 14, Braden Piper. Starting right tackle, number 57, Adam Jensen. Starting right guard, number 59, Jeremiah Vargo. Starting center this evening for Roosevelt, number 58, Nathaniel Kasai. Number 58, Nathaniel Kasai, the starting center tonight for Roosevelt. Starting left guard, number 61, Andrew Devlin. Starting left tackle, number 67, Aiden Kuchenruther. And starting quarterback for Sioux Falls Roosevelt tonight here in Week 2 versus Lincoln. Starting quarterback, number 9, Wesley Werkmeister, 6'2", 205-pound junior, leading the way for the Rough Riders here tonight. As we got a fresh 12 minutes on the scoreboard here at Howard Wood Field. Officials are huddling it up close to the midfield marker. Both captain groups have made it to the sideline. Lincoln jogging on to the field first. Roosevelt will make their way here in a second. It's time for kickoff here tonight. A late one here from Howard Wood Field in Sioux Falls. Just before 10 o'clock, 9:56 is what I am reading, as we are ready to go from Howard Wood Field in Sioux Falls. Thank you, folks. Thank you for joining us here tonight on the broadcast, as Lincoln will kick things off first, as they'll kick off right to left on your radio dial here tonight. As the Lincoln players are bouncing up and down the turf, Roosevelt looking to receive. 12 minutes on the clock. Ball is booted down the field, and we are underway for this late night edition of high school football right here on KWSN. That ball bounces out of the back of the end zone for a touchback. Roosevelt will get their first offensive possession of the night. They'll get the ball first, once again led by Wesley Werkmeister. Junior quarterback, 6'2", 205 pounds, number 9, leading the way for the Rough Riders here tonight, as he jogs out his group to the 20-yard line as that ball bounced out of the back of the end zone for a touchback. as Werkmeister in the shotgun position. One man backfield, running back to his left. Quick handoff, straight up the gut, makes a man miss, makes another man miss, and he has a huge pickup almost to the 50-yard line, down at the 49. That's a 29-yard scamper up the field. Lester Cholapre, the junior running back, 5'9", 185 pounds, with a 29-yard pickup on the first play from scrimmage tonight for Roosevelt, and that gets him started off quickly. They'll actually spot that back a couple yards, so make that a 20-yard gain instead of 29, but regardless, that's a Roosevelt first down. So we're at 11:20 here in the first quarter, and a quick timeout taken by Roosevelt. Head coach did not like what he saw coming out of the huddle. We'll step aside for a 30-second break. Be back to the action right here on KWSN.
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4: Welcome back to Howard Wood Field. First play from scrimmage tonight for Roosevelt was a 27-yard burst up the middle by Cholapre. Second play, catch on the far sidelines. Ran a couple yards before he lost the ball. Hansen with the catch there. Roosevelt recovers. Hansen got on that ball quickly. And with the fumble recovery there, he actually was able to gain enough for the first down. Picked up about five before he lost the ball out of his arms. And luckily was able to recover it quickly. So another Roosevelt first down. Two quick first downs here on their first offensive possession of the night. Back in the gun. Werkmeister tries to drop a pass low to the far sideline, but it ends up skipping off the turf, incomplete. Second and 10 now for the Rough Riders at the Lincoln 38. Roosevelt advancing the ball quickly. Advancing the ball quickly up the field here, but they got a second and 10 after that. Incompletion on the far sideline. Another pass, this time completed. Looks like about a 5-yard gain before he's quickly wrapped up. That's Jaden Hansen, the junior wide receiver, with the grab once again. Gain of 4. And an injury timeout now as there's a Roosevelt Rough Rider down on the field. And again, it was a warm day here in Sioux Falls, so I'm going to expect there's going to be a lot of cramping going on the Howard Wood turf here tonight as both teams jog back to their sidelines. As we'll take an injury timeout as well. Another 30-second break coming up after the break at 3rd and 6 for Roosevelt as you're listening to high school football right here on Fox Sports 98.1 and AM 1230, KWSN, and KWSN.com.
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4: Welcome back. Howard Wood Field is the site to be here tonight. Third down and six upcoming here for Sioux Falls Roosevelt as we're just getting underway in the second half of the doubleheader. Workmeister takes the snap, drops it off to the near sideline. Pass complete, but it looks like it's short of the first down. Pass caught by junior tight end Braden Piper. And again, that is short of the sticks. Fourth down and three for Sioux Falls Roosevelt. Clock under 10 minutes here in the first quarter. 0-0 score between the Rough Riders and the Patriots of Sioux Falls Lincoln. And Roosevelt will stay on the field. Their offense is still out on the gridiron, so they're going to go for it here early, try and keep this drive continuing. Workmeister in the shotgun, running back to his right. Handoff up the middle. Trying to push through the Patriot defense. And that's good enough for Roosevelt. First down. Lester Choelpre once again with the gain. Finding just enough room through that Patriot line on the defensive side. That's good enough for a first down. As he carries it to the Lincoln 27. 9-12 in the first quarter. Roosevelt's first offensive possession of the night. Once again, Workmeister in the shotgun, then running back shifts to his left, and a flag on the field from the far sideline. Stops play at 9:03 of quarter number one, and that's a false start on Roosevelt's number 48. Didn't quite get set there, jumped a little too early. So a first and 10 turns into a first and 15. Ball will be pushed back to the Patriot 31-yard line. As there's fireworks going off in the background here at Howard Field from the Canaries field. A small gain up the middle off of a handoff. Choelpre, 5'9", 185-pound junior running back. With the carry once again for Roosevelt. That's a gain of two, making it a second and long from the 29-yard line. Roosevelt trying to keep this drive advancing and get on the board first here tonight as they're on the Lincoln Patriots side of the field at the Patriot 29. Rough Riders breaking the huddle. Workmeister in the backfield, another handoff up the middle, and that's a fumble. Choelpre lost it, and he slams his hand on the turf and on his helmet. The Patriot defense recovers. Choelpre just didn't have a good handle on that ball, and the Patriot defense swarms on it quickly. Roosevelt didn't even have a chance. The Patriot defense read that like a book. They saw the ball on the turf, and they absolutely swarmed on it, pounced on it. And now a promising drive for Sioux Falls Roosevelt ends up getting stalled by Choelpre's fumble inside the 30-yard line. So now the Patriots will get their first offensive possession of the night from their own 30. Quick pass up the middle. Stopped just short of a first down. Looks like a gain of about eight. Pass was caught up the middle by Braden Jackson, senior running back for Lincoln. And that brings up a second down and two from the Patriot 38. Shotgun. Another pass in between the hash marks, and that'll easily be good enough for a first down. As Brody Schaefer with that strike up the middle. Just short of midfield, but that is good enough for a Patriot first down from their own 48. Approaching midfield, Schaefer receives the direct snap, floods himself to the left, then pitches it off further to the left. Ends up being a gain of about one. Malachi Wright on the carry there, sophomore running back. 5'7", 160-pound sophomore running back for Lincoln with a gain of about 1 second and nine from the Patriot 49. Schaefer's shotgun receives the snap. He's being flushed out of the pocket, trying to let it go. He strikes the ball downfield, and that's caught inside the 25. Everett Starks, senior wide receiver, with a huge pickup as he waltzes out of bounds from the 49 all the way down to the Roosevelt 23. That's a 28-yard catch and completion as a run or handoff straight up the middle, and Roosevelt has a hard time catching up to him as that Patriot running back, Braden Jackson, rushes all the way to the 1 yard line, setting up a first and goal, technically at the 2. Schaefer, fake throw, handoff straight up the middle, and that's a Patriot touchdown. Braden Jackson, the senior running back, a 2 yard touchdown scamper straight up the gut, and the Patriots are on the board first here tonight. And it was all set up by that huge catch, that 28-yard catch and completion by Everett Starks. And Braden Jackson finishes the job for the 6-0 Patriot lead, as Lincoln will look to tack on the extra point. Ball is booted high through the uprights, and it is good. So with 6:28 left in the opening quarter, it's a 7-0 Patriot lead. 2 yard run up the middle by Braden Jackson. We'll step aside for 30 seconds and back for the rest of the action. Don't go away. 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
4: As we welcome you back to Howard Wood Field just before the break, the Sioux Falls Lincoln Patriots getting on the board first here tonight from the second half of the doubleheader from Howard Wood Field. Set up by a 28-yard completion from Brody Schaefer to Everett Starks, and that sets up a 2-yard run from Braden Jackson to put the Patriots up 7-0 as Lincoln kicks it off. Another bounce out of the back of the end zone for a touchback, so Roosevelt will get their second offensive possession of the night, as they're hoping this drive ends up finishing a little better than the first one. As Roosevelt was driving, they were in Lincoln Patriot territory inside the 30-yard line before Cholapre for Sioux Falls. Roosevelt didn't have quite a handle on that pigskin as he thought. Ended up losing the ball inside the 30-yard line, and the Patriot defense just pounced on that fumble recovery, and that set up the Patriots on that drive to finish it off for that 2-yard run from Braden Jackson. And the Patriots were moving the ball quickly and efficiently down the field as that drive started from the Patriots' own 30-yard line. As Roosevelt and Lincoln come out of their respective huddles, both teams took a quick hydration break as we're back to the action. Touchback for Lincoln out of the back of the end zone sets up Roosevelt at their own 20-yard line. Once again, Workmeister in the backfield tries to let it go. Instead, holds on to it. Flush out of the pocket as he runs up the middle. Looks like that's a gain of about 4. See where the official spotted here, though. Looks like they'll move it back to the 23, so a 3-yard run up the middle as Werkmeister was flushed out of the pocket, the 6'2", 205-pound junior starting quarterback for the Rough Riders. With a gain of 3, makes it 2nd down and 7 as we're officially under 6 minutes in the opening quarter. Lincoln with the 7-0 lead. Roosevelt trying to answer on this drive. 3-man backfield, now it turns into 2 with players shifting around. Werkmeister chucks the ball down the field. There's a little out of reach of his intended target, number 8, Austin Fisher. 5'10", 165-pound junior wide receiver. Werkmeister just let him a little bit too far down the field, out of his arm reach. And it's 3rd and 7 for the Rough Riders now from their own 23. One man backfield. Player to Werkmeister's right. Receiver shifting to the left. Werkmeister receives a snap, flushed out of the pocket, runs to the near sideline, outside the near hash marks, brought down by Ben Burchette on the play, inside the field of play, and there's also a flag on the turf here, so we'll see exactly what that's about. Holding on the Roosevelt Rough Riders, number 55. Got a little too much jersey there. So what looked like actually a first down pickup there for the Rough Riders. It now turns into a 3rd and forever, 3rd and 17 technically, 5:19 left in the first quarter. Roosevelt trying to just get something going here, but they got a lot of yardage to pick up. Handoff over to the far hash marks. Carried by Jaden Hansen, junior wide receiver, as he was pitched the ball from starting quarterback Wesley Werkmeister. Gain of only 1 on the play, 4th and 16 for Roosevelt. And they're going to elect to just boot this one away, as that drive ended up going nowhere due to that holding penalty that set him back 10 yards. When it looked like they had enough for a first down. So a couple mistakes shooting Roosevelt in the foot here early. Not only that holding penalty, but that lost fumble on their first drive of the game as they were driving inside Lincoln territory. Noah Holtberg, the senior punter, booting that one away. Ball dies off at the Patriot 49-yard line, so Lincoln has a chance to extend their lead, their early lead here at the 4:21 mark of the first quarter. Patriots up 7-0 on the Rough Riders here from the second half of the doubleheader at Howard Wood Field. As Schaefer in the shotgun, Jackson in the backfield shifts over to his right. Schaefer surveying the landscape. Chucks the ball down the field looking for a wide open receiver. And for a second it looked like it was hauled in, but it ends up going through the breadbasket, falling to the turf, incomplete. Kyle Shemp was the intended target there. 5'9", 165-pound junior wide receiver. Just couldn't quite haul it in. 2nd down and 10 for Lincoln. As Lincoln is just on their own side of the midfield marker here at their own 49. Handoff up the middle to Jackson. Jackson making some moves, making a couple men miss. Brought down at the Roosevelt 45. Gain of 6. That'll bring up a 3rd and 4. 3rd and 3 technically for the Patriots. So a gain of 7 for Jackson on the play. As the Roosevelt crowd on their side of the grandstand, just below me, trying to make some noise, will their defense to a stop. But Jackson with another handoff, carrying it up the gut, bouncing to the far hash marks. That's a gain of 4 on the play for Jackson, and that's a That's a first down for the Lincoln Patriots as we're at 3:32 in the opening quarter. Patriots trying to extend their early lead as Lincoln's up 7-0 off of a 2-yard run by Braden Jackson on the opening drive here this evening. Schaefer shotgun once again. Fakes the throw down the field. Handoff to the far numbers. Jacoby Green, the junior running back, 5'9", 185-pound junior running back, gained some good yardage on first down. Looks like a gain of 7 for Green. Second down and 3 for Sioux Falls Lincoln. As we're under 3 minutes, Schaefer once again in that shotgun position, running back straight behind him by a couple yards. Two receivers shifting to the near side as Lincoln's moving right to left on your radio dial here this evening. Schaefer, quick strike down the field, and that was nearly intercepted, but it's still caught. Moving to the near sideline, trying to fake man out of his pads, end up being brought down inside the 10. Malachi Wright with the huge reception there for Lincoln as he advances the ball inside the 10. So there's officially a first and goal situation for Sioux Falls Lincoln as he was brought down at the 6-yard line. Huge gain there for Sioux Falls Lincoln. Sets him up perfectly to extend this lead. Fake handoff to Braden Jackson. Schaefer runs straight up the middle, and he might have actually lost the ball. He did. Before he was brought down to the turf, he was absolutely wrestled down by the Roosevelt defense, and he lost possession of the football. The Rough Riders recover on defense, and they stop the Lincoln offensive possession. They're dead in their tracks. The Rough Riders stopped the Patriots as they had first and goal on the 6-yard line. And Roosevelt prevents Lincoln from going up by 2 touchdowns. They looked like they were well on their way into the end zone, but Schaefer could not wrestle himself away from the Roosevelt defense. The Rough Riders now take over after that recovered fumble. Looks like they'll start the drive at the 10-yard line, excuse me. And my bad, that's actually a bad reflection here off the windows here from my vantage point. They started the recovered that fumble at the 14-yard line. Quick handoff for a gain of 3 for the Riders. So 2nd and 7. So now both teams' defenses have recovered. Recovered a fumble here tonight, so defenses are making their presence known here tonight. Lincoln recovering a fumble to eventually lead their offense down the field for a touchdown, and now Roosevelt will look to do the same thing. Another handoff straight up the gut. Lester Cholapre once again with a gain of, looks like, of about 2. Brought down by Burchette for the Lincoln Patriot defense. Bringing up a 3rd down for Roosevelt here. And it looks like that was actually a no gain on the play there for Cholapry. So a 3rd and 7 for Roosevelt as they just recovered a fumble on the defensive side of things. Hoping to keep this drive alive and keep that momentum going that their defense created a moment ago. Werkmeister chucks the ball down the field, and that was nearly intercepted. Oh my goodness, that ended up falling right through his oven mitts. Jameson Hedinger, the junior defensive back, 5'8", 155-pound junior defensive back. Jameson Hedinger, it went right through his gloves. He nearly had an interception to create Lincoln's 2nd turnover of the night, but that pass falls incomplete. And now Roosevelt will punt it away once again. So the Rough Riders could not capitalize on the momentum that their defense created with that fumble recovery. As it's booted away inside the Patriots' offensive side of the field. Caught by Malachi Wright, fair catch. And again, that punt didn't even go to the other side of midfield, as Wright fair caught that ball at the Roosevelt 42. So Lincoln, after just losing a fumble on offense here a second ago, will now get excellent field position for their third drive of the first quarter. Patriots up 7-0 as we're under 10 seconds left in the opening quarter. Handoff to Jackson, making a few men miss as he's dancing to the far sidelines and eventually waltzing out of bounds with 1 second left in the first quarter. So Lincoln will have one final play here in the opening 12 minutes tonight, as that was a 15-yard gain on that run by senior running back Braden Jackson for the Patriots. Inside the 30 at the Roosevelt 27, 1 second left in the quarter. Schaefer shotgun fakes the handoff as he's flushed way out to the Roosevelt 45, chucking it down the field. His intended target there was Everett Starks, the senior wide receiver, but just couldn't quite reach him as he was running for his life there at the end of the quarter. It'll be a second down and 10 for Lincoln as we begin the second quarter out of the minute break, as you're listening to high school football right here on Fox Sports 98.1 and AM 1230 KWSN and KWSN.
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4: Welcome back to Howard Wood Field, beginning of the second quarter between Roosevelt and Lincoln. Schaefer looking for a bomb down the field as he was flushed out of the pocket to his left side. Pass ends up falling incomplete through the breadbasket of his intended wide receiver, as Brody Knorr was the intended target there, 6'1", 180-pound senior wide receiver. So quickly, at the beginning of this second 12 minutes, Lincoln with a third down and 10 from the Roosevelt 27. Patriots trying to extend this 7-0 lead they already have, as that's a handoff to Jackson as he's bouncing around in between the near hash marks and the near numbers. Looks like he was wrapped up around the 20-yard line. Gain of 7, bringing up a 4th-and-3 for Lincoln, and offense will stay on the field here. Once again, direct snap to Schaefer, and he is going to be flushed to the far sideline. He gets enough for a first down, and he bounces around, and he finds his way over the line for a touchdown. Unbelievable. Schaefer was being flushed out of a pocket on a 4th-and-3 being... miss, dancing them out of the pocket, dancing them out of their pads. And along that far sideline, he stays in bounds and finds enough room. And Schaefer waltzes his way into the end zone for the Lincoln touchdown. Roosevelt thought they had him, but Schaefer found just enough room along that far Patriot sideline. And Lincoln now with a 13-0 lead off of Schaefer's quarterback scamper from the Roosevelt 27-yard line, an extra point through the uprights, up and good. Sioux Falls Lincoln up 14-0 on Sioux Falls Roosevelt. 11:16 remaining in the second quarter. We'll step aside for 30 seconds and come back to Howard Wood Field. 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

Patriot lead. Kickoff down the field as Jaden Hansen, junior wide receiver for Roosevelt, with a kickoff return up to the Rough Rider. Looks like they're going to place it at Roosevelt's own, backing that up to the 27-yard line. Decent return there for Sioux Falls Roosevelt as they'll begin their first possession of the second quarter, now down by two touchdowns. As Workmeister in the backfield, handoff up the middle for a gain of about one. Brought down by Kremkes and Burchette for the Patriot defense. Gain of one on the play. Second down and nine upcoming for Roosevelt. Ball at the Rough Rider own 28-yard line. Clock continues to tick. 10:37 in the second quarter. Linking up 14-0 here on KWSN. Burkmeister with a man by his side in the backfield, running back Choapre, trying to go up the middle, but he ends up being wrapped up and losing at least a couple yards on the play. Let's see if the officials get any forward progress. No, the Patriots defense brings him back a yard, so to the original line of scrimmage, it's 3rd and 10 for Roosevelt. And man, after that initial drive where they were moving the ball efficiently down the field, that fumble recovery by Lincoln on Roosevelt's opening drive inside the 30-yard line has stalled the Rough Rider Rough Rider offense here. Roosevelt trying to get something going. One man backfield, fake handoff. Workmeister tosses it over to the far hash marks, and that's good enough for a first down. Pass complete to Jaden Hansen. That's a 15-yard completion from Workmeister to Hansen. Good enough for a Roosevelt first down to move the chains. Brought down by Ethan Olson for Lincoln, but again, not enough before Roosevelt has their first down of the second quarter. Chelapry up the middle, bouncing close to the far numbers. Gain of two, up to the Roosevelt owns 45. Second and eight for the Rough Riders upcoming. Out of the huddle. One man backfield. Couple players shift to his different sides. Workmeister looking for a quick strike right in between the hash marks, actually at the far hash marks. His receiver was planted, but unfortunately, Braden Piper, junior tight end, couldn't quite come up with it. Hit him right in the oven mitts and ends up falling to the green grass, incomplete. So another third down situation for Roosevelt at 8:27 of the second quarter, trailing 14-0. Workmeister, direct snap. Pass to the near side. Receiver's brought down. And it looked like that was going to be another fumble, but the officials say that the receiver, Braden Piper, again, junior tight end, he gets a little chance of redemption there. He catches that pass, wrapped up to the green grass. And the officials say he was brought down before he lost the ball, as that was a completion of 7 yards. But the Patriot defense swarming Piper there. And another drive that stalled out for Sioux Falls Roosevelt. Flag on the play as the Rough Riders boot that ball down the field for a punt. Pigskin

0: bouncing around. Rough Riders touch. Looks like at the 27-yard line. As Noah Holtberg, senior punter, sending that pigskin down the field. We'll see what this flag is about, though. As it's still laying on the near sideline for Roosevelt here. Illegal formation, 5 men in the backfield on that punt by Sioux Falls Roosevelt. Penalty is declined, so that will set up shop for Lincoln at their own 27-yard line. As Schaefer extended the Patriots' lead on a 4th-and-3 on their last offensive possession. Hand up the middle, bouncing around, making a few men dance out of their pads. As that is senior running back Braden Jackson gaining enough for the first down. Another quick snap. Patriots offense looking to go early. Schaefer flush to his right. Lets it go just before he shoved out of bounds. Second and 10 for Lincoln at the 7:09 mark of the second quarter. I believe that was a 15-yard gain there by Schaefer a couple plays ago as he gets the ball once again straight up the middle. Gain of 4. Advancing the ball to Lincoln's own 47, 3rd-and-6 upcoming for the Patriots. Rough Riders crowd right below me trying to will their defense to a stop. Patriots offense trying to keep their momentum going and their offense humming as they face a 3rd-and-6, clock running to 6:29 of the second quarter. Fake handoff, Schaefer. Strike to the far numbers. Pass right in the gloves once again. Wyatt Starks, 6'1", 162-pound sophomore wide receiver, the intended target for Lincoln on that drive, or on that play. But he couldn't quite corral it in the oven mitts there, falling incomplete. So a 4th-and-6. For Sioux Falls Lincoln, as the Patriots will elect to punt this ball away, but they have tried a fake punt already this season against Sioux Falls or Gorman. Oh, Gorman. They don't try it this time. Punter flushed out to the right, then he boots it down the field as Patriots touch it down by Jamison Hettinger. As Hettinger touches down the Lincoln punt at the Roosevelt's own 24-yard line, and we got an official's timeout here, I believe for a hydration break as needed. So we'll step aside for 30 seconds and we'll be right back as you're listening to high school football on Fox Sports 98.1 and AM 1230, KWSN and KWSN.com.
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0: Welcome back to Howard Wood Field as we're live, local, and on location here from Sioux Falls. 6:14 remaining in quarter number 2. Lincoln with a 14-zip lead over Sioux Falls Roosevelt. As both teams come out of the officials' timeout, Roosevelt defense came up with a stop there before the break, so the Rough Riders will look to get things going and back on track here with 6:14 left in the second quarter. Workmeister in the backfield for the Roosevelt Rough Riders, and he gets hit in the pocket. Lets the ball go just in time, so that pass falls incomplete, but Workmeister was drilled to the turf. Ethan Olson with the strike there on Workmeister, forcing him to let the ball go before he wanted to. Second and 10 for Sioux Falls Roosevelt from their own 24-yard line. Workmeister with a guy to his right in the backfield. Hand off straight up the middle. Choll pry the carry for Sioux Falls Roosevelt. Gain of a couple on the play. Oh, excuse me, no gain on that play. Looked like from my vantage point he gained a couple here, but I'm not directly on the ball, so no gain. Patriot defense with a good stop there on second down. And the Patriots will look to continue that with the clock rolling at 5:38. Another handoff to Cholopride. This time he ends up scooting to his right in between the hash marks as Roosevelt is moving right to left on your radio dial here in the second quarter. Cholopride doesn't get enough for the first down, though. Only a gain of two. A host of Lincoln Patriots swarming Cholopride on that defensive stop for Lincoln. Ball at the Roosevelt 26. And another Rough Rider punt here again after that opening drive where they moved the ball down the field. Since that lost fumble by Chalapry, it's been a struggle for Sioux Falls Roosevelt to get anything going on the offensive side of things, but here they have an opportunity. That's a muff punt by the Patriots, as that was muffed by Malachi Wright, the sophomore running back. It ended up hitting him right in his hands. And the Roosevelt special teams unit rushed down the field, and they recovered that pigskin very, very quickly. So that's the second fumble recovery for the Roosevelt Rough Riders here tonight. They stopped a Lincoln offensive possession, a Patriot first and goal at the Roosevelt 6-yard line. The Rough Riders recovered a fumble there as Schaefer lost the ball as he was being wrapped up on the turf. And now a muffed punt by the Patriots. Roosevelt recovers, and now that sets up the Rough Riders on the Lincoln side of the field at the Patriot 38. Quick pass to the far numbers, making a couple men miss with a good dance move. Shifting back to the hash marks, as that's Jaden Hansen, 5'9", 155-pound junior wide receiver with the grab there. As that's a gain of 10 on the play, good enough for Rough Rider first down. So Roosevelt now with a little bit of momentum as they're trying to get this going. Another quick strike, this time to the near sideline. This is Cholapray making a few moves of his own, as that's a 27-yard reception from Workmeister to Cholapray. Cholapray wrapped up on the Roosevelt sideline, near side, brought down at the 1-yard line, at least from my vantage point, but it looks like he stepped out of bounds at the 4. But regardless, that sets up Roosevelt with a first and goal situation at the Patriot 4-yard line. Roosevelt can easily get themselves back in this game here, but they can't shoot themselves in the foot. First and goal from the 4. Workmeister, direct snap, handoff to the near sideline. At the near side numbers, looks like that's Cholapray once again with the carry. Gain of 2 on the play. As clock rolls to 3:49, second and goal from the Patriot 2. Roosevelt knocking on the door for their first score of the night to try and get themselves back in this one in the second quarter. Two-man backfield. Workmeister Choapry to his right. Choapry handoff straight up the gut, but he's met by a host of Patriots, and I don't think he gained a yard on that play as he's shoved back at least a yard as he's wrestled to the turf. Ben Burchot with that huge tackle for the Patriot defense, keeping Choapry out of the end zone for Roosevelt. So a third down and goal from the Patriot 2-yard line. Clock approaching 3 minutes in the second quarter. Roosevelt looking for a score before the halftime break. They're taking their time coming out of the huddle here. No need to rush it. Make sure you got a good play set up. One-man backfield for Workmeister. And Roosevelt is going to take some extra time to think about this third down and goal situation. Timeout, Rough Riders. 30-second timeout. We'll do the same. We'll be right back to Howard Wood Field on Fox Sports 98.1 and AM 1230, KWSN and KWSN.com.
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0: Welcome back to Howard Wood Field. Game 2 of 2 tonight from Sioux Falls. And this one is a lot better than the first one. Jefferson defeated Rapid City Stevens by a 65-0 final earlier. We got a 14-0 game, Lincoln on top of Roosevelt, but the Rough Riders are knocking on the door with a third and goal situation from the Patriot 2. Workmeister in the backfield for Roosevelt. Running back shifts over to the left side. Handoff, and that's actually a direct quarterback keeper by Workmeister as he waltzes his way into the end zone for the Rough Rider touchdown. Direct snap, and he takes it in himself. A little trickery as he goes to the near side, and he finds himself enough room over the end zone line and finding pay dirt. That's a Roosevelt touchdown, a 2-yard quarterback scamper by Wesley Workmeister, 6'2", 205-pound junior quarterback for Roosevelt, putting the Rough Riders on the board for the first time here tonight. 14-6, Lincoln with the lead. Extra point upcoming for the Rough Riders as Noah Holtberg will be the kicker for Roosevelt. Ball hangs up in the air through the uprights, and that extra point is up and through. 14-7, Lincoln with the lead, but Roosevelt with their first score of the night, a 2-yard run into the end zone by quarterback Wesley Workmeister. Will step aside for 30 seconds and be back for the conclusion of the second quarter. 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
0: Welcome back to Sioux Falls, South Dakota. Howard Wood Field, to be specific, as we're live, local, and on location from the press box high above the Howard Wood Field grandstands just before the break. Sioux Falls Roosevelt getting on the scoreboard for the first time here this evening. A 2-yard touchdown run on a third and goal by Wesley Werkmeister, junior starting quarterback for the Roosevelt Rough Riders. It's now a 14-7 Lincoln Patriot lead, but now Roosevelt with a little bit of momentum before halftime. 2:43 left in the second quarter. 2:43 left in the second quarter from Howard Wood Field as Holtberg absolutely crushing this ball down the field, landing in the back of the end zone, bouncing out of the back of the end zone for a touchback as Lincoln will start this drive from their own 20-yard line. As that Roosevelt touchdown drive was set up by a muffed Patriot catch on a Roosevelt punt that the Rough Riders recovered at the Lincoln Patriot 38-yard line. And that drive was capped off by a 2-yard touchdown run by starting quarterback Wesley Werkmeister. It's now a 14-7 Lincoln lead. Roosevelt with some momentum, and they're hoping to capitalize and keep it on their side of the field as the Roosevelt defense quickly wrapping up Braden Jackson on his run, losing a yard on the play. Gilbertson with the tackle for the Rough Rider defense. Second and 11 for Sioux Falls Lincoln at their own 19-yard line. Fake handoff, Schaefer being flushed to his left, chucking it down the field, and pass is incomplete. Intended target for the Patriots on that play was Everett Starks, 6'2", 180-pound senior wide receiver. Starks was thinking that the Roosevelt defender got there a little too early, but his plea will go on deaf ears to the officials. So quickly a third and 11 for the Patriots. Roosevelt crowd just below me trying to will their defense to another quick stop before halftime so their offense can get the ball back. Schaefer barely lets that pass go before he's drilled to the turf, and he lets it go a hair second, just a hair before he wanted to. Pass falling in between the hash marks, incomplete. So Roosevelt now flying all over the field on defense, and that's another huge stop for them. Their offense will get the ball back. Right now it's 2:04 left in the second quarter, so they'll probably get it just a couple seconds underneath the two-minute mark here in quarter number two. A huge opportunity for Roosevelt to tie this one up before halftime. As the Lincoln punter sends this down the field, that's an excellent punt from his own 19. Rolls all the way down to the Roosevelt 29-yard line. ...52-yard punt there for Lincoln. This sets up Roosevelt. At their own 29-yard line, Roosevelt with a minute 51. Roosevelt with a minute 51 to try and tie this game up. Pass over to the near sideline. Pass the intended target. Pass to Fisher, falling incomplete. Second and 10. From the Roosevelt 29, clock stops at 1:46. One man backfield, Werkmeister in the shotgun, running back to his right, surveying the landscape, flushed out of the pocket, and he's brought down quickly by the Patriot defense. George Niederauer, 6 foot, 210-pound senior linebacker for the Patriots, George Niederauer, wrapping up Werkmeister quickly as he was trying to move out of the pocket and get out of harm's way. That's a loss of 5 on that sack there by Niederauer.

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1: Welcome back to Howard Wood Field, ladies and gentlemen. Little technical difficulties, but we're right back to the action here. 60 seconds left in the first half. Lincoln with a 14-7 lead over Sioux Falls Roosevelt. Lincoln with a huge sack by senior linebacker George Niedauer. And only a gain of about three on that third and 15 for Roosevelt. So they will punt this away with 1 minute exactly left on the clock. And that's a block punt by Lincoln. Recovery by Roosevelt. And the Patriots will take over, but there is a flag on the play. So technically a turnover on downs. Huge block punt. Huge block punt by the Patriots. And that's going to set up the Patriots with extremely, extremely favorable field position. Officials will place this ball at the Roosevelt 26-yard line. 54 seconds for the Patriot offense to work as they'll try to extend this lead back to two touchdowns before the break. Schaefer, direct snap, trying to dance around the pocket. He gets out of there, and he finds his way into the end zone once again. Schaefer's second quarterback keeper for a touchdown tonight. Receives the snap in the shotgun position, and he's flushed out of the pocket from the left side. He makes a few men miss in the process. And he makes his way into the end zone on the Patriot far sideline just before he steps out of bounds from that far pylon. Once again, Roosevelt thought they had him. But he is the true definition of a dual threat quarterback. Makes a few men miss, and he finds enough room for pay dirt. And that's a Lincoln touchdown, and the extra point is up and through. Patriots now with a 21-7 lead. With 43 seconds left in the first half, we'll step aside for 30 seconds. Lincoln extending their lead to 14. 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
1: 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Just before the break, another quarterback keeper by starting quarterback for the Lincoln Patriots, Brody Schaefer, as after a block punt by the Patriots set up Lincoln with excellent field position inside the 30-yard line. Schaefer scampers into the end zone once again, finding just enough room, making a few men miss. As this kickoff to Roosevelt, kickoff return by Jaden Hansen, junior wide receiver. He's able to advance the ball for the Rough Riders. up to, looks like the officials are going to place it at their own 45-yard line. So Roosevelt actually still has some time here with 38 seconds left in the first half to try to cut this back to a 7-point deficit before the break. Again, Brody Schaefer with a nearly 30-yard touchdown run off of a quarterback keeper, his second of the night, extending the Patriots' lead to 21-7, but Roosevelt still with some time with 38 seconds. Werkmeister throwing the ball down the field, nearly intercepted, but that was past the outstretched hands of Hansen. Defending on the play was Jamison Hettinger for the Patriot defense. 6 seconds tick off the clock, 32 seconds left for Roosevelt here in this first half. Werkmeister back to the huddle, talking it over with his teammates here, trying to move this ball down the field as it's at their own 45-yard line after a good return by Jaden Hansen. Handoff straight up the middle, tripped up as he goes over the midfield marker. That's Cholapre. Cholapre with a gain of 5 on the play, brought down right at midfield. Clock continues to tick, 13 seconds, 3rd and 5 upcoming for Roosevelt. And I think the Rough Riders are going to be content with just bleeding the rest of this clock out in the first half. 2 seconds, 1000 on the clock here at Howard Wood Field, as that's officially the end of the first 24 minutes of action here tonight, as the Lincoln Patriots hold a 21-7 lead over the Sioux Falls Roosevelt Rough Riders here in game number 2 of the doubleheader here tonight from Howard Wood Field. Lincoln 21, Roosevelt 7 here at the halftime break. We'll step aside for 4 minutes, see if we can gather some stats together and give you a little recap of the first two quarters here tonight between Roosevelt and Lincoln. Patriots with the 21-7 lead as you're listening to high school football on Fox Sports 98.1 and AM 1230 KWSN and KWSN.com.
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1: Welcome back to Howard Wood Field as we're live, local, and on location from Sioux Falls. Game two of the high school football doubleheader tonight from Howard Wood as we're officially under 10 minutes on the halftime clock. Here from Howard Wood Field, and we got a good one here in the second half of this doubleheader. I'm very appreciative that this is a very highly competitive game compared to the first matchup here from Sioux Falls this evening. Our halftime score is the Sioux Falls Lincoln Patriots 21 and the Sioux Falls Roosevelt Rough Riders 7. My name is Cy Ivanuk, new high school play-by-play man for Sioux Falls area high school sports, and thank you for joining us on the broadcast here tonight. Again, a late night Friday night edition of high school football right here on Fox Sports 98.1 and AM 1230, KWSN and KWSN.com. As kickoff time was about 4 minutes shy of 10 o'clock here tonight, as both games here from Howard Wood this evening were pushed back a couple hours due to the heat and humidity here from Sioux Falls today, and these student athletes are greatly appreciative of it, because even myself walking around the KWSN studios here today, grabbing some things and getting prepared for this evening's broadcast, walking around outside, I was like, man, I'm a little warm, and I'm not even in a helmet or pads or anything. So you know, if I can feel it, then the student athletes are definitely going to feel it as well with all that gear on. So give it a couple more hours to cool down at least a little bit here on the turf here at Howard Wood Field. I know the athletes are greatly appreciative of it, as it's definitely not nearly as hot as it was earlier today. And it's made for some good action here tonight from Howard Wood. Second half of this doubleheader, again, Lincoln up 21-7 over Roosevelt here at the halftime break, as we'll give you a little recap from the first 24 minutes here tonight. Man, the action has been all over the field here this evening, as Lincoln's first possession of the night, or their first touchdown drive of the night, I should say, was started after they recovered a fumble, as Roosevelt was driving on their first offensive possession of the night. They were within the Lincoln 30-yard line. Looked like they had all the momentum to start the game. Were moving the ball quickly and efficiently down the turf. And Chola Pride just didn't quite have a good handle on the ball there for Roosevelt. Ended up losing the pigskin. And the Patriots defense pounces on it quickly to recover the fumble. And that started off the Patriot drive there from their own 30-yard line. And it only took six plays for the Lincoln offense to drive down the field as Daryl Jackson carried that ball into the end zone. From my vantage point, it looked like it was Braden Jackson, but Daryl Jackson with the handoff there for Sioux Falls Lincoln carries the ball into the end zone. A two-yard touchdown run by Daryl Jackson opens the scoring tonight for Sioux Falls Lincoln, and that was set up not only by that Lincoln fumble recovery for the Patriot defense, but it was set up by a huge completion from Brody Schaefer to Everett Starks, a 28-yard grab for Starks. That sets up Jackson for the two-yard run up the gut into the end zone for the Patriot touchdown, finishing off a six-play, 70-yard drive, Lincoln up 7-0 at that point. And Sioux Falls Lincoln in quarter number two extends their lead to 14-0. As this drive for Lincoln started at Roosevelt's 42-yard line, a very short punt by Roosevelt set up the Patriot offense with excellent field position at the Rough Rider 42-yard line, and it took five plays for Brody Schaefer on a fourth down and three, a quarterback keeper by Schaefer as he was able to make a few men miss and dance his way into the end zone. A 20-yard run by Brody Schaefer to extend the Patriot lead to 14-0. Again, on a fourth down and three, Brody Schaefer carries that ball, a quarterback keeper, as he dances around the turf, keeps it himself, makes a few men miss as he runs that pigskin into the end zone for a 20-yard touchdown on a fourth and three for Lincoln to extend the Patriot lead to 14-0, as Schaefer with that quarterback keeper into the end zone finished off a five-play, 42-yard drive for Lincoln. Again, the Patriots up 14-0 at that point, but then Roosevelt with 2:43 left in the second quarter was able to get themselves back in the game as a muffed Patriot catch on a Roosevelt punt set up that drive for the Rough Riders. Roosevelt recovered at the Lincoln 38-yard line. And that drive was finished off by Wesley Werkmeister, a quarterback keeper, into the end zone for the touchdown. A two-yard run by Werkmeister there on a third down and goal from the Patriot 2-yard line. Werkmeister on that quarterback keeper is able to run it in himself, get Roosevelt on the board for the first time tonight, cut that Lincoln lead to 14-7. Werkmeister's run into the end zone finished off a five play 38 yard drive there for Roosevelt. Wesley Werkmeister, starting quarterback for Roosevelt, kept it himself and got the Rough Riders on the board. 14-7 Lincoln with 2:43 left in the first half. But then things getting interesting once again as this started by a Lincoln Patriots sack by number 22 George Niederauer, by senior linebacker George Niederauer, with a 5-yard sack on Werkmeister. That forced a fourth and forever for Roosevelt. And then Lincoln blocks that punt. They recovered that punt at the Roosevelt 21-yard line. And that's all the Lincoln offense needed as Brody Schaefer, once again, his second quarterback keeper of the night, dances his way into the end zone again in the process, making a few men miss, and he found just enough room along that far Patriot sideline to to find pay dirt and extend the Patriot lead to 21-7. Again, Brody Schaefer, a 21-yard scamper into the end zone, making a few men miss, faking them out of their pads. And his second quarterback keeper, this time for 21 yards, extends the Patriot lead to 21-7 just before the break. And that, again, was a 21-yard quarterback keeper by Brody Schaefer, his second touchdown of the night on the ground. And that was the only play of that drive. So one play, 21 yards, was all Schaefer and the Lincoln Patriot offense needed, as they have a 21-7 lead at the halftime break. Both teams coming out onto the field right now, as I believe they're going to reset the halftime clock for 3 minutes here to give these teams a few extra minutes to warm up. So we'll step aside for 4 minutes. We'll do a 4 minute break here and we'll come back for the start of the second half, as the Patriots hold a 21-7 lead over the Rough Riders, as you're listening to high school football on Fox Sports 98.1 and AM 1230, KWSN and KWSN.com.
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1: 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My name is Cy Ivanuk, new play-by-play voice for Sioux Falls area high school sports. And so happy and blessed to be on the call here tonight. As even though it's late, we got a good one here. So I hope there's coffee next to you. You got that coffee pot running, and you got some more snacks here for this second half, as the first 24 minutes of this game have been really, really fun to call. Lincoln with a 21-7 lead over Roosevelt here as we're just about to start the second half from Howardwood Field. And I tell you what, again, this matchup here is a lot better than the first one, as Jefferson won 65-0 over Rapid City Stevens in the first game of the doubleheader here this evening. So strap yourselves in, because we got another fun 24 minutes of football coming at you. As right out of the halftime break, Roosevelt with a boot down the field, touchback as that ball dies in the back of the end zone. So Lincoln, who just extended their lead to 14 just before the break, 43 seconds left in that second quarter to be exact. Brody Schaefer on a 21-yard quarterback keeper, finding his way into the back of the end zone for his second score on the ground here tonight, as he's moving his way all over the field, and he's going to look to do the same here to lead the Lincoln Patriots to their first victory of the year. They fell 42-35 to O'Gorman last week in week one. As a handoff to Braden Jackson to begin the second half, bouncing around to the far hash marks. Gain of a couple on the play, at least from my vantage point. Gain of three to bring up a second and seven for Lincoln to start this second half. Roosevelt with a huge 47-14 win on the road last week against Rapid City Stevens, as Schaefer once again flushed out of the pocket, but he's able to find a man down the field, or so I thought. Ends up bouncing off the mitts and landing on the turf, incomplete. Pass intended for Everett Stark, 6'2", 180-pound senior wide receiver. Couldn't quite corral that ball. And it's now a 3rd-and-7 for Lincoln coming out of the break. Roosevelt defense looking to stand strong here and try and will their offense back into this game, down 14. Schaefer with a direct snap way over his intended target as he was chucking that ball down the field looking for Brody Knorr, 6'1", 180-pound senior wide receiver, looking for Knorr, but just way past his outstretched hands. A little too much oomph on that ball by Schaefer, and that's an incomplete pass. Lincoln will now start the second half with a punt on their first offensive possession, and that's good news for the Roosevelt offense. The Rough Rider defense with a huge stop to begin the second half. Never mind, this is a fake punt by Lincoln, and they pick up the first down. I mentioned in the first half that they did that once against O'Gorman last weekend. To no avail, it didn't work, as I believe that ended up being a penalty called on them. But this time, it's good enough for a Patriot first down. As an excellent fake punt there by number 89, Jake Burchette. So that sets up Lincoln at their own 32, but a quick pass falls incomplete from Schaefer. It's now 2nd and 10. As once again, Jake Burchette, senior kicker for Lincoln, on that fake punt, advancing it to the 32 for the Patriots. And this second down handoff up the middle for Braden Jackson. Gain of 9, bringing up a 3rd and short for the Patriots. 3rd and 1 officially, as Jackson advances the ball up to the 41. And Jackson once again making a few men miss. He easily has the first down. Carry by Jackson from the 41 all the way down to the Roosevelt 42. Gain of 17 on the play for Jackson. Good enough for a Patriot first down. Clock under 10 minutes here in quarter number 3. Patriots trying to extend their lead to 3 touchdowns. Direct snap to Schaefer, flushed out of the pocket to the far sideline. Once again, throwing it way down the field over the outstretched arms of the defender, and the wide receiver nearly had it. But it falls out of his chest, hit him in the numbers. And that excellent pass down the field falls incomplete. Pass was intended for wide receiver number 13, Kyle Shemp. 5'9", 165-pound junior wide receiver just couldn't quite haul that in as the defender hopped up in the air trying to tip the ball, and it was past his outstretched fingertips. Once again, a pass to Shemp, and that falls incomplete as he slides to the turf. Couldn't quite hold on to that ball. So 2 straight incompletions, bringing up a 3rd and 10 for Lincoln after a 17-yard pickup by Jackson. Roosevelt looking for another defensive stop, and that's going to be a false start on Lincoln. Looks like the center jumped a little too early. That's going to bring the Patriots offense back 5 yards. Ryan Olson, the 5'10", 240-pound junior offensive lineman, jumped the gun a little too early for the Patriots. Third and 15 for Lincoln at the Roosevelt 47-yard line. So Schaefer and the Patriots offense has some work to do here. Roosevelt crowd getting into it, looking to cheer their defense to a huge stop here at the beginning of the third quarter. Incomplete pass from Schaefer. His intended target was Everett Starks, the senior wide receiver. Ends up hitting the turf a couple yards in front of Starks. Schaefer didn't quite have the accuracy on that pass. It's now 4th and 15 for Lincoln. Once again on the Roosevelt side of the field. And this drive started with a fake punt that ended up continuing to move the sticks for Lincoln. Let's see if they try that again. I imagine not. Usually you do that once and then you put that back in the pocket for safekeeping. As Jake Burchette boots that ball down the field, bounces around a couple times before it's touched down by the Patriots. Officials will spot the ball at their own 17-yard line. Roosevelt down by 14 at the 9:22 mark of the third quarter. Quick touchdown here, and they're right back in this game as they got on the board for the first time tonight at the 2:43 mark of the second quarter. Wesley Werkmeister, quarterback keeper for 2 yards into the end zone for the first Roosevelt score of the night, finishing off a 5-play, 38-yard drive that took a minute and 50 seconds off the clock, as that cut the Lincoln lead to 14-7 at that point. Werkmeister in the backfield, quick dump off to the near hash marks. Unfortunately, dropped out of the oven mitts of sophomore running back Preston Gaska. 6 foot, 180-pound sophomore running back Preston Gosga couldn't quite handle that quick pass off the dump-off from Workmeister. Second and 10 for Roosevelt at their own 17. Clock 9:18 left in the third quarter in the second half of the doubleheader tonight from Howard Wood Field.

0: the first half, specifically the second quarter. Werkmeister, near side, right over the outstretched fingertips of junior tight end Braden Piper, falling incomplete. So Roosevelt can't do anything on their first offensive possession of the second half. Rough Riders will punt it away. Holtberg will punt it down the field for Roosevelt. Kyle Shemp will be the punt returner for Lincoln. Play clock at 5. Ball snap, booted away, short punt. Shemp still moving back though. Ball ends up taking a favorable Roosevelt bounce. Rough Riders touch it down, at the Patriots' own 44-yard line. 8:22 left in the third quarter. Patriots up 21-7. Officials timeout. We'll do the same. 30-second break as you're listening to high school football on Fox Sports 98.1 and AM 1230, KWSN, and KWSN.com.
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0: This is high school football live from Howard Wood Field in Sioux Falls. 8:22 left in quarter number 3. Sioux Falls Lincoln with a 21-7 lead over Sioux Falls Roosevelt. Just before the break, a Roosevelt punt that was touched down at the Lincoln Patriots' own 44-yard line. Brody Schaefer, two quarterback keepers for touchdowns tonight for Lincoln. He'll look to move this Patriot offense down the field once more. Handoff straight up the middle at the far hash marks. Quickly wrapped up by Roosevelt. Braden Jackson with the carry there for Lincoln. Gain of 2 on the play before a host of Roosevelt Rough Riders swarmed him and didn't allow him to gain any more yardage. 2nd and 8 at the Patriot 46. Quickly back to the gridiron. No huddle here. Handoff once again to Jackson. Bouncing around, makes a couple men miss, goes over midfield. Officials place it at the Roosevelt 49-yard line. As it's a 3rd down and 3, Roosevelt looking for another defensive stop. Schaefer flushed out of the pocket to the near sideline. He gets the first down as he is forced out of bounds. Forced out by Turner O'Brien for the Roosevelt defense, but not before the Patriots gain another first down off of that quarterback keeper by Schaefer. Hand off to, or excuse me, Schaefer with a quick dump to Fernandez. Up the middle. Gain of 6 on that throw. On that quick throw by Schaefer to Fernandez. Schaefer all the time to throw in the backfield. No one near him. Pass complete to the 20-yard line to Starks. As Lincoln with another first down, they're quickly moving the ball down the field here. And Roosevelt doesn't quite like that too much, as head coach will take a quick timeout, settle the defense down. We'll do the same. 30-second break, 6:49 left in the third quarter. Patriots up 21-7. 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
1: Howard Woods Field, the site to be tonight. And we're glad you could join us on this late night broadcast this evening from Howard Woods Field. About a 10 o'clock kickoff time for game number two here tonight of the doubleheader. Sioux Falls Lincoln and Sioux Falls Roosevelt. Patriots with a 21-7 lead with 6:49 left in quarter number three. Patriots picking up a first down after a quick completion up the field. After the break, handoff to Jackson. Jackson will move to the far sideline, stays in bounds for a moment before he's shoved out. But there is a flag on the play, as it looked like Jackson had enough for a first down, but we'll see what exactly this penalty is. Holding on the Patriot offense, number three, Everett Starks, the senior wide receiver, caught for holding. So what looked like a first and 10 will now be, or what looked like a first yard pickup for Jackson for the Patriots, will now be a first and 20 for Lincoln as that ball is moved to the Roosevelt 21-yard line. First and 11, excuse me. That looks like that holding penalty was from the spot of the foul. So first and 11 at the 21. Schaefer into the end zone. And there was a collision in the back of the end zone near the Roosevelt sideline. Pass is incomplete. There is a flag on the play, though, and I think they're going to get the defense for pass interference. Defender was there just a little bit too early as Najia Peltier-Smith, 6 foot, the 6 foot, 180-pound junior defensive back, got there a little too early, so this is going to set up Lincoln in the red zone at the 10-yard line, first and 10. First and 10 for Lincoln, as that's a handoff straight up the middle into the end zone, this time by Braden Jackson for the Patriot touchdown. So that 10-yard run into the end zone by Braden Jackson extends the Patriot lead to 27-7 with 6.5 left to go in quarter number three. And that was set up by the defensive pass interference penalty by Najia Peltier-Smith for Roosevelt. That set up shot for Lincoln. A first and goal for Lincoln at the Roosevelt 10-yard line. And Jackson, a handoff straight up the middle. Plenty of room for him to waltz his way into the end zone for the Lincoln Patriot touchdown. Extra point is up and through. Lincoln 28, Roosevelt 7. The Patriots starting to run away with it a little bit here in quarter number three. Still a lot of time left. Jackson breaking a tackle inside the 5-yard line off of his ankles as he finds pay dirt into the end zone. We'll step aside for 30 seconds. 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
1: As we welcome you back to the action from Howard Woods Field, a huge boot into the back of the end zone. Fair caught for the touchback by Roosevelt. So the Rough Riders will start this offensive drive at their own 20-yard line. Recap from the last drive, Lincoln's offensive drive just before the break started at their own 44-yard line. and it was finished off by a 10-yard run by Braden Jackson into the back of the end zone, sending the Patriot lead to 21. And that was set up by a pass interference penalty by Najee Peltier-Smith for Roosevelt, setting the Patriots up with a first and goal and an easy touchdown run, breaking a tackle on the side of the 5-yard line. Jackson did for the Patriot touchdown. It's now 28-7 Lincoln with 6:22 left in the third quarter. Hand off by Chalapry up the middle. Gain of about one. Advanced up to the Roosevelt 21-yard line. Workmeister in the backfield, running back to his left, behind him to his left, I should say. Receiver Hansen in motion. Flag on the play. I think this is going to be a false start on Roosevelt. Junior tight end, number 14, Braden Piper, moving a little too early for Roosevelt. Brings up 2nd and 14. Ball moved back to the Rough Riders' 16-yard line. Another single man backfield. Clap of the hands. Snap back. Pass to the far sideline. There were two kind of intended targets in the area. The ball falls incomplete.
4: It's a third down and 14 for the Riders.
1: Clock stops at 5:14 for Roosevelt here. This will be a third and 14 from Roosevelt's own 16-yard line. Trying desperately to keep themselves in this ball game. Down by three scores. Receiver shifts to his right, goes on the line, handoff up the middle. And a fake handoff as Workmeister goes to the far Patriot sideline as Roosevelt's moving left to right on your radio dial. He shoved out of bounds, didn't quite get enough for the first down.
4: Falls out of bounds by number 7, Aiden Chemnitz.
1: Aiden Chemnitz for Lincoln, forcing Workmeister out of bounds. Fourth and 5 for Roosevelt here. Game clock stops at 5:12 left in the third quarter. Lincoln up 28-7 here from Howard Wood Field. As Holtberg sends that punt down the field for Roosevelt.
4: Fair caught by Shemp. Patriots take over first and 10 from their own 48-yard line.
1: Fair caught by Shemp at Lincoln's own 48-yard line.
4: Correction, 48-yard line.
1: 5:05 left in quarter number 3, and Lincoln's kind of running away with this a little bit here in this third quarter. As a 10-yard TD run by Braden Jackson on their last offensive possession extended the score to 21, or extended the lead to 21, I should say, for Lincoln. Now the Patriots are going to look to do some more damage. Schaefer trying to be flushed out of the pocket, but a nice strike down the field. That's caught inside the 5.
4: Pass complete from Brody Schaefer to Brody Knoll.
1: Brody Knoll with that grab for Lincoln. All the way down to the 5-yard line. That's a 47-yard grab. And now a couple missed tackles. Handoff straight into the end zone for the Patriot touchdown. Excuse me, fake handoff, and Schaefer kept it. That's Schaefer's third run on the ground here tonight. Lincoln quickly up 34-7 with 4.5 left to go in this third quarter. Looked like he let that handoff go, but Schaefer intended to keep that from the start, and he did. And that's a 5-yard score by Schaefer off the quarterback keeper into the end zone. Extra point is up and good through the uprights, and it's a 35-7 lead for the Lincoln Patriots. 4.5 left to go in quarter number three. We'll step aside for 30 seconds. 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
1: Howard Wood Field is where we're at, live, local, and on location here in Sioux Falls. The Lincoln Patriots looking for their first victory of the season. They are now up by 28 points just before the break. Just before the break, a 5-yard touchdown run by quarterback Brody Schaefer. Brody Schaefer with three quarterback carries into the end zone tonight. Three strikes on the ground for him to extend the Lincoln Patriot lead to 35-7. And that touchdown, the quarterback keeper there by Schaefer, again, it's third of the night, was set up by a 47-yard catch. Schaefer with an absolute bomb of a pass in the middle of the field, finding his receiver, Brody Knorr. And that was a 47-yard catch. 47-yard catch by Knorr to set up the Lincoln Patriot offense at the 5-yard line, a first and goal situation at the 5-yard line. And Schaefer just does what he does, makes a few men miss, finding pay dirt, and he runs into the end zone for his third quarterback keeper on the ground tonight for the touchdown, and it's a 35-7 Patriot lead as Sioux Falls Roosevelt now with even more work to do. Quick strike by Werkmeister over to the far sideline, shoved out of bounds. The receiver has gain of seven on the play, brings up gain of eight on the play, excuse me, brings up second down and two for the Rough Riders. Another quick handoff up the field. That's good enough for a first down. Then the ball is loose. It's on the turf. Who has it? Both teams wrestling around for it. That was going to be a first down for Roosevelt. As Werkmeister dumped that off to Braden Piper, and somehow Roosevelt was able to get on top of that ball before a swarm of Patriots came to that pile. So, lucky break there for Roosevelt. As that creates a first and 10 for the Rough Riders at their own 47-yard line. Pickup of 19 there technically on the play, but now they're going to lose some yardage as three Patriots take down Werkmeister in the backfield for the sack. Jacoby Bird. Jacoby Bird for the sack for the Lincoln Patriot defense. That's a loss of eight. Second and 18 upcoming here for Roosevelt, as we're at 2:45 remaining in quarter number three. as a quick strike. Quick strike by Werkmeister to the near sideline. Wrapped up in bounds. Keeps the clock moving at 2:06. Gain of 6 on the play. Technically 7, as it's a 3rd and 11 now. So 3rd and a little more manageable than it was for Roosevelt, as they got to find a way to get themselves into the end zone here quickly. Werkmeister flushed out of the pocket to the left side of the field, trying to find some room to at least dump the pass off to, and he can't get anywhere. Wrapped up by the Patriot defense, and that's technically a loss of a yard on the play. The Patriot defense reads Werkmeister like a book there. High football IQ by the Patriots on that defensive stop. Roosevelt did not have anywhere to go. Werkmeister didn't have anywhere to go. As the Rough Riders will now punt this one away. Holtberg, a high flying punt. Fair caught by Shemp. Looks like at the Lincoln Patriot 33-yard line. Fair caught there at the 36 is where the officials will place that. So Shemp fair caught that punt at the 36. We're at 64 seconds left in the third quarter. Patriots with a 28-point lead, 35-7 Lincoln over Roosevelt right now. Patriots looking for their first victory of the year. Handoff by Schaefer. Handoff to Malachi Wright, the 5'760 pound junior, or excuse me, sophomore running back, 5'760 pound sophomore running back, Malachi Wright, with that gain of 9. Second and short now for Lincoln at their own 45-yard line. Handoff straight up the middle by Braden Jackson. And it looks like he got just enough for the first down. Gain of a couple as he advances the pigskin up to Lincoln's own 47-yard line. Once again, good enough for the score. Or good enough for the score. Good enough for the first down. Can tell I've been awake a long time here today, as the final seconds are going to run out here in the third quarter. Final seconds tick away in quarter number 3. Triple zeros on the scoreboard. Lincoln 35, Roosevelt 7. As we'll take a 1-minute timeout and be back for the final 12 minutes of this one. Don't go away, folks. 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
1: Welcome back to Howard Wood Field. Beginning of the fourth quarter here between Roosevelt and Lincoln. Patriots with a 35-7 lead. Handoff of 1 yard on the play for the Patriots. Makes it a 2nd and 9, 30 seconds into the quarter. And that pass is nearly intercepted. Defender read that one like a book for Roosevelt. just popped out of his hands and it fell to the turf incomplete. That could have been a huge, huge momentum shift there for the Roosevelt defense and helped out the Roosevelt offense a little bit, but that pass falls incomplete. Clock stops at 11:24 as we're at the start of the fourth quarter. Third and nine for the Patriots as they're trying to put this game out of reach. Direct snap. Schaefer fakes the handoff, throws it down the field. Pass intended to Everett Starks falls incomplete. Good defensive stop there by Roosevelt. Good pass broken up there. Looks like that was a good pass breakup there by number 88, Bryant Namia, 5'11", 165-pound junior defensive back. Excellent, excellent breakup there by Namia, the junior defensive back. So Roosevelt still has a little bit of life here as the ball is booted down the field. Good punt by the Patriots. As the ball dies off inside the 10, think they're going to place this one at the 7-yard line. So Roosevelt kind of backed up inside their own 10. As they're going to have to go pretty much the length of the field here. Try and get themselves back on the board as their only score in this game was back in the second quarter. 2:43 left in that second quarter to be exact. That was a 2-yard touchdown run. Two-yard touchdown run quarterback keeper by Wesley Werkmeister. As that's the only score for Roosevelt here on the night. Choa Pry with the run over to the far hash marks. Wrapped up by a couple of Patriots there on the defensive side. And no gain on the play.
8: Second down and 10 for the Rough Riders.
1: Again, the Patriots defense extremely stout here tonight, reading exactly what the Roosevelt offense has given them. Second down and 10. Pass to the near side of the field, and that's nearly intercepted by the Patriots. Pass intended for junior tight end Braden Pieper falling incomplete. Couple of Lincoln defenders in the area breaking that pass up so quickly. A third down and 10 for Roosevelt from their own 7-yard line. Under 10 and a half left to go in quarter number four. And I think this is going to be a false start on the Rough Riders as well. So backing them up from the 7-yard line to the 2. Third and 15. Walking Yon Knight. Walking Yon Knight. 6 foot, 275-pound senior offensive lineman. Jumped the gun a little bit there for Roosevelt. As this will be officially a third and 14, half the distance there from inside the 10 down to the 3. Handoff in between the hash marks. Gain of looks like of about 1. By Choa Pry.
8: And up bless you, Choa Pry. Tackle by Hudson Cock.
1: Hudson Cock with the tackle there for Sioux Falls Lincoln. Gain of 1. Gain of 1 up to the 5. Fourth and 12 officially for Roosevelt. And they're just going to punt this one away. Lincoln will get another offensive possession there, first of the fourth quarter, trying to officially put this game out of reach. So they're up 28-35-7 here in this fourth quarter. Short punt from the back of the end zone by Holtberg. Fair caught by Shemp. Fair caught at the Rough Rider 45-yard line. Lincoln looking for their first victory of the year. trying to improve their record to 1-1. Roosevelt trying to improve to 2-0. But there's a lot of work to do for them with 9:35 left in regulation. Lincoln back on the field, led by quarterback Brody Schaefer, who has three touchdowns here tonight. Schaefer has three touchdowns this evening, all on the ground. Although he does have some arm strength, he's showing that tonight as well as he hands this off to Schaefer. And Schaefer, or excuse me, hand off to Schaefer. Schaefer hands it off to Jackson, who bounces around in the middle of the field. Good enough for a Lincoln first down. As a Roosevelt Rough Rider is down on the ground for an injury. We'll step aside for 30 seconds and be back for the final 9:22 of the fourth quarter. 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
1: Welcome back to Howard Wood Field. Appreciate you guys dealing with our technical difficulties here for whatever reason. Signal kind of just cutting in and out a little bit, but we're right back to the action with 8:37 left in quarter number four. Pass by Schaefer to the end zone falls incomplete, bringing up a third and five for Lincoln at the Roosevelt 17-yard line. Patriots with a 35-7 lead, just over 8.5 left to go in regulation here tonight. Second half and doubleheader from Howard Wood Field. Appreciate you joining us here on the late night edition of Friday Night High School Football on KWSN. Handoff by Schaefer up the middle. As that was carried by Braden Jackson, senior running back for the Patriots.
8: Brought down by Logan Stahlberg
1: for the Roosevelt defensive unit. Gain of a couple on the play, advancing the ball up to the Roosevelt 15-yard line. And Lincoln is going to attempt a field goal here. Try to extend this to a 31-point lead. And that field goal was blocked by Roosevelt.
8: That field goal attempt is blocked by the Patriots.
1: Looked like that was blocked by number two for Roosevelt, Hayden Lucien, 6 foot, 175-pound senior defensive back, got just enough on the fingertips of that ball to deflect its path, and Lincoln's field goal attempt goes by the wayside. Good tip there by Hayden Lucien. 30-second break right here for an official's timeout. We'll be back for the final 7:46 on Fox Sports 98.1 and AM 1230 KWSN and KWSN.com.
12: This day in sports history. September 4th, 1991. A special baseball committee voted to drop the asterisk next to Roger Maris's single-season home run record. From the time Maris hit his 61st home run in 1961, the record came with an asterisk because Maris technically had 8 more games to break the record than Babe Ruth did when he hit 60 home runs in 1927.
13: And that's what happened. This day in sports history.
1: 7:46 left in regulation from Howard Wood Field. Second half of the doubleheader here tonight from Sioux Falls. Lincoln with a 35-7 lead over Roosevelt. Patriots trying to secure their first victory of the season, improve their record to 1-1. Roosevelt just blocked a Lincoln field goal attempt as Werkmeister is being flushed out of the pocket. Moves his way to the near Roosevelt sideline. Shoved out of bounds. Second down and 5 for Roosevelt. Correction there, a 6-yard carry there by Werkmeister on that quarterback carry to the Roosevelt near sideline. Advancing to the Rough Rider 26. Clock stops at 7:38. Werkmeister, one man in the backfield, handoff to the far, or excuse me, near numbers, and that's a huge pickup there by Cholapry. Cholapry all the way up to, looks like the 45-yard line, 43, excuse me. So that's a 15-yard advance up the field by Cholapry for a Rough Rider first down. Clock continues to tick away, 7:16. 7:16 left in regulation. Officially a 17-yard carry there. Werkmeister, quick dump to the near sideline. Caught by Samuel. Sam Gaete, 5'8", 140-pound junior wide receiver. Snagging that pass in from Werkmeister. Gain of 4 on the play before he's wrestled out of bounds, stopping the clock at 7 minutes exactly here from Howard Wood Field. Second and 6 from the Rough Rider 47. Werkmeister fakes a handoff. He keeps it himself near side hash marks. He gets enough for a first down. Looks like a pickup of 8 by Werkmeister on the quarterback carry. Quarterback keeper, excuse me.
14: Gain of 7.
1: And that's enough for a Roosevelt first down. Rough Riders looking for any sort of momentum here to carry into their matchup next week. Officially down. Officially down by 28, 35-7 here. As Roosevelt loses the ball on the near sideline. Huge fumble recovery for Lincoln there. That stops Roosevelt dead in their tracks. That's the second fumble recovery. For the Lincoln Patriot defense here this evening. First one was on Roosevelt's first offensive drive of the night that stopped him dead cold inside the Patriot 30-yard line as Malachi Wright brought down quickly by the Roosevelt defense. Brought down by Braxton Noble for the Rough Riders. And I'll admit, folks, I thought my eyes were deceiving me there. I was keeping my eyes on the scoreboard because they had given Lincoln an extra score, and they said it was 42-7, and it's like, I may be tired, but I'm not completely out of it, and they just changed it back, so apologies for a little confusion there. As it is a 35-7 Lincoln lead with 5:35 left to go here in regulation. Quick handoff up the middle, gain of at least one. Malachi Wright on the carry. Brought down by a host of Rough Riders. Gained a little bit more than I thought on that play. Gained a three by Wright, so a third down and eight for Lincoln. As we approach 5 minutes left in regulation, Patriots are looking to just bleed as much clock out as possible. Play clock at seven, officially under 5 minutes on the game clock. Clap of the hand, snap back to Schaefer. Schaefer's spin move flushed over to the right side. He has enough for the first down and more. Wrapped up at the ankles and shoved out of the far Patriots sideline. Gain of eight by Schaefer on that quarterback run. Good enough for a Lincoln Patriot first down. But he runs out of bounds, though, Schaefer does, so that stops the clock at 4:47. As Lincoln with a 28-point lead, 35-7 over Roosevelt here in game number two of the doubleheader from Howard Wood Field tonight. Make sure to stick around for the postgame show. We'll recap this game and give a short little preview for the KWSN Coaches Show tomorrow. And be sure to stick around as well tomorrow night as we have another Saturday night special of high school football coming at you from Brandon Valley as the defending 11 AAA champions. Brandon Valley hosts Sioux Falls O'Gorman tomorrow in a top five battle of 11 AAA teams. So be sure to tune in tomorrow night for that top five matchup in class 11 AAA. As we're almost at 4 minutes left in regulation, second and seven here for Lincoln. That was a quick handoff of three on first down to Wright.
14: Jacoby Green on the carry.
1: Jacoby Green there with another carry for Lincoln. That's a gain of three for the Patriots to make it third down and four. Patriots slowly advancing the ball to the Rough Riders side of the field. It's at the Roosevelt 41 is where at 3:33 left in regulation. Third and four for Lincoln. Again, as their main objective here is to just bleed as much clock off the scoreboard as possible. Huge hit on the Patriot running back. Once again, Jacoby Green now in garbage time, getting some playing time and getting a few carries, but he is wrapped up quickly as he had a hard hit right on his shoulder. He was spun around and brought down by the Rough Riders. Loss of one, fourth and five for the Patriots. 2:50 on the clock here in quarter number four. Lincoln 35, Roosevelt 7. Patriots will just punt this one away as the play clock will run down to three. Snap back to the punter. He boots it down the field. Couple bounces. That goes out of bounds inside the 10. And that's actually quarterback Brody Schaefer kicking that one away. So starting quarterback and punter here doing some work for the Patriots as he pins down Roosevelt. See if they're going to place this ball, but there is a flag on the play. So hold up here. That might change some things.
15: Personal foul on the return team, number 7. Penalty we have to the goal. First down, Roosevelt.
1: As that was a personal foul call on the return team, which is Roosevelt. That was number 7, Najia Peltier-Smith with a penalty. That'll back up Roosevelt half the distance, put them at their own 5-yard line. And that's kind of the second costly penalty there on Peltier-Smith tonight, as he had a pass interference call that set up Lincoln perfectly for a 5-yard, or excuse me, a 10-yard touchdown run by Braden Jackson. Pass interference by Peltier-Smith set up Braden Jackson for a 10-yard touchdown run for Lincoln. earlier in their first half. At that point, that put them up 21-7. Or 28-7, excuse me, at that point, as Roosevelt with a 4-yard carry on the handoff, picking up 4 yards, advancing the ball to the 9-yard line, giving themselves a little more breathing room on that 4-yard advantage up the field. As we're approaching 2 minutes, clock stops at 2:03. Officials timeout for an injury here. We'll go ahead and keep it right here as that player quickly makes their way off the field. Back to the action, officially under 2 minutes. Hand off to Chalapry as he works his way to the outside of the hash marks. Good enough for a Roosevelt first down. Tackle by Ethan Olsen for the Patriot defense, but that's a pickup of 14 there for Chalapry. Once again, good enough for a Rough Rider first down. 85 seconds left in regulation. Patriots up 28. It's a 35-7 advantage for Lincoln. Pass from the far hash marks by Werkmeister to the near sideline. That's caught by Austin Fisher, 5'10", 165-pound junior wide receiver with the snag there for Roosevelt as he's shoved out of bounds. Gain of 8 on the play. Make it a 2nd-and-2 for Roosevelt at their own 31-yard line. 1:17 left in regulation. And Roosevelt just trying to create a little bit of momentum here to carry into their matchup next week. And Chalapry wrestled to the ground in the backfield. Chalapry thought that the whistle had already blown.
15: First of all, defense number 34. 15-yard penalty, results on the first down.
1: And Chalapry was right to kind of look at the officials there with his arms stretched out, as the officials agree the same thing, that was a little bit of a late hit as he was tussled to the ground WWE style. That's a 15-yard personal foul penalty on Lincoln's number 34. 34, Saxon Corey, senior linebacker, as Werkmeister will keep the ball himself after a direct snap as he works his way over to the far sideline before he is forced out of bounds with 45 seconds left and now another penalty marker on the field.
15: Play in the play.
1: And we'll see what this one is about. We'll see what the laundry is about here. Officials still discussing this over. Flag's been picked up, but looks like this is going to be on Roosevelt as
15: a man downfield on the offense. Be a 5-yard penalty. We play first down. After the play, personal foul, offense number 35. That penalty being enforced, 15 yards, first down.
1: All right. So a little rough stuff after the play there. As an eligible man downfield, that's a 5-yard penalty for Roosevelt. And then after the play, personal foul call. I believe he said 35, Judson Anawiski. Judson Anawiski, 6'2", 175-pound junior tight end. That personal foul backing up Roosevelt for 2nd and forever. Handoff that ends up being bounced to the far numbers gain of 9 on the play for Roosevelt. Brings up, once again, 3rd and forever, officially at 3rd and 21 from their own 43-yard line, 14 seconds left in regulation. And I think Roosevelt is going to be fine with just letting the clock expire. It's at 6 seconds. Both teams just standing around. And that's going to be the final score here tonight. 2 seconds, 1, triple zeros on the clock. And that is the final here from Howardwood Field. Second half of the doubleheader this evening goes towards the Lincoln Patriots. The Lincoln Patriots defeat the Sioux Falls Roosevelt Rough Riders tonight by a 35-7 final. Lincoln 35, Roosevelt 7. The Patriots get their first victory of the season, and they improve to 1-1 on the 26 campaign, and Roosevelt, with the loss here tonight, drops to 1-1 on the 26 high school football season. We'll step aside for a 4-minute timeout, and we'll be back for the postgame show. Lincoln 35, Roosevelt 7, as this is high school football on Fox Sports 98.1 and AM 1230, KWSN and KWSN.com.
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1: Welcome back to Howard Wood Field. This is the postgame report for high school football here tonight from Sioux Falls. My name is Cy Ivanuk, new play-by-play man for Sioux Falls area high school sports. And what a game we had here tonight, folks. As 35-7, Lincoln picks up their first victory of the season over Roosevelt. Lincoln improves their season record now to 1-1 on the 26th campaign. Roosevelt now drops their 26th campaign record to 1-1, as we'll go over the recap here on the high school post-game report here for Howard Wood Field. Been an interesting night, to say the least, as Lincoln got on the board first with 6:28 remaining in the first quarter, and that was set up by a Lincoln fumble recovery on the defensive side of things, as Roosevelt was driving on their first offensive possession of the night, and Chalapry for the Rough Riders did not have a good enough seal on the ball, ended up losing it, and Lincoln recovers at their own 30-yard line. And they took care of the rest from there. A 6-play, 70-yard drive that led to a 7-0 Patriot lead. A Daryl Jackson handoff for 2 yards, finding Pater in the end zone for the Patriots, gives Lincoln the early 7-0 advantage, and they didn't really look back at that point, as Brody Schaefer, starting quarterback for the Patriots, had himself a night, as we advance to 11:16 left in the second quarter, as that drive started at the 42-yard line, and that was set up. There was some excellent field position by a short punt there by Roosevelt. Again, Brody Schaefer finishing off a 5-play, 42-yard drive. Schaefer, his first of 3 quarterback keepers into the end zone tonight. That was a 20-yard run at that point at 11:16 of the second quarter. 20 yards by Schaefer on the quarterback keeper into the end zone, extending the Lincoln lead to 14-0. Roosevelt would get on the board for the only time in this game at 2:43 of the second quarter. A quarterback keeper on the other side for Roosevelt, Wesley Werkmeister, 2 yards into the end zone for the Rough Riders to cut the Patriot lead to 14-7. That finished off a 5-play, 38-yard drive that's actually a different thing. Roosevelt ended up recovering a fumble there in that second quarter, but that was a different drive. They couldn't capitalize on that, but Wesley Werkmeister, again, a quarterback keeper there with 2:43 left in the first half, got Roosevelt on the board for the only time this evening, finishing off a 5-play, 38-yard drive, 14-7 Lincoln at that point. And the Patriots, again, were able to extend their lead into the halftime break, 43 seconds left in the first half. Brody Schaefer, another quarterback keeper, 1 play, 21 yards for Schaefer as he finds the back of the end zone once again for the score. Again, a 21-7 Patriot lead. And I was looking at my notes here, that Roosevelt touchdown, shifting back a little bit, that was set up by a muffed Patriot catch on a Roosevelt punt. So that set up the Roosevelt score there at the Patriot 38-yard line. Werkmeister with a 2-yard quarterback keeper into the end zone, finishing off that 5-play, 38-yard drive from the muffed punt and the fumble recovery there by

0: yard line, and that set up shop for Schaefer to go one play, 21 yards on the quarterback keeper into the end zone, his second of the night, to make it a 21-7 Lincoln lead at the half. In the second half, 6:31 left in the third quarter to be exact, a 10-yard handoff by Darryl Jackson, finding pay dirt in the back of the end zone, extending the Patriot lead to 28-7, finishing off a 6-play, 56-yard drive. And that 10-yard run by Jackson was set up by a pass interference penalty by Roosevelt's number 7, Nehemiah Peltier-Smith. Got there just a little bit too early, and that allowed Daryl Jackson, to run into the back of the end zone for the score at 6:31 of the third quarter. That extended the Patriot lead to 28-7, finishing off a 6-play, 56-yard drive, and with 4.5 left in quarter number 3. Third time this evening, Brody Schaefer running for pay dirt in the back of the end zone. This time he ran for the touchdown, 5 yards, a 2-play, 52-yard drive. And that was set up shop there. Drive started at the 48-yard line. And Schaefer ran around all over the field tonight. Like I mentioned, three different times Schaefer found pay dirt on his legs to the back of the end zone. But he knows how to chuck the ball over the field as well. As again, the final Lincoln Patriot offensive scoring drive tonight started at their own 48-yard line. And he absolutely chucked the ball in the middle of the field down to his wide receiver, Brody Knorr. Brody Knorr ended up hauling that in for a 47-yard reception all the way down to the 5-yard line, setting up Lincoln for a first and goal. And Schaefer, off of a fake handoff, again a quarterback sneak, he ran that into the end zone, his third quarterback keeper on the ground for the touchdown this evening. That extended the Patriot lead to 35-7, finishing off a 2-play, 52-yard drive. And that's all she wrote for scoring here tonight, as it's, again, a 35-7 final for Lincoln over Roosevelt here this evening from Howard Wood Field. As high school football this evening and all season long on KWSN is proudly brought to you by Midwest Hyperbaric, Woods Roofing and Nice Bats, Hander Plumbing and Heating, Lewis Drug, Sioux Falls Golf, Blackburn Foundation Repair, and The Window Shop. One final time for the final score tonight, Lincoln 35, Roosevelt 7. Lincoln improves their season record to 1-1. Roosevelt drops to 1-1 on the 26th campaign. As we appreciate you joining us here for a late night edition of high school football on KWSN. Hopefully that coffee and those snacks won't keep you up the rest of the night, but we appreciate you joining us here for this late night edition of high school football from Howard Wood Field in Sioux Falls. And be sure to stick around for the coaches show on KWSN tomorrow morning from 9 to 10, as we'll be interviewing a plethora of 11 AAA coaches here in the Sioux Falls metro area, so you'll be sure to want to tune in for that. And we got another top 5 11 AAA battle tomorrow night. Again, another top 5 11 AAA battle tomorrow night on the KWSN airwaves, as the defending 11 AAA champions, Brandon Valley, hosts Sioux Falls O'Gorman. Brandon Valley hosts Sioux Falls O'Gorman tomorrow night from Brandon. So you'll be sure to want to tune in for that matchup as well for a special edition of Saturday Night High School Football right here on KWSN. As my name is Cy Ivanuk, signing off here tonight from high above the grandstands here in Howard Wood Field. Have a great rest of your night, and we'll see you tomorrow night for game number 2 of the weekend here for high school football. And once again, stick around tomorrow morning for the KWSN Coaches Show as well. Have a great evening, ladies and gentlemen. Thank you again for tuning in for this late night broadcast. Have yourselves a great rest of your night.
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7: Itching

0: National Weather Service in Sioux Falls has issued a severe thunderstorm warning for Lincoln County in southeastern South Dakota, eastern Turner County in southeastern South Dakota, until 6:30 a.m. At 5:45 a.m., severe thunderstorms were located along a line extending from near Chancellor to Davis, moving east at 35 miles an hour. Hazard, 60 miles an hour wind gusts and penny-size hail. Source, radar indicated. Impact, expect damage to roofs, siding, and trees. Severe thunderstorms will be near Lenox, Chancellor, and Davis around 5:50 a.m. Worthing around 6 a.m. Other locations in the path of these severe thunderstorms include Harrisburg, Kenton, and Newton Hills State Park. For your protection, move to an interior room on the lowest floor of a building. To report severe weather, contact your nearest law enforcement agency. They will send a report to the National Weather Service office in Sioux Falls. Torrential rainfall is occurring with these storms and may lead to flash flooding. Do not drive your vehicle through flooded roadways. Repeating, a severe thunderstorm warning has been issued until 6:30 a.m. for the following counties in South Dakota, Lincoln and Turner.
1: Marijuana farm, and yep. They turned all into, and so it's, so this, so it's a great story about, it's a great, great show, and about the underworld in England and London and the whole thing.
2: I loved season one. It was good, so I'm excited. Yeah,
1: and what's the name from Breaking Bad's in it?
2: Yeah, yep.
1: He's the best.
2: His actual name, but yeah, he's a man.
1: Yeah, so it's fun. It's a great, great show. That's back anyway. Dude, you know what's funny? My coffee machine broke.
2: Oh, no.
1: Right? And like, you know me with coffee. So I love my espresso. So I have
2: five to six shots.
1: Yeah. Before I go to the coffee place every morning. Right. So I either do Dunkin' or Starbucks or Wawa around our way. And but before that at home, I do my shots of espresso. And it's broke. The thing's broken. My machine.
2: No.
1: I know.
2: We got to get
1: But it's football season, so I'm good.
2: You got the natural energy.
1: So
2: right
1: good.
2: Now.
1: I don't know how long it's going to last, but it's good. I don't want to wake up my wife and go, you might take it a ride.
2: I'll never forget. I got Anthony, I was coming in doing one of his shows and I was coming in. He said, can you get me a coffee? He got an Americano with three shots of espresso added.
1: Right.
2: I had no clue at the time. That was, right. That's a serious order now. I know. Now that I'm well versed in the coffee world, that's a serious drink right there.
1: Because all the Americano is espresso.
2: It's already just espresso. We added another three. We had to double down.
1: Right.
2: We doubled
1: down. It's
2: just
1: long shots of it. That's all it is.
2: Yeah.
1: And I just needed more concentrated. Well, you go to Italy, you know, it's, you know.
2: Yeah, you drink it all day. Shots.
1: They drink it all day. It's right. It's my favorite. All right. So here's what we got. Let me just get through some of these games. So, Houston's on at noon. Willie Fritz coming off a 10-win season. They got Oregon State today. So Houston, Oregon State.
2: All right. Yeah, I like Houston. I mean, I like the direction. They're building up the program. They've been pretty consistent the last couple of years. I like what they're bringing back. I'm a Houston guy today.
1: All right. Ohio State, number one. We talked about last night. And watching Tony go bananas. Jeremiah Smith today and Julian Sayin against Ball State. They're loaded. Chris Henry Jr. You got Arthur Smith running the offense. What are we thinking? Anything short of a national title?
2: Their roster is a failure? Stacked, man.
1: Yeah. I mean,
2: they're absolutely loaded. So yeah, it'd be interesting to see, but they're so talented, man. I mean, they got Chris Henry as like their third or fourth receiver. I've seen him in person. He's a superstar in the making. You know what I'm saying? So it's like,
1: And he's your third receiver.
2: Yeah, he's your third receiver.
1: I mean, it's pretty sick. Yeah, and Saiyan's good, man. I love Julian Saiyan. I think that so kid's
2: solid.
1: Legitimate.
2: I think he's just so solid. You know, like he doesn't wow you with anything too crazy, but he can do a little bit of everything, man. One of those guys. He's a football player. I like him. Yeah. I'm a big fan.
1: Yeah. And listen, you got to be able to run that offense with all that talent. It takes a certain guy to be able to do that.
2: Oh, for sure. For sure.
1: All right.
2: To manage all that, it's not an easy task. People think
1: no.
2: It's work. And he's talented, man.
1: All right, dude, let's go 3 o'clock today. We get Georgia, number 3 Georgia in action.
2: Bulldogs.
1: They got Tennessee State. And you know what's wild, dude? This is wild. Because Kirby enters this year really under the radar. Like, you got Ohio State, and everybody's freaking out over Ohio State. You got the defending champion in Indiana, right? Like, you got all these storylines and LSU and everything
2: Oregon.
1: Else.
2: Yeah.
1: Right? But everybody's forgetting about Georgia.
2: You're right. I didn't think about it, but you're exactly right. They weren't even on my mind, right? Number 3 team in the country. No one's really their kind. You're right. They're flying under radar, and I'm sure Kirby loves that, and he's an elite coach. And, yeah, man, you can't sleep on the Bulldogs, baby. They talk about a power. They've been there. I mean, they're knocking the door every year. He just keeps churning them out.
1: It's almost like we're, like, bored with Georgia dominance.
2: Yeah.
1: I don't know. I mean, that they're looking for another storyline because they didn't win it last year. Like, I mean, they're still Georgia. You know what I mean? Like, that's the difference. Alabama fell. Georgia did not.
2: No, they just stayed there. They stayed there. You know? I know I don't want to look ahead, but man, Ohio State, Texas next week got me.
1: Oh my God. That's going to be crazy, dude. That's going to be incredible.
2: Yeah, Ohio top 5 State, matchup Texas. Early on. I love it, man.
1: What time's that game?
2: It's next Saturday, I believe. Let me pull it up. 7:30. Next Saturday night.
1: We may have to do a shore trip for that, dude.
2: Oh, man.
1: Go down the house and watch it.
2: Maybe we can make that happen.
1: That's a big one. All right, we'll come back. Big hour coming up next, fellas, on Fox.
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0: future. But Kawhi could also face a suspension. You know, just because all of that is true, these two things aren't mutually exclusive. Like it doesn't suggest that Kawhi's off the hook because he asked for more compensation. His camp pressured the Clippers to get that compensation. They caved and found a way to pay him. You know, if this was never placed in writing, and it's all alleged, and, you know, the circumvention they used, the tactics they used worked to get Kawhi paid, what he wanted, while never having anything documented saying that that's exactly the reason why he's receiving this compensation, doesn't take him off the hook to endure punishment. You know, so if you find the Clippers to be in the wrong, it doesn't mean that Kawhi's let off scot-free and just has to pay what amounts to basically restitution of the less than $1 million he received in a fine to the league. I think the punishments are a little unbalanced here. I'm very curious how the Clippers feel, because that organization is going to feel the reverberations of this for a decade. And Kawhi Leonard's going to play basketball, and he basically paid what was like a civil court payout. You know what I mean? It's like, I'll throw $700,000 at this to make this problem go away. All right, who wants to play pickup? You know what I mean? Like, it's kind of crazy how it all worked out for Kawhi Leonard.
1: Yeah, he's insulated from it to a degree as much as he possibly can be. I correct me if I'm wrong, and I was reading through the story yesterday. The trade went through. Like, he's no longer on the Clippers, right?
2: Well, it was still sorry. Yep.
1: Yeah. Exactly. You haven't taken a drink of anything yet.
3: We might need a moment.
2: I believe it's I don't know that it's gone through. Like, it's been pending. So it's up to the Raptors to be like, all right, let's proceed with this thing. Cause it was
1: so
2: held
1: he's
2: up.
1: Still yeah. technically on the Clippers.
2: I
1: that trade is
2: so.
1: Not yet.
2: Don't quote
1: happened.
2: Me on that, but I don't believe it's like,
1: how wild is it that
2: through.
1: We still don't know though? That's the thing. Yeah. Like, they literally made a trade, what was it, 3-4 months ago. We still don't know if what team he's playing for. I guess it doesn't matter because he's not suspended. So whatever team does bring him in, let's assume that the trade is, you know, happening and it's final. Then he'll just start playing because obviously the fine is not going to change anything. Clearly the business side of it is what the NBA went after here. Lawrence Frank, president of basketball operations, Julian Zucker, president of business operations, Dennis Robertson, he's on the Kawhi side, Uncle Dennis. Yep. Those are the people who got hit the hardest. And then Steve Ballmer, obviously, you know, more of an embarrassment than anything else. And all the money that he has to fork out. So I think that's, to me, the crux of this. I don't know if I find fault in Kawhi. Oh. I think it's one of those situations where he probably was the one who was at least responsible because it's his money. But I don't think he's the one who hatched this idea, if that makes sense. Like, you know, it's like intent. I don't think he was the one crunching numbers and talking to his people and saying, hey, let's find out a way if we could do this. I'm assuming he was approached with the idea and he just didn't push back on it. Is that fair?
2: No. Like, Kawhi, here's the deal. Kawhi and the Clippers did dirt together. Kawhi was actively seeking these things. Uncle Dennis was actively seeking these things. They went to the Raptors and were actively seeking extra payments. And the Raptors were like, no, we're not doing that. And the Clippers were like, we will. So compare it like this. It'd be like Kawhi went to the Clippers and was like, I think we should rob a bank together. I really want to rob a bank together. And the Clippers are like, yeah. And the Clippers mastermind this whole bank robbery. Kawhi and the Clippers rob a bank together. They get busted and the Clippers get hammered for it. And Kawhi gets a slap on the wrist. It's ridiculous. It makes no sense whatsoever, but that's where we are right now. All right. We've got Rich Hornberger, Penn State All-American, Jared Smith, FSR betting analyst. I'm Brian Ngo. Be sure to subscribe to the Fox Sports Radio YouTube channel. 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Hit that thumbs up icon and comment away. 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All right, coming up next, the Parlay Platter. 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
11: The NBA just dropped a neutron bomb on the Clippers, and they need to rebuild the LA Memorial Sports Arena, the mausoleum, and go back and play in that dump, which is now a soccer stadium. But, you know what that means, after a full deliberation of the available information, what is it really? All right, so take a couple steps back. It's a giant invoice. Like, a lot of money you got to pay out. Some executives and the owner going to spend some time in the penalty box. And you lost 5 future scratcher tickets. They vanish off into thin air. So I wrote down on my scorecard after looking at the CompuBox stats, whoop-dee-damn-do. That's what I wrote down. I don't care about money. It's not my money. Steve Ballmer, I would imagine when he's making his avocado toast for breakfast each morning, he loses $30 million, so it's not that big a deal. You suspend Ballmer for 1 year, and you talk about, well, that's really punishment. I've never watched a game because of the owner. Now, as a talk show host, I love guys like Jerry Jones because they make my life easier. Do I watch a sporting event to see a rich guy, a robber baron?
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9: Now, this is year 10 for Mahomes. We won't count the rookie year because he played one game. If you look at Mahomes year 2 to 7 and then last 2 years, year 8 and 9, I don't think people understand how dramatic the splits are. But in the last 2 years of the 43 qualified quarterbacks, he's near the bottom. Everything's up. Interception slightly up, passer rating down, efficiency down, way more ad-libbing. Now, is he ad-libbing because he's less coachable now that he's a rock star? Is he ad-libbing because, you know, he doesn't put the film work quite in like he used to? He feels like he's a little more Texas Tech Mahomes. Now, why would that be? 2023, 2024, and 2025, the Chiefs drafted 21 players. Their big hit is Rashee Rice. And that's with a good G.
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12: You're not going to talk about UMass beating down Rutgers?
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6: Or Coach
7: their upsets in real time. I want to go back and look at this later on. I want to see how much of an upset this actually was. Because if Rutgers looks like a bag of crap later on, then we're going to look at this win and go, ah, whatever. Ah, big deal.
12: No, we won't. UMass didn't win a game last year.
7: Well, hey, good for them. They're one in their last 100. But let's see what Rutgers does.
12: I'm just saying that was
6: they look good.
12: That was one of those where you might say, like, Greg Schiano, is he going to make it through even the season for the next few weeks?
7: He's already on the hot seat.
12: Yes. They were so uncompetitive there. Why is Rutgers in the Big Ten then?
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2: 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Jared, we start with you. What do you like?
1: Well, guys, the Sheamus special will live on forever. I was texting him last night, and I was like, listen, I got to give out an FCS pick because it's what we do. And I figured, why not put it in the platter every week? Because it's a fun little freebie, and we can, again, have some fun with this play. Montana State laying 45.5 points against Butler. When you can lay 45.5 with the defending FCS champs against the basketball school, you absolutely have to do it. Butler last week, like this is the Butler Bulldogs, right? The basketball school. They have a football team too. They're in the FCS, the Pioneer League. They almost lost to Georgetown last week. Not that Georgetown. Georgetown, Kentucky, an NAIA school. Gave up almost 400 yards. Now you have to go on the road for a banner game. Again, Montana State won the national championship last year, and they've got everyone back. So I think Montana State rolls. Big number today, and we'll lay 45.5. Yes, you can find this on Underdog. Montana State minus 45.5 against Butler.
0: All right. Give me Hawaii, the Rainbows, hosting UNLV on the Hawaiian Isles. I actually liked how they fought against Stanford week zero. They've got a game under their belt. The Rebels have to come out and face them on the road, and that's never an easy place to win. It is a really kooky setup out there at the University of Hawaii. I've called several games at their tiny little multi-sport facility that they host games at currently. So yeah, give me the Rainbows at home, on the money line to beat UNLV today.
2: Nice. Okay. All right. I'm going to go with my Irish. I'm going to go with Wisconsin Notre Dame under 46.5. Notre Dame's defense is really, really good. Wisconsin's wide receivers, not that good. So this, I don't know how Wisconsin's going to move the ball effectively in this game. And listen, Notre Dame, a lot of turnover offensively with their skill positions. Lost a couple of first round running backs in Jeremiah Love and Jadarian Price. I like the under in this game. That's what I got for you.
1: Plus 720. Nice little underdog money line from Hawaii.
2: There you go. Not bad. Can this team do its USC impression? That's nice. We are
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5: 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And man, we had some late night action last night. Appreciate you joining the late broadcast last night for Sioux Falls Lincoln and Sioux Falls Roosevelt on the KWSN airwaves, and we appreciate you joining in for the joining us early this morning for the KWSN Coaches Show, and we'll pretty much dive right into it, folks, as again, a late night. They ended up pushing back the kickoff times for both games at Howard Wood Field last night. A couple hours due to the heat and humidity here in Sioux Falls yesterday. Definitely was a warm one, and they were looking for looking out for the safety of the student athletes there, and I know that they greatly appreciate that. And the results were showing on the field, as we'll get right into the 11 AAA scores from last night, Friday, September 4th. First game from Howard Wood Field last night. Again, originally scheduled for a 5 p.m. kickoff, ended up being kicked off at 7 p.m. as second-ranked Sioux Falls Jefferson Cavaliers in 11 AAA. They blanked and steamrolled over Rapid City Stevens at home by a 65-zip final, as Jefferson was in control from the opening kickoff, as they were already up 21-0 as I headed into the parking lot there at Howard Wood Field, and they scored three more touchdowns in the first quarter before I could even make my way up to the press box. So that one was kind of over pretty quickly. Jefferson defeats Rapid City Stevens 65-0. A game down south in Harrisburg as the Tigers improve their 26 campaign record to 1-1 as they defeat Sioux Falls Washington by a 35-10 final. Harrisburg in control for the majority of that game. And again, they are back to 500 after a week two victory at home over Sioux Falls Washington. Sioux Falls Lincoln and Sioux Falls Roosevelt, the second game of the doubleheader last night at Howard Wood Field, kicking off just shortly before 10 p.m. last night, as Sioux Falls Lincoln, they pick up their first victory of the 26 high school season as they defeat Sioux Falls Roosevelt 35-7. Patriots had a 21-7 lead at the half, and quarterback Brody Schaefer with three quarterback carries on the ground, finding the end zone three times last night with his legs, and that led the Lincoln Patriots to their first victory in 11 AAA this year, 35-7 over Sioux Falls Roosevelt. Patriots now with a 1-1 record this season. Sioux Falls Roosevelt, after a win out west last week in week one, they now drop to 1-1 on the season. And the other 11 AAA score from last night, Sturgis Brown defeats Rapid City Central by a 32-7 final. So Rapid City Central falling to Sturgis Brown there on the road, and that's a pretty enormous victory there, even for an 11 AA school, as Sturgis defeats Rapid City Central 32-7. That wraps up all the 11 AAA scores from last night. And coming up later tonight, you'll want to stick around for a top 5 11 AAA matchup right here on KWSN, as the defending 11 AAA champions and currently number 1 ranked Brandon Valley, they host number 3 ranked Sioux Falls O'Gorman tonight, as Still waiting for an official declaration on the kickoff there. I got 6 p.m. on what I'm looking at now, but I looked at a couple other websites and they say 7. But either way, we'll have that for you later on tonight here on KWSN. Brandon Valley hosting Sioux Falls O'Gorman later on this evening from Brandon Valley High School. And speaking of Brandon Valley, we'll take ourselves our first break here on the program, and coming up after the break, we will have head coach of the Brandon Valley football program, Matthew Christensen. As we'll stick around, folks, this is the KWSN Coaches Show.
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5: Thank you for that lovely introduction there, voiceover man. This is the KWSN Coaches Show, and joining us here after this break, first man up here this morning is Brandon Valley head coach, Matt Christensen. Coach, are you on the phone line with us?
24: Hi there, Cy. Yeah, I really appreciate the time here today.
5: Awesome. Yes, we greatly appreciate you getting up with us this morning. And since we're kind of introducing ourselves a little bit here, tell me a little bit about yourself. You know, who you are, what's your background, you know, where you grew up, where you came from. Who exactly is Matt Christensen?
24: Yeah, Brandon Valley head football coach for the handful of years after coaching defense for Chad Garrow for, 15 or so. And from Yankton originally, got to play for Max Hawk and Arlen Lickness and Jim Miner, excellent football coaches, well, great assistants like Bob Muth and Dan Mitchell, and teammates of Brady Muth, head football coach at Yankton, great man, a lot of respect for him. Then I went to Augustana, got to play there, had a blast for Mike Friedel and Jim Heinitz, and met a lot of lifelong friends. But I really enjoy coaching and helping young men grow through football. It's a great time, and tonight's game is going to be another exciting test for sure.
5: Absolutely. How did you end up falling in love with the sport of football? Where did your love for the sport come from?
24: Certainly my dad. We were Bears fans, and they won the Super Bowl when I was 7. And he played for Lincoln ages ago, blocked for the great Neil Graff, NFL quarterback there. Then I was fortunate to, have some success as a player, and then so much so that I have a blast seeing teammates succeed and now players succeed. So, yeah, I just love the whole process of the game and get a lot from it, and it's been awesome to me and my family.
5: And as you mentioned, you've been the head coach for Brandon Valley for a handful of years since 2021, but you also said that you were a coach, defensive coordinator at Brandon Valley since 2003, excuse me. And how did that opportunity for you to take over the program come up, and what led you to decide to become the head coach of the program? What led you to be like, that this is the right opportunity for me?
24: Sure. Well, in 03, I was a young kid coach. I was willing to do anything, so coach wide receivers and linebackers for Chuck Plummer, our head coach at the time, and Chad Garrow was a defensive coordinator. And then 2005, Chad Garrow became the head coach and told me I'm coaching the defense, and I really thought that he should coach the defense, but he was ready for a change of offense. And so, yeah, we you know, worked really well together for a long time, had a blast, great friends, very tight with him and miss him very much. He's always in my heart and my mind. And then in, 2021, I care so much about the program that I wanted to carry the torch, and I'm very thankful and very fortunate to do so.
5: What's the transition been like for you from the defensive coordinator to becoming a head coach? You started off there as DC in 2003, and you were there in that position for almost 20 years, and now you've been in the head coaching spot for about five. What's that transition been like for you?
24: It's been great because Dylan Breest and I basically think the same about defense, and it's fun for him to move from a secondary coach to defensive coordinator, play caller, and got just tons of trust in him. He's a great Lynx player himself from Mike Kleindienst in the 90s. And Mike Zur is an offensive coordinator for us and just amazing coach. Nobody cares about details and competitiveness like he does. And it's fun to trust them and then work to manage everything and stay informed on everything and help with the roster and do more managerial kind of things. Yeah, it's definitely a challenge. It's awesome, and that's why I look forward to it all the time.
5: And it's funny that you mentioned here a couple questions ago that you thought the previous head coach should have been coaching the defense, but he wanted a change. And since you started coaching at Brandon Valley as the DC back in 2003, you know, you've spearheaded some incredible defenses en route to three different state championships in 11 AAA in 18, 20, and 25, including multiple seasons holding opponents under 3 yards per carry and or under 13 points per game. Back in 2012, your defense allowed only 10.2 points per game. In 24, only 4.9 points per game. And then last year, en route to the 11 AAA title, 9 points per game. Your 2018 state title team had 23 interceptions and 29 total takeaways, both records for 11 AAA football. Your 2020 state title team had 3 interceptions in the championship game and allowed just 26 yards rushing. Can you just talk about how you're able to coach with that level of consistency to these defenses, and also what a blessing it's, for you it's been to be a part of so many special teams with the Brandon Valley football program.
24: Yeah, a huge blessing, and it starts with the players. We're fortunate to generate athletes in this community, and a lot of people want to move here, and they move here for the school and for the activities, and oftentimes they have some talent, and oftentimes their kids inherit that talent, and then we try to put it to use. Jackson Hilton's getting married today. Funny you bring up those teams. He was one of the best players on those teams, and getting married, I believe, in Florida. I'm just thrilled for him. Awesome young man. Some players like that make all the difference, but consistency helps. Coach Breest and I and Coach Jeremy Risty and Kent Anderson, and we've coached defense together for a long, long time as a staff, so we kind of see it the same way. And it's not always great. We've been torched before in certain games and things, but we're very blessed with the players, and we just try to keep learning, too. So we go to coaches' clinics certainly every other year, if not every year, and we just keep our saws as sharp as we can keep them.
5: What would you consider to be your coaching style? What do you really emphasize and focus on when you're with your team during the week at practice? And has your coaching style changed since you first started as DC in Brandon Valley back in that 2003 season? Has that changed since now you've become the head coach here back in 2021?
24: Yeah, a little bit as I've aged and had my own kids, and I've mellowed out in some ways, but in other ways I'm more fiery because I can see the lack of effort or the lack of focus, and we don't, of course, we don't expect either of those. We don't tolerate them, and it's just try to say, take blame, give credit to the kids, make sure they get as much spotlight as they can. That has never changed, and it's all about them. If you serve them, they'll play their hardest for you because they know they can trust you and that you have their best interest in mind. So that's never changed in my mind or my heart. We're going to serve kids, ask them to do more than they thought they could, and just have them serve the team, and that's always number one.
5: And now Brandon Valley kind of had an interesting start to this 2026 campaign. You played Bellevue West down there in Nebraska, school that's kind of around the Omaha, Nebraska area. And he actually went down to their house, and you got an impressive 10-7 victory, kind of rallying there in the final couple minutes of the fourth quarter to sneak out of there with a 10-7 victory. Can you talk about how that game was even made possible and what it was like playing a team from a completely different state?
24: Complete blast. Absolutely loved it. Great coach and Michael Huffman. He's won 110 games and only lost like 30. They're really good program, really good talent. The game wound up being, you know, kind of a little sloppier by both teams, you know, as a first game. But also defenses and offenses were causing those problems, you know. So you know, they got a lot of speed. They got a lot of agility, big, strong kids everywhere, deep depth chart. We're fortunate to have, you know, a school size is just slightly smaller than theirs by 50 or 100 kids. And, you know, it was a fantastic environment. They had a packed house on their side, and we brought quite a few fans and kids. And, yeah, our boys played really hard through adversity. We tried to play together and stick together, stay connected. If we don't do that, we definitely get beat and the wheels come off. But we tackled well. We blocked close to as well as we want to, and that's the whole point of a first game. You don't want to, you know, peak there in August, but no, our kids had a great time. It was a fun memory. Interesting little side note, the Bellevue West fans, as we left the field and came onto the field, thought our colors and our logos were super cool, like clean and tough and drip, and that was funny. So a little side note.
5: Hey, I love that. That's awesome. What have you liked from your team so far through, obviously, you've only played one game. You got O'Gorman coming up tonight here on the schedule. We'll talk about that in just a second. But what have you liked from your team so far from week one, and what adjustments would you like to see as the season progresses on?
24: Ton of passion, curiosity. They're inquisitive. You know, our offensive line's young. We have three starting sophomores and two juniors. And they're big, strong kids, for sure, and they're going to get constantly better. But if they didn't care, they'd be a lot harder. But so they care so much, and they want to do the best they can. They want to get it done for their offensive line coach, Jason Bisbee, and Mike Zur, and Tim Silliason's getting our special teams rolling, and our wide receivers, and Mark Statham with our quarterbacks, Joe Kravatsko with our running backs. It's just a whole bunch of new guys and new faces, which is exciting. But some of those guys, you know, have some experience, and they got plenty of talent, so we're just going to keep working to develop it. I'd just like to see us, you know, keep locking in and just give all they can, and I know they're going to have to tonight.
5: And as we preview the matchup tonight, Brandon Valley, currently number one ranked in 11 AAA, hosting number three ranked Sioux Falls O'Gorman in a top five AAA matchup. What are you expecting this game to look like, as this is your home opener for the 26 campaign? What are you expecting this game to look like, and what are you wanting to see from your team as they take the field tonight?
24: Just confidence and aggression and togetherness, and, you know, just the knowledge of, you know, stay flexible, stay coachable, stay together in adversity, because O'Gorman's going to present it. They get speed all over the place, and great schemes, and you know, their blockers aren't big, but they're always efficient. They're always going to stay on you, and they always got really good footwork. Vinny Olson's a great offensive line coach. We've always had respect for him, and yeah, they cause problems, and we want to solve them, and we want to play as tough as we can. You know, keep the football and be strong with it, and you know, win that takeaway margin. Play really smart on special teams, because they cause problems there too. And, yeah, it'll be about us and, you know, playing our best when we can, for sure.
5: Last question with head coach of the Brandon Valley football program, Matt Christensen. What are your expectations and goals, not only for yourself, but for the Brandon Valley football program as a whole this season?
24: High goals. Tear into the playoffs, get play our best at that point, get to the dome, you know, get it done. I mean, we got great opponents coming. That's a blast with it. But... yeah, we, you know, gotta shoot high to get high. You know, you try to be perfect, you'll never catch it, but if you seek perfection, you'll catch excellence, and that's what we ask. And, that pursuits the whole thing, because that's what you can control. And, you know, I got a lot of kids on the roster, and, you know, the whole roster is ready to go with that, for sure.
5: And that's head coach for the Brandon Valley football program, Matt Christensen, joining us and giving us a little preview of tonight's top five matchup against Sioux Falls O'Gorman. Thank you, coach, for joining us this morning. I know it's early, but thank you for getting up and joining us here on the KWSN Coaches Show.
24: Hey, no problem. We got a walkthrough rolling already. We got breakfast soon as a team. We're going to play hard tonight. Thanks a lot, Cy.
5: Absolutely. And coming up after the break, we will be joined by Sioux Falls Roosevelt head coach Jason Stahlberg. Keep it tuned, sports fans. We'll be right back after this short commercial break on the KWSN Coaches Show.
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5: 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Big thanks to Brandon Valley head coach Matt Christensen for joining us on the first half of the program. Second guy joining us in the lineup this morning is Sioux Falls Roosevelt head coach Jason Stahlberg. Coach, are you on the phone line with us?
28: Yes, sir.
5: Awesome. Thank you again for getting up early with us here on the KWSN Coaches Show. We greatly appreciate your time.
28: No problem. Glad to be here.
5: All right. So I guess I kind of like to start off things with a little introduction. So tell us a little bit about yourself, you know, who you are, what's your background like, where you grew up, where you came from. Who exactly is Jason Stahlberg?
28: I've lived in Sioux Falls for going on, at this point, 20 years. Moved here. My wife is from the area. I'm actually originally a Montana boy. I grew up in the Pacific Northwest, met her, ended up coming out here to finish my degree at USF and play a little college ball, and been coaching now going into 18th year Spent the majority of that time over at Washington High School, part of Brian Hermanson's staff and Chad Statham's staff, and then finally Ryan Evans' staff, and had an opportunity to take the head job at Roosevelt, going into my third year now, and it's been a great transition. It's been a challenge, but it's been a great transition, and love where I'm at, and happy to be a part of this program.
5: How did you fall in love with the sport of football? Where did your love for football start out in your life?
28: Well, obviously had an opportunity to, as a player, and I think when you have those opportunities and you see the impact that football can have, especially when you're done playing, there's a little bit of something that's missing. I mean, having an opportunity to be a part of a team, to serve a collective good, and to be around guys, you know, a whole bunch of guys that are dedicated to a process, dedicated to a singular goal. It's a lot of fun. Like, being a part of football is a lot of fun, and I've loved it as long as I can remember. And so, it started off with that, but I truly believe that, you know, I mean, this is part of my calling. This is what I was meant to do, and I love doing it. You know, I'm a big believer that if you love what you do, you'll never work a day in your life, and that's what I get up every day as I get to coach football, I get to teach social studies, and be a part of a really great community at Roosevelt High School.
5: I really like that quote that you said there. I try to keep that in the back of my mind every single day. You know, I get to wake up every day, and I get to talk about sports and broadcast sports. Yeah. I mean, there's really nothing better than that. So I'm glad you brought that up. Two great minds think alike here.
28: Yeah.
5: So you said that you've been head coach of the Sioux Falls Roosevelt program now for 3 years, but prior to that, you were assistant coach at Washington for 16 years, most recently before you left as Washington's defensive coordinator. And like you said, you've been around the Sioux Falls area for quite some time now. But what's the transition been like for you going from assistant coach at Washington, you know, from those 16 years to now you're leading a program yourself?
28: It's definitely been a transition. I mean, it's been a challenge. It's been an absolute challenge, but we don't get into this business for cupcakes. We're looking for challenges, and we're not where we need to be. We're not, obviously, especially coming off of a loss to Lincoln High School last night. I mean, we're disappointed this morning, but we got a good group of guys that care. They care a lot, and I've got an amazing coaching staff. You know, one of the great things about being in Sioux Falls for as long as I have is I've gotten to know a lot of really, really, really good guys, and I've been fortunate enough to add those guys to my staff. And so kind of going back to loving what I do, I get to coach with a lot of really, really, really good friends, and even in some cases kids that I coached in the past. And that's been a very, very rewarding process for me. It's a consistent reminder of why I do what I do. And we've got the pieces in place to turn this thing around. It's just time to put some actions to words.
5: Of course. And kind of another transition question here, but you took over a Sioux Falls Roosevelt program that has only had two different head coaches prior to you, following Brent DeBurr and Kim Nielsen. And Nielsen was the state's all-time winningest head coach before he stepped down to join the coaching staff at the University of Sioux Falls 3 years ago. You know, that's obviously some big shoes to fill. You know, how have you just kind of been navigating those waters yourself?
28: Well, as I said before, I've been lucky enough to be around some really, really, really good coaches, coaches that have had a lot of success both at the college level and then at the high school level here in Sioux Falls. And one of the most important lessons that I learned very early on in my coaching career is you got to be yourself, that you can't think about being somebody else or living up to other people's expectations. If other people, no one's expectations for myself are higher than what I put on myself. But at the same time, I gotta do things my way. I'm very, very blessed in that I have a lot of guys that I can go to, that I can ask for advice and get some feedback from those two gentlemen that you mentioned have been big supporters of me, and I've had several conversations with Coach Nelson and Coach DeBoer. We just had Coach DeBoer actually out to our practice this last fall camp, and two great guys, two legacy guys that have obviously had a lot of success in Sioux Falls football, and specifically at Roosevelt. And so those are two guys that I'm very thankful to have in my corner, great guys to go with it.
5: Absolutely. And we'll kind of break the first two games here of the 26 campaign kind of step by step here. You started the year with a strong victory on the road, 47-14 over Stevens last week in Rapid City. And obviously, you know, you start off week one on a high note. That's what you wanted. That's what you want to see from your squad. What did you like from your team last week? And what adjustments did you want to see kind of carrying over to week two? What were you kind of looking for there from week one?
28: Yeah, week one, we were very, very proud of our guys. You know, going out on the road, the first game of the year, a lot of unknowns. Credit to the kids, they put a lot of time in the weight room this offseason, and there was a high level of commitment that came from especially some of our returning players, especially coming off of last year and how tough and challenging of a year that was. But they went out there and they played together, they played hard. And they executed, and you know, I mean, going into week two, we were very, very excited about the potential for what we could do against the Sioux Falls opponent. And our biggest thing was, you know, looking back on that first week of film, there was still a lot of meat left on the bone. There's a lot of things that we could clean up. There's a lot of mistakes that we could clean up, and we felt that we could execute at a whole different level. And those are the hopes that you have, especially going into a week of practice. And credit to the kids. You know, we had a very, very, very good week of practice. It was one of the better weeks of practice that we've had for sure this year, going back throughout my entire tenure. But obviously things didn't work out the way we wanted them to last week last night. Sorry, we finished up our game at about 1 o'clock last night, so it's been an early one.
5: Absolutely.
28: And so, but yeah, there's a lot of things that we were hoping to get accomplished that just flat out didn't. I guess a really, really good Lincoln High School football team.
5: And as I mentioned there last night, again, it was a late one. We had the late broadcast for the second half of the doubleheader last night between Roosevelt and Lincoln. So I got out of there about 1 o'clock, just about the same time as you guys. So we're both kind of running on fumes here this morning. But you mentioned, you know, things didn't quite work out the way you wanted to. You fell 35-7 last night to Lincoln. So now it's a 1-1 record for you guys here through 2 weeks of the 26 campaign. What exactly did you see last night? Your first drive started off really, really well. You know, you drive on the Lincoln side of the field, you get inside their 30, and it seemed like after that fumble on the opening drive, it just kind of seemed like you weren't able to get that momentum back, and Lincoln just kind of took things over after that.
28: Yeah, I tell you what, like, you know, offensively, we have kind of redefined who we are as a football team, especially throughout this offseason. We hired Jeff Fitzgerald as our offensive coordinator. He's a guy that I've coached with for a long time, and the man's forgotten more football than I'll probably ever know in my lifetime. But that was a great transition for us, and we were happy to bring him on and make him a part of the staff. But yeah, like we're dealing with high school kids, and you know, the thing about football is football can be an emotional game. It's got its highs, it's got its lows, and those are things that we're still working through as a football team, is how to manage those. And it's a hard transition for high school kids when you're driving, you're finding success. We make one mistake, we put the ball on the turf, and you know, I mean, something that we preach to our kids all the dang time, that turnover battle, like it defines games more than probably any other stat except for explosive plays. But we turn the ball over, put the ball in the hands of number eight for Lincoln High School, and he's a pretty good football player. He's a pretty good football player. And we definitely struggled defensively to manage the explosive nature of his game. It's credit to them, credit to their staff, credit to those players. They handled sudden change better than we did, and it's something that we have to address and get back to work on going into week three.
5: And final question here for Roosevelt head coach Jason Stallberg. What are your expectations and goals, not only for yourself, but for the Roosevelt Rough Rider football program as a whole moving forward with this 26 high school season?
28: I think that last night was a good indication of things that we need to improve upon collectively as a program, and that's just how we handle and how we manage adversity. That's how I define success. From a philosophy standpoint, I believe that, success is not defined based on wins and losses. It's a byproduct of success, and success is being able to manage, uncontrollables and to manage adversity. And we've got some adversity in front of us. And this won't be the last time that we face adversity this year. And,

0: And I actually lied. This will now be the last question with you, Coach Stahlberg. What exactly is this week of preparation going to look like? Obviously, a big week next week, the President's Bowl coming up on Saturday. Again, another Saturday game coming up here on the KWSN Airwaves. We'll have both games of the President's Bowl doubleheader. But what's that? What's this week of practice and preparation going to look like for your squad?
1: It's just getting back to work, and I tell you what, like, I mean, President's Bowl, what an event. I mean, it's you know, one of my earliest memories of high school football in South Dakota was coming out and getting to coach at the President's Bowl my first year under Brian Hermanson, and there was a flyover and there was fireworks, and you know, Howard Wood was absolutely packed. It's a great event for the kids. The kids are very well aware of it. It's a huge fundraiser, not just for our program, but for all Sioux Falls activities. And it's something that these kids get up for. And the thing with President's Bowl, it's always going to be a Metro opponent. And so those are the games that really that these kids get up for and they're excited about. In terms of what we need to do, we need to get back to basics. We need to go back and watch the film, find ways that we can be better from, you know, an assignment and execution standpoint, put this last week in the rearview mirror and charge forward and do the best we possibly can to go out and beat a really, really, really good football team in Washington High School.
0: And that's head coach of the Sioux Falls Roosevelt Rough Rider football program, Jason Stahlberg, joining us on the KWSN Coaches Show early this morning. Thank you, Coach, for getting up early with us. We really appreciate your time. 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
1: Hey, thank you for having me on.
0: Absolutely. 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Keep it tuned. 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
1: Welcome back to the KWSN Coaches Show here on this Saturday morning. Third guy in the lineup here this morning is Sioux Falls Jefferson head coach Eric Struck. Coach, can you hear me?
2: Yes, sir.
1: Awesome. Thank you for joining us here early on this Saturday morning. We greatly appreciate your time.
2: You bet. Thanks for having me, Cy.
1: Absolutely. First, we'll kind of have you introduce yourselves, you know, who you are, what's your background, where you came from, who exactly is Coach Eric Struck?
2: Oh, sure. This is my second year at Jefferson as head coach. Before that, I was at Lincoln as offensive coordinator for 6 seasons, I believe. And then before that, I was at Washington for 18 seasons in different assistant roles and things like that. Graduated from the University of Sioux Falls, went to O'Gorman High School, and I've been, you know, coaching here in town for about the last 26 years.
1: Awesome. Where did your love for football come from? How did you fall in love with this sport?
2: Oh, boy. I think it probably started with the 85 Bears, like the Super Bowl shuffle and Walter Payton and the refrigerator, and just watching that team as a young kid. I think it was about 6 or 7 years old when they went on their run, and that just kind of got me hooked. And then just growing up and, you know, watching Bo Jackson and everybody else that came through college football, and then just the, you know, the coaches that I had growing up, you know, played for Steve Keeter in high school, Bob Young in college, just those guys just kept, you know, feeling, you know, my passion for the game, and, you know, just, you know, wanted me to be a part of it for the rest of my life.
1: It's funny that you mentioned the 85 Bears team that won the Super Bowl. You're the second coach that mentioned that Bears squad from way back in the day and where their love for the sport came from. That's pretty awesome that there's a little bit of a connection there. You mentioned that this is your second year coaching this young Jefferson team in terms of the length of the high school. Has only been open about 6 years now, but you've been kind of all around Sioux Falls as an assistant at Lincoln for 6 years and then 18 years at Washington prior to that. What's the transition been like for you going from assistant at multiple different Sioux Falls high schools to now you're leading your own Sioux Falls program?
2: It's been really smooth. I've been really fortunate at Jefferson. One, we have a outstanding coaching staff, Ed Whiting, our D coordinator, and then our defensive staff of Mark Eisenbry, Corey Johnson, Mark Blackburn, Mike Leach, Alvin Ashley, and then offense, Tanner Mahacek, Doug Cordell, Ryan Schliemann, and Colin Munoz. Like, those guys are awesome to work with. They do a fantastic job. You know, they made my life pretty easy coming in. We don't have to worry about much. They're almost all of them are in our building as teachers, so that helps a lot. We have a great freshman staff as well with Blake Miller, George Hawkins, and Ben Cole. Like, those guys take care of the freshmen. They get them ready to roll. And then our strength coach, Dave Hopper, is phenomenal. So, like, the weight room is one of the maybe harder things to kind of have going established, and that was, you know, well on its way when I showed up, and Coach Hopper does a phenomenal job. So those guys have been excellent. We have fantastic administrative support, and then our parents are awesome. You know, as soon as I got the job, parent committee was in contact. They had all team meals scheduled, had all plans laid out for the season, and they're just so super easy to work with and super supportive. So it's been a great transition. It's been a lot of fun.
1: Happy to hear that. What would you consider to be your coaching style? What do you really emphasize and focus on when you're with your team during the week at practice? And has your coaching style changed since you were assistant, you know, starting many, many years ago to now being a head coach here at Sioux Falls Jefferson?
2: Sure. Well, I think your coaching style is just going to naturally change as you become more experienced and you get a chance to work with just different coaches. You know, I was real fortunate. I started off with Kim Nelson at Washington, and that transition to Brian Hermanson, and that transition to Chad Statham, and then coaching with Jaron Frederberg at Lincoln. So I've been really lucky to learn from a lot of different great coaches. So if I didn't take little bits and pieces from each one of them, you know, that wouldn't be very smart of me. So, you know, my core beliefs, you know, mixed in with the things that I've learned from those guys, I guess have made me the current coach that I am. You know, really detail-oriented. We try to get as many kids involved, whether it's practice or a game, as possible. Just making sure we focus on details and doing all the little things right. and just trying to make practice a great part of their day, make it feel like, you know, we show up and shoot, it's almost over. It's gone by so fast, just with the amount of reps and the speed at which we practice. And we just want to play hard and we want to play fast. And we want to play physical each and every game, and we want to enjoy every moment that we have together.
1: 100%. And this 2026 campaign for the Jefferson Cavaliers has gotten off to a rocking start, as there was a top 5-11 AAA matchup to start the season down in Harrisburg for the Tiger Bowl, and the Cavaliers picking up a huge 43-20 road victory there over Harrisburg in week one. What did you see from your squad there in week one? What did you like from your boys, and what were some adjustments that you would like to see from your squad as we're kind of breaking this down from week one to week two? What did you like from your squad, and what adjustments would you have liked to seen from week one slightly headed into week two?
2: Sure. Coming in, you know, I guess our main concern was how would our offensive line perform with five new starters and some young guys in there and going against a quality defense like Harrisburg. And obviously pleasantly surprised with the way we started of going down and getting three straight scores to start the game. Like, that was a big, that was a great feeling to know that, like, our kids are ready, that we've had a good few weeks of practice to get them prepared and a good summer. So that was really a great thing to see. We knew our defense coming in was probably going to be our strength and carry us for a while. And Harrisburg did a pretty good job of moving the ball, but when we needed big plays, kind of put the game away. Our defense answered the call, and, you know, two pick sixes, they're back-to-back to put it away, was a big deal for us. So that's kind of, going into week one, what we want to see. Going into week two, we needed to eliminate a lot of mistakes. We made a ton of penalties and kind of unforced errors in that first game that hurt our momentum in the second half, that, allowed Harrisburg to hang around and, potentially come back and make it a game and stuff. So we wanted to eliminate as much of that as we possibly could, and I thought we did a really good job of that. Last night, we really didn't have too many penalties or mental errors that showed up in game one.
1: And final question here with Sioux Falls Jefferson head coach Eric Strzok. He just mentioned it looked like you cleaned up a lot of that stuff from week one. A huge 65-0 home victory in week two over Rapid City Stevens to improve the Cavaliers' record to 2-0 on the year. Obviously, a huge victory there to continue your momentum, and you're looking to do that next week with the President's Bowl. What are your expectations and goals, not only for yourself, but for the Jefferson program moving forward here in the 2026 campaign?
2: Well, I mean, we'd have high expectations for ourselves. Our kids, they had a kind of a sour taste in their mouth the way last season ended. We feel like we kind of let it slip away a little bit. So, if you want to call it redemption or whatever, but, like, we're out to kind of just, prove that we're a really good football team and a really good program, and we just want to keep showing those improvements each and every week. And, every team that we face on our schedule is just another challenge for us to find out where we're at and see how good we really are and if we're getting close to where we want to be by the end of the season. So, we hope, when it comes playoff time or whatever, that, we're one of those top 3-4 teams that has a chance to play for the championship, and to do that, we just have to get better every week, accept the challenges that are in front of us. Like, this upcoming week, we have a really good Lincoln team in front of us with a fantastic quarterback, great coaching staff, tradition, and all that. And we want to embrace those opportunities and just go attack them when they come in front of us.
1: And that's Sioux Falls Jefferson head coach Eric Strzok joining us on the KWSN Coaches Show this morning. Coach, thank you for getting up early and joining us here on the program. Go ahead and get some rest later on today.
2: I appreciate it. Thanks for having me.
1: Absolutely. And coming up after the break will be Sioux Falls Lincoln head coach Jared Fredenberg. Keep it locked in. We'll be right back here on KWSN.
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1: Thank you very much. This is the KWSN Coaches Show, and the fourth man in the lineup, last guy joining us here on the show this morning, is head coach of the Sioux Falls Lincoln football program, Jared Fredenberg. Coach, are you on the line with us?
9: You bet.
1: Awesome. Thank you for joining us here early this morning. I greatly appreciate your time.
9: No problem.
1: All right. So we kind of start things off with a little introduction here. So kind of tell me a little bit about yourself, you know, who you are, your background, where you came from. Who exactly is Jared Fredenberg?
9: Well, a farm kid from North Dakota. Grew up in a small town, Edgeley, North Dakota, about 60 miles north of Aberdeen. And, just played nine-man up in up in North Dakota, and followed the love of my life down here to Sioux Falls.
1: Awesome. And you kind of mentioned it already, but I'm assuming that your love for the sport kind of came from when you played nine-man ball up in North Dakota, I'm guessing, correct?
9: Yeah. It was a very sports-orientated town, and, grew up watching cousins and other guys within the high school that you looked up to, and Friday nights there was kind of a special time, and it was a lot of fond memories growing up, and a lot of good friends still to this day.
1: And kind of talk about what the transition has been like for you. You took over this Lincoln football program back in 2017. It took you 5 years during your tenure to eventually win a playoff game, seven seasons to reach a state championship, and you won back-to-back titles in 11 AAA in 23 and 24, obviously losing to Brandon Valley last year in the title game in 25. But you've brought this program back to the powerhouse, that it once used to be. Kind of talk about what that transition's been like for you taking over this Lincoln football program.
9: Yeah, well, first couple of years were, pretty hard. When I first took over in 17 and 18, we were, 4-15 those 2 years. And in 2019, had a really good squad that just had a bunch of kids that believed and really kind of bought into it. They were freshmen when I showed up, and so they just kind of believed in what we were doing, and it really kind of started at that point, and just kind of putting my stamp on it, how I wanted to do things, just on a day-to-day operation, and and how we're going to practice, how we're going to attack the weight room, and how we're going to just play, and what kind of product that we're going to put on the field.
1: Absolutely. What would you consider your coaching style to be? What do you really emphasize and focus on during the week at practice with your guys? And has your coaching style changed since when you first got in the game to now as a head coach here at Sioux Falls Lincoln?
9: Well, you know, discipline demands, the game of football demands, you know, discipline and accountability and dependability, and you know, there's a price that needs to be paid to be successful. And, you know, that's part of it is just showing up every day and working and getting better and really having a mindset of each day gaining a little ground. And so the game demands it. And if you don't do that, then you're not going to be successful. And that was kind of, you know, really, you know, brought to the forefront with a lot of the head coaches that I've had, and you know, and a lot of the other coaches on the program have talked about the great mentors that they've had in their lives, and you know, and I'm no different. And so a lot of those same people you know, taught me as a young coach, and so I just try to carry on that legacy and play the game and practice and do day-to-day operations the right way.
1: And the Lincoln football squad here to start the 26th campaign, 1-1 record for you guys through 2 weeks. You started off with a top five clash at Howard Woodfield last week against Sioux Falls O'Gorman, falling 42-35. Fell a little behind, kind of made it close there at the end with a couple late scores. But last night you bounced back at Howard when once again you defeat Roosevelt by a 35-7 final. So you improve your record to 1-1 on the year. What have you seen from your squad so far in this young season? What have you liked from your squad, and what adjustments would you like to see as the campaign progresses forward?
9: Well, the thing that I like is that they show up and work every day. So they want to be good. They want to be thought of as one of the best teams around. And so they show up. They understand that it's going to be a process and that you have to trust the process. And so, you know, the first week really wasn't anything that we were proud of. We felt we really played poorly, had a lot of drop balls, and just didn't match the intensity of O'Gorman, and you know, and fell, and really it was just super disappointing. And so they came back the next week, understanding that they needed to get better, and where we get better is on the practice field. And so they came ready to work, and really had a good attitude all week.
1: Final question quickly here, Coach, and I appreciate you joining us, but what are your expectations here for the rest of the campaign for yourself and for the Lincoln program as a whole?
9: Well, our expectation is we want to play indoors last season of the game, or last game of the season. And so, you know, nothing changes. We want to have a shot at a state title every year, no matter what. And we are, you know, on that process of making that happen. So we show up every day with kind of that in mind, that we want to be one of the best programs around, and in order to do that, we got to show up, we got to get the work done, and just keep believing.
1: Thank you, Coach Fred Virk, for joining us on the program after last night's victory versus Roosevelt. Go ahead and get some rest here later on today.
9: All right, appreciate it. Thanks, guys.
1: Thank you. And that has been the KWSN Coaches Show this morning on Saturday, proudly brought to you by Midwest Hyperbaric, Woods Roofing and Nice Bats, Hander Plumbing and Heating, Lewis Drugs, Sioux Falls Golf, Blackburn Foundation Repair, and the Window Shop. My name's Sivanuk. We'll see you later.
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11: From the Kelloland Live Doppler Storm Center.
12: Periods of showers and thunderstorms early this morning, then we'll have clearing skies. Hot and humid, we'll have a high temperature of 93, southeast wind 10 to 20 miles per hour. We'll watch for scattered showers and thunderstorms during the overnight, 72 are low. Another hot and humid day for tomorrow, high temperature of 90, 30% chance for scattered storms. From the Kelloland Storm Center, I'm Scott Muntz.

0: Lakes. This is 10,000 Takes. 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Wally and Eric back for yet another day. We are ecstatic. You've tuned us in. 10K Takes, the Labor Day weekend holiday edition.
1: Indeed.
0: As we slam the door shut on summer.
1: Well.
0: Okay. Or at least that's the way people think in the upper Midwest, which I think is incredibly flawed.
1: Yeah. First time I heard that, somebody said this to me. It was a former anchor that I used to work with at All News Channel, Hubbard Broadcasting, said, wow, summer runs from Memorial Day to Labor Day. I said, no, it doesn't. It runs from June 21st to September 21st. What are you thinking? That's when the summer solstice is.
0: It's ridiculous. But try finding an outdoor pool that's open after Labor Day.
1: Yeah, well.
0: And you want to go to a resort up north? Going to be a lot cheaper.
1: Well, that's true,
0: prices
1: too.
0: Prices drop. That's the good news.
1: No, you're right about that. But, yeah, people shutter down. Once Labor Day hits, boy, that's it. And the way things have been going, particularly this year, we've had some pretty warm weather here late August, early September. So. It could continue.
0: Heat advisory on Friday.
1: Yeah, heat advisory Friday. It's supposed to be, looking at that type of weather for at least a portion of the upcoming day. So, yeah, it's not going away anytime soon. It will go away. We know that. We've lived here long enough to know that. But anyway, all right.
0: Speaking of the weather.
1: Yes, you have a weather quiz.
0: We have a forecast.
1: Okay.
0: We'll go with the Friday forecast.
1: Okay.
0: Where the thermometer topped out at Darren Waller and your overnight low, Conrad Dobler.
1: Darren Waller.
0: That would be in the Twin Cities, of course.
1: Yes. Darren Waller. I don't even know what a Darren Waller is. I'll say 90.
0: Ooh, two ticks high.
1: 88. What's a Darren Waller? Tight end for somebody?
0: Darren Waller, currently a tight end, Carolina, played at Georgia Tech, entered the NFL in 2015 with Baltimore. Then he went to Oakland. He was an Oakland Raider and was part of that move to Las Vegas.
1: Oh, okay.
0: New York Giants, Miami, now with the Panthers. Actually, he has played in one Pro Bowl. This guy, I think he's had some issues off the field, but when he's all right, if you know what I'm saying, when everything's copacetic.
1: Yes.
0: He's a productive tight end. He's got 26 touchdown catches, 373 receptions in his career, 4,407 yards. So we'll see if Carolina can bring out the best in Darren Waller.
1: Okay. And then the low is Conrad Dobler. Conrad Dobler.
0: It's a St. Louis Cardinals number, by the
1: way. Yeah. Yeah, I'm struggling with this one. It's 65 or 66, 67. I'll say 66.
0: Bingo.
1: Okay. I thought it was 66.
0: 66, yeah. And when I say St. Louis Cardinals, our younger listeners are saying, wait a minute, does he play baseball? No, this is back when the Cardinals also had a football team in St. Louis by the same name, Big Red.
1: Big Red. That's what they were called.
0: Yeah.
1: Yeah, when I was there.
0: Glendale, Arizona.
1: Right? Well, and yes. And the reason they were the Cardinals is not because of the baseball Cardinals, it's because they were the Chicago Cardinals before that.
0: Yes.
1: They moved from Chicago to St. Louis and from St. Louis to Arizona, where they currently reside. There you have it.
0: Yep, the city of St. Louis has seen two NFL franchises
1: come and go
0: on their watch. Yes.
1: The come and
0: Cardinals
1: go.
0: Cardinals and the Rams. Will they ever get a third chance? I think it's possible. Question is, do they want it?
1: Yeah.
0: After the way they were just used and abused by Stan Kroenke.
1: Exactly.
0: Came out to SoCal.
1: Yep.
0: That Missouri guy, Stan Kroenke. Although he's a winning owner, as we talked about a few days ago. And I think he's going to turn the Angels around. But I tell you what, I really believe it.
1: Yeah. Nice guy, Stan Kroenke. Has bodyguards, so you can't go to the bath.
0: Yeah. You know, he's a billionaire.
1: Yeah.
0: His teams win. Avalanche, Nuggets, Arsenal, Rapids.
1: What's an Arsenal?
0: Rams.
1: What is that,
0: Arsenal's,
1: soccer?
0: European soccer.
1: Okay.
0: Yeah. Right. That's a big deal, too.
1: I guess.
0: Conrad Dobler, St. Louis Cardinals, 72-77, then New Orleans, finished in Buffalo. Three Pro Bowls, and I think his
2: forte was simply that he was a physical, sometimes dirty offensive guard. I mean,
1: no doubt.
2: He just got after it. And of course, he was facing legendary defenses back then. You know, Doomsday, Dallas, Purple People Eaters, Minnesota, Fearsome Foursome, LA Rams, Steel Curtain, Pittsburgh. You had to be mean to go up against those guys.
1: Oh, yeah. Yeah, those are legendary defenses. And so your best bet is to have guys like Conrad Dobler on your O line and Dan Dierdorf.
2: Yeah.
1: Who was probably
2: those
1: a cleaner
2: battles
1: player.
2: Then back in the trenches when the rules did not exist, you had head slaps, you had gut punches, you had everything in that scrum. It was trench warfare, literally.
1: Yeah, no doubt. All right. Well, we could launch by talking Golden Gopher football. As you know, on Thursday night, they opened up at home against Eastern Illinois, and it was a romp, as it suspected. They covered. they definitely covered. What, they were a 43-point favorite or 42-point favorite going in?
2: Well, the line was moving. I think it started at 45, and it dropped to 42 or 43, but they did cover. They won by 52. Wow.
1: Yeah.
2: There you go.
1: Yeah. I still don't know. And we had Darrell Thompson on the other day. We had him on Thursday before the game. The former Gopher talked about it and said, you know, you build some confidence and they get a check and
2: you
1: get
2: can't
1: a win.
2: Get a gauge on anything.
1: But I don't know. I just don't know what you gain from games like that. I did UW River Falls, the defending national champions in D3. I did their game Thursday night. They won 73-7. I don't know what you gain out of that. I mean, you know, you show what you can do, but you know, I don't know that the Gophers gained a lot out of that. They certainly treated their fans. How many were in the house, by the way? Do you have that in front of you? Did you get a,
2: I can find out.
1: I'll let you dig that out, but, of course, it's a game you have to win. I don't think that the Gophers were ever really challenged. And so we'll see how they stack up. They got Mississippi State on Saturday, and that's no joke. That's an SEC school. They're coming up here and with every intention of beating Minnesota. So we'll see how it
2: stacks
1: up.
2: There's no doubt. And I think the Gophers on Thursday night did exactly what they had to do.
1: Yep.
2: They won convincingly. They got a lot of guys, a lot of reps. You know, a guy like Darius Taylor, they were able to, you know, take him out early, 14 carries, 56 yards, but 3 touchdowns.
1: Yep.
2: And then they had some splash plays in the return game, the punt return game, as you had history made with Javon Tracy. Two
1: of them.
2: Returns to the house. One was 87 yards. So a lot of guys got a lot of time on the field. And you were able to win convincingly over a team that you were supposed to really just crush, and they did.
1: Yeah.
2: And as you said, Mississippi State is going to be a much different proposition. This is SEC, folks. And so they're going to come to Minneapolis thinking that they can win a football game. The attendance, 41,048.
1: Okay, so and that
2: –
1: announced. And you know that was falsified to a degree. Tickets sold. A lot of people probably said, I don't need to see a 50-plus win game by the Gophers, so we'll pass on that. Their tickets sat at home on the dresser or in their phones. Now, I guess the case is.
2: Yeah. Well, and Mississippi State will open up on Saturday against the Louisiana Monroe Warhawks. So I don't know what Mississippi State's going to learn by playing ULM. But they're likely to come to Minneapolis 1-0 as well.
1: I would say that's highly likely. Jeez. So, I don't know. College football has got its issues, man. It certainly does.
2: Oh, no question. It's just a way different scenario now than what it used to be. By the way, Mississippi State last season, they weren't very good in the SEC. 1-7, 5-8 overall. So, for whatever that's worth, obviously there's turnover every year in college football, more so than ever with the transfer portal.
1: They were 5-8 overall. So they got, yeah. How did they get 13? They got a bowl game? They played 13 games? How did they get a bowl game? Or they had 13 regular season games?
2: I don't know if they played in a bowl game.
1: Well, how they played, but my question back to my original question, they played 13 regular season games?
2: Yep.
1: Okay. Yeah, I'm assuming they play a bowl game.
2: Well, they played in the Duke's Mayo Bowl. And one of the Gophers were in a couple years ago.
1: With a 4-8 record.
2: They entered the game 5-7.
1: Oh, okay.
2: And they qualified the same way the Gophers did it 4 years ago when they went to the bowl game in Detroit with a subpar record. It was the academic progress rate tiebreaker that got them into the Mayo Bowl in Charlotte. And they lost to Wake Forest 43-29. So
1: they probably shouldn't have been in that either. All right. Well, but they were 1-7 in their league.
2: In the SEC, and yet they went bowling.
1: Okay.
2: You look at college football now. Really, what is it? Big Ten, SEC, ACC.
1: Yeah.
2: That's it. The rest of the conferences are, another level below.
1: Yeah. It does nothing for me. I don't know. Are there any good matchups this weekend in college football? I have no idea. I guess I'm not privy to that.
2: There's a few. I mean, the one that I think is interesting is Sunday night. You've got Wisconsin, technically the road team, playing at Lambeau in Green Bay against Notre Dame.
1: Oh, that's
2: in the
1: right.
2: Shamrock Series. And that'll be a kickoff at 6:30 p.m. on the Notre Dame Broadcasting Network, otherwise known as NBC. So the Badgers go to Lambeau, and you know they're going to have flock of Badger fans there.
1: Great crowd.
2: But the Irish have a global fan base, so this is going to be a unique collision of fan bases.
1: Yeah. Yeah, no question. All right. Let's take a break now. We'll come back and we'll talk some NFL with Leo Lewis. We'll talk some Vikings. Of course, they open up next Sunday against the Packers at home. And we'll have some thoughts from the former Viking wide receiver and front office guy.
2: Fair enough. We are 10K Takes, your NCAA college football ticket.
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17: We are Minnesota Scores 10,000 Takes, and we are going to continue talking Minnesota Vikings purple. Of course, they open up in a little over a week. They will play the Green Bay Packers. And joining us now to talk about such things, purple, is former Minnesota Vikings wideout, punt returner, front office guy, Leo Lewis. The good doctor, Leo Lewis. All right. You had a chance to see what's gone on in the preseason. Didn't get to see much of Kyler Murray unless you went out to camp and watched him in that scrimmage against the Ravens. But what are your thoughts in general about this 2026 version of the Vikings?
18: You know what? I tell you, hey, thanks again, guys. It's good to see you guys. I'm hoping the summer went well for you. You know, now we're into the fall, quote unquote, football season. And I have to say, you know, I get less and less excited about preseason as the years go by, because I know you're not going to see much. And that's a concern of mine, because, you know, you need reps. It's not a game where you just navigate from the fantasy league boardroom. You know, I mean, you have to get out there and play, and a lot of this is instinctive, as well as, you know, there's some muscle and mental imagery that really goes on that's going to be very helpful as you get into the season. So I think having a new quarterback, I really believe this team is really pushing toward being younger. I think by understanding the guys that they kept gives you an impression that they want to get younger. And at the same time, I think they have some young guys on the team who need to prove themselves, those who are not rookies. So this is going to be an interesting season. And I think in addition to the new quarterback situation, I guess it's always interesting, isn't it?
17: Yeah, pretty much.
19: You know, Leo, you had a great career in the NFL and the CFL as a receiver and a return guy, and you certainly weren't the biggest person on the field. Mm-hmm. Kyler Murray hears that same stuff, that, hey, yeah, is he big enough to get it done at quarterback? Now, he's already proven he can, but it keeps coming out there like Doug Flutie and all that stuff. does that mean anything?
18: Well, you certainly have to change things when he's behind the ball, of course. And I think it's been proven. He's a proven commodity. So all a coach needs to do is look at the tape. How was he successful? What plays made it better for him to be successful? And I think we will see I like the notion of he playing out his last year of his contract, or the only year of his contract, because it gives him greater incentive to do well. Is he at a point where he's given up? I don't think so. I think he wants to. He has a lot to prove in this year.
20: What concerns you the most about this 2026 version of the Vikings? And I want to throw this out there, because the easy answer is injuries, but everybody has them. But what, besides injuries, is your main concern about this 2026 team?
18: Getting the ball to Justin Jefferson. How are we going to do that? And coupled with that, is our run game going to be effective? I think an effective run game is going to get Justin Jefferson more balls, to tell you the truth. It may not seem to be that be the case, but if we have an effective run game, it really does keep that defense honest and probably more conservative. Consequently, we can be more creative in getting the ball to Justin Jefferson. The defensive backfield, I'm not excited about it yet. I didn't see much of training camp to notice any superstars back there, so I'm a little concerned about getting that ball in the air when they're covering. But I think the coaches know what they're doing. We've got a great defensive coordinator. And we've got an offense that is probably a little bit ahead of the defense, even though it may not show that. But I'm really excited about understanding how these mid-younger players are going to play.
19: You know, C.J. Ham was a great character guy in the locker room, on the field. Yeah. He was a Pro Bowler at the fullback position. Really a beloved teammate, along with Harrison Smith, and they're both gone now.
18: Yeah.
19: So the Vikings draft Max Bredesen out of Michigan. He played with J.J. McCarthy as a fullback. The Vikings are one of the few teams that commits to that position. Do you like that?
18: Yeah, I do. I think that's one way you can be creative. He can be a blocker, but can also be a runner. I think he can also be a lead blocker, which is a little bit different. And it gives our offense a little bit more for the defense to understand and to read on. But I really believe, you know, you've got new leadership that's going to do well. You've got the quarterbacks who are leaders naturally. You've got some mid-younger players in Van Ginkel, and certainly Metellus on defense. They've risen to the occasion. So you're going to always find those guys, and they're just going to have to step up and show their leadership a little bit more. And they will emerge as they get older as being great players as well.
20: You mentioned defensive coordinator Brian Flores. What do you think makes him so effective as a D coordinator?
18: Well, he's been in it a while. He's been tutored by some of the greats, which is great. I think he really has put a lot of effort into it. And we got to remember, you know, the coaches, just like players, I mean, you've got to know what you're doing to be effective and be successful. So I would say he's got some good intelligence, football intelligence, to tell you the truth. You know, one thing that we don't talk about a lot is that when you've got Connell and the defensive coordinator who are able to hire good people, that is an effective strategy as well, and an effective leadership quality as well. Being able to hire good coaches and to be able to select the right players, despite what the general manager says, for example. Mm-hmm. You know, the coaches have their own lists. The scouts have their lists. And sometimes they don't agree on things. Yeah. But it's the general manager that really has to get them in sync to understand during the draft and then during free agency who are going to be the best players are going to fit and make this team gel better than it has been in the past.
19: Yeah, and that new GM is Nolan Teasley, who saw that firsthand in Seattle.
18: Yeah.
19: John Schneider worked with Pete Carroll, and then Mike McDonald, and they've won a couple Super Bowls.
18: Uh-huh.
19: I did want to ask you, though, I brought up CJ and Harrison. Another loss that I'm curious to see if the Vikings can replace this guy is Jonathan Grenard, who's now in Philadelphia, and to me, an outstanding defensive player. Can you fill that void?
18: Well, Maybe not in the locker room, but you can. I think you can on the field. You know, Jonathan didn't play well, nor did he play enough last year, and I think that was a concern of them. And he's getting up there in age as well. He could probably play well in a substitute role or a part-time role with another team. But I think Van Ginkel and Metellus are going to be able to handle it. I really do. I would believe that they're going to set an example for these younger players like Dallas Turner to rush the pass and to cover passes. And I didn't mention the defensive line, which I just have no clue about yet. You know, you got this guy named Vic Citrus, which I think is going to grab our attention. And that's one segue into understanding this defensive line this year.
20: Okay, one final point. I'll give you a chance to give us your prognostication for this 2026 Minnesota Vikings team.
18: Man, why do you want
20: how
18: to
20: many
18: do that?
20: Wins and are they a playoff team? And if you say gonna, 10, I assume be, you think they're a
18: playoff
20: team.
18: They're
20: going
18: to win more games. I don't know whether they're going to be a playoff team because the division's so good. We're going to have at least two and maybe three teams from our division make it to the playoffs. Whether we're going to be one of them or not, but I do believe that they could be an above 500 team.
20: Okay. All right, Leo. Good
19: Thanks,
20: enough.
19: Leo.
20: We'll talk
18: All
20: to
18: right,
20: you down
18: guys,
20: the road
18: take
20: for
18: care.
20: Sure.
18: Good luck. We'll talk again.
20: All right. He is Leo Lewis, the former Minnesota Vikings wideout, front office guy, kick returner, jack of all trades, right here on Minnesota Scores 10,000 Takes. Back with more after this. Stay with us.
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6: 10K Takes. The Labor Day weekend edition.
7: Yes.
6: Thanks so much for tuning us in. Wally and Eric behind the mics. You asked me earlier about some of the week one matchups in college football.
7: Yes.
6: There was a monumental shock and awe upset the other night, Thursday. Same night the Gophers opened up against Eastern Illinois. How about UMass knocking off Rutgers in New Jersey 37-21, so it really wasn't even close. UMass had the longest active FBS losing streak. The Minutemen hadn't won a game in a lot of minutes. How about 677 days?
7: Wow.
6: October of 2024. Jeez. And then, according to Sports Illustrated, after the loss, Rutgers went on with their post-game fireworks show.
7: I'm sure that the fans in the New Jersey and New York area appreciated that.
6: Yeah, you don't think the New York Post or the New York Daily News had some fun with that, do you?
7: Oh, boy.
6: Major League Baseball. The Minnesota Twins entering this holiday weekend are still, I would say, in the thick of the wild card race, three back of your Cleveland Guardians. But again, Baltimore, Toronto, and Texas are ahead of the Twins.
7: Yep.
6: They're playing the Chicago White Sox. If they want to win this division, they need to win this series and shave some games off. The White Sox are six up. Twins are in third.
7: Yeah, and after this weekend, what do they have next week? I know Cleveland comes to town next weekend, so that might be make or break for them. I mean, we say this weekend against Chicago has that written on it as well. But as far as the wild card goes, that's a key series too. But what do they have in between? I don't have a schedule in front of me.
6: Yeah, Labor Day Monday, the Minnesota Twins will be in Pure, Michigan against the Detroit Tigers.
7: Oh well, they should be able to clean up there.
6: Yeah, so this series in Detroit. So they have a three straight series against AL Central teams. Chicago White Sox, Detroit, Cleveland, and then the New York Yankees come in, presumably with Aaron Judge.
7: Yes, they're here. I think they're here. Are they here Monday, Tuesday, Wednesday?
6: Yes.
7: Of the following week, yeah.
6: Yes.
7: So, it's unfortunate for the Twins to get them in that situation, but they'll get a few more than they normally would on a Monday, Tuesday, or Wednesday.
6: and they really need to be still fighting for that playoff spot.
7: Yeah, they do. They need to be at least semi-relevant at that point. But that'll hurt the numbers at the gate, so to speak. Judge isn't back yet, is he?
6: I saw a report a couple days ago that said September 8th against Colorado was the target date, so that's coming up. Right, that means he should be ready to go for the Twins series, and I think that's going to put a few more people in the stands. But like you said, it's Monday, Tuesday, Wednesday. School will be back in session.
7: Oh, yeah.
6: I talked to a guy that you know, too, and he knows the ticket scene. Let's put it that way.
7: Okay.
6: Very well. And I said, what are the Yankees tickets look like? As I was inquiring, he says, they will be cheap. Nobody cares. That's a direct quote. So that's good news. If you want to snag a ticket and go see the Yankees, and maybe the Twins will be in the race then. Who knows?
7: Yeah. I've still been saying it all along, and I'm going to stick to it. They don't look like a playoff team to me.
6: I agree.
7: They win a few, and they

0: Yankees and then Boston, you're still going to have – there's six playoff teams in each league, right?
1: Yep.
0: So half of the field is going to be mediocre. Let me clarify. I think the Chicago White Sox have earned the right to be called a good team. Not a great team, a good team. But that does open up the chances of maybe – one of these subpar clubs winning a series or maybe going on a run. I mean,
1: yeah.
0: Who knows? I look at it this way. With a lockout potentially looming, and let's hope that doesn't happen. But it's out there, right? It's in the universe. We know about it. I think MLB, if we're going to shut this sport down, it's probably going to be Milwaukee and Tampa Bay in the World Series, and the ratings will be historically low.
2: Oh, boy. Yeah, you might be right.
0: In October, late October in Wisconsin, the roof will be shut at American Family Field, and, of course, Tampa Bay plays at the Trop.
2: Which boy. An indoor World Series. It'll be horrible.
0: Yeah, and those are your teams right now. If you go by records, that top seeds. Milwaukee, 87 wins, far and away the best team in Major League Baseball record-wise.
2: How far ahead of your Dodgers are they? A couple games?
0: The Dodgers have 83 wins.
2: Oh, so they got about four games ahead.
0: Okay. The Dodgers are battling the Braves for the two seed, and as you know.
2: Yeah, that's important.
0: You drop to the three seed, you're playing right away.
2: Yep. Yeah. In that mini series, which anything could happen, three game series.
0: Yeah.
2: I'm glad it's a three gamer instead of the stupid winner take all one game they used to have. I hated those.
0: The one off. Those are kind of fun though. I remember that's how the Royals got into the World Series 1 year. Didn't they play the one off against Oakland? And I think they beat John Lester and then they went on a roll and got to the series.
2: They did.
0: The Royals went to the World Series two straight years. Think about that.
2: Yeah. They lost in 2014, and then they won it 2015.
0: Yep. They got beat by Madison Bumgarner and the San Francisco Giants, and then they were able to knock off the New York Mets.
2: And then the following year, Cleveland was in. So that was three straight years the American League Central was the representative in the World Series out of the American League, and it hasn't happened since. Oh, by the way. We have had an AL Central team since 2016.
0: Wow. And
2: you're not going to have one this year. Yes.
0: I believe the Minnesota Twins have the longest current drought of AL Central teams not going to the World Series.
2: Well, clearly. Because the White Sox won it in, what, 2005?
0: Yep. Detroit went, 20 years ago, 15 years ago, right?
2: Yep. Cleveland's been there three times since the Twins have been there.
0: Casey's been twice.
2: Yeah. Detroit was there, what did you just say? Is it 2010? Something like that.
0: Yeah I'm going to clarify that.
2: But they have.
0: I want to say they played St. Louis.
2: I think you're right. A repeat of the 68.
0: 2012.
2: Races. 2012.
0: Tigers lost to the Giants. Remember, the Giants used to be a dynasty. That's a long time ago, too, because San Francisco's horrible now.
2: Yeah. They were decent last year. They were not very good this year, though. I would agree with that.
0: The situation has unraveled. They're barely ahead of the Rockies.
2: Yeah.
0: But, yeah, so the Twins... just another epic drought for a Minnesota team. And like the Timberwolves and Wild have never been to the NBA Finals or Stanley Cup Finals. Minnesota Vikings, 49 years and counting last time they were in a Super Bowl. I know I shouldn't go there. It's a holiday weekend. We got to keep
2: this. Spoil it. I mean, the Vikings.
0: We really can't talk Lynx because they're the WNBA hit the pause button. They're in this FIBA World Cup mode.
2: Stupid.
0: they basically nuked all the momentum they had as a league.
2: Yeah.
0: They've gone dark for a while. Basically, who cares about FIBA World Cup basketball?
2: Not I. Yeah. All right. We need to take one more break. We're going to

0: hear from the Leech Lake Fishing Report, and then we'll have takes of the day.
1: Fair enough. We are 10K Takes, your Minnesota Twins ticket.
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0: sayonara to the Minnesota State Fair and summer. Well, are you ready for takes of the day?
1: I don't know. Maybe.
0: 10K takes Jumbotron today, powered by water from Lake Michigan, where the Twins will be playing the Chicago White Sox this weekend. And then they're in Pure Michigan on Monday against Detroit. Of course, Michigan on the western side borders Lake Michigan. So there you go. It's a Lake Michigan-powered Jumbotron. What's your mood? Grumpy, giddy, angry, sarcastic, salty, teed off, happy?
1: Well, this weekend I will have listened to, or I will be listening to, some baseball on the radio as I, fish the, beautiful waters of Leech Lake. And whether I'm listening to the Twins broadcast, that becomes a whole different issue. But apparently, if I'm not, I'm not the only one not listening. recent article in, on the online, this, website called Puckett's Pond, and yes, named after Kirby Puckett. They talk about perhaps mixing things up for the Minnesota Twins radio crew. They talked extensively about Chris Atterbury and his style and his smooth voice. It's smooth, but it can sometimes put you to sleep. That's part of the deal. And of course, in the article, they say he's sometimes been, called Statterberry because of his, overuse of statistics, that type of thing. There's some truth to that. I mean, I don't know. I think Chris is fine. And sometimes I think it's the production value. Now, Dan Gladden does a nice job at color analyst, but I wish he wouldn't be doing play-by-play, but you got to give Chris a break. So, and that's another criticism, Twins fans. And you don't have to really – it doesn't take a rocket scientist to figure this out. But I think the biggest thing that they need to do is improve their production. I mean, you listen to the game, and it sounds like a library. And I know a lot of those games are at Target Field where there aren't many folks in the stands, but they need to figure out a way to up their NAT sound and get more crowd noise, so on and so forth. Even in road games, you know, when the other team's hitting a home run, you never would know that they're actually at a stadium that has a crowd. So I think that there's some production value that lacks. And then they're rotating analysts. I mean, you can't have different people as your color commentators, just in and out, constantly changing color commentators. You know, Gladden does most of them, but you get Glenn Perkins, you get Paul Molitor, I think Trevor Plouffe. I mean, the list goes on, and you can't develop any chemistry that way either. So I would say that the criticism, for the most part, are spot on. Whether the Twins shake things up, that remains to be seen, but there are other reasons people aren't listening to the Twins on the radio, and it has something to do with the fact that they're just not very good this year.
0: Yeah, true. The 10K takes Jumbotron, powered by water from Lake Michigan, where the Twins and White Sox play this weekend. And then, of course, the Twins play the Tigers in Michigan Monday, Tuesday, Wednesday, says you are a cranky Yankee.
1: Yeah, kind of.
0: You're just not too thrilled by the whole production of the Twins radio broadcasts. All right, well, I'm going to talk about the Pro Football Hall of Fame. Saw this story from ESPN on Friday.
1: Okay.
0: And I hope this translates into good news for Chuck Foreman and some of the others, like Elsie Greenwood, who have literally been cheated out of going into the HOF. I call it a miscarriage of NFL justice. So they're going to make some significant changes to the selection process.
1: Okay.
0: This will take effect for the class of 2027. And what they're going to do is they're going to shrink the board of selectors from 50 to 28. 25 will vote. There are three alternates. There will no longer be at least one selector in each of the home markets of the 32 NFL teams. Now, that could also work in reverse.
1: Yeah, for sure.
0: You got to have somebody stating your case. But this is the thing I do like. All players will now be considered in one pool. There's not going to be the modern era or seniors players who had their eligibility expire after 25 years.
1: Hmm.
0: Once you're done, 5 years after you're done, you're eligible. Whether you get in or not, that's a whole nother ball of wax.
1: I don't know, man. I think you're going to get a lot of just more current players under that system. That doesn't sound good to me.
0: I don't know. But again, let's circle it back to the selection committee. Somebody's got to be pounding the drum for somebody that they think belongs in. And yeah, maybe you're right. Maybe it'll be out of sight, out of mind with some
1: exactly.
0: of the senior players.
1: Exactly. Yeah.
0: But I'm hoping that somebody there will have a brain and realize we've cheated some people here over the years. We talk about it constantly. It's baffling Chuck Foreman's not it. Just simply baffling what the impact he had on the Minnesota Vikings in their heyday.
1: And the NFL.
0: As a multi-dimensional running back, trailblazer, and LC Greenwood, part of the Steel Curtain. Case closed. 4 Super Bowls. Case closed. So I don't know. You know what it depends on? The age of these people making these
1: decisions. That's what I'm saying.
0: If they're all 40 and younger, then yeah, those guys aren't going to get in.
1: Ever. They have no chance. Yeah. So. All right. Thanks for that. I think that's bad news, but let's agree to disagree and see maybe if it does change the water somehow.
0: I wish I was a voter, but
1: you're not. Enough said. All right. I hope you enjoyed your enjoyed your Labor Day weekend.
0: Yeah, you too. And we're gonna UPS out those thank yous. One goes to Rocky, Steve Nosbish, and of course Leo Lewis. For Wally, I'm Eric Sink. So long.

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2: Who Ball State is playing today, but Ohio State has Texas next week. So that is the reason that we're fading the Buckeyes. We're fading the Longhorns because Texas has to play Ohio State next week. So I'll take 29.5 with Texas State. Can't name a player on Texas State. Don't care. I don't think Texas is going to be fully up for this game. I can name some players on South Carolina. We're going to lay 35.5 against Kent State. This is Kendall Briles' first game as the new OC of South Carolina. Last year, Kent State lost 44-0 at OU, 66-10 at Florida State. 2 years ago, they lost 71-0 at Tennessee. I think Kendall Briles is going to rev up the engines for the Gamecocks today.
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3: To celebrate having a new title sponsor underdog and a new dog in the Ornberger household. Give me the Patriots plus 3.5. Drake May and New England already proved they could reach a Super Bowl. I think getting more than a field goal on the road does matter. This is a Super Bowl rematch. Too much respect in Seattle for the Pats. Give me the Niners also on the road plus 3.5 and the Bucks on the road in Cincinnati plus 3.5. We saw that defense collapse last season. Road dogs early in the NFL season, they cash in a lot.
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8: 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And you tell us where this show lies.
10: Let's get some tennis talk in right now.
2: Really?
10: Yep.
2: Why?
10: I want to hear some tennis talk.
2: All right, so Andrew.
11: How about this? Yes. How about this? Do you want, because the Federer story, I'm not kidding, that's going to be 15 minutes.
2: Okay.
11: I'm assuming we're saving that for like G block. When you say tennis talk, do you want me to start the Federer conversation or do non-Federer related tennis?
12: No, here, I'll start the tennis talk and then Taylor will do whatever it is he's planning on doing here. But let's start the tennis talk here. Were you thrilled as Novak Djokovic, as a lover of Roger Federer, as Djokovic, why are there snores? As Djokovic was throwing up all over the court and losing to a guy who qualified to get into the Open, the snoring's annoying me, was Adnan happy because he doesn't want Djokovic to tack on any more majors here?
11: Was I happy? The ultimate rhetorical question. I was delirious with joy. And the only thing that would have made me happier, Stu Gatz, is if I actually stayed up to watch the entire match. When Novak won the third set, I say he's up 2-1. It's 11 o'clock here on the East Coast. I'm going to go ahead and go to bed. That was met with the gleeful joy. I felt like a child when I woke up at 4:50 to go to the bathroom.
2: Yeah.
11: And said, what? He lost in 5 sets. I'm like, yeah, this is so great. This is going to be a great day. What a perfect capper to a weekend. I get to meet Roger Federer, hashtag Team Fed, and then Novak loses on a Sunday night. Arguably the best 48 hours I've experienced in a long time. And people say, well, don't you have sympathy? Of course I don't. He's if they're puking away. If you can't play, then don't play. Just bow out. If you think you can play, then credit to you. Battle it out. but you lost, and you lost.
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13: Now, this is year 10 for Mahomes. We won't count the rookie year because he played one game. If you look at Mahomes year 2-7 and then last 2 years, year 8 and 9, I don't think people understand how dramatic the splits are. But in the last 2 years of the 43 qualified quarterbacks, he's near the bottom. Everything's up. Interception slightly up, passer rating down, efficiency down, way more ad-libbing. Now, is he ad-libbing because he's less coachable now that he's a rock star? Is he ad-libbing because, you know, he doesn't put the film work quite in like he used to? He feels like he's a little more Texas Tech Mahomes. Now, why would that be? 2023, 2024, and 2025, the Chiefs drafted 21 players. Their big hit is Rashee Rice. And that's with a good GM.
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29: From the Kelloland Live Doppler Storm Center.
30: Periods of showers and thunderstorms early this morning, then we'll have clearing skies. Hot and humid, we'll have a high temperature of 93, southeast wind 10 to 20 miles per hour. We'll watch for scattered showers and thunderstorms during the overnight, 72 are low. Another hot and humid day for tomorrow, high temperature of 90, 30% chance for scattered storms. From the Kelloland Storm Center, I'm Scott Munz.

0: 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The Outdoorsman and Onyx Fish Midwest, cast beyond the familiar. And it's great to have you with us here on this Labor Day special edition of Gone Outdoors. And Scott, Labor Day, you know, you had given me a note and it says 130 years ago, Labor Day was set aside, designated to honor all of those people who work extremely hard to make, to make a living, but also to make our society, our country, our communities work the way they need to work. And so, a lot of us see Labor Day as the official, unofficial last day of summer, last weekend of summer, but there really is meaning behind it.
1: Yeah, there most certainly is. And that little note of 130 years ago, that's when it became a federal holiday. About 150 years ago, I think it was Oregon, which was the first state to recognize Labor Day. This has been going on for a long time. And you said this is potentially the last weekend of summer. I tell you, Kyle, based on the weather, it sure doesn't seem like it. I mean, this weather is crazy how warm it's been. Summer just won't give up.
0: Yeah, you're right. But, summer technically is around for a couple more weeks if you really, really want to get down to the details. Meteorological summer, whether you think, I'm just thinking, school starts right around Labor Day, give or take a week or two either way. And I think for a lot of us that marks sort of Labor Day's the last big holiday of the summer season. Yep. It starts to usher in fall routines, fall activities, certainly
1: hunting.
0: Yeah, hunting seasons. Good luck, truly good luck to all of our folks that are out there chasing in the archery season. I know North Dakota opened on Friday yesterday, and bear hunting in Minnesota opened amongst other seasons as well. But more and more, we're getting into the swing of fall hunting.
1: Yes, and it really is the best time of year. I mean, we got hunting seasons at our disposal. We're getting ready for more hunting seasons. We're watching our trail cameras every day. We're getting food plots ready. And we still have so much fishing that's available to us. Some of the best fishing of the entire year is yet to come.
0: Yeah, no doubt. Now between freeze up, right? I mean, you look at anything in the month of September, the month of October, into November, and every single day that goes by is one less day those fish have to kind of fatten up for that winter season that's coming down the road. The inevitability of winter and ice, covering our lakes and whatnot. They know it. They know the days are getting shorter. They know that ever so slightly, the water temperatures are going downward. and they're feeling the urge to eat. And certainly every day that you can get out on the water before the things cover up with ice, your opportunity to catch more and bigger fish are there.
1: Yeah, and like a post that I believe it was you had made on the Brewer Agri page earlier this week, you said that there's so much food out there right now, it can be kind of hard to compete. But we got to remember, we're not making more food. We haven't been making more food all summer for these fish. So the further we go in the fall, the less food there is going to be available, and the more these fish are going to want to eat because they got to fatten up for winter. So they're going to be eating a lot over the next 2 months.
0: And just to, you know, that's another good point, Scott, is the fact that that food has been there a lot of times since spring, but it was very, very tiny earlier in the growing season, right? A lot of it's this year's hatch. But as you get further into fall, that food continues to grow as well because it is eating in addition to the fish that eat them. And so the old adage of bigger baits, the later in the season you are out there fishing, it is very, very true. And I'll tell you what, a 20-inch walleye coughing up a 7-inch perch like we saw on Sunday afternoon last weekend really sticks in your mind to say the baits we're using oftentimes are convenient because it's what's out there and what's available. But if you're thinking your bait you're using is too big, you maybe need to reconsider.
1: Yeah, most anglers, the bait they're using is basically a snack. You know, it's certainly not a meal. I had read an article, this was, boy, when I was a teenager, which was 5-6 years ago, and it said that the average northern pike over 10 pounds will eat once a week, and its average meal will be 1/5 of its body weight. That means a 20-pound pike will eat a 4-pound fish once a week. Imagine
0: crazy.
1: That. Imagine using a 4-pound fish. You know, I know you fished with Brandon for muskies and in the fall using big suckers, and they're just the snack for some of those muskies. You know, we're talking 2-pound suckers, fish that most people wouldn't even think about using for bait, but the muskie won't even think twice about eating it.
0: Yeah, he might eat a couple of them in the course of a week if that rule holds true, Scott. Very, very true. Hey, we're going to find out more about fishing from our guests today, and one in particular. We have the NWT, National Walleye Trail Angler of the Year. We have Bo Schilling from Oahe Wings and Walleyes. We've talked to Bo's dad, Chad, a number of different times on this show. I am super excited to have his son, Bo, on and hear what he's got to say about some of the things he's learned and brought into this year's big-time tournaments. Jason Wright, Ultimate Outdoor Adventures TV, will shift gear and learn a little bit about antelope hunting, pronghorn antelope. And Jason has done that for many, many years. He is an expert in my book in terms of knowing those animals and how to hunt them. And finally, today we're going to hear from Jason Jelinek, Project Healing Waters. This is something I really am excited and interested in. It's for veterans. It is a fly fishing, fly tie-in, kind of a mentorship, friendship type program. And Jason's going to tell us all about it. It should be a good one. Folks, we do have to take a quick break right now, but we're going to do that. And when we come back, we're going to have a whole lot more going on.

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0: 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You're listening on Kelo News Talk or KWSN in Sioux Falls, South Dakota, or the Mighty 790 in Fargo, Moorhead. Scotty Brewer, Kyle Agri, Brewer Agri Outdoors. And Kyle, this is a treat. We have another new guest to Gone Outdoors. This is a person that has been in the news a lot this year, quite a bit last year, Mr. Bo Schilling, Oahe Wings and Walleyes. He's the NWT Angler of the Year, crowned last weekend. Welcome to Gone Outdoors, Bo.
1: How's it going, guys? Thanks for having me.
0: Yeah, we're doing great. Probably not as good as you with all of the tournament winnings, all of the year that you've had. I mean, it's absolutely crazy. Not only are you Angler of the Year in the NWT, I think you're, correct me if I'm wrong, but I think your worst finish of the year was in the championship. Otherwise, you did very, very well.
1: Yeah, that was the worst one, I think, of the NWT season. And, just an incredible season and can't complain about anything there. It was a lot of things went right for me, and the good Lord was looking over me that whole year. So,
0: you know, you're the two-time winner of the South Dakota Governor's Cup now as well. And in some ways, when you won last year, I was like, well, he guides out there. He grew up out there on Oahe. He knows that just like it's like the back of his hand. It makes sense. And then you did it again this year. But now you're going out to the Great Lakes. You're going out fishing all these reservoirs, and you're still doing extremely, extremely well. That tells me that this isn't a fluke, that you can go out anywhere and you can do great. So my question is, do all of these fish differently, or is your system going to be pretty much the same everywhere you go?
1: Yeah, it's pretty different everywhere we go, but there's always similar notes you can take and compare to each one. It's pretty much like anything you do, you know, you just kind of got to compare and contrast. But if you're willing to spend the time and put the effort in, you could really be efficient anywhere, I think. So yeah, the Great Lakes match up similar, but there's always different things that you have to do a slight different, but nothing too crazy. I mean, it's not like you're relearning how to fish, you know what I'm saying?
2: Hey, Bo, when you talk about all of these different locations where you guys travel, where you guys fish and you're competing, what's consistent? When you talk about, you know, the fish are fish, but some fish this similar way. If you look at, you know, different presentations, what are maybe the three you're always going to have on the deck of the boat, ready at arm's length, no matter where you're at?
1: Well, like one of my go-to artificial baits is like a 4.5-inch mooch minnow. Just it's really reliable anywhere you go. I mean, it's really hard to beat. It's kind of on its own category for like the split tail kind of baits, but you just don't see a whole lot of stuff like that. And that's always one of my go-to baits. Probably the second one is a jig crawler. It's just been a key factor in the whole year. Really hard to beat a natural presentation if you're throwing a live crawler. And I'd say my third is probably a jig wrap, or the jig wrap X, the new one that Rapple came out with. It seems like a glide bait can always have a huge factor in a fishery, depending on the time of year. So I'd say those are probably my three main baits this year.
0: When you mention a jigging crawler, I got a question. You know, it seems like everybody is throwing that now. Is there anything different that you're doing than anybody else? I mean, are you using a full crawler, a half a crawler? Are you pinching both ends to get more scent? Is there any little tweaks that you're doing that you could help out some of us?
1: Yeah, I always throw a full crawler, thread it right to the head, make sure it's sitting perfect. You don't need it like all scrunched up on the hook. You just want it to sit straight, and then I just pinch it up on the head so it doesn't slide off. And it's more of a more of a slow presentation, just as fast as you can shake your rod tip without moving the bait, like jerking the bait around so much. Just kind of getting that crawler tail to shake is all I do. It's nothing too fancy.
2: Hey, well, you know what? In the old days, we had crawler rigs, right? You know, we pulled spinners with crawler rigs behind it, and that was our, you know, in our mind, that's how you fished crawlers. And today, it's really a different game when you're hooking them on a jig. Is there ever any thought about putting trailer hooks so you have more of an opportunity to get short biters, or is that more just patience and let them eat the whole bait?
1: That's more just patience and let them eat the whole bait. When you don't have that trailer hook or stinger hook per se, you can usually get more bites. It leaves the full action of the crawler tail there. So I really never threw once a stinger hook throughout this whole season.
0: Hey, Bo, so your father owns Oahe Wings and Walleyes, and you've been out there for years and years and years. Couple questions. One, would you rather spend the rest of your life guiding, or would you rather spend the rest of your life tournament fishing? And keep in mind that this tournament run that you're on probably isn't going to last through your entire life.
1: You know, I like doing both. It's kind of a happy medium. I don't know. I probably like doing the tournament size a little bit more just because I have a little competitive edge to me, but it's kind of a happy medium. Both time retired of tournament fishing, you can guide a little bit, come home, and both time retired guide and go chase the tournament around. So it's a happy medium, and I think it all works out.
0: So when you're out guiding on Oahe, are you fishing the same ways, or are you fishing more guide style ways?
1: A little bit of both. I do live scope trips for if people want to learn. So I take guys out and do trips like that. But I also troll a lot when we're guiding, and it depends what the guys would really want to do. We kind of ask them when they get there, and they kind of let us know. So it's really up to the clientele.
0: So what's your plans now for next year? I'm assuming pretty darn sure you're going to fish the NWT again, the entire thing. You'll fish the South Dakota Governor's Cup. Are you still going to continue to keep trying to find more tournaments to hop into?
1: You know, I like hopping in a few here and there, mixed in throughout the year. And, it's kind of cool to go fish these new bodies of water. So, yeah, I'm going to definitely kind of keep the same program I had this year, hopping a couple new bodies of water. There's always more to learn, so I really like doing stuff like that.
0: All right, Bo, we got about a minute left. Who are some of the partners that you have really helped you this year? I know you're a Lund guy, just like Kyle and I. But who are some of your partners?
1: I'd say one of my main partners, Jade Wendell, he travels me out throughout the whole year. He helps me out a lot. And then we had a partner that jumped in for one event on Green Bay this year. He's an absolute animal, and he might fish the whole thing with us. His name's Jackson Hilton. And, yeah, so I'd say those two guys are probably our main guys besides me, Jade, and Dad.
0: Perfect. All right. If people want to follow along with you, or Bo, how can they do that? Or maybe they want to hire you out at Oahe Wings and Walleyes. How do they get a hold of you or follow along?
1: Yeah, my Instagram is Bo Schilling. My Facebook's Bo Schilling 1. So, yeah, feel free to tag along, or you can reach out to my parents over at Oahe Wings and Walleyes. They do all the scheduling for the live scope stuff and the guiding stuff. So,
0: perfect. Thanks, Bo, for coming on Gone Outdoors, and good luck in your next tournament.
1: Thanks, Rob.
0: All right, stick around. We'll be back with more Gone Outdoors after this.

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12: Welcome back to the second half of this morning's Gone Outdoors. Kyle Agree and Scott Brewer of Brewer Agree Outdoors, talking hunting, talking fishing, and talking anything you can do outdoors here on Kello News Talk and KWSN in Sioux Falls and the mighty 790 KFGO Fargo. Hey, we are excited to welcome back a good friend of ours, Mr. Jason Wright, Ultimate Outdoor Adventures TV. And we've talked to Jason over the years a number of different times about a variety of different topics. And today we're going to tap into his knowledge of those animals that live in the Western Dakotas, the pronghorn antelope, and find out a little bit about what it takes to go hunt those things. Jason, welcome back to Gone Outdoors.
13: Oh, thank you very much. Yes, the antelope are some of my most favorite animals to hunt. In fact, I don't know why, but ironically, today I got home from work and I was looking at the garage and I was counting the number of skulls I have on the wall. And it's like, it's just a wonderful feeling that I've had all these opportunities throughout the years to take advantage of antelope hunting, whether it was North Dakota, South Dakota, Montana, or Wyoming.
12: Yeah, there's a number of different states, right? It's not just North Dakota, it's not just South Dakota, but there's a variety of opportunities there.
13: Yes. And, you know, I think we're very fortunate, even where we're living right here. I mean, We've got a draw system in North Dakota, and our numbers aren't fantastic. You know, we've had some tough winters over the years, but South Dakota and Montana and Wyoming, some of those states, you can purchase tags over the counter, and there's a lot of opportunities in those states. There's a lot of public land, just like in North Dakota. Other than the fact here in North Dakota, it is a draw system, and you have to apply, and it's not exactly easy to get an antelope tag in North Dakota. But when you do, we have some you know, really good antelope in this state, and we're fortunate to have that opportunity as well.
9: When you apply for an antelope tag in North Dakota, it's different than many other tags because you don't have to specify whether you're going to hunt with a bow or a rifle, correct?
13: Correct, yeah. So if let's just say that I had a tag in North Dakota, which I don't, this weekend on Friday at noon would be the opening of the archery season only part of the season for antelope. And that runs about a month. It runs until probably the last weekend of September. And without me looking, I'm not exact. Okay. But it goes for mostly the month of September. And so that's archery only, which gives people an opportunity if you want to sit at water holes and, you know, or if you want to spot and stalk, but it just is an opportunity to be out there where other rifle hunters aren't out there. You don't need to worry about wearing orange at that time. And then it's usually around that first weekend of October. It'll be on a Friday at noon again, and then it becomes rifle season. And at that point, you're wearing orange, and it's not an archery season at that time. Then it's rifle season, and that runs for about 3 weeks, I believe.
12: So the season really runs from now essentially through a good part of October. I am, and Jason, I'm going to say this out of really just an inexperience and lack of knowledge when it comes to these animals. I've never hunted them, although I've always thought it would be super cool to do that. What's the life cycle or life? I don't know the right word I'm trying to say, but you know, like with whitetails, you have a rut.
13: Yes.
12: And you have some of those stages leading up
13: okay.
12: to it.
13: Yep. Well, so, for example, I would say the lifespan of an antelope is probably going to be 4 to 6 years, and 5 to 6 years is probably going to be pretty lucky in the state of North Dakota. Now, as far as the rut is concerned, that 20th of September is kind of the magical time. And you might, and I'm not saying that you can't set decoys out the 15th or the 12th of September, but it's like that 18th of September to the 22nd of September is kind of a magical time. A lot of people that have been hunting antelope for a lot of years, they talk about the 20th of September, whether you're in North Dakota or if you're in South Dakota or in Montana or Wyoming. It can be a magical time, and it is amazing. One thing about hunting antelope with a decoy, I'll tell you right now, in fact, it's giving me goosebumps just thinking about it. I've set decoys out from my blind literally 12 to 14 yards. I've set them close while I was bow hunting, and I've watched antelope come at a dead run from a solid mile, 3/4 of a mile. I mean, it is insane, and they will come right there, and there's nothing going to stop them.
12: Wow.
13: I mean, it is just crazy, and it is fun. It is strange. We were filming a hunt. I was the hunter a number of years ago, and this antelope was coming, and he was not going to stop, just zigging and zagging. And right, and I had the decoy at about 12 yards, and I had to push my cameraman way to the side. I'm like, you got to get on him. He's not going to stop. And yeah, I shot him at 10 yards. It was crazy. It was insane. Yet it is fun. And when they come, they charge. And you know, we've also been able to set decoys up where there'll be two of us sitting behind the decoy, and they will just come. And they don't stop. They'll come, and you got to stop them sometimes to get them to stop at 10 yards or 20 yards. And most of the time I'm bow hunting when we've done this, you know, but because the rut is earlier than the rifle season in most any state.
12: Interesting. Okay. Tell me a little more about these animals, because you've really piqued an interest. Do they have a home range where you might know a particular animal that you've seen
13: yes.
12: a number of years?
13: Yes.
12: Do they migrate?
13: Yes to all those questions. They do have a home range, and I'm not going to say that maybe you can see them year after year necessarily, but they're probably not as easy to recognize as a whitetail growing up, but they do have a home range. And so it's very possible that you're going to see the same one the next year and the next year. The winters can play, you know, a devastating role in this. And they do migrate. I'm going to say in North Dakota that 45 to 50%, I would say, of our antelope do migrate. They go west and they go south and they go southwest. I've talked to a lot of people about this, and there really aren't many animals. In fact, the caribou, I believe, is the only animal or mammal that will migrate in North America further than an antelope. An antelope's going to migrate probably anywheres from 45, 50 miles as far as 120 miles.
14: Wow.
13: And then we do have resident herds here. They will stay here as long as they can get to food. The problem is, I don't know if they're just stubborn, but you can drive around in western North Dakota and there'll be a blizzard, 40 mile an hour winds, you know, and you'll see 8 to 12 antelopes sitting up on a knob on a stubble field, just taking the brunt of it. They don't go to shelter. They're not going to go.

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1: Jason, we have learned a whole lot about these animals, a lot that I did not know. I did not know they migrated, and I think that's a super cool aspect of the hunt. 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Jason, we're up against the clock here. Can you tell us where folks can watch Ultimate Outdoor Adventures TV? I know you're a huge part of that program.
0: Yes. Well, right now it's primarily in the western part of North Dakota on NBC TV. Right now we don't have a schedule for the upcoming season. It'll start the first Saturday and Sunday of October, and it runs through the end of March. 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We're not too hard to find, and if anybody has questions about, hey, I'm always willing to point people in the right direction and do my part to help out and hope somebody has a successful hunt.
1: Fantastic. This is Jason Wright of Ultimate Outdoor Adventures TV. 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
0: You bet. I always enjoy talking to you.
1: Folks, don't go away. We do have to take a quick break now, but we're not done. We will be back with more Gone Outdoors.

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9: Periods of showers and thunderstorms early this morning, then we'll have clearing skies. Hot and humid.

0: humid. We'll have a high temperature of 93, southeast wind 10 to 20 miles per hour. We'll watch for scattered showers and thunderstorms during the overnight. 72 are low. Another hot and humid day for tomorrow. High temperature of 90, 30% chance for scattered storms. From the Kettleland Storm Center, I'm Scott Munz.
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0: 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Welcome back to Gone Outdoors. You're listening to Scotty Brewer and Kyle Agri. And we have a new guest, a second new guest on today's show, Jason Jelinek. He is the leader of Project Healing Waters in our area. How are you doing, Jason?
1: I'm doing great. Thanks for having me, Scott.
0: So there's 152 chapters from what I've seen on the website across the U.S. in 43 states. Your help start our local chapter. Tell us a little bit about what Project Healing Waters does and what the mission is.
1: First off, the program started about 21 years ago, and then, like you said, grew nationally. Our program in North Dakota really started in the Bismarck area in 2015, and I got into this in 2023. And so what Project Healing Waters does is we teach veterans to tie flies, do fly casting lessons, do rod building, and take vets out on fishing outings at no cost to the veterans.
0: So, and the goal of this then for the veterans is friendship, it's mentoring, it's hanging out with other veterans, and it's just healing.
1: Yeah, the act of fly casting is a very rhythmic, requires a lot of your concentration, and that act of engaging yourself and going deep into an activity gets you into a flow state, which a lot of times can help provide some healing. And same thing goes.
0: I gotta believe that tying flies is the same.
1: Yeah, it's just exactly. You get into tying flies and your concentration is around, you know, having the right tension on your thread, getting the materials just in the right place, applying the materials properly. There's a lot of little skills along the way to do a good job on tying flies. There's not a big barrier to entry for a skill set standpoint. We can progress people through all the skills, but that act of spending time concentrating on something and then having something real at the end that you can go fishing with is pretty rewarding.
2: So as an organization, do you just focus on the fly tying, or is it also teaching the sport of fly fishing and then actually going out on outings? Kind of where do you have your area of focus?
1: Yeah, in the Bismarck Fargo area, and we do some outreach to the rest of the state. You know, we kind of have seasonality a little bit to it. Winter's a great time to learn to tie flies. We have some indoor casting, so we're going to teach people to tie flies, also teach them how to do casting of fly rods and fly lines. It's a different experience than normal conventional gear. And then that'll be all indoors, and we get into April, June. Then we're going to do an outside fly casting, which really allows you to take the things you've practiced indoors and bring it outside with a much larger fly rod and different fly lines. And then we get into teaching fly fishing in practice on the water, in our outdoor or fishing outings.
0: So Jason, with your Fargo chapter here, what are the locations that they do the fly tying and they do the casting and all that? Is it done at sporting goods stores? Is it done at veteran places? Where do you do all this?
1: Yeah, great question. We do a lot of our fly tying classes at the VA, Fargo VA. And in Bismarck, there's AmVets that they do some fly tying. And then we also have, in Fargo, we have classes at Shields. We usually have four, from, you know, once a month from January through, April. And, we've even done some things up in Bass Pro in Grand Forks or East Grand Forks. We're looking at maybe expanding where we do the tying and indoor casting classes. The outdoor casting practices are primarily at the VA here in Fargo, and then there's some in the Bismarck area. I've done some special ones maybe in Grand Forks, depending on how many vets are in those areas that are interested.
0: So, Jason, on a lot of programs like this, there's a numerous things that have to happen for this to work. One is you need veterans. You need veterans that say, yeah, this is something I want to do. This is something that I think will help me. Then you need volunteers that will teach. You need volunteers that will take them out in a boat and all of that. So let's break those down into two parts. Where do you get your veterans at that want this help or that think this would be a fun activity? And how do they find you?
1: Yeah, we do some outreach on for teaching classes at Shields. We'll do some leverage their social media to try to get more interest in there, put some signs up in the stores so we can get vets to sign up or contact me that way. We also do some outreach through the VA's social media and some of their programs where they have a chance to let vets know they have some signs up in the VA if people are interested. So that's really where the participants come from. And the volunteers, some of it's word of mouth, some of it's talking on shows like this. It's just getting the word out. The one thing from a volunteer standpoint, you don't have to be an expert. If you've got an interest, I can spend some time to try to teach you along the way if you want to help teach others. If you've done a little bit of fly tying, that's fantastic. If you've done a little bit of fly fishing, we can help grow your skills if you're interested in help teaching. From a boat standpoint, if you're a volunteer and you want to volunteer your boat, if you can fly fish, that's great. If not, you know, if you have enough space so we can have a volunteer who's more experienced in fly fishing help guide a vet, so, you know, enough room for at least two people on your boat plus yourself, that's great. You know, a lot of this, all of this is at providing no cost to the veterans. So there's, you know, for volunteer, you can get reimbursed for gas and other things like that. And for fly tying and fly casting, we have fly tying vices. We have all the materials. We have, like I said, we have a progression of flies and that we have. And you go home with the flies you tie. If we get rod building classes up and going, you'd be able to go home with your rod. It's yours. Yeah. So the idea is try not to have any cost to the veterans, and then even the volunteers, try to minimize the cost to volunteers.
0: That's awesome. Well, Jason, thank you very much for what you do. If people want to find out more, how they can help out, where do they do that?
1: Yeah. You can text me at 701-799-4211, or you can email me at jason.jelinek, J-E-L-I-N-E-K, at projecthealingwaters.org. Or you can go to the projecthealingwaters.org website and reach out to the chapter, the Bismarck, North Dakota chapter.
0: That's awesome. Thanks, Jason, for coming on Gone Outdoors.
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5: Yeah, so, yeah, good for you. Next!
6: Diana Russini is reportedly planning her big media comeback after The Athletic's internal investigation found that her relationship with Patriots head coach Mike Vrabel violated newsroom standards. Jonas, do you care?
5: Yeah. Oh, yeah.
7: I love it.
5: Yeah. Look, do I think she's going to go all in on, you know, what really happened? No, because I think there might be a financial component to that, and I'll leave it there. Maybe somebody cut somebody a check and just said, "Hey, let's keep it cool." But you know, she is she does have a good personality. She does have a lot of connections. How she got those connections is not my business, but she will be back soon, and it's going to be the most anticipated return in a long time. Next!
6: I might try and take my 4-year-old to see Coyote versus Acme later today. Jonas, do you think it'll happen, and do you care?
5: I do care. Do they serve alcohol at that theater?
8: I love it. I love it.
6: Yeah, they do.
5: Okay. Bo, get an Uber and just time travel while you're there. And then if she asks any questions when you get home, just say, I don't know, just random flat tire. But your car is still in the driveway. I don't know. Strange things happen on a Saturday. We are
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3: Pablo Torre, journalist, podcaster. What did you make of the punishments?
12: I thought that it could have been more. And I think that when you account for the fact that it is Steve Ballmer banned from the building for a year, his head of business banned from the building for a year, his head of basketball banned from the building for 6 months because Lawrence Frank, that basketball ops president, participated and provided contemporaneous notes to the NBA, by the way.
3: Can you give me best guess of what you think could be next involving the Clippers?
12: Let's just take Steve Ballmer at his word. He has written a letter via his very expensive attorneys to Adam Silver, blaming this podcaster for getting the NBA to do a prejudiced investigation. And at first, after the ruling came out, he threatened arbitration. When the NBA tried to settle with Steve Ballmer, we have undeniable evidence. We want to just make sure that you have the opportunity to take your punishment and let us all move on. Steve Ballmer decided to fight. And the NBA said, well, in that case, we're going to do something that perhaps caught Steve Ballmer by surprise. They found a way to settle with Kawhi Leonard and the Players Union.
3: Like, how much damage could he have mitigated by just saying to the commissioner, I'm so sorry?
12: Something that was really interesting in this Wachtell report was how much the NBA leaned on the interview he did with ESPN and Ramona Shelburne. And you will see that he is lying repeatedly. And once he does that, lying in public, the NBA now has the ability to fact check, as I did, as I have been doing this whole time.
3: This isn't the first time that this has happened with an owner.
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13: We have never needed promotion and relegation more in college football because there is no reason why Rutgers should be playing Big Ten football.
2: UMass should.
13: Pop Watson. Pop Watson transfers in from Virginia Tech, and that's kind of what I love about the transfer portal, where a team like UMass spends years without beating an FBS opponent, and then all of a sudden they have access to a quarterback from Virginia Tech, Pop Watson, who he was okay at Virginia Tech. 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
10: Partly sunny skies this afternoon, hot and humid. We'll have a high temperature of 93, southeast winds 10 to 20 miles per hour. We'll watch for scattered showers and thunderstorms again tonight. 72 are low. Hot and humid for tomorrow, high temperature of 90 as we continue to monitor the skies with a 30% chance for scattered storms. From the Kelloland Storm Center, I'm Scott Munz.
11: Brian Daboll got fired. Dan Quinn's about to. He's the number one coach on the hot seat. Pete Carroll, whose last year in Vegas was an abject disaster. Andy Reid's worst Chiefs team in week 13. They were all beat up. And Nick Sirianni, who you know it and I know it and we all know it. We're kind of like, all right, whatever. Dallas went 1-5-1 against playoff teams. Some of the losses were ugly. I like the Cowboys. But don't convince yourself that average meal you ate at the restaurant was great because it's better than what you cook at home. Like, I think the Cowboys are interesting. Let's be careful here about the...
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0: You know, somebody made a critical mistake in the world of football. A real fundamental error, if you ask me. 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Quick update. In the world of college football, it is the Saturday of the Labor Day weekend extravaganza. Top 25 action, if you will, approaching halftime in Bloomington. Indiana's got a 21-6 lead over North Texas, the Mean Green. Alabama's blowing out East Carolina. Houston's beating Oregon State. Ohio State's up 21-0. No alleged nipple piercings on Ryan Day like there was last year at this time. So that is your quick college football scoreboard update. By the way, for more live versions of that, the great Isaac Lohenkron will have you covered here, coming up shortly here on the show as well, too. Real fundamental error, and I think anybody who grew up with older brothers knows this. There's one thing you learn as a sibling. There's one thing you learn, or if just if you have a lot of guy friends, like if you have a, and this, I think this is a guy thing, to be honest with you. If you grow up with a lot of buddies, close friends for a long time, brothers, you learn early on that there's something that you can't do. You can't show them that it bothers you. Because when you do that, they're just going to keep going there every single time. So you got to keep it cool. You could be seething inside. You can't show that emotion. Otherwise, they're going to keep going there. And I say that to say this. The second USC came out and addressed the crowd from their first game in a public statement, it was over. Made a critical error. Fundamental error, critical mistake. You made the little brother mistake where you let the older brother know that bothers you, and so now they're going to do it every time. Because last night, if you went on to X, I did a little exercise. You go on to X and type in USC. What comes in and fills it after that immediately was crowd. That's all anybody cared about. They didn't care about the fact that they hammered Fresno State. They didn't, nothing. That was all, you don't know a single statistic from that game other than, hey, how many people may or may not have been there? And I don't really care what the official number was when it all came out. I don't care because they also told us it was 51 grand the first game, and I can assure you it was not. But the second you came out and acknowledged or responded to it, you made a critical error. you don't do that. You do not do that. I remember hearing this story years ago, and it was Eli Manning, Odell Beckham Jr.'s rookie year. So OBJ came in as a rookie. And it was an article, I believe it might have been, the New York Post or one of the New York papers, but Eli Manning was talking about Odell Beckham. And he was just saying, he's a super talented guy. There's a lot of things in practice that are unbelievable. And this is when Odell started becoming a celebrity, basically, because of the catch against the Cowboys and Chris Collinsworth. And it's the greatest catch he'd ever seen and all that. And he just, Eli Manning said, yeah, the one thing with OBJ, though, is that, you know, sometimes when we're giving him a hard time or teasing him a little bit, he gets a little sensitive to that stuff. You know, so, now, of course, it makes us want to do it more. And then you fast forward a little while later and remember the Odell Beckham, Josh Norman stuff, to where Odell Beckham would lose his mind. He punched stuff, kick things, whatever, because Josh Norman knew, oh, that bothers him. I'm going to keep doing it. Because OBJ showed him where he's vulnerable. And so because of that, Josh Norman continued to go back to the well. and you saw him, OBJ, being him, get suspended or get punished for his reactions and whatnot. It was a problem early in his career. It was. USC talking about the crowd numbers should never happen. You should never address that publicly. If you get asked about it, if somebody says, hey, you know, coach, there's been some conversations, I can understand that. But you don't need to release a statement as a, hey, we hear your concerns, we see the critiques, we trust us, it's going to get better. Why would you ever address that publicly? Ever? Because then when the second game came around, that's all anybody wanted to talk about. And I got news for you. A 6 o'clock kickoff on a Friday night in LA, good luck getting a packed house. People around the country, like, sort of scoff at, you know, traffic and whatnot. And I've been in other places where they talk about how bad the traffic is. You have no clue what you're talking about. Literally have no clue what people in LA and in Southern California deal with when it comes to traffic. And it's not so much a cry and complaint. It's just a fact. You have no clue.
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3: 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Good afternoon from East Central North Dakota, the intersection of I-94 and U.S. Highway 281. University of Jamestown hosting the University of Sioux Falls in Northern Sun Conference football. I'm Tom Frederick, Tim Hyatt. The Cougars need a bounce-back win after dropping a 24-21 decision August 27th at home to Black Hills some 9 days ago. Not only did they lose that season opener, they also lost the services of their quarterback, a wide receiver, and a defensive end for the foreseeable future. So right out of the box, depth is going to be tested because of injury.
4: Yeah, you're right. You know, unfortunately, it was one of those nights they didn't play great football, and then you find out the next morning, injury added to insult, if you will, and Tate Schaefer did not make the trip this week. He will not play today. The timeline is kind of still up in the air on his injury. They also lost Isaac Jarosky to an injury last week. He will not play for several weeks at least.
3: Dalton Reif
4: on the defensive line. So as you said, the depth that, you know, in some areas of this team where they felt pretty good, all of a sudden, you know, you lose one or two guys and all of a sudden you're pretty thin. Now, we've been watching here in the warmups this morning or this afternoon, and Hank Brown has been going with the first team in the warmups. We'll see if he's able to go. Obviously, he didn't play against Black Hills State last week. Adonis Hutchinson was limited a little bit early in the week, but he appears good to go as well. So it's kind of a moving target as to who's going to be in there and who won't be today.
3: So here's my question to you, sir. What would you like to see to ease whatever concerns you may have after that flat week zero performance?
4: Yeah, well, you know, obviously the offense is going to take on a little bit different look with Bennett Brick running the offense. He, you know, his story is pretty crazy too when you think about it. He ran one play last year in that SMSU game when he was going to alternate with Tate Schaefer and suffered that leg injury and was out for the rest of the year. So this is really his chance to get a start. So I'm excited to see what happens there. You know, obviously the biggest thing, the takeaway from a week ago or 10 days ago, is you want to be able to see the defense get off the field when they have the opportunity. That's just something they were not able to do all night against Black Hill State. Pretty rare that you see anybody have 40 minutes or more of time of possession. Black Hills had it for 42 minutes in that game last Thursday. So you know, that would be the big takeaway today is the defense getting off the field and flipping that time of possession, which is an area that the Cougars really won most often last year when they were having success. They were controlling the clock for 35 or 36 minutes sometimes. So that'll be the main things I'll be watching for here today.
3: The Jamestown Jimmies could also use a W. They fell 30-13 a week ago at Upper Iowa. Jamestown, in fact, has dropped 7 in a row dating to last season. It's first in the Northern Sun. The North Dakotans' lone victory in a 1-9 campaign in 2025 came in week 4 at Concordia St. Paul, winning 33-22. Preseason poll, USF was 4th, Jamestown 13th. Among the 14 Northern Sun football-playing schools. Northfield Lines, the go-to transportation service for all USF sports teams. Northfield Lines, it's not just a ride, it's an experience. This afternoon is the first of 5 road contests for Sioux Falls and the Cougars' first official visit to Hanson Stadium. They've practiced here the last 2 years en route to Minot, but this is their first showdown with the Jimmies since they were admitted to the Northern Sun in 2025. This facility, well, it was always here, but it was reinvigorated, if you want, remodeled, whatever the word is. This venture between the university and the Jamestown Public School District. I love everything about it. Air-conditioned press box. you don't have much view to your left here, yeah, though. The wall is kind of restrictive.
4: Retaining wall here, yeah.
3: And we had to run along, Mike, to get crowd sound out the window to the middle of the press box, but all in all, not bad.
4: Yep.
3: I'd rather be indoors than out, though. Lots of sunshine here. It is a fairly mild September 5th day. When I say fairly mild, it's 80 degrees.
4: Cooler than back home.
3: That's for sure. Wind is east at 11, so making it feel probably right around 80 degrees. Humidity is a little bit up. There was a thunderstorm that rolled through overnight that dropped a little bit of rain. So we're ready for kickoff in about 25 minutes from Raleigh Greeno Field. Yes, he's a member of that family.
4: Yes.
3: Rich Greeno's brother, Raleigh, coached football here from 1965 to 1991. We've got an artificial turf surface, highly reminiscent of the Cougars' new turf with the alternating colors of green every 5 yards, except in the middle of the field from 45 to the other 45. It's all one shade of green. This is an artificial turf surface, so no worries about field conditions whatsoever. The one thing I would like, if they could take that 9-lane track out of the way and get us a little closer to the field, but makers can't be choosers.
4: You always run into that problem when you have a game at a stadium that has a track around the field. You're a little further away from the action. But we have a good vantage point here, about the 45-yard line. On our left, so yeah.
3: As I mentioned, it was a joint renovative venture between the school district and the college. On the 30-yard line to our right, you've got the University of Jamestown logo. 30-yard line to our left, you

0: 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That's 605-996-6777.
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4: Tom Frederick, Tim Hyatt with the call of NSIC football between University of Sioux Falls and the University of Jamestown. Both teams are 0-1. We are in Jamestown, North Dakota's ninth most populous city. And you know what's coming, don't you, Tim? You've got North Dakota ties. I'm going to ask you, what cities have larger populations in North Dakota than Jamestown? Go!
5: Well, Fargo.
4: One.
5: Bismarck.
4: Two.
5: I'm going to say Grand Forks.
4: Three. You've got them in order so far. Pays to have grandparents who lived in North Dakota back in the
5: day.
4: That's
5: right. Minot.
4: Four.
5: Dickinson.
4: You drop down there, but Dickinson is above Jamestown.
5: There's another one. What am I missing?
4: Yeah, five and six.
5: Huh.
4: I'll give you a hint. No, I'll give you five. It's West Fargo.
5: Oh, okay.
4: You wouldn't have got that. Yeah. Six. Where there's a will, there's a way.
5: Williston.
4: And eight?
5: Western or Eastern North Dakota?
4: It's in Central.
5: Central North Dakota.
4: Right across the river from?
5: Oh, Mandan.
4: Mandan, there you go. Jamestown, ninth most populous city, sports 15,000 residents. Well, both the Cougars and Jimmies had rough offensive days week zero, a little over 200 yards of production. That was surprising. The second fewest yards USF generated in the 34-game Gligowski era. And Jamestown, with one of the top returning quarterbacks in Cole Henches. I don't think either staff really saw that coming week zero.
5: No, you know, and obviously part of the problem for the University of Sioux Falls was they just didn't have the ball. You know, you have the ball for 18 minutes in a game, and you're going to have a hard time racking up yardage and anything like that. Now, you know, I think Jamestown struggled, especially throwing the ball. I think Hinkes was 9 of 28 against Upper Iowa, so that's going to, you know, limit what you can do offensively as well. So both teams, you know, you mentioned it at the top, the Cougars looking for a bounce back. Both teams definitely looking to bounce back from a subpar performance in their openers.
4: Well, in the opening week, which was week zero, there were 14 contests in the Northern Sun. This week, a more manageable seven-game calendar, and we've only got three today. There were four on Thursday, three today, and we're the early start amongst the trio of games today.
5: That's right, yeah. Early in the season, you see a lot of those Thursday night games, and I was a little bit surprised that in week one, quote-unquote week one, there were four more Thursday night games, and there were some good ball games on Thursday night. Augustana, number 13 in the country, they went to number 24 Duluth, and they dropped that game 30-23. That game was delayed about an hour and 40 minutes at about the three-minute mark of the fourth quarter, so they were nearly done. And there was a lightning delay that lasted for about an hour and 40 minutes. When they came back, Augie was holding on to a one-point lead, but Duluth was able to score, get a two-point conversion, and they won that game 30-23. In Minot, Wayne State, they improved to 2-0 with a 35-28 win over.

0: for Minot State. That game a little bit closer than I think I expected it to be. Other finals from Thursday night, Minnesota State Moorhead continues to impress with the new Jack Strand era over with their new quarterback, Drew Huebner. They beat Concordia St. Paul 48-30. And the other game on Thursday night, Northern State, with another high-powered offensive performance from running back Hank Kraft, the preseason Northern Division Player of the Year. Kraft ran for over 220 yards again, and Northern defeated Winona State 31-16. Other games today, 3 o'clock kickoff in Bemidji. SMSU with a 1-0 record. They face the Bemidji State Beavers, who are 0-1. And at Mary tonight, kicking off at 5:30, number 3 in the country, Minnesota State Mankato. They are 1-0. They take on the Marauders, who are also 1-0 on the season.
1: Well, this is the 7th meeting between the Cougars and the Jimmies. The first is NCAA members and Northern Sun Conference rivals. When the schools were NAIA affiliated, they played 6 times, twice in the postseason. Sioux Falls has a 4-2 series lead with 2 playoff wins. The last matchup, about 20 years ago, November 18th, 2006, at Howard Wood Field, Sioux Falls took that playoff opener 48-10 en route to its second national championship in that game. Hall of Famer Chad Cavender threw for 5 touchdowns, 437 yards. A little deja vu from 20 years ago. Jamestown was coached by Tom Dosh back then, and he's back for another tour of duty. This is his first year after serving last year on the staff of Brian Mistra, who's now the athletic director here. Other former Jamestown coaches, Stan Marshall in the mid-50s. He went on to be South Dakota State's athletic director when I was a Jackrabbit in the 70s. I mentioned this is Raleigh Greeno Field. He's the brother of South Dakota running coaching legend Rich Greeno, a member of the USF Hall of Fame, and Joel Swisher, former Dakota State and Augustana boss and the son of Northern State's Clark Swisher, coached here for a couple of years in the 90s. All this talk of coaches means Jim Gligowski's not far off. We'll hear from USF's fourth-year head coach next on Fox Sports 98.1 FM, AM 1230, and KWSN.com.
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1: USF football coach Jim Gligowski joins us just ahead of kickoff here in Jamestown. And Jim, last week's home opener didn't go as planned, from Black Hills taking that opening drive to your offense struggling early. And then in that 24-21 loss, the injury bug reared its ugly head. Jamestown's not listening here today, so we can safely say your quarterback, starting quarterback from week one, out. One of your starting wide receivers, out. The starting D-end, out. But for how long, and what's the estimation of the training staff on these injuries?
6: Well, it's hard to say. I think for the most part, those guys will, we're saying conservatively 4 to 6 weeks, so hopefully by the end of the season. But, yeah, as of last year and this year now, it seems like it's kind of reared its ugly head, like you mentioned. But, you know, like anything else, that's why you have a deep roster, and other guys are going to get an opportunity to step up today, and I'm hoping to see some of these new faces kind of show themselves. And we got a long season, and so, you know, it's a next-man-up mentality, and we'll go to work. And I think those guys have had a good week of practice and try to put them in positions to be successful, and especially at the quarterback position, where with Bennett Brick, you know, he's a guy that has been in the program for quite a while now, and as you know, he was ready to take his first snaps last year at Southwest, and so now he'll kind of get a chance to reboot that, and we'll see how he does today, but I'm pretty confident he'll lead us down the field and score today.
1: Bennett is a junior. He gets the keys to the offense. How will that offense differ from a Cam Dean or Tate Schaefer-led unit?
6: Yeah, you know, I think if I'm being honest, it's probably leaning more towards a Cam Dean type of offense in terms of some of the design quarterback run stuff. That's probably what he does really well. You know, Tate's a really gifted guy, too, and he can certainly run the football. But from a standpoint of just offensively, I think more importantly, it's not so much the player, it's the scheme. So if you get the quarterback in a plus one, we call it running scheme, where he's carrying the football, you know, it's just an extra guy they have to defend. And I think that's the things we've talked about this week, is trying to get the quarterback run game going a little bit to try to give our offense a jump start as the running game's concerned. And I'll be honest with you, last week with the running game numbers were limited, I think a lot of that had to do with the situation. Two-minute drive type of scenarios in the first half, and then obviously we had a kind of a costly fumble, and then we found ourselves in scramble mode the last 10 minutes of the game. So we'd like to be a lot more balanced and get the run game established. But again, as you mentioned, we've got to get off the field defensively and give ourselves a chance so we're not taking our first snaps with a minute to go in the first quarter.
1: There's a backstory between you and Bennett. He hails from Indianola, Iowa, where you coached Simpson for 8 years. How'd your paths cross initially?
6: Well, to be honest with you, you know, he grew up in Indianola, and I was coaching there, and he and my son Ben are actually roommates, and Ben's a safety for us, and so, you know, I watched those kids grow up playing basketball and baseball and football and all that good stuff, and so, you know, I've always been fond of him. He's a really competitive kid. He's a really, really good athlete. He's one of our better athletes on the football team, and he comes from a great family, and, you know, Janelle and Bernie, his parents, are great people, and that was so hard last year to see him have that injury when he was getting an opportunity. But, you know, I feel the same way I feel about all of our kids. They're all really good kids. They work really hard. And, you know, he's certainly put the time in. And you never know when your opportunity is going to get, you know, get given to you. And so now he's got to make the most of it.
1: Your wide receiver core has also been hurt by injury. You haven't seen Hank Brown Jr. yet. Adonis has been limited. No Jack Merquan. Jarofsky out with an injury. You go ground and pound primarily now with the injuries to the wide receivers.
6: Yeah, you know, we're still going to have to throw the football, obviously, but I think just in general, we want to be a football team that can run the football and establish the run game, and then that sets up the passing game. And so I'm hopeful we can get some Hank Brown today. Obviously, he didn't play at all last week, and then it'll be a while before we probably get Jack Merquan back and Christian Janis. But yeah, you know, Adonis, he's been practicing this week, and so certainly hopeful that those guys can get out on the field. But I do feel good about Caden Hankus and some of those other guys that have certainly, as redshirt freshmen and sophomores, those guys have to step up, and it's their opportunity, and they know that. And, you know, you never know what you have until guys get an opportunity. So we're looking at it as a positive. We're early in this season. We've got a long way to go this year. We've got a lot of football to play, and so we've got to develop some of these guys, and that's on us as coaches to put them in a position where they can show their skills.
1: Developing guys, there's no longer a restriction on who you can travel, so how many did you bring, and how many do you anticipate seeing the field?
6: Yeah, we brought about 70 kids up on this trip, and I do envision seeing us playing quite a few bodies just because of the temperature today and the heat and all that stuff. I think we're going to have to deal with that a little bit. So we certainly don't want to get in a situation where we have 11-minute drives and that'll wear our kids down. And we're going to try to rotate some guys and get some new faces out there so that we're strong in the fourth quarter, because I do think it'll be a four-quarter football game and we're going to have to be ready to go.
1: I'm curious, how did the electronic communication go between your coaching staff and the quarterbacks and the defensive captains a week ago?
6: Yeah, it was unique. First time we experienced that, and obviously we had used it in practice, but we didn't have a quote-unquote shut-off switch active, because obviously that's taken care of on game day by the clock operator. So we did do it during practice, and we were pretty comfortable with how we communicate with each other. But then on Saturday or Thursday night last week, it's like they just cut you off, and there's like a busy signal, like the old landline telephone. So that was kind of unique, and it kept beeping, and I had to tell the coaches, let go of the button. And so once the first quarter we got through that, it was okay. But, you know, to be truthful with you, I'm not sure how much it really matters because we do so much signaling anyways offensively. I think it was more so for our quarterbacks especially to have some contact with Coach Luters. But obviously we didn't score enough points, and so it didn't work well enough. So we've got to find a way to get more points on the board. And whether we use the headsets or not, we'll take it from there.
1: We're talking with Jim Glagowski. His Cougars open the road portion of the 2026 season shortly here in Jamestown. There were 14 games in the league last week, four more Thursday night. What's caught your attention in the NSIC early on?
6: Well, the one thing I'll tell you, just watching D2 football in general, it's crazy how you see teams maybe struggle one week, then the next week that's like they're lights out. You know, Augie puts up nearly 70 points and 800 yards of offense last week, and then this week against Duluth, you know, they lost to Duluth because they couldn't generate any offense in the second half, it seemed. Duluth last week, you know, loses a heartbreaker on the road to Slippery Rock, and then this week they hang in there and play four quarters and an hour and 45-minute delay or whatnot. You know, catching a little bit of that Minot game, boy, that's a tough football team. They almost beat Emporia State last week. This week they come back and they dang near pull off the win against Wayne State. Wayne State's running back looks pretty good to me. Moorhead looks like they picked up where they left off without Jack Strand. So having a Saturday game with those games on Thursday night, I had a chance to watch quite a few of those games on Thursday night. And I just think that from top to bottom this league, you know, Concordia St. Paul looks like coach up there is doing a really nice job. He's got those kids playing hard. They're 1-1. But this is a league that's going to go down to the wire. And I think, you know, it's going to have to be play your best football every week if you want to win. And I don't think you can get away with a subpar effort. I think you got to be on your A game to beat anybody in this league because you're not going to see many blowouts.
1: I mentioned this is your road opener. You've got five away games this fall. Three overnight trips is all. One day of excursion and a crosstown trek to you-know-who. The schedule maker do you a favor here in 2026?
6: Well, I don't know. I mean, obviously, you never know till the season's over with, but I do feel a little bit like it's a different schedule this year. We only have three overnights, which is unusual. Usually we have more than that, but like you mentioned, some of those road games are day trips, so it's hard to say. You know, last year we had Bemidji right out the gate, and they obviously didn't have the best year last year, and so that looked like, in the hindsight, it wasn't probably the game that we thought it would be when the season started. So it's hard to say. You know, we're just going to play who's on the schedule week after week and try to be the best version of ourselves. And more importantly, we've got to get back on track today and do some of the things that we want to do as a football program, which is run the football, stop the run, contain the quarterback, and give ourselves a chance to win, you know, after 3 hours.
1: Jamestown played last Saturday against former NSIC member Upper Iowa. You watched the film. What did you learn about the Jimmies from reviewing that loss to Upper Iowa?
6: Well, you know, I think that they're really well coached. You know, Coach Dosh has taken over. He was on staff last year, and Brian Mistro is now the athletic director, and they do a nice job. They're well coached. They're disciplined. They don't screw up gap fits and stuff like that. And they had some challenges maybe with a drop ball. Some of the same issues we had in week one, they had the same issue. Now they do have a quarterback, Cole Henches, who's pretty athletic. The guy's pretty scary. He can run the football. He's very similar to the guy last week, but this week I think it's more a design quarterback run versus last week was maybe scrambling and kind of ad-libbing. So, you know, the one thing that I'll say is they were playing some really good football towards the end of the season and put up some big numbers against teams as the season wore on last year, and they found their groove a little bit. So we'll see. Like I said, I think more importantly, we've got to worry about ourselves and make sure that we're doing the things we have to do. Whether they're wearing an orange hat or they're wearing a yellow hat like last week, we got to be able to put blocks together, and we got to put drives together, and we got to score points.
1: That is Jim Glagowski. He is featured weekly on the Coug Coach Cast with Chad Berger and Sam Doima. It drops Mondays during the season on YouTube and Facebook. Jim Glagowski's in his fourth year with the Cougars, 18-16 the record, 11-7 on the road, 16-14 overall in the Northern Sun. He spent 8 years at D3 Simpson College of Iowa, so overall he's 55 wins, 59 losses. He's a 1996 USD graduate. This is his first meeting with Jamestown as a head coach. Tom Dosh in his second tour with the Jimmies. He went 25-17 from 2004 to 2007. He's assisted at both Southern Illinois and UND. He was head coach at Northern from 2010 to 2019. He went 53-57 with the Wolves. His overall record, 78-75. Tom Dosh has never defeated the University of Sioux Falls. He is 0-5. 109th season of football for the Jimmies. They're 446, 431, and 30. They've not had a winning season, though, since the aughts. USF in its 106th season, 485 victories, 439 losses, and 20 ties. The series dates back 51 years. Jamestown won the initial meeting in 1975, 10-3, but the Cougars have won the last two playoffs of 97, 29-6, playoffs of 06, 48-10. University of Sioux Falls sending out their Garrett Hoffman, Noah Robertson, Dalton Wood, and Ryan Ziegelbauer for the coin toss, which will be conducted today by the referee and the mic. Let's see if that mic works, Tim. He should be on that one if we're operating this properly. It's Sean Johnston, who is the white cap today, and he's talking things over with the captains. Four of them representing the Jimmies, and I did hear him. Here we go.
7: It is heads.
1: There we go.
7: You guys want the toss? Defer? You guys want the football?
1: Jamestown won and deferred.
7: Turn around this way.
1: Cougars will get the ball initially as Jamestown wins the toss and defers. Last week, Black Hills won the toss and took the football.
0: Yep.
1: A week ago, Sioux Falls generated 225 yards of offense, 27 on the ground, 198 through the air, just 20% conversion rate on third down, and 1 out of 3 on fourth down. They turned it over once, didn't allow any sacks. Punted 5 times for an average of 42 yards. Jamestown allowed 383 yards to Upper Iowa, 223 on the ground, 160 through the air. The Peacocks were 6 of 18 on third down against this Jimmy defense. They went 3 of 4 on fourth down. The Jamestown defense did not force any turnovers a week ago. Here's your starting lineup then for the Cougars, wearing purple helmets, white jerseys, purple pants.
0: Along the offensive line at left tackle, it'll be Nick Pruitt. The left guard is Ryan Ziegelbauer. The center is Sawyer Huntemer. Right guard is Gavin Batchelor, and the right tackle is Mason Payne. The wideouts, as we said, there's kind of some question as whether who will be able to go today, but we'll plan on Adonis Hutchinson, Hank Brown. At those wideout positions, Dalton Wood and Noah Robertson are the tight ends. The starting running back will be Bubba Tan, and the quarterback, Bennett Brick, 6'1", 205-pound senior out of Indianola, Iowa.
1: Jamestown wearing orange helmets, black jerseys, white pants with orange numerals. Zach Johnson will kick it off from the 35 on our left. Deep to return this one. Markel Joinville about 5 yards deep. He's going to take a knee. It'll be a touchback, and it'll come out to the 25-yard line, first and 10. Joinville last week, pretty good job returning kicks. Average over 30 on 3 returns.
0: He hesitated for a second, but thought better of bringing that one out about 5 yards deep, like you said. So the Cougars will start at the 25.
1: Up front, Jack Young, Trayton Johnson, Ethan Gall for the Jimmies, Antonio Bernardini, Josh Bosacker, Zach Mueller, Evan Smith, the linebackers, and in the secondary, Xander Jerosh, Jackson Walters, Tanner Chafee, and Spencer Russell. Bubba Tan on the right hip of Bennett Brick from the shotgun on first down from the 25. A give to Tan coming right, and he's got nearly 5 yards. They're going to wrap him up just shy of the 30-yard line off right guard, and it's going to be second and about 6 yards to go.
0: Both Hank Brown and Adonis Hutchinson in the starting lineup today, so that's good to see. We'll see how, especially on Hank, he hasn't yet played and has been limited a lot in camp this fall, so good to see him out and getting some action here early on.
1: He's in the right slot. It's a pistol set, Tan behind Brick. Bennett will give to Bubba, coming to the right. Slips and gets only to about the 32-yard line. Pickup of 3, setting up 3rd down and 3. Bubba carried it 10 times last week, 34 yards, scored twice. He's 29th all-time in rushing, coming in with over 1,250 yards. The junior from Colorado.
0: They're going to actually mark it at the 31. His knee went down at the 31. So
1: 3rd and 4.
0: Looked like there was some space there, but he just slipped, like you said, and not able to keep his feet, pick up the 4 more yards he needed for that first down. Big 3rd down here for the Cougars. They don't want to go 3 and out to start this one.
1: Brown is wide left. Hankus in motion from right to left. Brick will keep it. Runs up the middle. He's got the 1st down. Bennett takes it out to the nearly the 38-yard line following the left side of the offensive line. And that would be Ryan Ziegelbauer and Nick Pruitt. Forward progress to 37, so they give him 6, but they convert the 1st down. The 3 and out jinx is over. Brick on the quarterback keeper. A design run there. Brown in motion from left to right, joining Hutchinson to the open side of the field. Brick will roll right, but we've got a whistle blowing things dead.
0: Don't know that one of the receivers, I think it was Brown that was in motion. He may not have been set.
1: Cougars get their first penalty after being whistled for 7 a week ago. Pushes them back to the 32-yard line where it's first and 15. We are just underway on an 80-degree Saturday afternoon in Jamestown. Game's not quite 2 minutes old. Sioux Falls on offense after Jamestown won the toss and deferred. Two wides to the right along with a tight end. Now Brown goes in motion to the left-hand side. He's the lone receiver over there along the Cougar sideline. Brick forced to run. Goes left. 40. 45, out to near midfield, going to be down after a first down gain to about the 48-yard line. He picked up 15-plus, did Brick, as the pocket collapsed, and he was forced to scramble.
0: Yeah, he was forced to scramble, but I think he had one read, and when he saw that was covered, he just took off because he did not hesitate for very long, and there was a lot of green between him and the sticks, and picked up another first down with his feet.
1: Ball out just shy of the midfield stripe at the 48 on the Cougar side of the 50. Handoff, nope, rolling right. Brick gets it to Brown. Short gain. Got to about the 48 of the Jimmies before Spencer Russell lit him up. It'll be second down and 6 yards to go. Hank Brown with his 99th career catch there. Goes for 4.
0: And at running back now is true freshman Davion Simonson. He's out of Sioux Falls Jefferson High School.
1: 5'9", 195. In his career, rushed for more than 2,600 yards as a Cavalier, scored 38 touchdowns. Hinkes in motion left. Brick steps up. Has another first down to the Jimmy 40-yard line where Brody Schneikert brings him down. Pickup of 8, and that's the third first down on this drive.
0: All picked up by Bennett Brick.
1: On the ground.
0: Yep.
1: That one goes for 8. Ball at the 40 of the Jimmies, moving left to right, heading north here on Raleigh-Greenough Field. Hutchinson slotted left. Pincus is on the numbers left side. Pistol set. Simonson is the setback. Give to Davion. Tries to go between the tackles. Not much there. Got a couple. Is it maybe 3, depending on the spot. 2 for sure. They mark it at the 38. It'll be second down and 8. First career carry for true freshman Davion Simonson out of Jefferson High School.
0: Tan replaces him. Brown and Hutchinson and Markell Joinville are the wide receivers now.
1: Brown and Joinville to the right on 2nd and 8. Now Joinville in motion to the left. Gets the handoff. Tries to turn it upfield. His knee goes down, I thought, at the 40, but they say he was able to crawl his way back to the 39, setting up 3rd down and 9.
0: Yeah, another play there where it looked like just lost his footing. He was about to, there was a defender coming at him as he was going away from us toward the Cougar sideline, and as he tried to cut, his feet just came out from under him, and they'll mark it at the 39.
1: Ninth play of the possession. 10 minutes to go, first quarter, no score. Sioux Falls, 3rd and 9 from the Jamestown 39. Tan to the left of Brick on 3rd and long. Bennett gives to Bubba, right side. Not going to get the first down, but it's going to be 4th and 2 at the 32-yard line.
0: Makes it a little tougher decision what you're going to do here on 4th down. 4th and 2.
1: More down territory.
0: Yeah, they're going to bring in 3 tight ends.
1: Wood, Stahl, Godfrey all on the field. The Jimmies will counter with a defensive package. It's a little bigger than normal to try and stop this short yardage play. Cougars from the Jamestown 32, 4th and 2. Unbalanced line to the right. They give it to Tan, right side.
0: Oh,
1: nothing doing. He was stonewalled. Nice job up front. Coming down the line to make the stop was... is that Malachi Wehrmeyer? I believe it is.
0: I think so.
1: The linebacker.
0: I believe it was 40, Wehrmeyer, yep. Just was able to get penetration, even though they had the extra jumbo package with multiple tight ends. Really no chance there for Tan to pick up that first down.
1: Bubba lost 2 in the fracas there on the 10th play of the possession.
0: And we have a quarterback change for the Jimmy's as well. It's going to be Jacob Maddock.
1: 6'2", 210, a junior from Coon Rapids. You mentioned you watched Henches in pregame.
0: When he ran out on the field, he just did not look like he was running at full capacity.
1: This is from the shotgun. Maddock looks to throw. No, flushed out right. Evades pressure. Will run and slides to the turf after a short gain off the right tackle near the 35-yard line. It'll be second down and nine. Peyton Marceau came in hurry and forced him out of the pocket. Maddock, to my knowledge, has not taken a snap in college football yet.
0: He's a junior from Coon Rapids, Minnesota.
1: Twin Cities suburb. The setback is Mason Whitley, who scored twice last week. He's on the right hip of Maddock on second and nine now from the 35-yard line. Give to Whitley. Comes left. Got by Cole, but then the pursuit nailed him after a short gain. Nice job by Henson and Marceau and company after Kolb was unable to wrap him up initially. The forward progress is near the 38-yard line, so it'll be third down and six. Whitley is a product from Redfield, South Dakota. He's a former Pheasant. Mason Whitley, 6 feet tall, 205, a senior. 8 minutes to go here in the first quarter, no score. Sioux Falls had it for 10 plays but failed to convert on fourth down at the Jamestown 32. Third and six now for the Jimmies from their 38. Trips to the right, one wide receiver left. Maddock under pressure, throws it, caught. On the run, he caught his man out near the 45-yard line. The numbers aren't easy to read in these Jamestown jerseys. That's 88, Gavin Olson.
0: Gavin Olson. The ball was thrown a little bit behind him, but Olson, who was matched up pretty well by the defender for the Cougars there, but he reached back behind himself and was able to reel that in and keep this drive alive for the Jimmies. First completion for Jacob Maddock.
1: 16-yard hookup to Gavin Olson, 5'9", 165, a junior out of the fifth most populous town in North Dakota, West Fargo. Maddock with the setback on his left hip. Going to throw right side. Quick out. Olson again down to the Cougar 41-yard line. It'll be second down and five. A quick out to the USF boundary over there. And Olson picks up his second reception. Maddox, a right-handed thrower. And good size to him. 6'2". A couple inches taller than Cole Henches. We've just passed the midway point in the first quarter. There is no score. Jamestown driving at the Sioux Falls 41, second and five, heading south from our right to left. Cougars with a four down lineman on the defensive side. Here's in motion to the right, upended the ball, did not come out.
0: Garrett Hoffman tripped up the runner.
1: And sweeping around from left to right was tight end Josh Byrne. He got one, so it's third and four at the Cougar 40. Byrne, listed as a tight end, 6'3", 220 out of the Twin Cities suburb, Chisago Lakes. All right, third and four now at the six-minute mark of the first quarter. We are scoreless. Whitley on the left of Jacob Maddock getting the call for Cole Henches at quarterback. Here's the snap. Quick throw over the middle, incomplete on the slant, looking for Ethan Hoffman, but well covered there by Bo Giblin. Yeah. It's going to be fourth and four.
0: Bo was right with the receiver, Hoffman. It's going to be four down territory for the Jimmies as well.
1: Seventh play upcoming for this offensive possession. The Jimmies with the orange pumpkin-like helmets, the black jerseys with orange numerals. Easier to read from the rear than from the front. When they do his jerseys get squished up and the numerals get pushed together, it's tough to read from head on.
0: Six from an eight sometimes.
1: Yep. Fourth and four from the shotgun. Three receivers left. Maddock out of the backfield right, and
0: oh,
1: Whitley dropped it. He had the first down or potentially had it in the right flat, not able to hold on to the ball.
0: And I think what Whitley is thinking is, I'm going to catch this ball. Where am I at on the field? And he forgot to do the first part. And just kind of dribbled it. So both teams fail on a fourth down attempt, and the Cougars take over at their own 40 for their second possession of the game.
1: 5:46 to go here in the first quarter. There is no score from Raleigh Greeno Field. Hanson Stadium in Jamestown, North Dakota.
0: We'll get our first look this year at Tate Hoff as a running back for the Cougars. He did not play last week against Black Hill State.
1: He's on right hip now. Brick goes left with it. He's high load, but he picks up about three, maybe almost four off the left side. Tate Hoff, 5'11", 200-pound second-year player from Larchwood. They give him out to the 44 at second and six. Hoff has had a clavicle issue through fall camp. That's up in his shoulder area. Man in motion right, Noah Robertson joining Hutchinson. Now man in motion to the right, Caden Henkes. Brick to throw. Steps up, breaks the pocket, throws upfield. He's got Henkes. He underthrew him. He came back for it, and the pass interference on Spencer Russell near the 20-yard line.
0: Good play there by Caden Henkes. He knew the ball was going to be a little bit underthrown. He had the defender between him and the line of scrimmage. He just came back for the ball, got a hand on it, and was able to draw that flag. It's going to be a first down for the Cougars.
1: Had Bennett been able to lead Henkes, I think he walks in for a touchdown.
0: Yeah, Caden had about two steps on him and had to adjust, obviously, and Cougars come out with that first down.
1: Flag thrown at the 21-yard line. They'll mark it off 15 from the 44-yard line of Sioux Falls down to the 41 of Jamestown, where it's first and 10. No score. Just over 5 minutes to go here in the first quarter. Sioux Falls on its second offensive possession. Simonson is the setback now. Joinville in motion. Brick throws to Joinville here in the right flat. Heads upfield. Fumbles the football. It goes out of bounds.
0: I think maybe Dalton Wood covered it before it went out of bounds.
1: So. If not, he took it out with him to save a potential turnover.
0: Yeah.
1: Joinville caught it well behind the line of scrimmage, Tim. It was behind the... it would have been a fumble had it been loose back there.
0: He kind of had to turn his body to make the catch, got himself righted and got upfield, but took a pretty big hit, and the ball popped loose. Fortunately for Sioux Falls, Dalton Wood was in the area trailing the play and fell on it, and it's a pickup of eight.
1: Second and two at the 33-yard line of Jamestown. Empty backfield for Brick. Now Hoff comes in motion from right to left, still an empty backfield. The center is Sawyer Huntermer, and we've got whistles.
0: Timeout.
1: I think Jamestown was able to get a timeout before. No, it's going to be
0: on Sioux Falls. Timeout Sioux Falls.
1: Gets its first. Cougars have two timeouts remaining. No score, 4:26 to go first quarter. USF at Jamestown here on Fox Sports, KWSN.
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1: 4.5 minutes to go, first quarter. No score. Sioux Falls second and two from the Jamestown 33-yard line. Cougars just burned their first timeout. Bennett Brick on to start this game. Tate Schaefer out with a right thumb injury. Tate Hoff is the setback for Brick. Play action. Brick to throw. He's got plenty of time. Oh, there's no rush whatsoever. Throws to the far sideline to Hank Brown. And he is out of bounds at the 27.5,
0: it appears. They're going to mark him back at the 27.
1: First down, though, as Brown picks up his 100th career catch on an out on the left sideline.
0: That was unbelievable protection by the Cougars' offensive line. Bennett Brick just stood back there and waited. Finally, Brown came open on the Cougars' sideline and was able to get it over there to him and pick up that first down.
1: Second catch of the day for Brown. One for four, the other for five, and a first down here. At the 28, Hoff is the setback, left hip of Brick. Three wide receivers right. Brick will give it to Tate Hoff. Comes wide, and nice penetration up front. No, Josh Bosacker, who led the team with 11 tackles a week ago, picks up a TFL here. Loss of yardage to the 31-yard line. It'll be second and 13.
0: It was a little bit of a high snap on that one, and it may have just disrupted the timing just enough on that play. The handoff from Brick to Hoff, and Bosacker was able to get into the backfield for the 3-yard loss.
1: Second and long. Brick to throw over the middle. He's got his man, Hutchinson, inside the 15 down to about the 11-yard line for the first down.
0: Nice touch on that pass from Bennett. Hutchinson just from his position on the far right side of the line of scrimmage just ran across the field. Bennett put it on him. Nice grab, and he held on.
1: 19
0: Cougars
1: yards.
0: Can still get a first down inside the 1-yard line.
1: They mark it.
0: Or inside the 2-yard line, rather.
1: Mark it at the 12. Simonson, now the setback. Pistol set behind Brick. Sixth play of the possession. Cougars, Jimmies, scoreless. Simonson left side. Got inside the 10 and is bent over backwards at the 9. It'll be second down and 7. Little guy Davion Simonson at 5'9", trying to go between the tackles. I'd like to get him in space.
0: Yeah, he showed some things in the fall camp when he can get in space. He's pretty shifty, pretty quick. Cougars would love to get him bounced to the outside and see what he can do.
1: 2 minutes to go in the period, no score. Cougars second and 7 at the 9-yard line of Jamestown. Simonson is still a setback. Hutchinson and Robertson are right. Hinkus wide left. Here's the snap. Brick's got time out of the backfield right. He's got Simonson at the 5. Simonson into the end zone for the touchdown. Davion Simonson, who had 38 career touchdowns at Jefferson High School, gets his first collegiate touchdown here with 1:43 to go in the first quarter on a 9-yard swing pass from Bennett Brick.
0: Nice job there by the Cougar offense, picking up some key first downs. They get it into scoring territory, and then a nice pass out of the backfield, getting it into the hands of the true freshman Simonson. Makes one move and got it to the pylon, and the Cougars in the lead.
1: Scott Dixon to attempt the point after. Brick will hold. Blaise Marchand is the snapper. Dixon's kick is up, and the kick is good, and Sioux Falls leads it 7-0. 1:43 to go, first quarter from Jamestown, North Dakota, here on Fox Sports KWSN.
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1: The University of Sioux Falls goes 60 yards in 7 plays. They take 4:03 off the clock. Brick to Simonson, 9-yard touchdown pass, Dixon's PAT, and it is 7-0 with 1:43 to go in the first quarter. Alex Akam kicks off. It's very short, bounces at the 10 and into the end zone. Whitley's got to get back on the ball and down it there. He was thinking it was going to go out of bounds, and it never did.
0: Yeah, it just danced along the sideline there and rolled into the end zone, and Jimmies will start from the 25.
1: For Bennett Brick, Tim, his third career touchdown pass coming in. He was 4 of 7 last year for 86 yards, 2 touchdowns, no interceptions, and limited duty. First behind Dean, and then he got the start at Southwest, was injured and never to play again. But he leads the Cougars to a touchdown here on their second offensive possession. They lead it 7-0, 1:43 to go in the quarter. And Jordan, or I should say Jacob Maddock, the quarterback for Jamestown. Quick out here on the left. He's got Gabe Solano, who's pushed out of bounds by Davion Williams at the 31-yard line of the Jimmies. It'll be a pickup of six. It's second and four. Gabe Solano, who last week caught five balls to lead the Jamestown receiving corps. He's a fifth-year guy out of Mojave Valley, Arizona, 5'10", 190. Two receivers to the right, one to the left for the Jimmies. They've got a tight end left-hand side now, a man in motion to the short side, the left, Maddock to throw, looking for the sideline, nothing there.
0: Good coverage by Owen McLeod on the tight end.
1: Byrne,
0: who was in the flat over there, but McLeod had him well covered, and Maddock just tossed the ball over the head of both. Brings up a third and four.
1: You've got both Henson and McLeod on the field, Tim, defensively, and they... One of them can't wear the green dot.
0: Yep.
1: Typically they do and get radio communication from the sideline. Henson's the guy getting the calls now from defensive coordinator Spencer Capitani. It's third and four from the 31. Maddock from the gun. Trips to the right. One wide receiver left. That's the tight end burn. Maddock rolls to his right. Pump fakes. Gets away from one tackler, throws it up for grabs down the center of the field. Tip!
0: Oh,
1: right through the hands of Cam Enright inside the Cougar 35. But it's batted down, and it's going to be three and out for the Jimmies. They're fourth and four from their own 31.
0: Fortunate for Maddock there. Actually, he might have been thinking, I'm just going to throw this away, and if they intercept it, it's like a punt. Went through the hands of Enright. Looked like Hoffman had a chance to dive for it and maybe get it on the deflection, but... It fell incomplete, so the punting team, Kobe Ehrman, will be the punter for Jamestown. Six punts a week ago, averaged just 26.3 attempt.
1: Big boy, 6'5", 245. He's a junior from the Magic City, Minot, the fourth most populous in North Dakota. Line drive spiral.
0: Oh, man, over the head
1: over
0: of
1: the
0: Morris.
1: Head of Cade Morse. It's going to bounce inside the five and into the end zone for a 69-yard punt by
0: Ehrman. That'll help the average.
1: What did you say he averaged last week, Tim?
0: 26.3.
1: Well, he improved that.
0: He sure did.
1: Remarkably there. And with 47 seconds to go in the first quarter, the Cougars will have it first and 10 at their own 20-yard line, leading it 7-0. Their third offensive possession of the quarter. There's a brief timeout on the field. It is warmish here, but not, you know, debilitating warmth. 80 degrees at game time. There is a wind from the east at about 15 miles an hour at this point. Mother Nature doing her best as an air conditioner with that breeze.
0: Yeah, definitely windier now than it was about a half hour before kickoff.
1: Brick and Simonson in the offensive backfield from the shotgun. There's a toss to the left. No, that's Bubba Tan. Bubba's got the corner. He's got 5 yards to the 25 before he's wrapped up over there by Tanner Chafee, the safety. It'll be second down and five at the USF 25. I'd seen that play numerous times in practice this week,
0: yep.
1: Tim, with a direct snap to the quarterback who quickly shovels a pass to either to his left or his right with the running back sweeping, and Tan picks up five. Second and five. And I don't know if they're going to run another play here or not.
0: Doesn't appear they don't have to.
1: No, they will not. After one, it's Sioux Falls 7, Jamestown nothing. 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
0: Of
1: Culver's.
0: Course.
1: Welcome to Delicious. After 1-7-0, Sioux Falls leads Jamestown here on the road. Cougars scored on their second possession. 7 plays, 60 yards. The score, Bennett Brick, a 9-yard swing pass for 6 to Davion Simonson. Scott Dixon's PAT was good. Sioux Falls now 2nd and 5 from its 25. They've shifted into the field now, moving right to left, heading to the south here at Raleigh-Greeno Field inside Hanson Stadium, which is a bowl setting cut down into a hillside. Handoff, right, Simonson bulls his way for maybe a yard to the 26 off right tackle. Those legs kept on a pumping, little piston-like action for Simonson, but he's limited to 1. It's 3rd and 4. Sioux Falls next week at home against MSU Moorhead. That game will be a 1 o'clock kickoff. Jamestown visits Winona State 1 o'clock next Saturday, the 12th of September. Late arriving defensive players, personnel package for Jamestown.
0: Cougars sub, so they have to allow Jamestown to sub as well. Umpire steps up and...
1: Here it is, 3rd and 4.
0: Oh, they just got that play off.
1: Bobbled snap, but Brick takes it up the gut. He's out across the 40 to the 46-yard line. 45, they're going to say his knee down. Bobbled the snap in the shotgun, then ran right up the gut for 19 and another first down. Bennett Brick, the junior from Indianola, Iowa.
0: Well, that snap came between the 1 and the 0 on the play clock. The Cougars, like I said, they had to hold for substitutions, and they just were able to get that snap off. It was bobbled, but Bennett took it right up the middle. Big gain and a first down.
1: From the pistol, Simonson is the setback. Slotted left, Brown. On the numbers left, Caden Henkes. Snap. Brick gives to Simonson, comes left. Crosses the 50 and down to near first down yardage. Just shy. He's going to give him 9 at the 46. It'll be 2nd and 1 in Jamestown territory. Davion Simonson showing the shiftiness there. Stutter stepping his way around the left side for 9 and showing some power as well. And 2nd and short upcoming. 13 minutes to go, first half, 7-0 Cougars. They have 3 wide receivers to the right. Dalton Wood is split wide left. Now he'll go in motion. Line up as a tight end off left tackle. Simonson motions out of the backfield right. Brick will run it up the gut. First down inside the 40. Down to near the 38-yard line of Jamestown. He gets 8, and the Cougars move the chains yet again.
0: Took a pretty good hit that time, but bounced back up right away.
1: This will be the 6th play of this drive. Bennett Brick's going to need an ice bath on the way home, no doubt about that. He's got good size to him, though, 6'1", 205, in his 4th year in the program, junior and academic, actually, in the eligibility standing, from Indianola, Iowa. Pistol set again. Give, no, play action to Tan. Now a screen to Bubba, left flat, 30,
0: oh,
1: 25,
0: wow.
1: 20. 15, 10, 5, touchdown, 2. Scoring passes from Brick today to backs out of the backfield. This one, 38 yards to Bubba Tan.
0: And it's Nick Pruitt that's going to get the assist on that touchdown because he was downfield blocking, and it was a beautiful block. He just took out really the only guy who had a shot at Bubba Tan, and he takes it the distance, and the Cougars are up 13-0.
1: 12:04 to go here in the first half. Scott Dixon on to attempt the point after. Brick will hold. He's now kicking on the south end of the field. There's about 4 rows of bleachers behind the goalpost there, and most of them are inhabited by football, some athletes wearing orange. Here's the kick by Dixon. It's good. It's 14-0 Cougars. And they'll kick it away to Jamestown in a minute here on Fox Sports, KWSN.
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1: The University of Sioux Falls has just traveled 80 yards in six plays, taking 3:43 to accomplish their second touchdown drive of the day. Bennett Brick, his second touchdown of the afternoon, a pass to Bubba Tan, covering the final 38 yards. His third career touchdown pass, first of the season for Tan, his third score of the year and 15th of his career. 14-0 Cougars, 12:04 to go in the half. Alex Akam kicks off, sails it through the end zone on the fly, and the ball will come out to the Jamestown 25-yard line. Alex Akam, in his second year in the program out of Mankato, boot the ball there, Tim, and that one sailed through the end zone to our left here at Raleigh-Greeno Field.
0: Jacob Maddock comes out for his third possession with the Jimmy offense, rather.
1: We had no indication that Cole Hentges wouldn't go at quarterback, just like the Jimmys had no indication Tate Schaefer wouldn't be.
0: Everybody was keeping it close to the vest before kickoff.
1: Schaefer out for the Cougars with a thumb injury for the foreseeable future. Bennett Brick getting the start today and is thrown for two scores. Handoff left to Matt McBride, cuts back between the tackles and got a yard to the 26
0: before Marceau stood him up at the line of scrimmage.
1: Not Marcel Marceau, but Peyton Marceau, and it's second and nine. Marcel Marceau, no, they gave him nothing.
0: No gain.
1: Second and 10 at the 25. McBride the carry. Marcel Marceau, the French mime from back in the 60s when I watched a lot of variety shows on TV, whether it be Ed Sullivan or the Smothers
0: That's
1: Brothers. Or
0: right
1: Gerald
0: on brand Brandt. For you, Tom. I love it.
1: Second and 10 from the 25. McBride, not that big. 5'7", 180. A senior from Holman, Wisconsin. He's dotting the pistol here behind McBride. I should say, quick throw to the left. And on the sideline over there and a first down is the receiver. That number is tough to read. It's Ethan Hoffman. Takes it all the way out to the 36-yard line. Did you catch the number of the Cougar who went for the pick?
0: It was Rayshon Wilson, and he looked like he was in great position to make the pick, but he just kind of mistimed it. And it's a first down for the Jimmies.
1: And a give up the gut. And nearly on first down, McBride gets another one. Picked up nine to the 45-yard line. It'll be second and one.
0: Trey Lewis on the tackle that time.
1: Trey Lewis out of Pierce, South Dakota, playing linebacker, spelling Cade Morse. Second and one. McBride has the first down. Got out to midfield. There wasn't a big hole there, but he's not very big at all at 5'7", and it's first and 10 at midfield. Here come the Jimmies, no huddle.
0: Yep, trying to speed things up here a little bit. They've gone right up the middle the last two plays.
1: Another handoff to McBride. Tried to go right, went back left, and was stonewalled after a short gain. Letting him up finally was Deshaun Rolick, the former Jefferson Cavalier. No gain, second and 10 at the 50. Sioux Falls leading it, 14-0, just under 10 minutes to go here in the first half. Jamestown at midfield, ball spotted left hash, heading to the north to our right. Jarek Schlegel comes in as a wide receiver, subbing for Nate Burke. They send two wides to the left, but Jamestown's got to call timeout with 9:36 to go here in the first half. Down 14-0. Jimmies will have second and five or second and 10 when we come back here on KWSN.
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1: 9.5 minutes to go, first half, 14-0. Sioux Falls leads here in Jamestown. The Jimmies, 2nd and 10 from midfield. Jacob Maddock looks to his left, looks to his right, and is going to be brought down. Bumble. The ball.

0: takeaway. They had one last week, also a fumble recovery. First career sack for James Woodward.
1: Now Sioux Falls up 14-0, looking to add here with 9.5 minutes to go in the half. Bennett Brick at quarterback. Tate Hoff is the setback. Two receivers left, one to the right, plus a tight end on the left-hand side. Wood, Brick, out of the pocket right, throws it up the right sideline, through the hands of Adonis Hutchinson near the 20-yard line. It was a little bit high for him. He leaped for it but couldn't reel it in. It'll be second and 10.
0: Bennett throwing on the run, just as you said, just a little bit too much on it. Adonis made a great effort at it, but could not bring it in. Paid for it, too, with a shot to the numbers right in the back, but popped right back up.
1: Trips to the left now. Hank Brown, Dalton Wood, and Markel Joinville. Peter Godfrey, tight end, right-hand side of the formation as Wood goes in motion that way on second and long. Give to Hoff, right side. Hoff puts the shoulder down. Got as far, I believe, as the 35-yard line.
0: I thought so,
1: 36.
0: Too. They're going to mark 36, yep.
1: Just to pick up the two, it's third and eight. Pushed out of bounds on the Sioux Falls sideline.
0: Well,
1: one guy on the sideline says
0: 35.
1: Okay. Spotting is a bit of an issue today.
0: A little communication between the officials there, but third and seven.
1: Cougars in Jamestown territory at the 35, leading 14-0. Brick sends Hoff in motion left. Throws it over the middle. Oh. It's incomplete. He was looking for Noah Robertson on a tight end delay.
0: Yeah, I think he heard some footsteps there. Just had to kind of toss that away. Fortunate, threw it into the middle of the field. A lot of bodies in there, but no one able to take it away from him. They'll have a fourth down here. Looks like they'll go for it.
1: Or?
0: Quick kick. Does Bennett have a quick kick?
1: We shall see. Fourth and seven from the 35 of the Jimmies. Brown to the right. Hutchinson on the numbers left. Two receivers slotted inside Adonis. Those are tight ends Robertson and Wood.
0: Oh,
1: they got some motion up front, yeah. And they got him to jump.
0: I think it was actually, he never crossed, and I think the right tackle.
1: Then moved?
0: Yep. I think they're going to get the Cougars, Mason Payne, for a flinch.
1: Mason, a former Jefferson Cavalier. The official today is Sean Johnston. He's the referee. Tim Nicometto, the umpire. Ryan Theraldson, the headline judge. Line judge Greg Jennis. The field judge, Patrick Bergquist. Side judge, Zach Weavick. And the back judge is Tyler Livingston. Here's the call from Sean Johnston.
2: Offside.
1: Offsides.
2: Defense.
0: Okay.
2: 5-yard penalty from the previous spot. Remains fourth down.
1: It's fourth and two now. Jamestown with its second penalty, both on the defense, and gives the Cougars a little bit more manageable situation here, a fourth and two from the Jimmy 30.
0: Cougars came up short on a fourth and two on their first possession. See what they come up with here.
1: And that was at the similar spot on the field,
0: yep.
1: Although on the other end.
0: Lots of substitutions, yeah. Both sides.
1: Personnel packages. Play clock down to single digits. Cougars with a lot of subbing here. Brick is under center. Gives to Hoff. Great penetration, and they nail him for a loss.
0: Yeah. Kind of a slow developing play, not unlike the first time when Jamestown stopped USF on fourth down. And they do it again here. Loss of about two or three.
1: Three.
0: Yeah.
1: Back to the 33 of the Jimmies. And so now Jamestown takes over with 8:08 to go in the half, down 14-0.
0: The turnover does not hurt the Jimmies.
1: And does not help the Cougars.
0: No, it sure doesn't.
1: The fumble recovery after the strip sack by James Woodward goes for naught. Jacob Maddock has gone all the way here in the first half. No Cole Hinches. Looks like he's changing the play by tapping his helmet at the line of scrimmage from the shotgun. Hand off to the back. Nothing there. Cole will bring down Mason Whitley. Short gain to the 35. Second down at 8. Whitley last week led the Jimmies 17 carries, 77 yards, 4.5 yard average against Upper Iowa. He scored the two scores against the Peacocks in a 30-13 loss.

0: We're at the midway point here of the first, actually the second quarter, just 7.5 minutes to go before intermission. 14-0 Cougars. Pistol set, three wide receivers to the right, one left on the short side of the field. Maddock will hand off. No, he rolls to his right, throws it underneath. Gavin Olson has a first down, brought down by Cade Morse at about the 47-yard line. A pickup of 12. It'll be first and 10.
1: Good play fake there by Maddock. I thought he had handed the ball off as well, but he rolled back towards us, the Jamestown sideline, and tossed it out there to his receiver, and it's a first down for the Jimmies.
0: Pardon me if I want to call this guy Craig Maddock.
1: Yeah.
0: Longtime sports talk show host at KWSN. Now retired.
1: Well, look at this formation. You got two linemen going wide to the left.
0: Three receivers left, three to the right. I don't know how many are eligible. Quick throw here to Olson, right side. Breaks one tackle. Pushed out of bounds after a short game by London Kolb at about the 46 or 47. Forward progress will be the 47. No gain. Second down and 10.
1: We were sitting with Cougars defensive coordinator Spencer Capitani at supper last night, and that's one of the things he said that Jamestown likes to do. They will formation you, put different formations out there, make you think. They really, at the point of scrimmage there, they only had three down linemen. Those two linemen were way out to the left.
0: And they're not eligible.
1: They're not eligible. They had a quick toss out to the right, and the Cougars had it well diagnosed.
0: Second and 10. Hand off, Whitley. And he does not get to the 50. Ran into up front. It was Marceau, I believe. No. 92 is Denham Blackstead making the stop at the 49-yard line. Third down at 8. Blackstead in his second year in the program out of Mankato, a DN. So here it is, third and 8 at the Jamestown 49. 5.5 minutes to go, first half. Jimmy's trail 7-0. Make it 14-0 at home here to Sioux Falls. Riley Svanda out of T is wide left, slotted left. It's Schlegel, two wide receivers right, Olson and Solano from the gun. Maddock, quick throw right side, diving catch. Did he bring it in? No, ball loose.
1: Cam Enright in coverage on Solano.
0: Fourth and 8 from the 49 of the Jimmies. And I don't see Ehrman coming on to
1: you.
0: Here he now comes. He comes. At a 69-yarder his first time. A net of 49 after the touchback.
1: Cade Morse back for the Cougars, back at about the 10-yard line.
0: Looking up into the sun. Bobbled snap.
1: Oh, boy, Henson nearly blocked it.
0: High kick. Peter, get away from it. Goes left and will be down at about the 12-yard line of Sioux Falls. 39-yard effort by Ehrman, no return, and Ehrman with the bobbled snap was able to get it away, and did he take some punishment there?
1: No, Andy Henson just missed blocking it.
0: And hitting him,
1: but Cougars will take over. 5:06 to go in the first half.
0: They spot the ball at the 17-yard line, not the 12, my bad. So it's a 34-yard punt for Ehrman. Cougars up 14-0. Brick, an empty backfield, has two receivers right, two left. Now joining him in the offensive backfield, it's Bubba Tan, who is offset to the right momentarily. Give to Bubba. Right side, breaks one tackle, then the pursuit will halt him in his tracks at the 19-yard line. A pickup of 2 at second down and 8. Momentarily, there was a spot there for him to make some room up front, but then he was immediately hit by the second wave of the black shirt defense. Second and 8 at the 19-yard line. 4.5 minutes to go here before the break. Cougars 14, Jimmy's nothing. Pistol set back behind Brick. Appears to be Simonson. Two receivers left are Brown and Hutchinson. Brick to throw. Wood, the tight end, open on the right side. Out across the 34, a 5-yard line before he's upended there by the safety. Was that Hughes or was that the backup to Hughes? I think it was Tristan Hughes who made the stop, I believe, at the 37-yard line. A pickup of 18 to Dalton Wood, the big 6'6" tight end.
1: And he was wide open.
0: First and 10 now. Brick with an empty backfield. Three receivers left, including Bubba Tan, who's way out here on the numbers. Brick will run it to the right. Crosses the 40 and then is pushed backwards. Forward progress, according to the side judge over there, is the 42, so he got five. It'll be second down and five. Sioux Falls with its fourth play of this offensive possession, starting back at the 17-yard line after the punt. 3 minutes and 15 seconds to go here before halftime, up 14-0. Simonson to the left of Bennett Brick, who's got three wide receivers to his left. Second and five. Here's the clap, the snap, give to Simonson, right side. First down yardage as he put the shoulder down and just bowled his way out to near the 47-yard line.
1: Strong run, low to the ground, Davion Simonson, and delivers some punishment at the end there as he crossed the needed yard mark for the first down.
0: In the forward progress to the 48, a pickup of six for Davion. In the slot left, Brown. On the hash left, Hutchinson. Joining him on the left now, Noah Robertson, the Jay back, tight end. And Brown shifting further out to the left. Brick looks to throw. Steps up, goes to the sideline for a diving effort. Not brought in by Adonis Hutchinson near the 35 of Jamestown. In hindsight, Bennett
1: might
0: may
1: run
0: have
1: that.
0: Run.
1: Yeah, there's a lot of green in front of him there.
0: Second and 10. Clock stops. 2:21 to go before the half. We'll have the two-minute timeout in just a bit. Simonson is the setback. Brown slotted left. Henkes is on the numbers to the left. Tight end right side. Give to Simonson. Up the gut, he gets to midfield.
1: Tripped up by one of the interior linemen. I think it was 96.
0: Good push there.
1: I don't have a 96 on my chart. That's Carter Knutson.
0: Third down and 8 yards to go now from the 50-yard line. Ball at the right hash.
1: Two minutes
0: to go here in the first half. It's 14-0 USF leading at Jamestown here on Fox Sports, KWSN and KWSN.com.
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0: 14-0 Sioux Falls leads here at Jamestown. 2 minutes to go in the first half. Cougars on the field offensively. They're faced with a third and eight from midfield. Bennett Brick sends two wideouts to the left, one wideout to the right. Set back on his right hand side. Looks to throw over the middle. To a sliding Hank Brown. Did he bring it in? Yes. The officials say yes at the 37-yard line of Jamestown, picking up 13 on third and eight. HBJ with his third catch of the day. High snap, but Brick gets it into the belly of the beast, and that beast is Bubba Tan. Carries it down to the 35, where it is second and eight. He went off left guard.
1: Cougars have two timeouts remaining, minute 25 and counting on the clock.
0: Spot issue again, Tim. They only gave him the 36. It's second and nine. We've got a minute 15 to go.
1: I think they marked the initial play to Brown at the 38 Eight. Rather than 37. Well, so
0: spotting issues, as I said. from the pistol. Jointville in motion. They give it to Simonson. He's up the gut. Simonson rolls his way over the tackler for another first down to the 27-yard line. Davion Simonson gives Sioux Falls another four cracks at it here as they go no huddle. 10th play of this possession. Under a minute to go in the half.
1: Cougars take their timeout now. One second, of their two.
0: They're down to one left. From pain to possibility, Avera Orthopedics is here for every USF athlete and fan. 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
4: an Outback.
0: An Outback. Be kind, stay positive, and think Subaru. Here we are in Jamestown at the intersection of I-94 and U.S. Highway 281 in East Central North Dakota. It took us, about 5 hours to get here? Tack on another half an hour break at the rest area in northeastern South Dakota, so the trip wasn't so bad. Best part about it was we didn't have to get back on the bus and go up to Minot. We were able to stay here. First and 10 Cougars from the Jimmy 27. They lead it 14-0 with 53 seconds left in the half. Pistol set, Simonson behind Brick. Now he goes to the left-hand side of his QB. Gets a hand up. No, Brick rolls to his left. Guns it to the sideline. Hutchinson catches inside the 20, pushed out at about the 17 or the 18.
1: It's going to be short of the first down, but he did get out of bounds to stop the clock. So 47 seconds, second down and one.
0: Donnie, as they call him, got 9 on that catch. 11th play of the possession for the Cougars. Scoring drives of 7 and 6 plays previous. Touchdown passes by Brick to Simonson and Tan out of the backfield in each case. On the pistol, 2nd and 1 from the 18, trips to the right. Brick throws it to Hank Brown in the right flat, and the defense there to blow him up.
1: Couldn't get a clean pass from Brick to Brown. I think if he gets it and puts it out in front of him, Hank kind of has a head of steam and can go forward, but he had to reel it in from behind and really hard time getting any momentum forward at all against the defensive front.
0: 3rd and 5 after the Xander Jarosh tackle. Here's a throw in the end zone for Brown, and it hit the defender Jarosh in the back of the helmet, I believe.
1: Had a step on him, but the ball was just slightly underthrown.
0: And it's 4th down and 5 from the 22-yard line.
1: Scott Dixon on.
0: On the 13th play of the possession, they're going to settle for a field goal of
1: 39 yards
0: with 16 seconds to go.
1: From the far right hash.
0: Scott Dixon has never made a college field goal in his third year of competition. Brick will hold. Dixon's right foot is in it. The kick has plenty of juice and leg, and
1: Got
0: it's
1: it.
0: Good. 39-yard field goal for Scott Dixon with 12 seconds to go in the half. Sioux Falls leads at 17-0 here on the road in Jamestown. And we're back in a minute on KWSN.
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0: 17-0 Cougars with Alex Akam to kick it off, and he sends it through the end zone again on a touchback. It'll come out to the 25-yard line of Jamestown with just 12 seconds to go in the half. Sioux Falls unable to run out the entire first half clock, but, Tim, they did use 4 minutes and 54 seconds out of five. What did they start with there? 5:06, I believe.
1: Sounds right.
0: Leaving 12 seconds to go, yeah, a 13-play, 61-yard drive, and then the field goal for Dixon, 39 yards.
1: Definitely have controlled the time of possession here today. The statistics are having some technical difficulties here in the press box, so we don't have exact numbers, but the Cougars have controlled the ball much better this week in the first 30 minutes than they did last week.
0: Jacob Maddock takes a knee, and the first half has come to an end here on Raleigh-Greenough Field. The score, 17-0 Sioux Falls. The Cougars under Jim Glagowski are 13-8 when they score first, like today. And when leading at the half, the record 15 wins and 5 losses. USF looking for its first win of the year. Jamestown likewise, but the Cougars up by 2-plus scores at the break. 17-0 halftime here from Hanson Stadium. Pepsi, an official USF Athletic sponsor. This football season, make Pepsi your go-to game day drink, because football, well, it's just better with Pepsi Cola or one of the other many Pepsi products, like my favorite, Mountain Dew. 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USF leads it at the half. We'll be back. 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
0: Tom Frederick, Tim Hyatt, no sideline buddy Chad Berger today from Jamestown. He'll be back in action with us next week at home as the Cougars host Moorhead. We're in Jamestown, North Dakota, and the Cougars lead it at the half 17-0. They turned it over on downs on their first opening possession, but they had generated 3 first downs on that drive, which was good to see. They got it as far as the 32-yard line of the Jimmies. Went for it on fourth down on their 10th play, failed to get it. Jamestown, on its first offensive possession, turned it over on downs as well out at the Cougar 40-yard line. Sioux Falls then went 60 yards in 7 plays. Bennett Brick to Davion Simonson out of the backfield in the right flat. He waltzed in from 9 yards out. PAT by Scott Dixon made it 7-0. On the next possession, it was a three and out for the Jimmies. The Cougars then went 80 yards in six plays. And Brick hit a back out of the backfield again, this time from 38 yards up the left side. It was Bubba Tan scoring. Dixon's PAT made it 14-0. Sioux Falls then forced a turnover, a strip sack by James Woodward, but they were unable to do anything with it. They got it as deep as the 30-yard line of the Jimmies, but turned it over on fourth down again. Then the defense rose to the occasion, yielded one first down, forced a punt, and Sioux Falls took it. 61 yards and 13 plays, using nearly the remaining five-plus minutes of the first half clock. Dixon's 39-yard field goal made it 17-0 with 12 seconds to go in the half. Jacob Maddock took a knee to run out the clock. Lots to like here in the first half, Tim. The offense showing some consistency and ability to move the football, and the defense getting off the field and pitching a shutout at the break.
1: And getting a takeaway. Got to love that as well. They kind of a full team effort here today. It was great to see Bennett step in, really his first start. I mean, he started against SMSU, went down literally on the first play of the game last year. So to see him come out and really kind of take control of this game early, picked up some first downs with his feet on that first possession, I think three of them, and then was pretty efficient throwing the football as well. Got the Cougars into the end zone twice with passes to the backs out of the backfield, and then a nice drive to end the half to set up that Scott Dixon field goal. But as well, like you said, the defense swarming at times, giving up a play here and there, but kind of a bend, but don't break too much kind of defense, and then getting that nice takeaway. James Woodward with the strip sack. Still don't know who was the guy who recovered that fumble, but a great effort here in the first 30 minutes for the Cougars to be up 17-0 here at the break.
0: On a warm Saturday afternoon in Jamestown, warm relatively speaking for North Dakota. It's 84 degrees up here. Wind is from the east that gusts up to 16 miles an hour, so Mother Nature doing her best to keep the guys cool. 17-0 Sioux Falls here at the half. This is the only game in progress this afternoon at this time, but there were four finals on Thursday that you may have missed.
1: Yeah, Augustana fell to Minnesota Duluth 30-23. Wayne State defeated Minot State 35-28. Minnesota State Moorhead improved to 2-0 with a 48-30 win over Concordia St. Paul, and Northern 2-0 as well with a 31-16 win over Winona State. Game kicking off here in about an hour from now, about 55 minutes. Bemidji State hosting Southwest Minnesota State in Bemidji. And then tonight at 5:30 in Bismarck, the University of Mary hosts third-ranked MSU Mankato. Again, that game kicking off at 5:30 in Bismarck.
0: Here at the half, the Cougars 17, Jamestown nothing. Sioux Falls this weekend is Stewart Center is busy. Volleyball, 4 o'clock this afternoon against Chadron State. They played Black Hills and Washburn yesterday. Bob Young Field will be a hubbub of activity tomorrow afternoon. Soccer, the women's soccer program, after beating Dakota State last Sunday, hosting Nebraska Kearney tomorrow afternoon. Next home action for USF football. It'll be a week from today. MSU Moorhead comes to town. The Dragons at 2-0, wins over Northern Michigan and Concordia St. Paul. They'll be the foe. 1 o'clock kickoff, 12:30-yard pregame from the Bob next Saturday. And sideline buddy Chad Berger will be back to join us in the broadcast.
1: It's been a long time since Moorhead has been in Sioux Falls for a game. I don't remember the last time they were here. It feels like the last two times we played, they were, I might have that mixed up, but it feels like it's been a long time since the Dragons have come to Sioux Falls to play.
0: And I can tell you, it's been a long time for the Dragons since they were 2-0 to start the season. All right, MSU Moorhead, the last time the Cougars played them at home was 2016.
1: Wow.
0: A 42-21 victory. That was Luke Papillion's team. The Cougars won the NSIC championship 10 years ago, and that was the last time they played Moorhead at home, 42-21. This will only be the third visit to Bob Young Field for for Moorhead. In 2012, they came in, lost 45-10, and then in 2016, 42-21. All the other games have been in Moorhead. Cougars have a record of 5-1 against the Dragons. The last meeting, it was a game that was filled with nothing but offense.
1: Yeah.
0: 2023, back at Nemzek Stadium. It was actually Shields Field, the Nemzek Fieldhouse right next door. 53-40 is what it was back three seasons ago. Glow's first year as boss of the Cougars. Bennett Brick getting the start today because of an injury suffered by Tate Schaefer just ahead of halftime last week to his thumb on his throwing hand. He'll be out for the foreseeable future. So Brick, the fourth-year player from Indianola, Iowa, getting his second career start, first true start.
1: You're right.
0: Injured in the first play of a game a year ago in October at Southwest. He's thrown for two touchdowns today, giving him four in his collegiate career. He has yet to throw an interception. And Chad Berger, if you're listening, there is no such thing as an announcer jinx. 17-0. Cougars at the half. We'll have more from Raleigh Greeno Field, Hanson Stadium, home of the Jimmies, after this two-minute timeout on Fox Sports KWSN.
9: The price of gas goes up and down, but no matter what the price is, everyone pays the same, and no one has to negotiate a price at the gas pump. 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
0: Tom and Tim here in North Dakota. Sioux Falls leads at the half over University of Jamestown, 17-0. As I mentioned, Cougar volleyball, 4 o'clock this afternoon against Chadron State. Yesterday they split, losing to Washburn 3-1. Beating Black Hill State 3-0. Typically, this would be the point of the halftime where we would give you the rundown of all the numbers that have been generated by each team offensively and defensively, but at this point, we're dead in the water.
1: Yeah, there's some technical difficulties with the statistics here in the press box, so we'll plan accordingly. Normally, I keep stats on paper, and today I trusted the system and at my peril.
0: Again, under Coach Jim Glagowski, the Cougars 15-5 when leading at the half. Up by two-plus scores here today, 17-0. You got Davion Simonson with his first career touchdown. You've got Scott Dixon with his first career field goal. You've got Bennett Brick looking sharp with his legs and his arm. He's thrown for two touchdowns here in the first half to backs out of the backfield. And the defense pitching a shutout at the break. Much different feeling, much different performance in the first half today as opposed to a week ago.
1: Oh, exactly. And even a week ago when the Cougars scored late to tie that game right at halftime, you know, it was 14-all, but it was kind of like, what's going on here? You know, you just kind of had that feeling of doom a little bit. Today, much better feeling. The Cougars, all-around effort. Still 30 minutes to go. A lot of football left. It's just 17-0, but the Cougars have been in control in the first 30 minutes here in Jamestown.
0: Hank Brown Jr. up over 100 catches for his career, knocking on the door of the top 15. Who's 15th in catches all time? With 102. Came out of Wisconsin, played tight end. Married a former women's basketball player.
1: Oh, boy.
0: Nick Stanky.
1: Thank you. I just couldn't. Sorry, Nick. I couldn't come up with your name, man.
0: Hank Brown Jr.'s got you in his sights. Nick, you're next on the receiving list that Hank Brown Jr. would like to leap over here today. Hank getting his first action of the season, bouncing back from a broken leg suffered in the final game of the year at Concordia St. Paul in 2025, and then hampered by a hamstring injury here in fall camp. Bubba Tan has three touchdowns in a game and a half, Tim. Last year he finished with 10, and that was the 15th time in D2 that a player had at least that many. What's the Sioux Falls record for D2 record now for touchdowns in a season?
1: Not rushing, just any touchdowns?
0: Touchdowns in a season. Yes. And it was a running back.
1: It was Gabe Watson.
0: He had 26 of them.
1: 26.
0: How many guys have scored 20 or more in the D2 era in a season? They're all running backs.
1: Gabe Watson.
0: And they all came in even-numbered years. No.
1: Oh, really?
0: Thoreau did not have 20 or more in a season. His high was 19.
1: Max Mickey?
0: Max Mickey had 22 in 2016. So if the other person did it in an even-numbered year, and we know it wasn't 2020 because that was COVID, and it wasn't 2022, Thoreau did not get to the 20 benchmark. He was from California.
1: Oh, Nephi Garcia.
0: Nephi Garcia had 20 of them in 2014, the year the Cougars went to the Mineral Water Bowl.
1: Okay.
0: So the things you need to have at the ready to kill time.
1: Yep. I'm learning so much today. The ranking of the population in the cities of North Dakota, 20 touchdown seasons in Cougar football history. What else you got?
0: I'm going through the list here. Going through the list, doing the best we can. Hank last year had 82 catches, third best all time, but it's number one in the D2 era.
1: Okay.
0: With 82 catches. Nobody else has 80 or more since the Cougars joined the NSIC in 2012. And who's the guy with the most catches ever in a season? Number one and number two. He played on TV today.
1: Kalen DeBoer had 99 in
0: 96.
1: 96.
0: And he had 83 in 95. How did Kalen come out today? He was up 31-7 over East Carolina early.
1: Last I saw, we'll get an update. It's 48-10 with about 2.5 minutes to go. Off to a good start in Tuscaloosa for Kalen DeBoer and his crew.
0: The teams are making their way back. Jamestown came from the south to open the game. They must have a locker room down south below the hill.
1: Yeah.
0: But the Cougars came down the walkway here to the north, and that's where both teams departed.
1: Yeah.
0: The buses dropped us off about 2.5, 3 blocks away. We had the net. I was thinking, boy, I'm sure glad there's not ice on this pathway here because we'd be down on our butts in a hurry. What's the incline on that? The grade's got to be 9, 10, 11 degrees.
1: Easy, yeah.
0: It's steep. But here come the Jimmies. The Cougars are back on the field. Jamestown will be joining us shortly. And the Jimmies won the toss. They deferred. They will get the ball to begin the third quarter, trailing 17-0 here at home against the University of Sioux Falls. Seventh ever meeting between the Cougars and the Jimmies. Sioux Falls leads it 4-2. And the best, to our best recollection, this is only the second time the two teams have played in North Dakota.
1: Right.
0: All right. We'll be back. Second half just around the corner. We'll see you in a couple of minutes here on Fox Sports 98.1 FM, AM 1230, and KWSN.com.
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0: From Jamestown, North Dakota, Tom Frederick, Tim Hyatt. Sioux Falls leads 17-0 in NSIC football. As members of the Northern Sun, the Cougars have a record of 101 victories, 39 losses. They are 38-7 against the North Division, and they have a record of 52-18 on the road. And the only schools that have winning records against the Cougars in NSIC competition, Tim, are?
1: It would be Mankato.
0: Yep, 3-10 is what Sioux Falls is against the Mavs.
1: Winona State.
0: 5-7 against the Warriors. And that's it.
1: Okay.
0: Everybody else they have a winning record against. First NSIC confab here with the Jimmies, who get the ball to begin the third quarter. They're wearing orange helmets, black jerseys, white pants. Cougars with purple helmets, white jerseys, purple pants. Sioux Falls pitching a shutout at the half. How long has it been since they had a shutout, Tim?
1: Oh, let's see.
0: Don't look it up. Hey, you can't look it up. You can't look it up. It's a quiz. It's not an open book test.
1: Man.
0: 30 games.
1: Was it
0: 7-0 over Minot?
1: Minot.
0: September 23rd, 2023 at home.
1: 23. Wow.
0: 30 games. It's been 231 games now since they've been shut out. And when was the last time they were shut out?
1: It was Carroll, right?
0: 55-0, 2005.
1: Shut out and then some.
0: Yeah.
1: Teams lined up on the wrong side of the field, so they quick flip-flop, and the Cougars will get ready to kick it away here. Alex Akam, a couple of touchbacks in the first half.
0: Sailing them through the end zone to our left on the south end of Raleigh-Greenough Field. Raleigh coached the Jimmies from 1965 to 1991.
1: Wow.
0: He went football. Rich went cross-country and track.
1: Yep.
0: And there was Woody, too.
1: He coached at Nebraska Wesleyan, right?
0: Yep. Alex Akam out of Mankato, kicking it away for the Cougars. Right foot into the pigskin. Sails it through the end zone again. It comes back out to the 25-yard line on the south edge of the field. And here come the Jimmies. Down 17-0. Jacob Maddock has played quarterback all day. We've not seen Cole Hinchis, the 6 foot, 220 pound senior out of Sartell, the UND transfer who was a starter a year ago and starter last week, suffered some type of injury in the loss to Upper Iowa. Pistol set. Whitley is the back behind Maddock. Three wide receivers right, one left. Handoff left to Whitley, and he's got a couple yards out of the grasp there. The defender, Davion Williams.
1: Hit at the line of scrimmage and then was able to spin forward. They're going to give him two to the 27.
0: Mason Whitley right there in Pheasant Country, Redfield, South Dakota. Trips to the right, actually two receivers right. That's Burke on the numbers, plus a slot receiver, and one more wide left on second and eight. Quick throw in the flat,
1: bounced it.
0: Ethan Hoffman caught it. They didn't whistle it dead. Oh, you and I could see it was bounced.
1: That hit the ground.
0: And Glow is over there saying, what's going on? Can't he throw a flag on that? They give him forward progress out to the 31-yard line, a pickup of four. It's third and four if the play stands.
1: Yeah, it's the line judge on this side now indicates, yeah, that's incomplete.
0: Third and eight now at the 27.
1: No review necessary.
19: Game clock operator. Set the game clock to 14 minutes, 17 seconds. Previous play was incomplete pass.
0: Thank you very much, Mr. Sean Johnston, with the clarification there. Third and long now from the Jimmy 27. Right near the Blue Jay logo here on this field. That's the Jamestown High School mascot. They share this field with the college. Maddock to throw, right side, but it's going to be brought down by London Kolb. No gain, loss of one, actually. Yeah, Whitley great. Out of the backfield.
1: Great job by Kolb. He stayed with Whitley stride for stride coming from his linebacker position, and when Mason made the catch, London had him wrapped and spun him to the turf for no gain.
0: Fourth and eight.
1: Sets up a punt.
0: Kobe Ehrman will come on. He had a whale of a first effort, 69 yards. The second one went 34. Just underway here in the third quarter, 17-0, Sioux Falls. Cade Morse is deep to return this punt, looking up into the sun. Fields it low. Short kick, fair catch called for, and lost by Morse. Did he get it back? I don't know, right at about the 45-yard line of Jamestown.
1: Bodies everywhere. I think Cade might have covered it again.
0: Yep, well, Jamestown's not coming off the field all high and mighty about things.
1: Trying to catch that one on the run, just went right through his hands. Unfortunately, he was able to cover it. The Cougars will start at their 45-yard line.
0: That'll go into the books as a 28-yard exchange there. 28-yard punt by Kobe Ehrman. 13-10 to go in the third. Sioux Falls 17. Jamestown nothing. Shifting. Simonson from the right slot to the setback position on the right hip of Brick. First and 10 from the 45. Give to Davion. No play action. Brick over the middle. He's got Hutchinson in stride into the 30-yard line area before he's brought down by the safety man there at the 29.
1: Tanner Chaffee with the tackle, and I tell you, if he breaks that tackle, he nearly stepped out of it, he would have gone the distance.
0: 16 to Adonis. Ball to 29-yard line. Hank Brown comes wide left along with Caden Henkes. Robertson is wide left as well. Simonson remains the running back. Brick will give to Davion. Busted loose from a tackle in the secondary. Regained his footing and moved forward and picked up a yard to the 28. Second and nine. Penetrating there up front. Looked to be Gus Wehrmeyer. If I read that number correctly, is that 99? I believe it is.
1: I believe it is, yep.
0: Gus and his brother Malachi both play defense here for the Jimmies. Pistol set. Simonson is behind Brick. Henkes left. Hutchinson right. No, it's Brown to the right. Here's a give to Simonson. Penetration at the 30-yard line. They wrap him up. Nice gang stop there. Linebacker on the stop, Josh Bosacker.
1: Good penetration again. Jamestown, three defenders, and Dalton Wood really the only blocker in front for Davion Simonson, and a mismatch there, and the Cougars lose yardage.
0: Third and 11.
1: Third and 11, yep.
0: 11.5 minutes to go in the third. Cougars up 17-0. Trips to the right. Henkes is the lone receiver left. Simonson remains the back. Brick to throw. Simonson out of the backfield, right side. Got five, he's got six, he's got 7 yards. They give him 6 to the 24 is it. It'll be fourth down and 5, and this may be Scott Dixon time again. He's got a 39-yard field
1: goal. This one would be about 41. I don't see the kicking unit coming on, though.
0: Nope. The offense stays on the field, fourth and 5 at the 24. Under 11 minutes to go in the third. Simonson remains a setback.
1: 0 for 2 on fourth down so far today.
0: Henkes left. Hutchinson comes in motion this way to the press box side. Brick to throw. Going up top. Hutchinson was held there at about the 10-yard line, but no flag.
1: Yeah, just some contact at about the 10, maybe the 15-yard line. Hutch just not able to free himself, and that ball was thrown out of his reach. When he did finally break away from the defender, just didn't have enough time to get underneath the football, and the Cougars fall short again on third down, or on fourth down, rather.
0: The corner there was Weston Vildebil, who didn't get called for the foul. There was contact, but no whistle, no flag, no doilies, no nothing. And the Cougars turn it over. First and 10. Jimmies from their 29, down 17-0, 10.5 to go on the third. The wind has really picked up. Look at four receivers here to the right.
1: Oh, man. Double bunch formation.
0: Handoff left side. And it's loose to the sideline. The running back out to the 39-yard line. And this is Andres Bonilla, a sophomore from Sierra Vista, Arizona, on the carry. Goes for 15 yards out to the 44.
1: Garrett Hoffman finally corralled him and brought him down, but after a big gain, and looked like Jamestown was going to go to that hurry up or no huddle offense again, but they do huddle here after all.
0: Bonilla is not very big, 5'9", 195, sophomore from Arizona. Two receivers left, one right, plus a tight end. Quick throw to the left, it's bobbled, and did he
1: bobbled and
0: back?
1: Caught, yep. I think, yep.
0: Out to the 46, the receiver there. God, those numbers from the front are tough.
1: Going to actually mark him at the 45.
0: Is that a single digit?
1: It's, is that five?
0: Five, yeah. It was Jared Schlegel.
1: Yep.
0: 1 yard pickup, second and 9. Numbers okay from the rear for Jamestown, but if you try and dissect them from the front, awfully tough. Second and 9. Handoff, Bonilla. Pile moves from the 45 to the 48, setting up third down and 6.
1: Actually, it's going to be third and 1, Tom. They're at the 48. The original line of scrimmage was the 39. Set of down started at the 39, rather. So it's third and 1 from the 48-yard line of Jamestown.
0: Thank you. I gave Bonilla 15 when apparently he only got 10. Look at this formation. Three blockers in front of Whitley. Whitley's able to get
1: down.
0: It for 50. He's 5 yards deep in a wildcat formation with three blockers in front of him. The snap went over the three blockers, and Whitley's able to get it to the 50 and the first down. They've seen some strange formations offensively here.
1: We were told to watch for it, and that's what we've seen.
0: All right. Ball at midfield, center of the field. Hash marks not in play here. Fifth play of the possession. 17-0 Cougars, 8:15 to go in the third. Pistol set. Maddox got two receivers to either side. Bonilla, the setback. Here's a throw over the middle, incomplete. Looking, I believe, for Spanda.
1: There's really no one close to where he was throwing that. The nearest player out there was a Cougar defender. I think it was Garrett Hoffman, the safety. Second and 10 from midfield for Jamestown.
0: Looking for the slot receiver who came over the middle on a slant.
1: Tom, we're almost caught up on stats, so I can start to update where we're at here as we get an opportunity.
0: Are you breathing a little easier
1: now? I am.
0: Trips to the right on second and 10. Handoff, Bonilla. Got the first down. Some way, somehow, he got through there. and got to the 40-yard line of the Cougars.
1: Bonilla has really kind of injected some life into this Jamestown offense that had struggled in the second quarter, especially to move the football, and it's picked up two big gains here on this drive.
0: Isaac Rudnigan with the stop. Here's a handoff right. Bonilla again getting it inside the 35 before McLeod knocks him down. Bonilla at 5'9", 195. Moving the chains here. Ball at the 34-yard line. Second down and four. Maddock to throw up the right sideline. He's got a man there. Pushed out of bounds at the 10. It's Nate Drew. Nate Burke, beg pardon. Nate Burke. I said 10. It's at the 15-yard line. A pickup of 19 where it is first and 10. And just like that, the Jimmy offense has found its rhythm. This will be the ninth play of this drive. It started after the Cougars turned it over on downs at the Jimmy 29. From the pistol, Bonilla is behind Maddock at the 15. Give to Bonilla. And up the gut he goes. And
1: nothing there that time.
0: That's just a schmaz. It's Dawson, a mosh pit.
1: Dawson Raby in there to clog things up.
0: And it's easy to do when you are 6'1", 305, the size of Dawson Raby. 6.5 minutes to go in the third quarter. Cougars 17, Jimmy's nothing, but they're driving. Second and 9 at the Sioux Falls 14, 10th play of this possession. Two receivers to the left, Solano and Burke. Nobody split wide right. Ah, there's Spanda, and now to the left, Ethan Hoffman as well. Setback is Bonilla, and a whistle.
1: Timeout.
0: Timeout, Jimmy's. First charge timeout to Jamestown. They'll have it second and 9 from the Cougar 14 when we come back in a minute on KWSN.
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0: Jamestown trailing 17-0, has it second and 9 at the Cougar 14. Here's that odd formation again, a center with a guard on either side, and that's it. Three guys split wide right, three left. Maddock to throw for the right corner of the end zone. Incomplete. Nice coverage there. Davion Williams on Nate Burke.
1: Burke made a great effort with one hand, but I don't know that he would have been able to come down in bounds. Really good coverage there by Davion Williams.
0: The time of possession on this drive is about 4 minutes and 40 seconds right now.
1: Yep.
0: 11th play of the offensive drive. Trips to the left, Burke to the right, Bonilla on the right hip of Maddock on 3rd and 9 from the Cougar 14. The snap, Maddock looks left, dances up the middle, throws to the right side, picked off, Garrett Hoffman in the end zone. Up the right sideline, he comes out to near the 20-yard line. Cougars with their second takeaway of the day, Garrett Hoffman out of Washington High School with his third career pick. And the Cougars first of 2026.
1: Well, great job by the defense there. They didn't get much pressure on Maddock. He had so much time, and I think it almost like he got impatient, and he kind of locked in over there, and Hoffman able to just lock in on the eyes of the quarterback and made a nice interception about 6 yards deep in the end zone, brings it out to the 18-yard line, and the Cougars turn the Jimmies away and keep the shutout intact.
0: Brick has got Simonson with him in the offensive backfield. He's on the right side of his quarterback. Now man in motion. Brown to the right, joining Adonis Hutchinson over there. Brick will roll to his right, throws upfield for Hutch. Over his outstretched hands at the 45-yard line on the Cougar boundary. It'll go incomplete, second and 10. I like the play call, though.
1: Yeah.
0: Looking to stretch the field up the right sideline.

0: Ball at the 22-yard line. It'll be third down and 6. I don't know if that goes as a pass or a handoff to Henkes, because Brick kind of flipped it in front of him as Henkes came across the formation in front of him. Simonson, the setback on the left hip of Brick. Robertson in motion left. Brick flushed out right. Goes upfield looking for Hutchinson. Incomplete. He was double teamed at the 30-yard line of the Jimmies, but Brick on the fly to the right let loose. And it was going to be picked. It would have been sort of like a punt.
1: Yeah, it was an injured Jamestown defender, one of the guys in coverage on Hutch.
0: Fourth down and 6 now facing the Cougars special teams unit. Looks to be a cramp on the safety man back there being worked on at the 25-yard line of the University of Jamestown, which will be at Winona State University next Saturday afternoon. The Holiday Inn City Center, the timeless landmark, located in beautiful downtown Sioux Falls. 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Looks like it's Mr. Russell, is it not?
1: I think so. I'm with you.
0: Those tough numbers are tough. I think it's Spencer Russell.
1: Yep, 28, yep. It is.
0: And all right, here comes the punting unit. Scotty Dixon to kick it away, the third-year man from Sergeant Bluff, Iowa. Last week, he averaged 42 yards on 5 punts.
1: Be his first one today.
0: He's got a career long of 52. That came as a freshman. He had a 50-yarder last week. Turn man standing back at about the 25-yard line. Dixon, right-footed kicker. Nice punt. And it will be Solano at the 25. He called for a fair catch with nobody within 10 yards of it.
1: He had a lot of running room if he'd wanted it.
0: 26-yard officially is where they mark the ball dead with 4:40 to go in the third quarter. 28 plus 24, 52-yard punt for Dixon, equaling his career long.
1: Oh, and look at this. It's Cole Henches at quarterback for Jamestown.
0: Number 9 comes in. The senior from Sartell, Minnesota, with his club trailing 17-0 here, 4:40 to go in the third quarter.
1: Maddock had gone all the way through the interception in the end zone on the last possession.
0: Hand off, Bonilla.
2: Wow.
0: Oh, somehow, some way, he's able to break tackles and get out to near the 35, or it'll be second down and 1. That guy's got no quit. You know.
1: No, he sure doesn't.
0: Andres Bonilla, spelled just like Bobby Bonilla, who's still getting $1 million a year till 2035 from the New York Mets. Second and 1. Bonilla again, right side,
1: first
0: puts
1: down
0: a shoulder into the tackler. Trey Lewis brings him down at the 38, but it moves the chains. Bonilla did not show up on the 2-deep.
1: Nope.
0: It was Whitley and McBride as the setbacks, but now he's getting the lion's share of the work here in the third quarter with just 4 minutes to play in the period. 17-0 Cougars at the 38 of the Jimmies from the pistol. Henches gets the snap, hands Bonilla, goes left side, got to the 40, maybe the 41, filling that hole there defensively for the Cougars, Lenny Spates, the cornerback. It'll be second down and 8. Denham Blackstad was there as well, the right defensive end.
1: Just 58 yards on the ground today for Jamestown, and almost two-thirds of it come in the last two possessions from Andres Bonilla.
0: What's the total offense at this point for the Jimmies?
1: They have 139.
0: Okay, from the 40-yard line, second and 8, Henches to throw. Comes to his right, stops, plants, throws to the sideline. Nobody there. He just had to get rid of it. He was under pressure.
1: Yep.
0: Coming hard from his backside, James Woodward. It'll be third down and 8.
1: Max Elrod in pursuit as well.
0: Henches was, you detected before the game started that he was not himself.
1: Yeah, he was running very gingerly out onto the field with the rest of the team.
0: He sprinted out of the pocket to the right here and could have run, I suppose, but opted to throw it away.

0: third and eight. Now he's got setbacks to either side. He's in the shotgun, man in motion to the right. Looks that way. Now a screen over the middle. It's caught by Bonilla, but he's brought down at the 45-yard line. Nice job there. Cam Enright, one of the stop men. The other was Peyton Marceau. And it's going to be fourth down and three at the Jamestown 45.
1: And it appears, you see the punting unit? Yeah, it looks like they are going to come on the field. 2:46 to go in the third quarter. Cougars lead at 17-0, and here comes the punting unit.
0: No, took their sweet time about it.
1: Yeah, they sure did. Play clock down to 10.
0: Morse will go deep at the Cougar 20.
1: Cougars almost blocked a punt early in the game, but here's no
0: Herman's kick.
1: Pressure this time, really.
0: Angling to the right side, bounces at the 15, into the 10, inside the 5, and now circles back out to the 6. It'll be a 39-yard effort for Ehrman, but he pins the Cougars deep with 2:15 to go here in quarter number 3. Sioux Falls will open up with the ball at the 6-yard line. USF's own 6.
1: Seems like since early in the game, Cougars have made a concerted effort to not run as much with Bennett Brick. He's still their leading rusher today, 6 carries for 62 yards, but last couple of times that he's dropped back to pass, thought maybe he could run as well, but they've just had him throw it away. So we'll see if they go back to the quarterback run game a little bit on this possession. The Cougars have not had a lot of success here in the second half so far running the football.
0: From the pistol, Simonson is the back behind Brick. He's in the end zone. Give to Davion, right side. Gets the corner. 10. And pushed out of bounds near the 12. He got 6, so a little bit more breathing room there. It'll be 2nd and 4 as Simonson skirted the right edge for 6.
1: Cougars with 276 yards of total offense, 161 passing, 115 running.
0: Who's the leading rusher? Brick?
1: Brick with 62. Yep, Simonson has 36. Tan has 16.
0: The two touchdowns have come through the air on swing passes to Simonson and Tan. 2nd and 4 from the 12. Hard snap count. Brick will toss it left to Simonson. Turns the corner. Gets out to the 17. He's got the first down. Rivera makes the stop, but not until Simonson moves the chains. Minute 20 to go here in quarter 3. Sioux Falls 17, Jamestown nothing. There's been no scoring in the second half. Cougars are consulting the wristbands, the offense. Man, we had a load. We had an opportunity to take a look at the wristband of Caden Hinkus.
1: Let's just say they're not for guys of our age that have glasses.
0: High snap. Brick brings it down, gives to Simonson. He goes right, and he's tripped up after a short gain to the 18-yard line. It'll be 2nd and 9. The print is quite small.
1: What would you say? 6 point? 5 point?
0: And how many plays are on that wristband?
1: 293.
0: Yeah. It was a lot of them. It's 2nd down and 9 from the 18, the Sioux Falls 18-yard line. They've got 3 straight runs by Davion Simonson, who's replaced here by Tate Hoff. Clock is winding down. We're under 30 seconds left in the third. Hank Brown is a slot receiver on the left. Ooh. High snap again. Brick will grab it, run to his right, gets out across the 20. Something's going on with the center there that they have to look into. I don't know who's been snapping. Is it Ziegelbauer for Huntermer or not? We'll take a look for you when the quarter flips over to the fourth. It's 17-0 Cougars after 3 from Jamestown on Fox Sports 98.1, AM 1230, and KWSN.com.
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0: We head to the fourth quarter here in Jamestown, North Dakota. Tom Frederick, Tim Hyatt with USF Football. Cougars lead at 17-0. They have it third down and seven from their 20-yard line. Sawyer Huntermer is the typical starting center for the Cougars offense, but he has been dinged up. And it looked like Ryan Ziegelbauer, the starting left guard, would shift over to center, but that's not the case.
1: Yeah, I believe it's Grant Kaiser.
0: A backup guard, a second-year player from Boyceville, Wisconsin. He is up over the football on third and seven from the 20-yard line. As we open the fourth, Cougars up 17-0. Simonson is the running back. Snap, not too bad. Brick over the middle. Oh, Dalton Wood took his eye off.
1: Just right through the hands.
0: Had the first down.
1: Yeah, he would have had enough running room to get that first down, but drive stalls at the 20-yard line.
4: Due to defensive injury. Play clock, 40 seconds.
0: There's a timeout due to defensive injury way downfield in Jamestown territory. Someone is flat on their back.
1: Appears to be, again, a cramp.
0: Being attended to by the training staff, the left leg extended upwards to try to get a cramp out of that calf.
1: Through three quarters, Tom, USF with 285 yards of total offense, 119 rushing yards, 166 passing yards. Jamestown has 58 yards on the ground, 86 yards through the air, 144 yards of total offense. Time of possession, just a minute different. Jamestown with 23 minutes to 22 for USF.
0: The injured player was Weston Vildebil. He walked off under his own power. Scott Dixon will punt for the second time today. He had a 52-yarder the opposite direction in the third quarter on his only effort today.
1: Jamestown looking like they're going to come after this one a little bit. They fall back.
0: Dixon gets it out of there. Another nice kick. Spiral but short. Solano doesn't call for a fair catch and returns it into Sioux Falls territory from about the 42-yard line to the 48-yard line.
1: Yeah, he did a nice job. Kind of deked the Cougar coverage team a little bit. Never did call the fair catch like you said, but kind of treated it like he was about to call a fair catch, and when he caught it, had a little bit of space and was able to get it into Cougar territory.
0: He had some chutzpah there.
1: Yeah, a lot of bodies around.
0: On the 52-yarder in the third quarter, he had nobody within 10 yards
1: right.
0: of him, and he called a fair catch. Here he had bodies everywhere, and he showed some courage.
1: Maybe he had a talking to on the sideline after that last fair catch.
0: 14:47 to go. Ball tipped at the line and intercepted.
1: Peyton Marceau.
0: Who tipped it? I think Andy Henson,
1: I think it
0: maybe,
1: was Henson, yep.
0: On the rush, tipped the ball, and Marceau, the DN, scoops it up before it hits the turf at the 45 of Sioux Falls.
1: Third takeaway of the day, second interception. Cougars take over after Jamestown had their best starting position of the day in Cougar territory, but a one-play turnover, and USF has it right back.
0: Hoffman with an interception. Marceau with an interception. Woodward with a strip sack back in the first half to three turnovers. From the 45 of Sioux Falls, 14:42 to go, leading 17-0. Bennett Brick with Davion Simonson in the pistol. Give to Simonson. Left side. Got four out to the 49-yard line. Linebacker making the stop there. Luke Vandenberg. It'll be second down and six. Clock is ticking. Cougars showing no urgency here offensively, which is smart. Up 17-0. And they've taken it away three times already. Now set back to the right of Brick on second down. Henkes comes in motion. High snap. Ooh. Brick will get it. Give to Simonson. Gets to the outside. And that didn't get the corner. Nice penetration there.
1: And you heard a large chorus from the Jamestown sideline calling for a holding.
0: Malachi Wehrmeyer with the stop. lost back to the 47. They got to get those snaps under control here, man. It's Grant Kaiser who's up over the football, and unless Bennett Brick's got a stepladder back there with him, it could lead to some difficulties.
1: You heard Coach Glogowski in the pregame show talk about Bennett being one of the more athletic players on the team. He's set to show it on a couple of these snaps. Climb the ladder to go get it.
0: All right, third down, 8 yards to go from the 47. The Sioux Falls 47. There's a good snap. Brick over the middle. He's got his man.
1: Joinville
0: inside the 35 of the Jimmies. Markell Joinville out of McDonough, Georgia, an underclassman, moves the chains. Forward progress down to the 32-yard line. Wow. 18 plus 3 is 21 yards to Joinville. Everybody on offense checking those wristbands. Tight formation here. There's nary a wide receiver out there, Tim. Nothing but tight end. Oh, there's Adonis on the left-hand side, but he's right on the hip of Robertson. Give. Simonson. Pyle pushed inside the 30 off the right side. Pickup of 2 officially, second down and 8.
1: The Sioux Falls offense now, they're content to just let the play clock run down, pick up a couple yards here and there, get the first down if they can, extend this drive and keep the Jamestown offense off the field, holding on to this 17-0 lead. Now 12 minutes to go in the game.
0: Bubba's back in there at running back. Two tight ends, Stahl, Godfrey left, Henkes in motion, right to left. No, that's Simonson in the back again. And Davion is down to the 27-yard line. And it's going to be third down and 5. 11.5 minutes to go. Bubba Tan is the number one setback, but he is dinged. So Simonson and Tate Hoff have done the majority of the carrying. Well, actually, Brick has probably done the majority. Maybe Simonson's
1: Simonson has 15 carries now to lead Sioux Falls.
0: Okay. Third and 5 from the 27 of the North Dakotans. Hutchinson in motion. Fake to him. Brick takes it up the gut. He's got the first down inside the 20-yard line. On the RPO, he gets 9 to the 18. Faked it to the wide receiver coming in front of him from right to left, and right up the gut he went, Bennett Brick, for 9 yards.
1: Another Jamestown player.
4: Officials, timeout.
1: I was going to say, Tom, last week the Cougars ran the ball just 16 times against Black Hill State. That carry by Bennett Brick, the 33rd carry today for the Cougar offense. Much more like what they want to be able to do game in and game out.
0: Looks as though it's another cramp.
1: Yeah.
0: And the defender is up and walking off under his own power. Is that Bosacker? I can't tell from the front end.
1: Yeah,
0: that's
1: I can't
0: tough.
1: Either. It might be Bernardino. Bernardini, rather.
0: Yeah, 51. Antonio Bernardini. How'd you memorize that one? For me, it was Chef Boyardee. I don't know why, but that's what stuck in my head.
1: Sometimes.
0: Whatever it takes.
1: Yeah, sometimes names like that, just because they're a little different name you don't hear up in this part of the country very often, just sticks in your memory, and that one did for me.
0: Tate Hoff is the setback to the right of Brick in the gun. Left, Hank Brown. Right, Adonis Hutchinson. First and 10 from the 18 of the Jamestown defense. High snap. Brick will throw right side. Tip. And incomplete.
1: Man. Oh. Tanner Chaffee should have had a pick.
0: Chaffee, a fifth-year player from Phelan, California, had his hands on it. Couldn't reel it in. Brick kind of lobbed it over the middle. It'll be second down and 10 now at the 18 of Jamestown. Eighth play of this possession came after an interception by Peyton Marceau. Hoff from the pistol set behind Brick is the running back. Brown to the right, Hutchinson left. Brick to the right, to Hoff on a screen, and it's busted up. The defender making the stop there was Zach Mueller. Loss of 1, it's 3rd and 11. Brick did what he had to do to get rid of the football, Tim. to evade a sack.
1: Turned around, and he saw a defender right in his face. He flipped it out there to Hoff, but Mueller had it diagnosed pretty well and was able to tackle him for a loss.
0: Back into the game, Simonson is the setback. Joinville and Hutchinson are wide left. Wide right, it's Hincus. Hutchinson will come to the near right side as well on 3rd and 11 from the 19. High snap, Brick grabs, guns it over the middle. He's got his man, Hutchinson, touchdown.
1: It's a play they've used with some success today, just that receiver coming from the right side of the line, taking it across the middle, just kind of that crossing route, and Bennett hit Adonis in stride. That time Adonis able to get beyond the tackler and into the end zone. And the Cougars extend the lead to 23-0.
0: His first touchdown of the year, 10th of his career, Adonis Hutchinson, the fourth-year player from Lincoln, Nebraska. 23-0, pending the point after here from Scott Dixon with 9:42 to go in the fourth. Brick will hold. Dixon's kick makes it 24-0. Cougars. More USF football from North Dakota in a minute on KWSN and KWSN.
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0: A five-minute drive for Sioux Falls after a takeaway. Bennett Brick, his third touchdown pass of the day, 19 yards to Adonis Hutchinson. It's 24-0 with 9:42 to play. Alex Akam's kick is short, real short. Bounces at the 19, grabbed by the return man at the 15. Comes to the center of the field and gets out to near the 30-yard line. It's Mason Whitley. But a 16-yard return for Whitley. And Jamestown down by 24. Has it 9.5 to go at its 30-yard line. Cole Hentges is the quarterback. He did not start, did not play until the third quarter. He's on in relief of Jacob Maddock. He threw an interception on the last possession. Had a ball tipped at the line and picked off by a DN, Peyton Marceau, from the 30. Here on the left, Whitley. Up the left sideline, pushed out of bounds by Hoffman in Cougar territory at the 40. That goes for 30 yards. Mason Whitley off the left side.
1: The Jimmies have run the ball a lot better in this second half. It's a case of maybe a little bit too little too late. They're now trailing 24-0, but they've found a little bit in the run game here between Bonilla and Whitley on that carry.
0: Hentges to throw. Steps up, guns it left, incomplete. Looking out on the edge here for Schlegel. It's second down and 10 at the Sioux Falls 40. Clock stops with 9:03 to go.
1: Between Maddock and Hentges today, the Jamestown offense passing 11 of 23 for just 86 yards.
0: Trips to the right, one receiver left, but he gives it to Whitley. Whitley, right side, upended at the 36-yard line. Trey Lewis out of Pier. I think he may have got the worse end of that deal. He gets up
1: slowly.
0: 4-yard pickup for Whitley down to the 36. It's third down and six. Lewis departs.
1: Saw a couple plays like that in the game last week, too. Just don't see very many head-over-heels flips or windmill-type plays, but we've had our fair share of them already here in 2026.
0: We have, John Elway. Here's the snap to Hentges. Looks to throw. Bounces out of the pocket to the right. And Woodward will bring him down back outside the 45-yard line.
1: Yeah, Hentges just couldn't get his feet under him there, and Woodward just closed in and basically kind of put his hand on Hentges' shoulder and brought him to the ground. And even when he got up and walked back towards the huddle here, Hinchis, you can tell, is nowhere near 100%.
0: Are you thinking Michael Strahan and Brett Favre there?
7: Not quite.
0: Hinchis gave himself up, kind of. It's fourth down and 17 yards to go. They have to get to the Cougar 30. Ball at the 47-yard line. Hinchis steps up. Over the middle, picked off. Isaac Rudden again at the 31-yard line. Up the left sideline, he's into Jamestown territory and rolled out of bounds on the Cougar sideline at the 46.
1: Wow.
0: Rudden, his second career interception, and the Cougars today with their fourth takeaway. If that Rudnigan name is familiar, it should be. He's the younger brother of Dylan, the former Cougar running back, Isaac Rudnigan, coming back from a knee injury suffered a year ago. Picks off the ball, moves it into Jamestown territory at the 46, where it's first and 10 Cougars, 7:41 to go. They lead it 24-0.
1: Another new running back for Sioux Falls. It's Levi Veskerna, freshman out of Brandon Valley High School.
0: Blake Stahl, a tight end in motion from right to left. Give to Veskerna, and he is pulled over. Lands on his helmet and falls forward for a short gain to the 45. It'll be second down and 9. The Cougars have as wide receiver out there Todd Benedict, true freshman. Where's he's the only wide receiver at this point. No,
1: You got 80s. Brady
0: Kittleson. Brady Kittleson, wide right, and now in the slot here is Noah Robertson, the tight end. Second and 9 from the 45. High snap, brick to Veskerna. Has a little bit of a hole, and then some, and he dives forward. Should have the first down or close to it.
1: Stumbling, bumbling, and he kept his feet long enough to get the first down. Levi Veskerna with his second carry as a Cougar.
0: Davion Simonson with a standout career at Jefferson High School. Levi Veskerna, I think, probably had as good or better numbers at Brandon Valley.
1: And we're going to see a new quarterback now for the Cougars, and another familiar name. It's Gavin Dean.
0: Younger brother
1: of Cam Dean, Cougars quarterback for the last 3 years.
0: From the 36, first and 10, in motion right. Robertson joining Benedict and Kittleson to the wide side. Snap again is high. Dean flips it to Veskerna. He turns the corner. Levi gets inside the 35. Forward progress, the 34. It'll be second down and 8. The center here is Grant Kaiser, I believe. And he is struggling to get the ball anywhere face level or lower of his quarterback. This time it's Dean, and Dean isn't very big. Gavin, 5'11". There's the snap again, high. Dean goes back to get it. He's forced to run. And he's loose,
1: score.
0: And he's going to score off the right edge. He's going to run it 34 yards to pay dirt. Gavin Dean.
1: That might be a case of the defense letting up a little bit when they see that high snap, and all of a sudden the seas parted, and Gavin Dean was like, I think I can score, and he took it to the end zone, and the Cougars extend to 30-0.
0: Gavin Dean with his first career touchdown out of Lakeville South High School in the Twin Cities. Second year guy in the program, goes 34 yards, capping a 4-play drive. Here's Scott Dixon for the point after. It's low, it's tipped, but it got through there nonetheless, and it's 31-0. Sioux Falls with 5.5 left here from Jamestown. We'll be back in a minute on KWSN.
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0: This one is over, just not done yet. We've got 5.5 to go. Sioux Falls 31, Jamestown nothing. Alex Akam will kick it off. This one a little deeper than the last, but a lot of air under it. It'll be Whitley at the 10 on the right hash. Breaks one tackle at the 20 and gets out across the 20-yard line. There may have been a ball loose. Cougars seemingly think they cover it. We shall see. On the bottom of the stack, who's got the pigskin in their possession? Still haven't seen an indication by the men in stripes. Sioux Falls special team seems to think it's theirs. Still haven't. Now they're going to give it to Jamestown.
9: Wow. They still haven't got the guys off the pile.
0: There's two guys in white, one guy in black, and Mason Whitley comes out of there with it. Vio Camaro and Caden Hankus were battling him tooth and nail for it.
9: You can only imagine how many times that ball changed possession under the bottom of that pile, but it'll be Jamestown's ball with 5:21. USF leads it 31-0.
0: Ball at the 22-yard line of the Jimmies. Sioux Falls with four takeaways today, three interceptions and a fumble recovery. The last two takeaways leading to points here in the second half. 31-0. There's the quarterback to throw, right side, incomplete. And I believe that's Maddock back in there at quarterback. Second down and 10. I like orange, but I don't like orange on black. These numbers are a little tough to decipher. Second and 10 from the 22. Trips left, one wide out right. And a handoff going right side and a short gain. No gain officially at the 22-yard line. I believe that's Whitley. Third down and 10. Clock moving, under 5 minutes to play. Sioux Falls hosts MSU Moorhead next Saturday while these Jamestown Jimmies go to Winona State. Whitley out. Bonilla or McBride has replaced him as the running back. Right hip of the quarterback, Maddock, on third and 10. Should be a throwing down. Maddock right side, has his man on the right flat. Pushed out of bounds is Joshua Byrne. Shy of the first down at the 28-yard line. It's fourth down and 4.
1: Cordell Wilson forced him out of bounds.
0: Punting unit should come on.
1: Yep.
0: Ball spotted just shy of the 29. Cordell Wilson, the transfer from Western Illinois, playing corner. My best friend's name is Cordell. You don't see that very often. I'm reading a book right now with a character in it called Cordell.
1: Wow.
0: Yeah. Cordell is hot this weekend. Fourth and a long 3. The umpire stands up over the football and now readies it.
1: And Jamestown had a late substitution, so they had to take a timeout.
0: 3:53 to go. 31-0. Cougars. And it's time for me to tell you about Schulte Subaru. 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I ride my bike down through there quite a bit. 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Subaru. Ehrman to punt. He had a 69-yarder back in the first half. Nothing to match that since.
1: Cade Morse and Hank Brown back.
0: Twin safeties.
1: Yep.
0: Ehrman's kick this time towards Morse, left side, fields it inside the 25.
1: Threw his hands again, but this time
0: out of bounds.
1: Near the sideline and out of bounds at the 20.
0: So the change of possession there works to a 52-yard flip of the field. And with 3:46 to go, Cougars have it at their 20. Gavin Dean rushed for a 34-yard score on the last possession on a bit of a busted play, high snap. Levi Veskerna is the running back with him. The true first-year player from Brandon Valley High School. Cougars have a late arrival to the offense, and they've got to call a timeout now. Peter Godfrey.
10: Timeout.
1: They had 10 guys on the field, needed 11.
0: Godfrey is a fifth-year player, a transfer from Wagner University in New York. He's a Red Sox fan. I'm sure he hails from Stoneham, Massachusetts. 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Sioux Falls, 31. Jamestown, nothing. First and 10, Cougars. From their own 20, 3:46 to play. Dean gives to Veskerna. And nothing there. Tried to pick a hole up the middle. Went right. And the defense nails him for a loss of one at the 19. Second and 11.
1: Another Jamestown defender.
0: Cramping?
1: I don't know if that... Well, maybe it is.
4: Officials timeout. Did a defensive injury.
0: This guy seems to be in a little bit more discomfort than a
1: cramp.
0: A typical cramp, yeah. 3.5 minutes to go. Sioux Falls looking for its first shutout in nearly 3 years. The last time they whitewashed an opponent, September 23rd, 2023, at home, Minot State. That's before the Beavers started running that flex bone with some...
1: Success,
0: expertise. I mean, they rushed for more than 300 yards in the first two games against Emporia and Wayne State. Yeah.
1: Luke Vandenberg is the injured Jamestown defender.
0: Vandenberg, a linebacker.
1: Getting some assistance as he comes to the sideline.
0: Murrieta, California is where he calls home, the junior backer.
1: They'll wind the clock and under 3.5 to go here. In this one, it's all Sioux Falls, 31-0 over Jamestown.
0: 7-0 after one, 17-0 at the half, 17-0 after three. And the Cougars have tacked on two touchdowns here in the fourth quarter after takeaways. Clock is moving. And the Cougars are just standing around, loitering, so to speak.
1: Play clock under 10 now.
0: Trips to the right, but this is going to be a run play. Snap is good. Dean keeps it. Dean, knee
1: slips,
0: went down at the 19-yard line. Third and 11.
1: Seen a few Cougar ball carriers slip today.
0: They're going to have to snap it before the two-minute timeout. So it'll either be first down at 2 minutes, or it'll be a punting situation. We've got an empty backfield here for Dean. Now Veskerna will join him. He's on the left side of his quarterback. Levi gets the handoff. Up the gut he goes. Breaks it to the outside left. He's got the first down. Out to the 33-yard line. Levi Veskerna out of Brandon Valley High School. And that will take us to the two-minute timeout. 31-0 Cougars. We'll wrap it up from Jamestown after this break.
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0: 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Cougars going to victory formation, Tim, as they gather around Gavin Dean, who'll take the snap and then take a knee. And the clock will continue to run. Second down and 11 back at the 31 now. 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Second down and 11. Actually, second down and 12 back at the 30-yard line as Dean took a two-yard loss with his knee. Here's the next snap, and he's down again back to the 28. And there are 1 minute and 16 seconds remaining in this game, third down and 14. 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All right, third down. Here's the snap. Brett Kopp is up over the football now as the center. He's a true freshman. Dean will take another knee. Lost back to the 26.
9: And that'll be it.
0: They don't have to run any more plays here. Sioux Falls wins it 31-0, improving to 1-1 on the year. Jamestown drops to 0-2 on the season. Cougars on their home field next Saturday against MSU Moorhead. That will be entertaining.
9: Yes, it will.
0: The Moorhead Dragons, red hot, 2-0 start with a new quarterback, Drew Huebner, who has lightened things up. Jamestown's got to go on the road to winless Winona, a battle of 0-2 clubs next Saturday. Sioux Falls wins it 31-0. Tim, their first shutout in nearly 3 years, a span of 30 games.
9: That's got to bring a smile to a defensive-minded head coach like Jim Glagowski.
0: And his coordinator, Spencer Capitani.
9: Yeah. And the other thing that will bring a smile to their face is the four takeaways today.
0: And no giveaways.
9: No giveaways, yep.
0: A plus four in the takeaway department. Bennett Brick throws three touchdown passes. And Gavin Dean, the backup quarterback.
9: That won't be the last time that happens, I'm
0: Gavin
9: sure.
0: Dean scores a touchdown as well. Sandwiched around a Scott Dixon 39-yard field goal. Cougars 31-0 victors on the road in Jamestown. And our post game just ahead here on Fox Sports 98.1 FM, AM 1230, and KWSN.com.
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0: The University of Sioux Falls notches its first win of 2026. It comes on the road here in Jamestown. The final score today, 31-0. And Tim Hyatt, that bus ride home is going to be so enjoyable.
9: Yes,
0: after this one.
9: Absolutely. I mean, all the things that you wanted to see as a Cougar fan, as a player, as a coach. Obviously, you wanted to get the W, but on top of that, you take the ball away four times. You don't give the ball away to the opponent. You win the time of possession by about 6.5 minutes. You run the ball 43 times, average about 4 yards plus per carry. And obviously that helps you control the clock. And you outgain your opponents 392 to 174. And you come away with your first shutout in 3 years. All of that adds up to, yeah, like you said, a great bus ride home.
0: Man, that Domino's pizza is not going to taste too bad. And if the busy puts the pedal to the metal, we should be home at a decent hour. It's 3:30. We could get out of here by 4:30. We may be home, Tim, by 10 o'clock.
9: That'd be great.
0: Bedtime. Here's a scoring summary of today's game. Won by the Cougars 31-0. On their opening drive, they turned it over on downs deep in Jamestown territory. But they generated 3 first downs on that opening possession and got things cooking. They ultimately took a lead of 7-0 with 1:43 to go in the first on a 9-yard pass. Bennett Brick to Davion Simonson, his first career touchdown, the former Jefferson star. Cougars up the ante to 14-0 with 12:04 to go in the half. Bennett Brick, a 38-yard throw to Bubba Tan. The drives were 7 plays, 60 yards in the first quarter, 6 plays, 80 yards on this second touchdown. They tacked on a field goal with just 12 seconds to go in the half. Scott Dixon from 39 yards out, capping a 13-play, 61-yard drive. There was no scoring in the third quarter. Cougars went up 24-0 on a 19-yard throw, Brick to Hutchinson. That came after a Peyton Marceau interception, 9 plays, 55 yards on that possession. 31-0 after Gavin Dean went 34 yards after an Isaac Rudnigan interception, a 4-play, 46-yard drive. Cougars win it 31-0, notching their first win of the year, evening their record. Jim Glagowski at 1-1, and you've got to feel much better today than you did 10 days ago.
19: Yeah, I just, you know, our kids are great kids. They worked really hard and felt like we got a ton of guys on the field today. I felt like we had a really tough practice on Tuesday. Wednesday wasn't much better. Then Thursday, I told the kids we had one of our best Thursday practices when it was the hottest day of the week. And give a lot of credit to our leadership. You know, we've got 4 fifth-year seniors that have been here for 5 years. You know, Garrett Hoffman and Dalton Wood, Noah Robertson and Ryan Ziegelbauer, and those four guys are someone we try to lean on. And I just told those guys, we're going to go the way that you go and how you act and how you do everything in the locker room, to the field, to warm-ups. And I give those kids a lot of credit. They played hard, and just proud of our kids for bouncing back. And yeah, we're 1-1 and, you know, 2 down and 9 to go. And we got to figure out a way to get better for next week. And we play a completely different, attack next week with, you know, that quarterback. It sounds like he's throwing the ball around quite a bit up at Moorhead. And, you know, these guys had a banged up quarterback today. That certainly, didn't help their cause. But, so they had to play with the backup quarterback, and they kind of struggled to get their rhythm early in the game. And as we did too, you know, I thought, I'm really proud of Bennett Brick. That kid, I've known that kid since he was little. He's a competitor. He had a really tough break last year with his ankle up at Southwest when he had his first chance to start. And just so happy for that kid to have some success, and saw his dad before the game. And just, that's what it's all about. These kids hanging around, they're going to enjoy this one. And we got about a 5-hour ride home with some cold pizza and some colder Gatorades. And I told you guys to get the big win. We stop at Quickie Star and get some snacks. So
9: all right,
19: it should be a fun ride home.
0: Bennett, 3 touchdown passes plus. He gave you another dimension, like Cam Dean used to give you with his legs.
19: Yeah, and I think that's something this week I was pretty adamant about with our offensive staff, and we wanted to run the football and get some different guys involved, and I felt like you saw what potentially some glimpses of what we could be. You know, obviously, as the road gets tougher down the road, we'll find out how that goes, but I felt like, you know, Bubba was able to kind of take some of the load off, and we got Davion involved, and Levi got involved, and then Gavin Dean can run the football. And so it's, I think we have some weapons back there. It's just a matter of getting those guys involved.
9: Yeah, what was it, against Black Hills? I think it was 12 or 13, 14 carries today, 43 rushing attempts. Obviously a concerted effort to try to control the clock, which you did. You won the time of possession battle by about 6.5 minutes. So,
19: yeah, and that's the kind of football team that I want to be. I want to be a physical football team that runs the ball and obviously sets up play action pass and takes some deep shots. We're not a 5-wide whip it around the yard type of operation, but I thought today was a better glimpse of who we are. Our goal was to get to 225 yards rushing. I don't think we got that today, but give those guys credit. They blitzed and twist a little bit, and it caused some issues. And we also had some short fields with the turnovers, which is awesome. So when you do score that many points and you don't have a ton of yards, it's usually because of some short fields. And I thought our defense responded all day today and did some. The thing that probably most people won't recognize is on the interception down here in the end zone, we called that exact same coverage last week against Black Hills, and we rolled the wrong way and made a mistake. This week, I made a point on the sideline. We did it right this week, and the guy was sitting right there. And so that, to me, as a coach, is progress. I get the result and all that stuff matters, but man, we were better this week in some of that stuff, and we'll have to still watch the tape, but that sticks out as where we made some adjustments from last week, and we just executed better this week.
0: You're a former defensive coordinator. This ball club earned its first shutout in nearly 3 years. You mentioned the takeaways. There were 4 of them. 2 led directly to scores in the second half. That's got to bring a smile to your face.
19: I would not have thought it was been that long, but I'll tell you one thing. In today's day and age, that's hard to do. Mm-hmm. That's really hard to shut somebody out. And when you play all those guys too, I mean, we had our third level guys got out there today and they executed. And I thought we had a lot of true freshmen playing in the defensive line. I think every defensive line freshman we brought on the trip got in the game. So I'm really proud of those guys. And yeah, I've been a part of some of these. When somebody scores late, there's a breakdown. It's really hard to keep them out of the end zone for the entire game, especially when they had a short field once or twice.
9: So it looked like early on, you know, obviously Bennett brings a different dimension with his feet. I think on the first possession alone, picked up 3 first downs with his feet. It felt like the middle part of the game, he was not running. Was that kind of a decision from you as a coaching staff to say, hey, maybe don't run so much. We need you to be here.
0: Yeah, get out. Stay the healthy. Wrap, maybe.
19: Yeah. Well, and I think, to be honest with you, that's who we are. And I see a lot of football teams. As a matter of fact, this one that we just played, that guy's a big part of their offense because he's a dual threat. Yeah. And that's not the only operation. Last week's quarterback, same thing. And what I always worry about, because people are like, well, why don't you do that all the time? Because you do worry about the health and safety of the kids. Yeah. And it is a long season. And, you know, obviously we feel good about our quarterback depth. But now with Tate out for a few more weeks, we've got to develop this room. And quite frankly, you got to play to their strengths. And Bennett's probably a little bit more of a running threat than a passing threat, although they can both do both, just like Tate can run it too. But I just felt like after we kind of got the early lead, I wanted to see our offensive line just kind of grind it out and give the ball to those young backs. And Davion Simonson, man, he ran hard. And so did Levi and Bubba. You know, that was really good to see those guys get your foot in the ground and get vertical and get the tough yards. And I think that was the biggest difference. We had one drive down here when we were backed up. I think we started throwing the ball, and I just said to the coaches, let's get back to the run game. Let's just run the football. I'm not about stats. I want to win the game. I want to shorten the game when you're ahead and make it, because I know how it feels on the other side of the line when you're down and your clock just seems to be draining. That's almost as psychologically debilitating as anything.
1: Yeah.
19: So that's kind of our focus. But, yeah, I mean, all in all, we didn't want to get him too banged up, and then getting Gavin in the game there, I wanted to see him run the ball a little bit too.
0: You utilized four running backs, Tan, Simonson, Hoff, and then at the end, Veskrina. What all do those guys bring to the table? Are they much different than one another?
19: Yeah, I think they are. You know, Davion is really kind of a bowling ball type, and Bubba's a slasher. Levi, I'll tell you what, he's just a natural, can find the hole and hit it. And then Tate's a physical, really athletic, can catch the ball to the backfield. And don't forget about Christian Nash as well and Donovan Rose. Those two guys weren't out here today, but I'm really excited about that group. And to your point a couple weeks ago, with this new rule, you never would have saw those kids, you know, because the five-year rule and all that stuff is now in effect. So, I just think that I watch all these college football games, and I see two and three different running backs playing, and that just makes you better. Colorado the other night, I was watching some of that game, and I think they had like five guys carry the ball. And, man, those kids are violent because they all want to prove their point. So fresh bodies that run hard, that makes it tough to tackle those guys late in the game, as long as you can trust them to do the right things.
1: Right. You got the ball, like we said, to four different running backs. You also, Bennett, spread the ball around. Seven different receivers caught passes today. Obviously, Tan and Simonson out of the backfield getting the first couple of touchdowns, but good to see Markel Joinville made a couple of nice plays.
19: Yeah.
1: Dalton Wood had a nice catch and run. And, really spreading the ball around and getting a lot of guys important reps. That's all what it's about.
19: Well, and one of the coolest moments of the game was early on when Hank Brown caught on the sideline and made two guys miss. And he came over and we both looked at each other. And he just kind of started laughing. He goes, I'm back. I go, that's Hank Brown we missed. And he's still working into it, so we didn't want to, you know,
1: sure,
19: completely burn his tank. But, you know, we're just trying to get these guys acclimated. And it's a long season, guys, and you know that. And a lot of things can happen. We just got to be better each week, and we'll try to be better for next week.
0: There weren't many things out there that I thought were negatives for your ball club, but one stands out is in the second half, there were a lot of high snaps to your quarterback, and it kind of ruined the timing of the plays.
19: It is, and we have tried a couple different guys there, and we got better as the game went on. But, yeah, that was a little bit of a concern, and Sawyer didn't play much in the second half, and so we'll see how that goes. But, we want to get those young guys. Kaiser's out there for the first time snapping in the game. Brett Kopp's out there he's a true freshman. He played last week. We got to keep working on that stuff, and that's something we want to do better. But, that's something that certainly was throwing the timing off, there's no doubt.
0: All right. Well, Jim Goligowski, enjoy this one. First win of the year, and the Cougars get their first shutout in nearly 3 years, 31-0 with an impressive victory here on the road in Jamestown.
19: Yeah. You guys better start thinking about what you're going to get at the Quick Trip tonight.
0: Okay. Ice cream.
1: Snack of the week, baby.
0: It's ice cream.
19: Thanks, guys.
0: Thanks, Coach. We got a couple of players we want to talk to, and first guy up. Had a strip sack in the first half. He's James Woodward, a defensive end from Sioux Falls Christian High School. And, James, you're getting your first extended duty in the D-line. What's it feel like?
20: Feels great. Just been preparing for this moment. Had the older guys in the past years kind of bringing me up and showing me the ropes, and just happy to be able to contribute now.
0: Sioux Falls Christian, not really a hotbed for football back in the day. They've come on pretty good now, but tell us about your start as a football player and how you ended up at USF.
20: Yeah, my freshman year at Sioux Falls Christian, we had just moved up a class, so we were kind of down and out. But after like my sophomore year, my junior year, we kind of all bought in and made some runs in the playoffs. I started out D3 at Northwestern St. Paul, and after a semester there, I was reaching out to coaches. My head coach, Jared Smith from Sioux Falls Christian, directed me to GLOW. GLOW let me walk on here at Sioux Falls, and that's kind of how I ended up here.
21: Now he's on scholarship.
0: Paying your dues.
20: Yeah.
1: Take us through, you had the strip sack. We had that in the first half. There was another, I don't know if they're going to count it as a sack. They might count it as a tackle for loss.
0: You look like Michael Strahan there.
1: You kind of just put your hand on the quarterback's shoulder and you went down. That was kind of a mutual agreement between you two.
20: I guess so. I mean, I had my D tackles on the inside that pushed him out. I didn't have a great pass rush there. And then obviously the guys behind us were holding down the receivers, so it's kind of right place, right time, put my hands on him, and that was that.
1: Yes, on the strip sack in the first half, we didn't see who covered it. Who got the fumble recovery?
20: That was Denham Blackstead, number 92.
1: Got it. Okay.
0: Yep. All right, another defensive end.
20: Yep.
0: Four takeaways for this defensive unit today. What's the goal each game, each week when you go in as a defensive squad?
20: You know, after our loss last week, the defensive group had a meeting, and we just like went over our goals for the week, what we would be committed to doing throughout the week during practice and in the game, and I think that kind of led to us having success today.
0: James Woodward, a fourth-year player at USF. He's a biology and exercise science major. A shutout for the first time in 3 years for this defensive unit. What's that mean for the bus ride home for you guys on the
20: That was huge. Of the ball? We're going to be goofing around the whole bus ride home, stop at the Quick Trip. It'll be a good time for sure.
0: All right, James, congratulations on this.
1: Way to go.
0: Win the first of the year for the Cougars, their first shutout since September of 2023. You guys got your hands full next week, though. No longer is Jack Strand at MSU Moorhead, but a guy named Drew Huebner is lighting things up through 2 weeks. That's going to be a tall task for you guys.
20: Yeah, they put up a lot of points against CSP.

0: Take us through your thought process, knowing that you've got the keys to the car now.
1: Yeah, just getting that first snap under the belt this year was kind of the first goal. Then after that, it was kind of just, okay, I can, like, I remember how to do this. So the line did a really good job. They did a really good job in pass protection. Got to get better and hammer in the ball fourth and third and short. But, I mean, we did a really good job today, I think. The receivers played really well. We got some freshman running backs. They're doing a really good job, and, yeah.
0: The first two scores were to backs out of the backfield. We haven't seen a lot of that of late.
1: Right. Yeah, today we had a lot of stuff coming in. We saw that they didn't do a great job running with the backs and kind of forgot about them. So we saw that, took advantage of it, and got Davion his first score. That was awesome.
0: That was awesome, and then he hit Bubba later on in the first half. You rushed the ball quite well yourself, took some heavy hits.
1: Yeah. In high school, I wasn't really a runner, so I told everybody I felt like I was running slow, but they said I looked okay.
2: Didn't look slow to me.
0: You got the job
1: I felt slow, but, yeah, I haven't always been like a runner, so that's kind of something that I've developed, and I think it helps a lot when plays break down, just kind of run all over the place, get a first down when we need it if things break down. I think that's just another safety. We were saying it's a really big thing that we've gone 2 weeks, no sacks. And the O-lines were like, well, I did a bad job on this play, I did a bad job on this play. I was like, well, they're the safety net, and then the other safety net is I can run around. So, yeah, I think they did a really good job.
0: Go ahead.
2: Take us through kind of your process from last year when, I mean, everybody knows what happened in Marshall, physically and mentally, to get back to where you are here today.
1: Yeah, I mean, after that game, it was kind of – I didn't even feel, like, really bad about it because at the end of the day, we got to win. And we kept winning, and Tate was doing a really good job. But it just made me realize how much I really love football and how much I really wanted to play for these guys out here. It sucks watching on the sideline and just feeling like you could do something. And then Tate did a good job against Black Hills State. Unfortunately, not everybody was on the same page, but he went down, and it was kind of opposite of last year. But we do a great, like, I love Tate. Tate loves me. We do a really good job of kind of playing off each other. And whoever's out there, really, I think everybody has confidence with. And that says something about this team.
2: Absolutely.
0: My guess is when he got the call after your injury last year, you were his biggest cheerleader. And now that you've got the keys and he's sitting on the sideline, he's probably
1: right
0: in your camp cheering you on as well.
1: Exactly. He was here today, and that says a lot about him. Driving 5 hours, not even with the team, just driving up with his family and watching us and being on the sideline telling me things if I miss something on a play or something like that. And, yeah, I think I did a good job with that last year too. And we really have a really good relationship, and I think that says a lot about the character he has. And,
0: Timing of the plays was off at times today because of high snaps. How does that affect you and the offense when that happens?
1: Last week happened to Tate. Tate hadn't really been used to that just because he's been getting all the snaps with Sawyer. Sawyer's really good at snapping. But I've kind of gotten used to it a little bit in the Pac B group or whatever in practices all fall camp. I was a little used to it, and Grant kind of calmed down a little bit there and did a good job. But, yeah, I mean, it kind of throws timing off a little bit. Just got to be a little bit faster towards things and kind of just have to play off the fly a little bit more than you normally would. But I think at the end of the day, Grant did a good job, did his job, and, yeah.
0: What's this offense going to be like when everybody gets healthy? I mean, Hank's not 100% yet.
1: Right.
0: Adonis is still a little gimpy. You haven't seen Janice yet. No Jack Merkwan on the outside. Bubba's dinged, so the young guys got playing time today. What happens when everybody's raring to go?
1: Exactly. We're going to have a lot of competition, which is exactly what you want at this level. competition is what makes guys better, and

0: pushes each other. And they're all going to play, I think, too. Like, Davion showed he can play when Bubba's 100%. Tate can play. Levi, even, he showed some flashes. The receivers, Janice, would be huge. Hankus has really stepped up. Markell had a huge play today on third down. I mean, I feel really comfortable with the receivers we have, and it'll just be like another level when those guys get back. Yeah. So it'll be really fun.
1: This is Bennett Brick, our postgame guest. He threw three touchdowns today for the Cougars en route to a 31-0 win at Jamestown. His total numbers, Tim?
2: 19 of 28 for 205 yards, completed 68% of his passes, and like you said, three touchdowns. Eight carries, 74 yards. That's a 9.3 yard per carry average. So
0: not too bad. A lot of room to improve, though.
1: I don't know. You had a pretty good day. Congratulations, Bennett.
2: Yeah, thanks, Bennett.
1: Nice win. Enjoy the bus ride home and that stop at Quick Trip. Cougars win it 31-0 here on the road in Jamestown, and Tim has a look at the final stats.
2: USF had 22 first downs, limited Jamestown to just 10. As we mentioned before, they ran the ball 43 times for 187 yards. That's 4.3 per carry. Jamestown ran it 24 times for 81 yards, 3.4 yards per carry. The passing numbers, USF was 19 of 28 for 205, three touchdowns. They did not have an interception. They were also not sacked. They had 205 yards in passing. Jamestown, 12 of 26 through the air, 95 yards, three interceptions. They were sacked once. And total yardage in this game, USF on 71 plays, 392 yards of offense, 50 plays for Jamestown, just 176 yards per play. Cougars penalized just one time today, Tom, for 5 yards. Jamestown just twice for 20. Time of possession, Cougars 33 minutes, 10 seconds, Jamestown 26:50. USF was 7 of 14 on third down, 0 for 3 on fourth down. And on third down, Jamestown just 2 for 10 today, and the Cougars stopped them twice on fourth down as well. Cougars win it 31-0, first shutout in 3 years. Bennett Brick, 19 of 28 for 205 and three scores, ran it for 74 yards. Cougars' leading receiver was Adonis Hutchinson, five catches for 75 yards and a TD. Bubba Tan, two catches, 43 yards and a touchdown. Markell Joinville, three catches for 28 yards. Davion Simonson, three catches, 20 yards and a TD. Hank Brown, four catches and 18 yards. Tackle leaders for Sioux Falls, Garrett Hoffman in on five. Peyton Marceau also in on five. And James Woodward had a sack and a couple of tackles for loss. And back to the interceptions. We had an interception for Garrett Hoffman, Isaac Rudnigan, and Peyton Marceau. Cougars win it 31-0. Outgained Jamestown 392 to 176.
1: Improving to 1-1 on the season. University of Sioux Falls football on Fox Sports. KWSN has been brought to you by Avera Orthopedics, Dakota Bank, and Breadsmith, by Schulte Subaru, First National Bank, Pepsi-Cola Bottling Company, and Norberg Paints, by First Premier Bank and Premier Bank Card, Sioux Falls, Ford Lincoln, and Hy-Vee, and by Lambert Heating and Air Conditioning, Novak Sanitary Service, Prairie Farms, Midco, and Sioux Falls Golf. Final score again, Sioux Falls 31, Jamestown nothing. For the absent sideline buddy Chad Berger, for Tim Hyatt, and board operator John Michaels, I'm Tom Frederick. 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Until then, have a good week, and so long, everybody.
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5: Talent, Genty, I'm still a believer in at the running back spot. Bowers is the best tight end talent in the NFL, but the offensive line is still trying to sort of piece themselves together here. So there's no reason to throw Mendoza out early. It's not like the Raiders are on anybody's radar to get to the Super Bowl this year. So I agree with the decision. I'm not surprised by it at all. But I think ultimately, Buck, I think that Tom Brady probably stepped in and said, yeah, let's not throw our kid to the fire quite yet. Kirk Cousins, he's expendable. And the good thing for the Raiders is this actually could work out beautifully for them, because Kirk Cousins is one of those guys that is a valuable commodity on the trade market. If a team that is in contention for a playoff spot should lose their starting quarterback and, you know, Kirk Cousins is playing decent for the Raiders, you know, he could be traded and get some value in return. So I think it's the right play for the Raiders.
6: Well, I asked the question only in the sense that, again, Baker Mayfield's the last time that this happened. He did not start the season for the Browns as a number one overall pick. Tyrod Taylor was the Browns starting quarterback for a brief moment in time. And again, didn't take long for Baker to find his way into the lineup, and we'll see what happens with Mendoza. But none of these teams that are drafting these kids with the top overall pick are Super Bowl contenders. And yet to a team in these last couple of years, they have all thrown these quarterbacks out there week one with no real intention of kind of keeping the guardrails on for them. I just watched this play out in front of my face for 17 brutal regular season games, Steve, with Cam Ward and the Titans. I did not understand the decision to not go out and sign a Jameis Winston or a Joe Flacco or somebody in the Kirk Cousins type of mold, a veteran who is expendable. Unfortunately, you hate to use the word expendable, but expendable in the football sense, and somebody who can give your young number one overall pick the opportunity to learn, grow, understand the rhythms of the NFL, understand the operation on game day. Again, these guys have been playing football their entire lives, but obviously this is a bigger show and there's so many different things that you have to manage beyond just the football part of it. And yet the Titans, just like almost every other team that's drafted a quarterback number one overall before them, just tossed this dude out there and he floundered terribly to the point where I watch him in the preseason. I'm like, I don't know if you're not still affected by the fact that you took 55 sacks last year behind a terrible offensive line. Now, the devil's advocate argument are the cases like Caleb Williams, where Caleb Williams, I mean, I went from 60, I think it's 68 sacks his rookie year to 24 last year. They were infinitely more efficient on third down, and they led one of the more improbable comeback-filled seasons that you'll ever see in both regular season and postseason football. And he looks like an ascending, you know, I hesitate to say superstar, but he's definitely on the right track. There's no perfect, I guess, formula for these things, but I can't think of a quarterback who has not benefited from sitting. And yet we have this knee-jerk reaction, it seems, as both NFL fans and NFL organizations, to just put the player out there whether they're ready or not.
5: Right. First of all, I want to give you kudos for properly saying the name Tyrod instead of Tyrod. You are one of the very few, Buck, that actually knows his name is Tyrod. I remember when he's in San Diego, he says people actually mispronounce my name. So for years, I literally have been calling him Tyrod. Don't call me Tyrod Taylor. All right. So I want to give you kudos for that. That is marvelous.
6: Well, you know, I mean, it's like the H-N-E-T-N thing. Yeah. Like if you tell me I'm saying your name wrong, okay, bud, just tell me. I'll change it.
5: Right.
6: You know?
5: And that's what his mom says. His name is Tyrod. So we always said, fine, his name is Tyrod. It's not Tyrod. I love that. Look, you have to read the room. You can't go by what other teams do. You have to understand where your organization is right now. And by the way, Kirk Cousins is a great person for Fernando Mendoza to watch in what to do and what not to do, right? He's a lead by example. He's a pro's pro. He may not be the most talented quarterback, but he has had success. And I got to believe that he's the kind of guy that Tom Brady says is the perfect guy to have in the quarterback room with our developing young quarterback. Also recognize that Mendoza in the preseason, who made some phenomenal throws in his first preseason game, made some questionable decisions after that. And so that's when they were saying, all right, let's take a pause here. Yeah, he looked exciting in that first game, but he's making some rookie mistakes early. That's only going to be amplified once we get into the regular season as defenses get a little more sophisticated what he's looking at. So that's what the Raiders, they can't worry about what other teams do when you have the number one overall pick as a quarterback. Do what's best for us. And I think they've made the absolute right move to have Mendoza watch at least to start the season.
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0: But he, that stays a long gone. Look, if you didn't know this when you took the Alabama job, then you are not very smart. But four losses his first year, four losses his second year, humiliated in that Rose Bowl by Indiana. He's going to have a deep run at Alabama. And I just don't know if they have that kind of talent anymore, in a more competitive SEC with Lane Kiffin at LSU. We're talking about Ole Miss a little bit earlier. Buck, they're very much in the mix right now. Plus the usual suspects headed up by Georgia. Going to be a tough run for Alabama this year, I fear.
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0: for tonight's top 5-11 AAA matchup, as the Brandon Valley Lynx, the defending 11 AAA champions, coming into tonight's matchup with a 1-0 record after beating Bellevue West last week in week one in Nebraska. We'll talk about that a little bit more here coming up on the pregame show. But Brandon Valley, number one in 11 AAA after week one, is hosting third-ranked Sioux Falls O'Gorman here tonight in a week two Saturday night edition of high school football right here on Fox Sports 98.1 and AM 1230, KWSN, and KWSN.com. We appreciate you joining us on the broadcast here tonight. A little bit later than we expected. I tried to double-check the kickoff times here today, and I was about 95% sure that it was still at 6 o'clock, but they did move it up to 7 p.m. here tonight in Brandon, South Dakota. So we appreciate you joining us here a little bit later than expected for a special Saturday night clash, a top 5 clash in 11 AAA, as number 1 Brandon Valley hosts number 3 Sioux Falls O'Gorman here tonight from Brandon Valley High School. We'll go ahead and take a 2-minute break and be back for the rest of the pregame show. 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

0: Welcome back, ladies and gentlemen, to Brandon Valley High School. Just short of 9.5 minutes left on the pregame clock here from Brandon as number one Brandon Valley Lynx hosting number three Sioux Falls or Gorman Knights tonight in a top five clash in 11AAA here on the location of Brandon Valley High School. Thank you for joining us here tonight. Again, a little bit later than we expected. 7 p.m. kickoff now here tonight from Brandon, as before it was originally scheduled for 6 p.m. They moved it back an hour due to the heat and humidity going on in the Sioux Falls area today. And they did the same thing last night at Howard Wood Field with that doubleheader last evening, as our game here on the KWSN airwaves between Sioux Falls Lincoln and Sioux Falls Roosevelt ended up getting pushed back all the way to 10 p.m. for a kickoff. So we appreciate you tentatively staying with us here, and glad that you're joining us on the broadcast here tonight. As we got a good one in store for you, ladies and gentlemen, so be sure to stick around. As again, a top five clash in 11AAA, number one and defending 11AAA champions, the Brandon Valley Lynx hosting the third ranked Sioux Falls O'Gorman Knights, as O'Gorman knocked off number one ranked Lincoln last week to open the 2026 high school campaign. So that elevated Brandon Valley to the number one spot this week, as they beat Bellevue West down in Nebraska. And I was talking with Brandon Valley head coach earlier this morning on the KWSN Coaches Show, kind of about how all that matchup came about. And a couple different high school teams down in Nebraska were able to face teams in the state of Missouri. So kind of in a cooperation with the Bellevue School District and the South Dakota High School Activities Association and the Brandon Valley School District, they were able to make that game become a reality. And Brandon Valley ended up traveling down there to Bellevue West High, just kind of on the outskirts of Omaha, Nebraska. And Lynx rallied there in the final 2 minutes of the fourth quarter to come away with a 10-7 victory on the road, an important 10-7 victory on the road to start off the 2026 high school season with a 1-0 record. And as I mentioned, Sioux Falls O'Gorman last week in the second half of the doubleheader at Howard Wood Field, they defeated the number one ranked Sioux Falls Lincoln Patriots at the time heading into week one by a 42-35 final, as Chase Hermanson, senior quarterback for O'Gorman, just absolutely went off for the Knights there in week one against Lincoln. Had three touchdown passes and was just lighting up the field. Lincoln didn't have an answer for him, and O'Gorman was able to defeat Lincoln 42-35. It was tied 14-all at the half. Lincoln even got a 7-point lead there in the third quarter, but O'Gorman was able to rattle off three straight touchdowns to four straight, actually, to get the lead at 42-21, and a couple late Lincoln scores made it interesting late in the fourth quarter, but ultimately that wasn't enough for the Patriots, so the Brandon Valley, the O'Gorman Knights starting off the season 1-0 as well, as is Brandon Valley, as they're about to introduce the Lynx starters here. So we'll introduce the starters here tonight really quick-like, as we'll start with the O'Gorman defense first. At nose guard tonight, senior Dylan Fitzgerald, number 60. Nose guard number 60, Dylan Fitzgerald, a senior. Senior defensive end number 4, Alex Christian. Junior defensive end number 50, Jason Truween. Middle linebacker, senior middle linebacker number 52, Sam Donahoe. Senior middle linebacker number 8, Zach Erickson. Senior outside linebacker number 2, Carter Majors. Senior outside linebacker number 5, Brady Majors. Senior free safety number 9, Drake Severson. And senior strong safety number 14, Isaac Meyer. Junior cornerback number 10, Aaron Stoll. And junior cornerback number 12, Remy Jones. That's the defense for Sioux Falls O'Gorman. And tonight we'll introduce the Brandon Valley starters from the offensive side. starting left tackle. Starting left tackle, sophomore, number 64, Grant Bolgren. Sophomore left guard, number 56, Mason Pullman. Junior center, number 50, Landon Lindner. Junior right guard, number 75, Ben Spar. Sophomore right tackle, number 65. And number 8, Austin Dowd, a returning starter there for Brandon Valley. Another senior and returning starter, wide receiver, number 11, Jake Blomgren. Junior wide receiver, number 5, Tristan Dulaney. Junior fullback, number 84, Cody Windekul. Junior running back, number 3, Ryder Mueller, and senior quarterback, number 9, Will Van Leer. And that is the starters on the offensive side of the ball tonight for the Brandon Valley Lynx, as they bring the giant American flag to close to midfield at the Brandon Valley logo at midfield. And color guard also making their way to the 40-yard line, a little bit over to my left, as we're about ready for the national anthem here tonight from Brandon Valley High School before a top five clash between the number one ranked Brandon Valley Lynx and the third ranked Sioux Falls O'Gorman Knights here from Brandon Valley High School here tonight. We'll step aside for let's go a 2-minute break here, and we'll be back for kickoff between Brandon Valley and Sioux Falls or Gorman. 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
0: Talk about perfect timing as the color guard just walked off the field here at Brandon Valley High School, as we're almost set and ready to go for tonight's top five clash in 11AAA. Number one and defending 11AAA champions, the Brandon Valley Lynx, hosting the third-ranked Sioux Falls O'Gorman Knights tonight from Brandon Valley High School in Brandon, South Dakota, as we're live, local, and on location from atop of the Brandon Valley Football Stadium grandstands here up in the Crow's Nest. My name is Cy Ivanuk. Appreciate you joining us on the broadcast here tonight. A little bit earlier than last night's Friday night edition of high school football, as that kickoff didn't get started till about 10 p.m. due to the heat and humidity. Not quite as late here tonight, as they did push back kickoff time an hour from 6 to 7 due to the heat and humidity, give the players a little bit extra time to, well, not only to rest and gear up for tonight's matchup, but let the temps try to cool off at least a little bit, as and I know the student-athletes greatly appreciate that, as the sun is still hovering over the majority of the field here in Brandon, but a little bit cooler than it was in the middle of the day, but still hot and humid. So it's going to be a hot and fiery one here tonight. So thank you for joining us for a special Saturday night edition of high school football here